Friday, July 9th, 2026, and I'm your host, Peter Bint. Are you all closely following the World Cup lately? Unfortunately, South Korea was eliminated early on, so it seems like everyone is now finding different countries to root for and still enjoying the tournament. Not long ago, Cristiano Ronaldo of Portugal, who lost a highly anticipated match against Spain that many people were watching, said something along these lines: "I gave it my all and I did my best." Regardless of winning or losing, isn't it truly admirable to be able to confidently say, "I did my best"? Now, here's a hint for today's hashtag. Let's do our best to get this correct. What is the word that means, everything in terms of no omissions, nothing left behind, nobody left behind as well? What's a very short word that can encompass that? I mentioned it when I was repeating Cristiano's words there or thereabouts. It's three letters long, two syllables in Korean, encompassing everything, no omissions, nothing left behind. Write it up on our YouTube live stream, Arirang Radio K-Pop.

That sounded good, didn't it? Day 6 with Counter to kick off the Thursday 9th of July edition here on Arirang Radio's hashtag Daily K. One more time with the hashtag hint then. We're talking about a word that encompasses everything, right? Without any omissions, nothing left behind, a very short and

sweet English word, three letters long, and give us the Korean as well, which is two syllables. Let's check out your guesses on the YouTube live stream. Who do we have on board? Lita says from Indonesia, don't remind me of CR7, Peter, I'm crying. Yeah, my son loves Ronaldo as well, and he's not even into football. I think on social media, he's built up this amazing presence and image. And I mean, football fans, I don't want to cross any lines here, but, you know, we've watched him in England grow up from a real young boy into now a 40-something-year-old man. And sometimes he can be very petulant and things like this. His image is very different to Messi in the eyes of footballers. I'll leave it at that and you make your own judgments. Hashtag guest from Forestville to kick things off. All. Benny goes for that. Siska as well. Aim leader. Bo, what else do we have? Then some more Korean guesses. Morden from D97. Mordu from Oppa. Mordu is talking about every one only. Morden can mean every whatever, right? If you put something on the back of that. We got everything and Mordu from Steve in San Francisco. Mordu and Chonche from Mr. Delagero. Going down a little bit more. Any other guesses? All or Chombu from Jun. Chombu can mean all as well. That's a good guess, a good shout, but not quite there. Let's get to our scroll, the Jokja in the studio, and it does say Mordun in Korean and all in English. This is Sun Urimal, pure Korean, meaning all of it, without any omission or anything left behind. So if you say Mordun Saram, that would mean all people, every person, right, without exception. And then if we say 모든 시간, that would mean every, all moments or times, always. 모든 나라 means all countries, right? Every nation around the world. So I hope you get a feel for how to use this. So in today's opening, we shared the story about Cristiano Ronaldo, a global football superstar known to almost everyone. And this was Ronaldo's final World Cup. I'm not sure if he stated that clearly, but now that he's 41, it's very unlikely, although we did think that last World Cup would be his last. But not long ago, when Portugal's elimination was locked in after their loss to Spain, thank you, Mikel Merino, Arsenal player, scored the winning goal there in the final minutes, Ronaldo choked up with tears, and his post-match interview became a massive hot topic. Even though a few days have passed, so many people are still talking about him. I think it's because the words he left behind truly resonated with many fans out there. I poured out everything. I did my absolute best. That is why I leave with no regrets. And that was what Ronaldo said. Don't you think this is something only someone who truly gave 100% can confidently say? There are a lot of differing opinions about whether he should have been starting for Portugal, considering his age and his mobility, but that's another conversation, isn't it? So inspired by him, I'm going to do my absolute best, despite being in my 40s as well, during today's broadcast and every single broadcast as well. What comes to mind when you hear the hashtag Morden or all? Let us know. If you've got any photos related to it, I will send one in to the Kakao platform and share it with you. We can do the same with your pictures. Our username there is Daily K. Okay, let's tell you what's coming up on today's show. Up next, we got Morning Buzz, as ever, on the weekday editions, introducing the cultural news that Korea has woken up to. Then we've got our daily Korean sentence, where we take the hashtag, today it's Morden or all, and put it into a line to learn together. And then in hour number two, it is Pick and Mix on a Thursday, our rotation of guests, and today it is Kyuteshi's turn for K-Sports. He's been over in the US and Mexico for the World Cup, and he's back. So we'll hear all about that. Let's get to another track. It is Kihyun of Monster X with Lazy Day.

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What has captured the attention of Korea this very morning? Let's check it out on Morning Buzz. Yoo Yeo-jong nominated for an Emmy Award. Actress Yoon Yeo-jong has been nominated for Outstanding Supporting Actress in a Limited or Anthology Series or Movie at the 78th Primetime Emmy Awards, which will be held on September 14th. In season 2 of the Netflix series Beef, Yoon plays Chairman Park, a billionaire Korean who newly acquires a country club. Beef previously swept 8 awards at the Emmys with its first season in 2024. After becoming the first Korean acting talent to win an Oscar for the movie Minari in 2021, many are eager to see if Yoon can now grasp an Emmy trophy as well. BTS and British Museum launch Career Gallery Trail. BTS has teamed up with the British Museum to host the Career Gallery Trail, an interactive program promoting Korean cultural heritage running until the 23rd local time. Under the theme of Arirang, inspired by the title of BTS's 5th studio album, the event showcases artifacts related to hope, resilience, and a sense of belonging. The program centers around artifacts from the Silla dynasty, drawing inspiration from Number 29, the 6th track of their 5th album that captures the profound mystical sound of the divine bell of King Songdok. Come discover artifacts that connect with your own life while exploring the question, what is your Arirang? TWICE's Sana to make her debut acting. Sana of the group TWICE is set to make her big screen debut in the upcoming movie Meow Nyangi. Markable as her first foray into acting, Sana is now expanding her horizons into the acting world 11 years after Idol debut. Meow is a joint Korean-Japanese production starring Sana alongside Takeru Sato, a top Japanese actor with a massive fan base even here in Korea, and they are the male and female leads. Location scouting and filming will kick off in Japan in the second half of the year, powered by an all-Korean production crew. Fans are highly anticipating Sana's performance, which is expected to showcase a completely different charm from her idol persona. Jun says she does look like an adorable cat herself. Ben says, wow, Sana, everyone's bias is now an upcoming actress. I must say, she was my bias, as we say in K-pop, my favorite member. Junis says, a great way for BTS fans to experience Korean artifacts. Yeah, over in the British Museum in my home city of London. That's amazing. I couldn't imagine that when I was going on my school trips there as like a 9-year-old. Steve says, best wishes to Sana on her acting debut. Wish more TWICE members would get into dramas as well. Fingers crossed, right? Fingers crossed. As Sangmin says, the US medical drama The Pitt and comedy Hacks lead the nominations for this year's Emmy Awards. Good luck to them as well. We've also got Steve saying congrats to Yoon Yeo-jong on her nomination. Same from Siska as well. Ben says that's a big bit of news from BTS and the museum doing their collaboration. And wow, wow, wow. 3 times congratulations to Yoon Yeo-jong. Big deal indeed for the nomination. I haven't watched Beef. I remember it having a big splash when it came out on the Flix. Doesn't it star Ali Wong? Is that her name? The stand-up comedian. And from what I remember when we were previewing it on the show, but it was a few years back, wasn't it all beginning between like a crash, or not a big crash, but an accident between a couple of people, and then that led to a lot of beef between them as well, if I'm not mistaken. We are looking for your Sunday song requests, so please send them in as soon as you can. Longer shout-out messages are
are totally fine. Half a page, a full page of A4, that's all right. Halsey Arena saying, next week's Sunday song request message deadline, is that shorter too? Well, we're asking them by today, so usually it is by Thursday at the latest, if I'm not mistaken. Next week, yeah, it might be by Wednesday if I get my days not mixed up. I think that'll be right. Okay, let's get to some more music, and then we'll talk about the hashtag of Morden or All, which is hanging up on the scroll behind me. This is BTS with Art, maybe now my favorite track, Body to Body.

love that. And that's the one that samples Arirang, our folk song, the inspiration behind the name of our broadcasting station as well, that you can see behind me, Arirang Radio. That is BTS. We're body to body. I'll stop singing right now. Let's get to our listener messages and photo submissions. Here is one from me. This says it all when it comes to football. I got given this from the Plastic Building Blocks Company. It's Messi. They've got this whole series of some of the legends. It's quite sad. I don't think there are any English legends there. There was Cristiano Ronaldo, there was Messi, there was Mbappe. And we completed the building of the whole set of all the pieces as soon as we got it, me and my son. And it's even got the detail of the tattoos on his arm. It's cool. It's about, I'd like to say, maybe 30 centimeters tall. It's really, really fun to do as well. And because it is the World Cup, I absolutely loved doing it. And we displayed it on my football YouTube channel when we were doing a live watch-along of the, whatchamacallit, Argentina-Cape Verde game. That was really good fun. It says it all. Messi with his hands in the air. Siska says, no Beckham. Yeah, it was only a series of current players. So Beckham has been long retired now, hasn't he? Unfortunately. When we're talking about the hashtag Morden or all, and to give you the difference with Mordu, Morden is the modifier, right? That modifies things like Morden Saram, meaning all people, Morden got everything, Morden got every place. We did got as a hashtag, didn't we? And Mordu is a noun or an adverb, meaning everyone or everything. That's the difference. Getting to Ben's message, you say all over the place is preparing for the rainy weather over the next few days. I heard Steve, who's based in China, went to our partner station Busan EFM talking about China's preparations for the typhoons. Ooh, interesting. So a lot of parts of this area in East Asia, Southeast Asia, are all preparing for rainy seasons. We are in the midst of our Changmachol or monsoon season here too. Let's see what Siska has to show us in terms of a photo. You said all of these foods are yummy. Is that from a trip to Korea, I wonder? You've got the tteokbokki, the rice cakes in a spicy sweet sauce. You've got the kimbap. It looks like tuna and it looks delicious there. That's rice rolls in seaweed. And then you've got the yubu choba. So yubu is our deep fried tofu, and then it tastes amazing. It tastes quite sweet. And you can wrap rice in there. You can put it into these little pouches and it looks like

some kind of bulgogi, and is that cheese on top or like a cream sauce, maybe a mayonnaise? Oh, my mouth is watering. Thank you so much for sending that in. We had a few more messages to read out on the stream as well, having a look at what you guys are talking about. Lita says, I want CR7 to play with his junior in a World Cup. That's not going to happen, is it? His son is still a few years off, isn't he, from playing professionally. And Cristiano Ronaldo surely coming to the end. And you said you were surprised that Fabio Cannavaro is the Uzbekistan coach. I heard that news a while ago, and I was also taken aback. I was like, what? That's a bit of a random link. I don't think Cannavaro has had too much of a good coaching career, but as a player, unrivaled. He won the Ballon d'Or, didn't he? As a defender, that is almost unheard of. Let us get to some more music. Our first song request of the day from Jun. You have asked for All of My Life by Park Won, and we'll be back with our daily Korean sentence.

0: Daily Korean Sentences.
1: It is time to put our hashtag morden or all into a Korean line to learn together. We're going to do this one. 모든 문제가 해결됐어. Shall we find out in which situations this phrase fits best? Here we go. 2 colleagues are having a conversation. Word has spread all the way to the neighboring team that your summer vacation is completely ruined. They said you couldn't get a flight ticket and you couldn't find a place to stay.
2: Oh, but wait, a miracle happened.
1: A miracle? What kind of miracle?
2: Last night, I managed to snag a cancelled flight ticket and I luckily booked a place to stay that I really like.
1: Wow, what a relief! But didn't you say that this year, of all years, you wanted to go on vacation alone? In the end, aren't you still going with your family?
2: Oh, that issue got resolved too. The kids are going to a summer camp and my wife said she wants to spend her summer vacation with her friends for the first time in a long, long while. I'm so happy.
1: Wow, I thought you wouldn't be able to go on vacation at all, but absolutely everything worked out perfectly.
2: Yeah, 모든 문제가 해결됐어.
1: That's the sentence we're learning together. You can hear the hashtag at the very start, right? 모든, all or every. After that, 문제 means problem. 가 is a particle marker that straps onto the back. And then 해결됐어. 해결 means solve, right? 됐어 means it's been done. So it's been solved. 해결됐어. 모든 문제가 해결됐어. Everything has been solved. All problems have been solved is what we're talking about. You can use it in so many different situations, right? When something you were worried about, maybe before your exam, it got cleared up. When you successfully wrap up a difficult project at work, or when a misunderstanding is cleared up and you make peace with your friends, then you can say 모든 문제가 해결됐어. It's a perfect expression to use whenever various problems are completely taken care of. 모든 문제가 해결됐어. If you wanted to just talk about one problem, you could say 문제가 해결됐어. Take out the 모든. But that is today's hashtag, so let's try it together. Record it onto your phones and send it in via KakaoTalk and we'll give you feedback on your pronunciation, right? 모든 문제가 해결됐어. This is 반말, by the way. Informal speech. We will give you one song to send them in to Kakao. Once again, username's Daily K. Here's Yunmachi or March, M-R-C-H, with round song, 둥근 노래.

0: That was lovely and cheerful, wasn't it? Tungun Nore round song. Let's get to our listener voice clips now, starting in Singapore with Leon. Here we go. Come on, Leon.
1: 모든 문제가 해결됐어.
0: 모든 문제가 해결됐어. Good pronunciation. Yeah, you can see on the 됐어, it's an or air vowel sound, so where, but it's not overly pronounced like 됐어, it's just 됐어, 됐어, 해결됐어. Good stuff. So every or all problems were solved. Here is Bo from the States.
2: 모든 문제가 해결됐어.
0: Great stuff. 모든 문제가 해결됐어. Slow and steady wins the race. I like your approach. You don't have to rush through this if you're finding it tricky. And then you can build up the speed later on. Like I said, this is 반말, informal talk. Here is Ben from the Philippines.
3: 모든 문제가 해결됐어.
0: That sounds very scary in a way that you are a gangster in an action movie and you've taken care of some people, quote unquote. 모든 문제가 해결됐어. If you wanted to make this more formal, you could say 됐어요, 됐어요, or 됐습니다 would be even more formal as well. Siska from Jakarta.
4: 됐어.
0: From the top.
4: 모든 문제가 해결됐어.
0: Perfect, perfect. 모든 문제가 해결됐어. Or if you wanted to say it's not been solved, 문제가 해결 안 됐어. 안 됐어. You put 안 before 됐어 and it means it hasn't been solved. Hartley from the States.
5: 모든 문제가 해결됐어.
0: 모든 문제가 해결됐어. Phew. But in Korean, right, we do that kind of sound, hue. It's like a hiat and then a you. And that's usually when we're feeling resigned to something, rather than relief, which might be more like, oh yeah, or something, or wah, 모든 문제가 해결됐어. I would say that as a cultural difference, perhaps. How's Cirino from Brazil?
6: 모든 문제가 해결됐어.
0: Good. We're doing well with the 됐어 today. It's not 됐어, which would link two sentences. It's just 됐어, 됐어. And that puts it to the past tense. It has been solved. That's it for the song request. Not song requests, for the voice clips. I see some of you sending in your Sunday song requests. Thank you very much. Keep on doing that as well. We'll get to more hashtag talk. If you've got any photos that you want to show that represent today's hashtag of more than or all, send them in. Or if it's something to do with Korea, send it in. Questions about Korea and its culture or anything K, you can send that in as well. The YouTube live stream is the best way. Arirang Radio K-pop is the channel. We've got not one, but two song requests to play back to back now. First up from Miss Andriani, Every Moment of You.

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It is Thursday, the 9th of July. We do still have our 2026 Global Listener Survey going on, and we'd really appreciate the participation of all our listeners who are abroad. 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There's even a QR code at the end of AI Report that you can scan, and it'll just take 5 minutes of your time, and your opinions really do help us here at the station to tailor things to what you want, especially Daily K. We want to be super interactive. We just want to chat to you all the time. We want to tell you what you want to know about Korea. If you are in Korea, you've got experience, and you've got suggestions, or you want to big up something, do that to your heart's content as well. I love reading out those messages as well. Quick weather update for you. As we are in the midst of the monsoon season, lots of rains. We're expecting that today as well. It means temperatures are relatively low, like 27 degrees, 26 degrees, but it's so humid. I was doing some filming last night, and oh my goodness, I was just sweating, just like a base level of sweat, not like dripping or anything, but you just feel all your skin. It was so moist and sticky. Blech. Anyhow, let's get on to some more listener submissions for the hashtag of more than or all. And Steve from San Francisco has sent in this one. Do you remember this film? I watched a bit on the plane and then it just confused me too much. Everything, Everywhere, All at Once. You say, this comes to mind, it starred Michelle

Earlier, Ke Huy Quan, Jamie Lee Curtis, and other star actors. It won 9 Oscars at the 95th Academy Awards. It is about a Chinese immigrant who has to travel to other universes to save existence. Yeah, it kind of blew my mind too much. Like, I just couldn't keep track of what on earth was going on, to be quite honest with you. Thank you for that. Aw, Siska's saying, hashtag DailyGay is the best. Thank you. Out of all the Arirang shows, is that your opinion? We love that. Although we do also love all of our offerings. We want to show you again, if you haven't tried it out, the AI report that comes out every other Monday. The current edition is out with singer Yun Sul. Is that the name? Well, in English it's spelt that way, isn't it? So it previews upcoming hot guests like this. Yun Sul Il, I see. In English, because it is written Y-O-O-N, and then S-U, and then capital I-L. They need to change that. AI report hasn't quite grasped that, it does seem. He was on a show yesterday, I'm being told. And you can also see reviews, like the best things that have already been on Arirang Radio, including the curation with Caitlin of At Heart on the archive with Johan. We've got the brunch club with lyricist Kim Hye-jong, and much, much more. You've even got the podcast there. And if you click here at the bottom, you are taken to the playlist of all that content that you can watch again and again and again and again. There's listen to and there's watch again content. Hope you like it. We do have prizes to give away on the show, as I've mentioned. TTMIK, talk to me in Korean. If you want that, all we need is your email address. If you want our prizes to help your English listening skills, we've got 귀가 트이는 영어 books every month that we give away. 원하신 한국 청취자 여러분, Daily K 영어로 검색하시고 카카오톡에서 선물 귀티영 이렇게 보내주시면 당첨되실 수 있습니다. Hal Sirino saying, yeah, I listened to the rerun of Yun Suil on Chi's show and it was awesome. Wow, I might have to check that out as well. Chihi, who is also being consumed by the World Cup, I saw on Instagram watching the highlights. She made her debut on the show Golteña as well, the one where female celebrities play football in a kind of 5 or 6 a side format, and she scored a brilliant goal. Really rooting for her as always. She was on our show not that long ago. Let's get on to our final track of hour number one. In hour number two today, it is Pick and Mix, and it's K-Sports with Kyuteshi coming into the studio to talk all about his World Cup experiences. Look forward to that. Here is Rothy with the track Pado Wave.

0: Earthquakes typically cause serious damages as they can occur anytime without any forewarning. To avoid confusion and prevent risky decision-making, make sure to familiarize yourself with the following tips to be ready. If you are indoors, then find cover under a table to protect your body from any falling or flying objects. If there isn't a place to hide under, use a cushion to protect your head. Once the shaking stops, shut off all electricity and gas and open the door to secure an exit. To evacuate the building, use stairs instead of an elevator. But if you are already inside an elevator when an earthquake hits, then push all the elevator buttons and exit on the floor where the door opens. If you are in a theater or a stadium, stay seated while protecting your body with a bag or anything else that can provide a cover until the shaking stops. Then, evacuate according to the directions provided. If you are inside a subway train, then hold on to a strap or pole to prevent falling, and once the train stops, evacuate according to the instructions. If you are driving, turn on the emergency lights, park your car on the side, and exit with the key inside. Get to a large open area like a sports field or a park and cover your head with a bag or your hands. A tsunami may occur if an earthquake occurs close to shore, so move to higher ground, away from the coastline. If you are in the mountains, evacuate to a safe location while avoiding landslides. To be better prepared for earthquakes, equip your home with emergency food, supplies, flashlights, and fire extinguishers. Do not forget to arrange with your family the meeting location and contact method in the event of an emergency. Radio.
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2: Welcome back to the second half of Hashtag Daily K. Thank you very much for sticking with us for hour number two on a Thursday. It's the 9th of July, just gone 10 a.m. here in Seoul, South Korea. I'm your host, Peace Bint, and we're going to have K Pick and Mix, which is lots of different guests coming in on a Thursday, not at the same time, but on a rotating basis. And they cover different areas of expertise, things like sports today.

We've also got K-Screen, which is the movies and the dramas. We do have fashion covered with Zeno. Who else comes in? We've got so many. Oh, Yuhyun with trends. That's one of my favorite picks as well. If you ever want to hear something on Daily K, be it music or be it content, then don't be shy and get in touch as well. Via KakaoTalk, where our username is Daily K, via Instagram, where our handle is Arirang Daily K, or one word, that's all in English, A-R-I-R-A-N-G, and then Daily K, no spaces as well. Do check out the photos there posted to the account, which are related to each and every corner that we have. I'm so curious to hear from Kyuteshi, who's coming in next, on his World Cup adventure over in Mexico. So let's get to 50-50's track to kick off our number two. Oops, my bad.

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0: That's right, Kudashi is in the studio for K-Sports on Pick and Mix today. We got welcome backs from Leon and Benny in Singapore and the Philippines. And Kudashi's been over in North America, in Mexico as well, watching Dehaminguk. Oh, no clapping today.
1: Wait. Before we start, I heard your opening.
0: My opening.
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0: One of my favorites.
1: K Sports
0: is my number one favorite. And then Yuhyun is one of my favorites.
1: I'm back with 5 weeks.
0: Yeah.
1: 5주 만에 돌아와서.
0: Yeah. So I missed you so much. Really? I told you before we were on air, I said, Kyute, it seems like so long since I saw you. I missed you so much.
1: Oh, really?
0: Yeah,
1: so I knew your favorite one is a change.
0: No, not at all. K-Sports number one, and then the rest, all similar. Mm. You've been over at the World Cup, Kyute, and it's still going on, but unfortunately, because Korea got eliminated, you came back when Korea got eliminated.
1: Before I left, last hour radio,
0: yep.
1: I told to the producer,
0: yep.
1: on July,
0: yep.
1: in the first week, maybe I do not come back to Korea because we will go to the round of 16.

0: here.
1: Yeah, 32, then 16, and maybe, who knows, the quarterfinals.
0: Yeah.
1: But no.
0: But I come back in June.
1: It wasn't even July. Goodness gracious. What was the atmosphere like, though? You were mostly in Mexico with the Korean team,
0: yeah,
1: right?
0: Our group stage in Mexico. So yeah. Our three group stage matches in all in Mexico, Guadalajara and Monterrey. Yeah. So it was amazing because every Mexican fans love Korea. So when I go to the street, just walk on the street, every Mexican fans, every Mexican girls want to take a photo with me.
1: That was amazing for you then.
0: Yeah, so I feel like, oh, am I BTS or Blackpink?
1: Really? Mm. It's like that. That's crazy. And you told me in the song break as well, it's not just young guys and girls, like even older Korean people, they would have their photo taken.
0: So some of my other friend,
1: really?
0: They feel like, oh, am I like a pop star or a rock star in here?
1: That's crazy, because we have someone, I think you know him as well, maybe you've worked with him, Christian from Mexico.
0: Uh-huh.
1: He is one of the foreigners who speaks Korean, famous from Pijong Sanghaedan Abnormal Summit.
0: Mm.
1: He is the most famous in his home country.
0: Ah.
1: So he's massive in Mexico because Korean culture is so big. But I didn't realize it was this big.
0: That's amazing.
1: Unbelievable.
0: So, especially after the match, when the Korean men going to the street, then some Mexican girls want to beso. Do you know what is beso?
1: Beso? What is that? That sounds dangerous.
0: Kiss.
1: Really?
0: Yeah, so Mexican girls around the Korean men, beso, beso, then they kissing.
1: What? Just random, I mean, they're not having a relationship and getting married, just a kiss and that's it.
0: Just a random guy.
1: That's very cool culture.
0: Yeah. If I want to go to Mexico.
1: I think you're going to live in Mexico, right?
0: 형사님 듣고 계시죠?
1: Jute is going to be moving next month, I'm sure. So it's K-Sports Pick and Mix this month with Jute. It's July. And the World Cup is still going on. So there's lots of our listeners from all around the world who are still very interested. And of course, me as well. Very interested because England are in the quarterfinals.
0: Wow.
1: We're going to be playing up against Norway. Are you scared?
0: Holland.
1: Because my producer keeps on saying, what are you going to do about Holland?
0: Mm.
1: It's fine. Holland's easy.
0: Oh.
1: No? We as Arsenal fans, we beat Man City, we beat Holland, so we got nothing to worry about.
0: But in Norway, our great captain,
1: Martin. Martin Ødegaard.
0: He's in the Norway squad.
1: Okay, so you are neutral. You're not Norwegian. You're not English.
0: Yes.
1: Who do you think is going to win? Like, just thinking.
0: 80% more England.
1: Really? Mm. Thank you. That's why you're my favorite on K-Sports.
0: The one of weakest thing is the right back. Because Rhys James and the Kwanzaa had a red card and Rhys James is now injured.
1: Yep.
0: So I didn't know that.
1: And we did not take another right back when Livramento, another right back, got injured pre-World Cup. Mm-hmm. So now we are regretting that a little bit. But you know, our hero, Declan Rice, he could play right back. Who knows?
0: And also John Stones.
1: Yeah, maybe he can play right. Maybe I could play right back. You could play right back. Maybe Thomas Tuchel, the manager, will play right back. Okay, so I'm confident as well for our journey to continue. Fingers crossed. So for our first topic today, we've got to talk about the World Cup, okay, and your experience. So you were there as a producer. But I saw you on your social media. You got to interview players and things like this, all with Team Korea.
0: Yeah.
1: That's unbelievable.
0: I arranged all of Team Korea's interviews.
1: Wow.
0: And the filming, shooting the training session. Yeah, and doing the match day minus one interview, match day interview, play of the match interview.
1: That's crazy.
0: I did all. This is my first time to work in the World Cup.
1: Okay.
0: Previous two World Cup, I just one of the fans and in the audience.
1: And so, Gyute Shi got really famous in Qatar for wearing the Gongryongpo, the royal hanbok, right, that you see in the historical dramas. And he was caught on TV cameras and crying and all sorts. So that's when you got famous. And this was your first time working there.
0: Yeah, first time working.
1: You weren't the journalist who was caught on the camera saying bad things about Son Heung-min. That wasn't your voice, was it?
0: No, of course not.
1: We talked about that on Daily K. That really made the mood negative, I feel. So that was one of the big turning points in this World Cup.
0: Actually, in Mexico, that moment is the kind of 영향 좀 미쳤어요. For to the in Mexico also.
1: You could feel that it had an effect.
0: Yeah, because the players boycott all of interviews.
1: The press conferences, right? Did they not speak to you as well?
0: I'm a FIFA. So okay. They only boycott the Korean journal.
1: Really?
0: But I'm a Korean too.
1: Yeah.
0: So a little bit 영향 갔어요.
1: It was maybe a bit awkward to do that as well. Like speak to the players. A bit awkward. 좀 어색했어.
0: 아, 그런 건 아닌데. The team media officer.
1: 아.
0: 왜냐면 그걸 arrange 해야 되니까.
1: Was a bit sensitive to that afterwards.
0: A little bit sensitive. So I asked to do, we want to interview. Of course, Heung-min Son is the captain and the most important player.
1: Yeah.
0: So I request, we want to interview Sonny. Yeah. Sonny, please. But yeah. They all boycott.
1: Really? Mm-mm. Goodness. So if you don't know that episode, just briefly, it was some journalists, Korean journalists, were caught on camera watching training, saying not very nice things about Son Heung-min and not going to military service because he was exempt and things like this. And it really put a downer on the mood. Okay, so tell us all about your experience.
0: This World Cup is like a dream for me.
1: Aww.
0: Because as a lifelong football fan, it was the ultimate dream come true.
1: Working there, getting paid to be there, right?
0: A lot.
1: Lovely.
0: Yeah.
1: Amazing.
0: I got an English pound.
1: Oh, really?
0: Yeah.
1: You were paid in pounds. The exchange rate is amazing. Share with me. I'm English as well. You didn't know the rule. Any pounds in Korea, give to Peter.
0: Okay. Yeah. Then you're Arirang Radio. Yeah. Paid by one. Korean one.
1: I'll give that to you.
0: Yeah. 제가 손인 것 같은데. So anyway, I stay in the same hotel with the players.
1: Amazing.
0: Yeah. And
1: did you then see them just in the elevator and corridors?
0: Mm-hmm.
1: Wow. So good.
0: So when I took an elevator, yeah. But you know, if the player meet in the same elevator with me,
1: yeah.
0: It's kind of 약간 불편할 수 있잖아요.
1: A bit awkward, yeah.
0: Yeah, 그래서 좀 예의 지키고.
1: You would like.
0: I do not cross the line.
1: Yeah,
0: just say hello and do not asking about something. Yeah.
1: Good.
0: And I flew on private charters with the team.
1: Together. What?
0: 전세기.
1: This is crazy. Yeah. Why? You should walk.
0: from Monterrey to Guadalajara.
1: It's quite close. Same country.
0: Oh.
1: You got to fly on the same plane.
0: Yeah, same plane.
1: That's unbelievable. Mm. So all teams have this from FIFA, like one designated producer who travels with the team.
0: The job name is FIFA team crew.
1: Uh-huh.
0: 그래서 저는 Korea team 전담.
1: Ah, you're part of that crew for FIFA who goes around with the players. Mm-hmm. Unbelievable.
0: So, and conducted daily interviews with our football heroes.
1: Yeah.
0: So it was amazing moment. But the,
1: big
0: the
1: but.
0: Thing is, but the thing is, we 탈락.
1: Yeah, we got eliminated from the group stage. It was maybe the worst result in World Cup history for Korea because this was the big World Cup, 48 teams.
0: Mm-hmm.
1: It's your fault, Kim Tae-shin.
0: This is my first World Cup. But,
1: I blame you.
0: But eliminate in group stage.
1: Yeah, we couldn't imagine that, right? Mm. Even the worst case was go to the round of 32.
0: Mm-mm.
1: But we got eliminated. Goodness gracious.
0: No one expect this result.
1: Nobody.
0: Nobody.
1: What did you feel then? So we talk about this team being the best team ever, maybe, right? So many superstars.
0: Yeah, we called the 황금 세대, golden generation.
1: Yeah.
0: Going to this World Cup, we were bursting with the confidence. Mm. We had Sonny, Lee Kang-in.
1: Yeah.
0: He is a Champions League winner.
1: Two times.
0: Uh-huh. And the Kim Min-jae, Bayern Munich defender.
1: Yeah.
0: Plus expert called our group and Trouble Logistics on absolute jackpot.
1: Yeah, we stayed in Mexico. I think South Africa had to go to America and come back, so we were super lucky. Mm. Yeah.
0: The funny thing is that in our third match against South Africa, we arrived at Monterrey 3 days ago.
1: Yeah.
0: But the South Africa 2 days ago, they arrived. Yeah, we have one more day.
1: Preparation and everything, right?
0: Mm-mm. But man, when the games actually started, reality hit us like a freight train.
1: Mm.
0: We started strong with the thrilling comeback win against the Czech Republic.
1: So you were at all the games as well, watching?
0: Mm, yeah.
1: So what was it like there? Because here at home, when we came back from 1-0 down to 2-1 up, it was amazing.
0: Yeah.
1: Korea was so happy.
0: Mm-mm.
1: In the stadium, it was like that as well, the Korean fans.
0: Yeah, maybe 90% is Mexican.
1: Uh-huh. Yeah.
0: Yes. 8% is a Korean,
1: and
0: 2% is from Czech. Yeah.
1: Okay, not too many Czech fans.
0: But the 90% Mexican supporting Korea.
1: Really?
0: Yeah, they all they don't know what is the Opilson Korea and Daehanminbok.
1: Of course.
0: So they just yelling the Korea, Korea.
1: Wow.
0: Yeah. So I feel like, oh, this is Hangnam World Cup Stadium.
1: It feels like a home game.
0: Yeah.
1: Czechia must have felt very bad, like in that stadium with all the Mexican people.
0: Mm.
1: But that was an amazing high. and then we lost the next two games. Mm-hmm. What was that like in the stadium? Because we played Mexico, the hosts.
0: Oh, amazing. So amazing because the 99% of Mexican fans yelling, Mexico, Mexico.
1: So was it dangerous? Because some people were worried, like mm-hmm. Korean fans, if Korea win, mm-hmm. then maybe the Mexican fans might be angry. But it didn't feel like that.
0: But to be honest, in Guadalajara, many of Mexican fans love Koreans. So they protect ourselves. And some of Mexicans throwing the beer and they did some bad thing.
1: Okay.
0: But that is all of country is doing like that. Some very few idiot doing like that.
1: Oh, really? So, it's not many.
0: Yeah, so most of Mexican fans love Korean, so they respect our fans.
1: Yeah.
0: So that is not a problem.
1: Okay, so you didn't feel scared if Korea won or anything. You thought it'll be okay.
0: 괜찮았을 것 같아요, 이겼어도.
1: Yeah, yeah, I think that was the general vibe. And anyway, Mexico won, so I assume Mexican people were just really happy.
0: Mm.
1: Yeah, the vibe in the stadium was just like a celebration when they beat Korea. Mm-hmm. And then how were the Korean fans in the stadium then? Because that was the second game, so not all over.
0: Mm. Yeah. Because we can do, even we draw in our third match, we can go to the round of 32
1: exactly.
0: in the second.
1: Yeah.
0: And also, if we go into the round of 32, by second ring, that we can play in the Los Angeles.
1: Which is Koreatown, right?
0: Mm-mm, yeah, LA.
1: So it's all still there. So Korea fans were disappointed but still hopeful Mm-mm. after the second game.
0: Yeah, because and also South Africa, easy.
1: That's what we thought. That's what we said. You know, on K Pick and Mix, one of our guests is Zeno from South Africa.
0: Oh.
1: He was telling us, we are a good team, Bafana Bafana, South Africa. And I laughed at him. I was wrong. We shouldn't have laughed at him. Because that last game, okay, Korea were very bad, but South Africa were very good. Like, they were really energetic.
0: Mm.
1: They seemed like they ran faster. They ran more than Team Korea. What was it like in the stadium? Did it look like Korean players, they just looked tired?
0: Actually, the weather is quite hot.
1: Okay.
0: Guadalajara is a 25th degree?
1: 25 degrees.
0: Yeah, 25 degrees. So it's very good weather to playing football in the stadium.
1: Yeah.
0: But Monterrey is more than 33.
1: Oh, no.
0: Yeah, so it's too hot and also humid.
1: Okay. Mm-mm. So that's not good conditions. But the counter argument is South Africa also play in the same weather, the same humidity. But did it feel like Korean players looked quite exhausted?
0: Yeah, so the weather, in my opinion, the weather... 날씨에 영향 조금 미친 것 같아.
1: Ah, the weather had an effect. Because obviously weather affects different teams differently. Mm-hmm. You know, maybe in South Africa they're more used to playing in heat. Mm-hmm. Maybe not. And so they lost that. And then I assume the atmosphere that game was a disaster.
0: No? Disaster.
1: But we still had hope that we could go to round of 32.
0: Mm-hmm. That is the more disaster.
1: So were you just waiting to find out?
0: So right after the game, third match, we came back to the Guadalajara, our base camp, and stay in the hotel and do training.
1: Yeah.
0: But
1: what did you do? Did you keep on doing interviews?
0: Shooting the training.
1: Okay.
0: Yeah. Not you know, interviews, but
1: no
0: the
1: interviews.
0: Shooting the training.
1: What was the atmosphere like at training?
0: Is it like a 초상집? Do you know what is 초상집?
1: No.
0: Funeral.
1: Like somebody's dying.
0: Yeah.
1: Really? Because they still had hope of going through, but they still felt it was a disaster because they lost to South Africa.
0: Yeah.
1: Wow. Mm. Okay, that says a lot. And then it was the last day that it was confirmed as well. How did you feel and how did everyone feel?
0: Every single night, I stayed with the players in the same hotel.
1: Uh-huh.
0: So in the lobby, there's a big, very big screen.
1: Yeah.
0: So we gathering together.
1: Even the players?
0: Yeah. And watching.
1: Wow.
0: So I watching the football game, Egypt versus Iran, with Lee Kang-in and some of players.
1: Wow.
0: But we don't have a good result for us.
1: Yeah.
0: So, 좌절하고, 슬퍼하고, 이런 게 다 보였죠.
1: Yeah, frustration and sadness really taking over. Okay, we're going to do this whole World Cup special today, so we'll keep on talking about this after this next song break. We'll get to some of your messages as well. If you want to ask Kyutashi anything about the World Cup, do so. This is the official World Cup anthem from 2026. It's Andrea Bocelli, David Guetta, EJ of Demon Hunters fame, and Megan Thee Stallion, DNA, More Than a Game.

0: And we're back for part two of Pick and Mix, K Sports, my favourite Pick and Mix corner with Chuteshi. Not K Trend with Yuhyun. That is my second favourite, okay? We've got lots of messages coming in. Benny saying Belgium beat the US. That was a bit of a shock. Oh, yeah, that was on Tuesday. So host Mexico eliminated, host Canada eliminated, host USA all eliminated in the same round. Mm-hmm. I'm guessing the home fans might be more disappointed. So when you were there, Mexico was like really having a party. It was like really good atmosphere.
1: When they won.
0: When you were in Mexico.
1: Ah.
0: Yeah, because they were doing well.
1: Yeah, every street, they hanging the Mexican flags.
0: Wow.
1: And on the street, the funny thing is that in Korea,
0: yeah,
1: very few people wearing a football jersey,
0: yeah,
1: on the street.
0: Yeah.
1: But in Mexico, 50%.
0: Wow.
1: Yeah.
0: I guess because of the World Cup, right?
1: Yeah.
0: It's not always like that.
1: And also, my friend living in Mexico, he told me this is a very special event period. Because actually, in the evening, we can't go outside very...
0: It's a little bit dangerous potentially.
1: Yeah.
0: Mm-hmm. So during the World Cup, even the evening was okay to go out?
1: Yeah.
0: It was safe?
1: Yeah.
0: I drink
1: tequila on the street.
0: Oh, nice!
1: At 3 a.m.
0: And it was totally, like, were there policemen and things out on the streets?
1: Yeah, police and the soldier on the street.
0: Oh, wow.
1: A lot.
0: Okay, to take care of all the tourist fans out there. Leon from Singapore says, can I ask you, Teh, his thoughts about Lee Gang-in's transfer news? That he might be going to Atletico Madrid, right? What do you think of that?
1: It was good for him because he can't play on Champions League when he in the Paris Saint-Germain.
0: Yeah, because he was always on the bench, right? Mm-hmm. Sometimes coming in, but not often. So you think for his career, it'll be a better move.
1: And also, he's now 24, 25 years old.
0: Yeah.
1: He's starting to the 전성기.
0: Yeah, his peak
1: prime time.
0: Years.
1: Yeah.
0: He needs to play. I really wish that he came to the Premier League, but he is much better in the Spanish league, I think. He grew up playing there and he speaks fluent Spanish and stuff. So it's maybe a good move for him, right? Ben says the World Cup is huge. A few controversies, though. I wonder, how did the time difference work for you going there? So you went in advance, like a week or two before the World Cup started?
1: I live June 2nd.
0: Oh, nice.
1: So did before 10 days.
0: You got adjusted to the time difference pretty quickly. It was okay.
1: Actually, I don't feel the time difference.
0: Wow.
1: I'm young.
0: You are young.
1: Yeah.
0: You're completely different to me, aren't you? And then between the games, was there any time difference change?
1: No, time zones?
0: It was all the same.
1: All the same, yeah.
0: Because it was all in Mexico. Like, if you are unlucky, you could go from like East Coast to West Coast, I think, in the World Cup, right?
1: Yeah, yeah.
0: And that would be a big time difference, like 3 hours or something like that. Mr. Lemonade says, poor Korean Americans, they were looking forward to that round of 32 in LA, and then they couldn't watch them. That is so sad.
1: Yeah.
0: Because LA has got a boom in soccer because of Son Heung-min playing for LAFC. Mm. And if they could see Team Korea,
1: that would be so good. In LA, there's a lot of Koreans living there, and also a lot of Mexicans live in LA.
0: Oh, wow, yeah.
1: So we collaborate, and Korean and Mexican fans only support our team.
0: Korea.
1: Yeah.
0: Then we could have got through to the round of 16, maybe. Mm-mm.
1: Even my sister, my sister live in LA.
0: Yeah.
1: So she paid more than $1,000 for that match.
0: Because she thought Korea were going to go there.
1: Everyone thought we'd go there.
0: Did she go?
1: Yeah. So she wearing a Korean jersey and went to the stadium and watching the South African and Canada match.
0: And it wasn't that good, that match, from what I remember. Oh, no, I feel really bad for her. Okay, so we've talked a little bit about this on the show, but it was a disaster to not get to the round of 32. A big shock as well. Mm-hmm. And then Hong Myung-bo, the manager, got so much criticism. Were you at the press conference where he resigned?
1: I interviewed him more than 6-7 times.
0: Wow.
1: So we a little bit closer.
0: There's some kind of relationship there.
1: Yeah, a little bit. I feel like his friend.
0: So how did it feel speaking to him in person? Because when you watch him on TV, I've said this on many football channels, he seems very lacking of emotions.
1: Mm.
0: Like, he just seems very same tone, like not very emotional or expressive, almost like a robot, like the way he speaks. But how did it feel like talking in person? Does it feel different?
1: To be honest,
0: uh-huh.
1: He's a good person.
0: I can imagine he was the captain in 2002.
1: Yeah.
0: I'm sure he loves Korean football, Mm-mm. but he just, it doesn't seem like that, yeah. right? He doesn't seem to express sadness or being sorry. Mm-mm. You know, it didn't feel, even when he was resigning.
1: I think he... he do not speak very well.
0: No, he's not a good talker,
1: yeah,
0: right?
1: Yeah, good talker.
0: Even when you were speaking in person, does he seem like he's not great at talking?
1: Off the camera,
0: yeah.
1: He's good.
0: Oh, really?
1: He's good. After the first interviews, he yeah. know he recognized me.
0: Yeah.
1: So every morning, he say hello to me.
0: Aww.
1: 먼저.
0: Oh, uh-huh. first. That's first, nice.
1: And also, he's good. And he's a legend.
0: Yeah, from 2002. But he, to make it clear to everyone, he did do career at the World Cup in 2014, and that wasn't a good result.
1: Uh-huh.
0: And then coming back, there was a controversy about him being picked. We've talked about that. Uh-huh. So I think he must be a good guy as well. I keep on believing that. Uh-huh. But when you were at the press conference, uh-huh. did you feel, oh, this, there's not going to be a good reaction at home? Could uh-huh. you feel that resignation statement, and then, you know, he put his hand in his pocket and that caused a controversy. Did it feel at the moment like, oh, this is bad? Or you didn't notice, really?
1: 근데 그 주머니에 손 넣은 것도
0: yeah.
1: he bring the paper.
0: Yeah, yeah, he was just putting that in
1: yeah,
0: his
1: yeah,
0: pocket.
1: Yeah, 그게, yeah, 그게 이렇게 arrogant 하려고 넣은 게 아니라.
0: Yeah, exactly. I think that was a bit overblown. Yeah, it wasn't really a big deal. He was putting a piece of paper in his pocket, but if you walk around with hands in your pocket in Korea, you're seen as arrogant. But I don't think it was that either. Yeah.
1: In my opinion, if he doing interview well.
0: Yeah.
1: 이 정도로 욕 안 먹었어요.
0: Of course. If he said like Son Heung-min on Instagram, like 진심으로 blah blah blah blah blah, like I'm sincerely sorry, and showed some kind of emotion, Korean people would forgive him. You
1: If we eliminate in group stage,
0: yeah.
1: he a little bit cried.
0: Yes. And that would have been perfect.
1: 죄송합니다.
0: And maybe bowed at the airport when he came back, but he didn't. He just walked through the airport. Mm-mm. You know? I'm really confused because Koreans love emotion, to show emotion. So that's the biggest sadness.
1: 근데 너무 욕 먹어서 이게 좀 이렇게 주눅든 것 같아요.
0: Yeah, that's a good point from Kyuta. Like, because he's been criticized so much, it's like he's on the defensive. So maybe that's why we didn't see that side.
1: And we can't imagine more than 15 million people blame me.
0: Everybody pointing fingers at you. Yeah. yeah, it must be so difficult for him and his family. So he went back to the US like quickly afterwards, right?
1: Because his family live in LA.
0: Oh, I see. Oh, they are based there. Oh my goodness. It must be hard for them though, with lots of Korean communities there. I'm sure there's a bit of criticism there. So this disaster, to be honest, we were talking about Korean football with you, Kyutel, on previous shows. There's a negative vibe and atmosphere. So it's just the product of that, right?
1: So if we are being completely honest, this disaster was entirely predictable.
0: Yeah.
1: It all stems from OPAQ, Good Old Boys Club administrative system at the Korea Football Association.
0: But do you know, Kyute, that is the same in many football associations, right? All over the world. So old boys clubs, so old men are just running the football associations and not giving up. Korea is maybe a bad example among them, but there aren't many associations that are complimented. Yeah, it's very rare.
1: I saw that comment. Every football association has their own 종목.
0: And I think that's true. Like, I think Tunisia,
1: yeah.
0: Their FA is terrible, I've heard. Ireland as well. The Irish fans hate their football association.
1: Oh, really?
0: England, when we do badly, we hate our football association. So it's all about the results, I feel. So that is the big problem here. But one bit of good news is the president resigned, right?
1: So we started the K축구 혁신위원회.
0: Okay.
1: K-football reform committee.
0: Wow, is that what it's called? Okay.
1: And the funny, the good thing is, alongside our eternal captain, Jisung Park,
0: he's
1: is
0: the in this committee.
1: 위원장. Yeah.
0: Oh wow, that's good. It's a good start, I hope. Although Hong Myung-bo was also our legendary player, and that didn't go well. Okay.
1: So this committee is a straight-up Avengers lineup for football fans.
0: Oh, cool.
1: Co-chair Jisung Park, the ultimate icon of Korean football, and the FIFA committee member is steering the ship.
0: Good.
1: And also, another co-chair is the minister, Choi Hui-young.
0: Oh.
1: But here, he handed his co-chair seat over to KOC President Yoo Seung-min at the inauguration to ensure absolute political independence for the committees.
0: Oh, that's a good move, isn't it? That's something to applaud, right?
1: And also other two football stars, Lee Young-pyo and Park Ju-ho.
0: Oh.
1: The brave souls who never hesitate to call out the KFA corrupt administration are now officially on board to fix it.
0: They're also on the committee. That's great. I did a video with Park Ju-ho as well. He's a really nice guy. Lee Young-pyo and Park Ji-sung, though, they are also 2002 legends, so they carry a lot of respect. Hopefully, that committee can make the right decision. But it's not guaranteed. You never know what's going to happen. Okay, we'll be back in part three for our final talk about Kyuteshi, the World Cup, and team career. Here is Cortis with What You Want.

0: Time for part three, K-Sports Pick a Mix with Kyute Shi in the studio. We're talking about his World Cup experience and all the fallout afterwards from Team Korea getting eliminated from the group stages, which was absolutely sad and terrible. The manager's resigned, the chairman has resigned, and now there's a committee. Mr. Delagero saying LA fans were so shocked that Korea got eliminated. Korean American communities had loads of watch parties for the World Cup. You're right, because when Korea were in, everyone got together again and we supported Korea, even though we didn't like the FA and maybe didn't like the manager. And then to only have three games, that's so sad. So sad, especially for football content creators like you and me.
1: Yeah,
0: it's terrible.
1: So if we go to the round of 32, then I stay more in the Mexico and US.
0: Yeah.
1: Then I can earn a lot of money.
0: You get paid more and more.
1: Yeah.
0: That's who's gonna refund Kyute Shi this money? Nobody, right?
1: More than £400.
0: Please, somebody pay Kyute.
1: In a day.
0: Oh, that's amazing. Benny says as well, the Culture Inc. didn't want to even talk about on Added Young Radio Korea's exit because they were so sad about it. And Park Ji-sung, isn't he also a broadcaster these days? He mainly does, though, football. Right, content. He doesn't usually do too much variety shows and things like An Jong-hwan, another legend from 2002. He is basically a broadcaster now, TV personality. But Park Ji-sung is still mainly football commentator.
1: Commentator.
0: Yeah, and the same. Lee Yong-pyo does a little bit more, I think, on TV sometimes. But Park Ji-sung is certainly well respected. So let's talk more about that committee then and what they're doing.
1: Ji-sung Park and Lee Yong-pyo and Park Ju-ho. They why in the committee, the minister Choi Hui-young said they are absolutely not run for the next KFA president election.
0: Okay, well, there are rumors of that. Some people were thinking maybe they might. Okay, but they're definitely not.
1: Not. Okay. 이게 되게 중요한 것 같아요. This is a very important thing.
0: Yeah, yeah.
1: So this completely shut down rumors that these young legends were just pulling a power move to take over football presidency.
0: No.
1: They aren't after the throne. They were purely after reform.
0: Yeah.
1: The committee is gearing into major things. Transparent governance, completely rewriting the KFA regulations so the organization can no longer be bullied by nepotism or lucky decisions.
0: And that's what we thought has happened until now, like people just making decisions for their own benefit or their friends or family and things like that. So that's good. And then the second point?
1: And use domestic innovation, ending the dangerous gamble of relying solely on a few Europe-based superstars. It's time to rebuild the K-League pipeline and inject state-of-the-art sports science into our youth systems.
0: Yeah, that's been a bit lacking. The K-League has fallen behind other leagues, even in Asia. Like, the J-League is much stronger, right? And so we need good youth players so we can have good future stars, right? Fingers crossed.

0: Let's talk more then about lightening the mood, right? About the World Cup.
1: Yeah.
0: England are going to win it, 100%.
1: There is the lightning.
0: It's coming home. 60 years. That is the light topic, because then I will be so happy. I will treat our listeners to some kind of prize as well. Do you think England can win as well, Kute?
1: Every World Cup, English fans expect them.
0: Yep.
1: But for never come to home.
0: It did. 1966. That was just yesterday. Just a few weeks ago, we won the World Cup. So are you saying no, you don't think England will win?
1: I think the number one champion is maybe France.
0: They've won enough World Cups. They won, what, 1998. They won 2018. It's not their turn. Somebody else's turn.
1: Yeah.
0: Okay, England. No?
1: 근데 저도 잉글랜드가 우승했으면 좋겠어요.
0: Are you supporting England? Promise.
1: If England win, then 그러면 피터 형 일자리가 더 많아지니까.
0: Oh, thank you. Yeah, if England win, I get more work, and then Q-Tech can come along as well, because you're an Arsenal fan. That's in England, so it all works out.
1: If England win, then SBS and KBS, MBC, JTBC, called Peter.
0: Fingers crossed. I hope so.
1: Yeah, and he earned more money.
0: Yeah, and then I'll treat Q-Tech to some nice food or something like that. So that's very selfish. What about for you in the World Cup, though? What's been like a special thing to see?
1: In this World Cup, before this World Cup, I don't expect this funny every matches because it's 48 countries.
0: Yeah, so many. Too many, we thought, right?
1: So some of matches are boring and not funny.
0: We thought that the small teams would just get completely beaten. But one did, Curaçao versus Germany. That was the one game. Very imbalanced. But the other games have been surprisingly good.
1: Especially Cabo Verde.
0: Oh, did you watch the Argentina
1: game? Yeah, that was amazing.
0: Cabo Verde, many Korean people, and I think many people in the world, had not heard of this country before, right? They were like, Cape Verde, where is that? But after this World Cup, everyone knows, right? Yeah. And they're also good at football, right? That was surprising, right?
1: And also the goalkeeper.
0: He got so many social media followers,
1: right? Before World Cup, his social media followers, less than 50,000.
0: Yeah.
1: He less than me.
0: Yeah.
1: Yeah.
0: He was less famous than Kuteshi, but now...
1: But now 15 million.
0: He is going to make money just from social media now. And it was so emotional when they got knocked out to Argentina. I think Messi, he said in the interview, came up to him and said, you are a great goalkeeper.
1: Yeah.
0: You made your country proud.
1: Yeah,
0: And he gave his shirt as well.
1: I saw it.
0: And he's 40, so he's not going to play much longer, right, that guy? It was such a touching moment seeing that.
1: He retired.
0: Aww.
1: And also, his name, Virginia, it means the little grandmother.
0: I heard. Yeah. He used to love his grandmother and, like, run to his grandmother when he was teased and things like that.
1: Oh.
0: It's a beautiful story, isn't it? That was one of the best things to see. And then England, we played DR Congo, who, you know, don't have a big history in the World Cup. They have been to the World Cup before, but under their previous name. But they were so good. It's really surprising seeing all these teams play.
1: And also some of players, they play in the Premier League.
0: Wissa.
1: And
0: Bissaka.
1: Wan-Bissaka. He before he's the England
0: it's
1: national
0: team. It's a bit sad. We have right back problems. He used to play right back for England as well when he was young. So seeing that is a really good story. And you're right. Before the World Cup, England fans, English fans especially, were very critical, saying too big, we don't like hydration breaks, we don't like this, we don't like that. But it's actually been really good.
1: Yeah.
0: But I heard from a mutual friend, I think I can say it because, just keep it a secret. Fabian was saying, he's in the US, a lot of the infrastructure for fans and the World Cup itself is not, he hasn't enjoyed it very much because it's been too hot. Water is like, $10-something or something.
1: Too expensive, yeah.
0: Yeah, and the infrastructure in there has not been as good as he thought. So as a fan perspective, what was it like for you? Because you've been to Qatar and Russia as well.
1: To be honest, we are in the Mexico, so we are much better.
0: Okay.
1: But in the U.S., it's super expensive, I heard.
0: Is Mexico not too pricey then?
1: But like, even reasonable. In the same U.S., but in the same... 만약 같은 경기장이면 같은 월드컵 경기면 가격이 똑같아야 되잖아요. The price is all same.
0: Yeah.
1: It have to. But the New York Stadium
0: is
1: much expensive.
0: Oh really? Compared to prices. Like you said, your sister paid $1,000.
1: Yeah.
0: That was an official ticket or she bought it on

0: On the black market?
1: No, official ticket.
0: $1,000?
1: It resailed.
0: Because you can officially resell the tickets, right, with FIFA. And that's been the big controversy as well. Yeah. In the past, if you resell, you would have to sell for about the same price as the original. But now you can charge more, right? So people are paying thousands of dollars. Yeah, that aspect not so good. But watching at home on the TV, I will admit I was wrong. It's been so addictive. Like England versus Mexico, that game as well. Crazy. And the hydration breaks, even those I can see positively, the manager can have the chance to tell the team, hey, let's concentrate, let's do this. And there's been a big change in the game after hydration
1: breaks. It's kind of like a basketball game.
0: Four quarters, right? I don't love it, but I see the reason as well. Yeah. And you, like you said, when you were in Monterey, the weather can be really hot. In that case, you need the hydration break, right? But 25 degrees, you don't really need it then, yeah. Gitte, thank you so much. You're going to have to wait another 4 years for the next World Cup. And then you can follow Korea all the way to the final. Yeah?
1: We can?
0: Maybe. Maybe not. Okay. Thank you so much for coming in with your stories. And we'll see you in about 4 or 5 weeks, okay? All right. Here is Jimmy Brown taking him out. Not playing.

then we're going to call it a day for this edition of the show, the Thursday one. That means tomorrow, Lara Benito coming in for two takes, our hot topic debate issue, where we're going to argue our points of view, which are the extremes, and get you guys to vote. Loser has to do a punishment, so that's always good fun to do together. Make sure you are on the vote. That's on the YouTube live stream, Arirang Radio K-pop, I believe is still the channel. There are talks going on about combining our channels on YouTube, but for the time being, you can find us there. Massive thanks to all our staff members behind the scenes, our producer Eamon Hee and our writers Kim Jong-hee and Kwak Kyung-ok. And to you guys out there, thanks for tuning in and being so interested in the football as well. I see Leon talking about Paolo Bento, who was the former coach, and there have been murmurings of maybe him advising the panel or maybe coming back. Who knows? We'll have to watch this space. Sam Kim to close off the show today with Yoram B. Summer Rain. It's been your Daily Dose of Korea, hashtag Daily K, out.

0: One. Exclusive.
1: It's. Here it is.
0: Two.
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5: Welcome to Arirang News. This is Park Ki-un, and we start with the top headlines at this hour. 3 weeks after their last encounter at the G7 summit in France, the leaders of South Korea and the U.S. have met again, this time at an official dinner in Turkey for this year's NATO gathering. According to the Blue House, Presidents Lee Jae-myung and Donald Trump had a follow-up discussion on military shipbuilding cooperation, which President Trump had requested 3 weeks ago. He said he was willing to cooperate as much as possible and highlighted South Korea's excellent shipbuilding capability. The leaders have agreed to continue talks at a working level on what's being dubbed the Make America Shipbuilding Great Again project. President Lee Jae-myung has arrived in Mongolia for a state visit, the final stop of his two-leg trip. Korea's presidential jet, which departed from Turkey, landed at Genghis Khan International Airport on Thursday morning. Later today, it will hold its first summit with Mongolian president in Ulaanbaatar. Following the talks, the two leaders are expected to adopt a joint declaration outlining ways to deepen the Korea-Mongolia strategic partnership. This is the first state visit to Mongolia by a Korean president in 15 years. Staying on the diplomatic front, Korea and Mongolia are seeking to transform their strategic partnership into concrete cooperation in critical minerals, healthcare, and regional security. President Lee Jae-myung begins a state visit to the country on Thursday, marking a significant moment in bilateral relations, according to Mongolia's top envoy in Seoul. Critical minerals are expected to top the agenda. The two governments signed an MOU to establish a joint rare earth research center in 2023, before officially launching a rare metals cooperation center in Ulaanbaatar last December. Meanwhile, Mongolia is also seeking greater Korean investment in construction, infrastructure, digital services, and healthcare. The International Monetary Fund has sharply upgraded its 2026 economic growth forecast for Korea to 2.6%. This is a 0.7 percentage point increase from the April estimate. The adjustment closely tracks recent revisions by the Bank of Korea and the OECD, which both raised their growth forecast to 2.6%. According to the IMF's July World Economic Outlook update released on Wednesday, in Korea, growth is expected to rise to 2.6% in 2026 and 2.5% in 2027, buoyed by strong external demand for semiconductors, which dominates the negative impact of the war. With these revisions, Korea's growth trajectory stands as the highest among advanced economies for 2026 and 2027. The report highlighted a remarkable performance in the first quarter of the year. The United States carried out another round of military strikes on Iran on Wednesday, just hours after President Donald Trump declared that recent Iranian attacks on commercial vessels in the Strait of Hormuz had effectively ended the ceasefire between the two countries. According to U.S. military officials, the strikes were aimed at further degrading Iran's ability to threaten freedom of navigation through the strategic waterway. Iranian state media reported explosions in several locations, including the southern port cities of Bandar Abbas and Sirik, as well as Bashir, the site of a nuclear power plant complex. The latest operation comes a day after U.S. forces targeted Iranian military sites and port facilities in response to Tehran's attacks on several merchant ships off the coast of Oman. Despite the latest military action, President Trump says he does not believe the situation will develop into a full-scale war. Moving to the weather forecast, much of the country remains under the influence of the monsoon front this morning, bringing heavy rain to many areas. Chungcheongdo provinces are facing the toughest conditions with downpours lashing down 70 millimeters per hour, prompting multiple emergency disaster texts issued for residents in the area. Throughout the day, Chungcheongdo and Jeollado provinces could receive more than 200 millimeters of rainfall, while the capital area Gangwon-state and Gyeongsangbuk-do provinces could receive more than 150 millimeters. The current temperatures are 26 degrees in Seoul, 26 degrees in Gwangju, 27 degrees in Busan, and 28 degrees on Jeju-do Island. 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

Hi Crunchers! I'm your DJ Jihee and this is Culture Crunch. We usually think of smudged makeup or spilled ink as mistakes. But in traditional Korean ink painting, 수묵화, those very bleeding edges become art. As ink gently spreads across the paper, it creates the unique beauty of 수묵화.

It's nice when everything goes according to plan. But sometimes the days that unfold in unexpected ways are just as beautiful. Like discovering a hidden restaurant by chance and laughing when you least expect it. I hope today brings one of those pleasant surprises. Let's get started with our first song. Here's 은화 Silvering by 윤하.

As of the 9th of July 2026 at 11 a.m, a flood alert has been issued due to rising river levels. Residents in nearby areas are advised to take appropriate safety precautions. Flood advisory issued for Bokgamcheon Stream, Nobudaegyo Bridge, Seoul. Residents near affected rivers are urged to regularly check weather and flood updates via radio, TV, the River Flood Control Office website, or the Flood Alert mobile app. In case of flooding, please follow the instructions of local authorities and evacuate to a safe location without delay. Visitors camping or fishing among riverbanks and construction workers near the river or flood-prone areas should evacuate immediately to a safe place. Vehicles parked near the river should be relocated to higher ground. For inquiries, contact the Hangang River Flood Office at 02-590-999028. 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
6: Welcome to Arirang News. This is Park Ki-un, and we start with the top headlines at this hour. 3 weeks after their last encounter at the G7 summit in France, the leaders of South Korea and the U.S. have met again, this time at an official dinner in Turkey for this year's NATO gathering. According to the Blue House, Presidents Lee Jae-myung and Donald Trump had a follow-up discussion on military shipbuilding cooperation, which President Trump had requested 3 weeks ago. He said he was willing to cooperate as much as possible and highlighted South Korea's excellent shipbuilding capability. The leaders have agreed to continue talks at a working level on what's being dubbed the Make America Shipbuilding Great Again project. President Lee Jae-myung has arrived in Mongolia for a state visit, the final stop of his two-leg trip. Korea's presidential jet, which departed from Turkey, landed at Genghis Khan International Airport on Thursday morning. Later today, it will hold its first summit with Mongolian President Ilhan Ulaanbaatar. Following the talks, the two leaders are expected to adopt a joint declaration outlining ways to deepen the Korea-Mongolia strategic partnership. This is a first state visit to Mongolia by a Korean president in 15 years. The International Monetary Fund has sharply upgraded its 2026 economic growth forecast for Korea to 2.6%. This is a 0.7 percentage point increase from the April estimate. The adjustment closely tracks recent revisions by the Bank of Korea and the OECD, which both raised their growth forecasts to 2.6%. According to the IMF's July World Economic Outlook update released on Wednesday, in Korea, growth is expected to rise to 2.6% in 2026 and 2.5% in 2027, buoyed by strong external demand for semiconductors, which dominates the negative impact of the war. With these revisions, Korea's growth trajectory stands as the highest among advanced economies for 2026 and 2027. The report highlighted a remarkable performance in the first quarter of the year. SK Group Chairman Choi Tae-won is heading to the United States to attend a ceremony to mark SK Hynix's American Depositary Receipts listing on the NASDAQ. The opening bell event will take place in New York on Friday morning, local time. During his visit, Choi is expected to meet with global investors to highlight the company's competitiveness in AI memory and share mid- to long-term investment plans. Industry watchers say the NASDAQ debut will serve as a turning point for SK Hynix to be recognized as a core global AI infrastructure company. The public offering has already drawn massive interest with over 7 times more subscriptions than available shares. SK Hynix will begin trading on the NASDAQ under the ticker symbol SKHY. The United States carried out another round of military strikes on Iran on Wednesday, just hours after President Donald Trump declared that recent Iranian attacks on commercial vessels on the Strait of Hormuz had effectively ended the ceasefire between the two countries. According to the U.S. military officials, the strikes were aimed at further degrading Iran's ability to threaten freedom of navigation through the strategic waterway. Iranian state media report explosions in several locations, including the southern port cities of Bandar Abbas and Sirik, as well as Bashir, the site of a nuclear power plant complex. The latest operation comes a day after U.S. forces targeted Iranian military sites and port facilities in response to Tehran's attacks on several merchant ships off the coast of Oman. Despite the latest military action, President Trump says he does not believe the situation will develop into a full-scale war. Moving to the weather forecast, the monsoon has already caused widespread impact across Korea with cases of property damage reported nationwide. Chungcheongdo provinces are facing the toughest conditions with downpours lashing down 70 millimeters per hour. Throughout the day, Chungcheongdo and Jeollo provinces could see more than 200 millimeters of rainfall, while the capital area, Gangwon State and Gyeongsangbuk-do provinces could receive more than 150 millimeters. A heavy rain warning has been issued for Chungcheongdo and a heavy rain advisory is in place for much of the western region. The current temperatures are 24 degrees in Seoul, 25 in Gwangju, 28 degrees in Busan, and 28 degrees on Jeju-do Island. 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

get up, turn up the volume, because this is DJ Isak, and I hope that you're ready, because K-Poppin' with DJ Isak starts now.

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2: Welcome to Keep Hopping here on Arirang Radio. I'm your host, Isak. It is the 9th of July. Happy Thursday, ladies and gentlemen. It's a rainy day today. We got a lot of things kind of going on right now. It is our monsoon season, but we've also got a typhoon coming up too. I've noticed in the previous hour and the hour before that, we've been getting a lot of emergency updates. So if there's any more weather updates or whatnot, we're going to be giving those to you as they unfold. So stay tuned. If my show gets put on hold for a little bit, it's probably because we have some breaking news to give you about the update on the weather situation at the moment. It looks like that in the southern regions right now, it is coming down pretty intensely. So while the weather is, we loved the first song, which was Beast / Highlight on their track of On Rainy Days, Pigaon Eun Narin. I love a rainy day. I love Beast track. But for everybody else out there, please be careful because the rain is kind of coming down like all over the place. So hello everybody. It is Thursday. It is Tiny Stage Day. We're back to our normal broadcast. So we are back to our normal scheduling. Twinkle My Star was Monday. We have our Tiniest Stage today. It feels like we've taken a few weeks off of Tiniest Stage just to what was all going on recently. So we're back with our Tiniest Stage. The Vane's joining us in the studio. So we talked a little bit about The Vane recently when Tibbon was in the studio with us because it's another one of his personas. The album is coming out, though, and it just came out. And so we have him back in the studio. And today we're going to focus on him as The Vane. The sound of his music is extremely different when he takes on the persona of The Vane. He also has his members that he works with, it seems, like his like crew or whatnot that he works with. He performs with a certain amount of artists as well. So we're going to kind of get to the bottom of what he's been up to in the few weeks we haven't seen him. And, got, you know, obviously more about the album as well. So stay tuned for that. Let's do some roll call for today. We got Benny here. Aaron's dropping by. Ibaya's dropping by as well. Looks like that they are here to see Poon in the studio. So thank you for dropping by a little bit earlier. The first hour is not going to disappoint. We got a lot of fun in store for you. So stay tuned for that. Griffith's here. Grish is here too. Hi, fam. Okay, so we've got a lot of fun stuff coming up later next week too. Omega X is going to be in the studio with us, and I'm excited to sit down with them. I think we're not going to have the whole group in the studio. We might only have a few of the members joining us, so stay tuned to find out who. If you want to get a head start on sending in messages and whatnot, you can do that as well. Sending in messages is another thing you can do because we're getting ready for our algorithm music tomorrow. So Light and or Kill. Kill and or Light is going to be the two keywords for tomorrow. And Block B's track of Pitsidoyojo is going to be the song and the artist. So you can branch off any of that for the algorithm music. You can base it off of one or both of the keywords. Or you can base it off of Block B. Now you can go through like Chico's obviously has his own boy group now. Like he's a producer. He's besties with a lot of people. You know, you can branch off of anybody from the members. You can even go into a soundtrack because P.O.'s been doing a lot of dramas as of late. If you wanted to look at a song that was on a soundtrack that what for one of P.O.'s dramas that he did and you really loved it, you can, yeah, you can do that. What else? You can base it off of Pitsidoyojo. If you listen to the track, Be the Light, and you're just like, oh, I kind of like this vibe. If I were to put it in one of my playlists, I think I would put it in this one. That could also be a reasoning for your messages. Just remember to take me on the journey with you. There's no wrong answer for our algorithm music. You can tell us a personal story. You can make up a fun story with some of our listeners do each week. You can give me like just a list of songs, like be like, Isak, you know what? This week I actually have a killer stress relief playlist, and I wanted to add the songs, and I'm just going to share some of the songs with you, and you can just give me a list of those. So just keep me on the same page and you're ready, set to go. You can send in one request, you can send in a couple, it doesn't matter. If you send in about two or three, though, I think it'll be a lot easier to get the song played, because sometimes maybe the song you requested is maybe not radio friendly, for whatever reason, because sometimes here in Korea, it doesn't necessarily have to be bad words like profanity to be the reason why they can't be radio friendly. If the artist somehow decided that they were going to use a lot of brand names and stuff like that, that also kind of gets censored here in Korea. So if there's a few things that you didn't know about the song, and there might be some system reasons we can't play it, if you give us one or two more, then we might get a chance to play the request regardless. Let's see here. We are still doing our survey for our global listeners. So anybody who is dropping by and you are a global listener, please check it out through our homepage or our application right this moment and come back to participate with the program. For those of you who like to listen to our show airs between 12 to 2 p.m. KST. The rerun is 3 to 5 a.m. For those of you who like to check us out on Jeju Island, it is 88.7 megahertz in Jeju City. Soggy Boys 80.1, the Daejeon is 101.9. 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All right. We've got Hathaway with their track of Lovers. Then we've got OOO on the track with Oner Dopamia, Dark Room Disco. And we'll see you guys back after this, our Happening Headlines.

in the first hour of K-Pop, and Monday through Friday, we get a chance to look at some of the happening headlines coming out of South Korea, and there's a really exciting one. So ASTRO's MJ is getting ready to have a solo fan meeting, and this is apparently the first solo fan meeting he's ever done since his debut. So congrats to that, and I have the details on when and where and how this is happening. Also, earlier this week, we had a lot of our K-Pop and fam coming through talking about how CARD has announced, officially made the announcement about their disbandment. But in the midst of it, we still have one more album that is coming out, and we do have a tour left as well. It looks like that we're getting more teasers for that comeback. So what we're going to do is gush over that and more coming up next.

Are those 1% with a track of 얼마나 좋아하는지 감도 안 오네? I have no idea how much I like you. We're still in the first hour of K-pop. And so, Astro's MJ is having his first fan meeting as a solo, first solo fan meeting since his debut. This is news to me. Like, I had, why did I naturally assume that he already had like a few fan meetings? Anyways, so he is having the 2026 MJ fan meeting, the Hangout, and this is the first time in Korea. Okay, now I get why. The first time in Korea that he's going to be meeting up with the fans solo. Yeah. Okay, that makes sense. So if we look at the poster, he's a redhead in this, and he actually looks pretty good as a redhead. And I'm not talking about like, you know, like fire engine red. I'm talking about like they did a really good job of portraying a ginger type of red, which is actually quite good for his complexion. Anyways, on the 1st of August, it's a Saturday, at the Seongsu Art Hall, he's going to have two fan meetings. There's going to be a 2 o'clock slot, and then there's going to be a 6 o'clock slot, which is not uncommon for the weekends, and especially for fan meetings, depending on the size of the halls that they are renting out. Sometimes they do it just like for two times, and a lot of the times the fans end up doing a double booking, so they'll book the first time and then the second time as well, which I think is actually pretty cool, because sometimes they do different things during the fan meetings, so they want to try to grab on to as much of the experience as possible. The reason why I'm telling you guys about this now is because tonight at 7 p.m. today at 7 p.m. the 9th Korea time, you are going to be able to get tickets if you're part of his fan club through Knoll Tickets starting from 7 p.m. The rest of us get a chance to start getting tickets tomorrow at 7 p.m. So for us who are not in the fan club, we have to wait about a day. Now, card. Okay, so I know that a lot of our listeners were pretty shocked when the official announcement was made that CARD was going to be disbanding. I'm normally late to news like this, but when BM was doing promotions and doing a lot of like live broadcasts while he was doing promotions for the film Beef 2, he said in a live broadcast a few times while he was doing the like press tour that this probably is going to be the last album or the last release for a while, at least, because our renewed contracts are coming to an end. So I guess everybody just assumed that they were going to be going to maybe take CARD and go to another company. I mean, that could happen still. But yeah, just the way that he hinted towards it, it did sound like the members were going to be taking a break for a while. Because I think the way he explained it was like there was a lot of things that the members were trying to do at the moment. But in the meantime, we are getting Where To Now Part 2 Nowhere is coming out for us. And for the album, we're getting teasers. The members are very playfully hanging out in the office and causing chaos. So I'm very excited for the release. They're also going to be going on tour to see the fans. So yeah, stay tuned for that. The album is going to be dropping on the 28th of this month. So yeah, there we go. Okay, so Aaron was saying that there is definitely a difference between for a while and then disbandment. I mean, I get that. I think that

The way that he, maybe I was able to read through the lines, because when I was watching the video, I could tell that he was saying that they were not going to be moving forward for a while. And even if they did, they probably would have been rebranding themselves. Kind of just sounded like that. Okay. Yeah. Aaron was saying that I think the fans were likely hoping for a hiatus, if anything. Yeah. I get where that's coming from. Totally. All right. What we're going to do is jump into some MJ for you with your Dushi Ishibubun or Clock. And then we have Card for you with Touch and Do Not Touch the Dial because more of the show is coming up next.

This is according to the Ministry of Interior and Safety. As of 12:10 p.m. on July 9, 2026, a flood alert has been issued due to rising river levels. Residents in nearby areas are advised to take precautions for their safety. A flood watch has been issued for the Dorimcheon River near Sindaebang Ilgyo in Seoul. Residents near the rivers affected by this flood alert are advised to continuously monitor flood and weather conditions through radio, TV, the Flood Control Office website, and the Flood Alert app. In the event of a flood, promptly evacuate to a safe place according to the control measures of the respective city or county. Tourists, anglers, and workers in construction sites or facilities within the river area, including those camping along the riverside, are advised to evacuate to a safe area. Vehicles parked near the river should be moved to a safe location. For inquiries, please contact the Han River Flood Control Office at 02590-999028. As of 12:10 p.m. on July 9, 2026, a heavy rain warning has been issued for Gwacheon, Ansan, Suwon, Anyang, Gunpo, Uiwang, northwestern part and southern part of Yongin in Gyeonggi-do Province, southwestern part and northwestern part of Seoul. Stay informed about local weather conditions and inform those around you. Reduce your vehicle speed and avoid roads submerged in water, underpasses and bridges. Stay away from those prone to flooding such as streams, rivers, valleys and coastal regions. If you're in a flooded area or a hazardous region like mountains or valleys, or if you're advised to evacuate, immediately move to a safe location with those nearby. Avoid construction sites, utility poles, underground spaces, retaining walls and other potentially dangerous areas. In rural areas, prepare in advance by clearing drainage systems, securing greenhouses and stabilizing fruit tree supports to prevent damage to crops and facilities. Avoid outdoor agricultural work or any related activities. Now, we go back to our regular program. 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

It's time for the ultimate battle of the day. It is BB time, balance battle time, where we give you the most ridiculously hard questions in our BB time for the show Monday through Friday. Now, we are going to be looking at stuff that has to do with marriage. So think about having a wedding day. On your wedding day, would you rather have heavy, nonstop terrestrial rain? Just like downpour after downpour. It's just like rain and rain and rain. Or would you rather be slapped with a typhoon on your honeymoon? So really heavy, heavy, heavy rain on your wedding day or a typhoon on your honeymoon? What would you rather? We are going to have, I'll help us figure this out with a track of Run to You.

Potato Boy. I'm on the track with Run to You. Okay, so I hope that Potato Boy and his members were not too distracting for with Run to You for our question for today. So would you rather have an obscene amount of rain on your wedding day, or would you rather be hit with a typhoon on your honeymoon? Aaron loves rain, so it's like, oh, this is toughy. Now, forceful opposing, I'd rather reattempt a honeymoon than the actual wedding. The one is more expensive and involves a lot more people. Gwen agrees, because weddings are way more expensive than honeymoons. Okay, so Aaron was saying, I think I'm going to go, I'll go with rain. While it might cause makeup to run in muddy situations and other things, I am happy when it rains. Okay, so Jenga's also dropping by. Welcome to the show. Okay, so with this, I mean, it's your honeymoon, and I'm assuming that you're going to like a tropical place. That's why you're slapped with a typhoon. Or you're in an area where typhoons tend to pass. Like, let's say you're coming to Korea and you just so happen to be going to Jeju-do Island, and like a typhoon is passing by once you're there. Crash is like, well, I don't like either of these. Yeah, that's kind of the point of our balance questions. They're supposed to be ridiculously hard. Like, oh my God, ew. No, I don't. Yeah, that's the whole point. Jenga's going to go with the typhoon. Then it only affects me and hubby, but the wedding would affect everyone. Okay. I get where everybody's going here with the fact that, you know, it's only like two people that would have to, you would either stay indoors or, you know, whatever. I don't know. I think I would go with rain on my wedding day. And the reason is because, number one, I don't think I would ever put myself in a situation to do an outside wedding because there's rarely any temperature that I am happy in. If that makes any sense. So I don't think I would ever have an outdoor venue. And, yeah, it could be annoying for people because we're in like, you know, formal attire and, you know, getting to and from places and stuff like that. But I don't know. I think that if I were to ever plan a wedding, I would want to have it all at one place. So like have the reception and the wedding in the same place. So I don't want everybody to kind of move. So if we all stay indoors, it should be fine. And then, you know, later on we can take pictures outside and like just get drenched on purpose. So yeah, I mean, I wouldn't mind going for the rain either. I just, cause typhoons are just scary. It's not really about ruining the honeymoon. It's like, it's just scary to like find yourself, like, let's say you only decided to stay there for like 3 nights, 4 days and a typhoon hits and you have to like reschedule everything before coming back home. I don't think I want to deal with that. Anyways, thank you for your responses. We are still in 09 as we are on Thursday. We're in the top 10. So, ooh, it's awesome. Eyelids on the track with It's Me. And we have our On the State coming up next.

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1: Welcome to the yesteryear charts of our On This Day. So like the title suggests, if you look at your social media accounts, they're like, oh, On This Day a couple of years ago. We look at the charts of the same week we are currently in years past, and we count down the songs that were the most popular in that particular week. So we start from the bottom rankings in Mondays. So as the week progresses, we get into the higher and higher and higher in rankings. So now that we're on Thursday, we normally start to jump into the top 10, which means like these were the songs of this era. So we are in the official first week of July, and we are looking at 09 this week. I left you guys at number 11 yesterday, and at number 10, we have the mega hit, 2 PMs. Again and again and again and again. The amount of times that I have listened to that album. Yes. I don't remember. The amount of times I had that album on repeat in my car was ridiculous. I loved this album. I loved this album. And every single song on this album was just gold. VOS's track, 큰일이다, or In Trouble, was at number 9, proving that in the midst of all of our idols, we still had some power vocal groups that were in the upper rankings. 21's Fire found itself at number 8. Goodness gracious. Such an epic time to be in. And number 7, another track. This was the follow-up track from 2 p.m.'s 2 p.m. Time for Change. 네가 미다. I hate you. Can you tell I listen to the album a lot? There was a variety show that 2 p.m. was doing at this era. I actually fell in love with 2 p.m. even more because of Wild Bunny. Do y'all remember that show? That was like, I feel for me, that was my gateway to like the reality TV type ordeals that our idols did. Like, oh, they were so funny on that. And at number 6 in the first official week of July in 09, it was 8 with 잘가요 내 사랑. Goodbye, my love. Fam, we're in the top 5. I'm going to give you the top 5 tomorrow, so make sure that you're tuning in. And Dinga's like, yes, I remember this. I hope you guys are ready to dance because we've got 2 p.m. out of Again and Again and 네가 밉다. Because I like their follow-up track, I'm giving you guys 네가 밉다. And it was higher on the rankings. So I hate you, going first. And then we have some VOS for you with 큰일이다or In Trouble, and more of the shows coming up next.

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2: All right, fam, it's time for us to wrap up the first hour. We got our tiny stories coming up in hour two, so get ready for that. If you have any more questions and messages for artists, send those in. Remember, tomorrow is like the final day of 09, ooh, and Algorithm Music Day, so continue to send those in. In the meantime, 8 is on the track with Taegayo de Sarang, Goodbye My Love, hour two of K-pop, and is coming up next.

0: Jeju, opening a new era, people truly come first here. In the face of this great change, here stands JDC returning to its very first commitment. The lives of the people more resilient, the future of Jeju more distinct. JDC now seeks to give back to the people that can be felt in their everyday lives. It will resolve long-standing issues and boldly drive forward the changes that are truly needed. With high-tech industries, global education, and AI infrastructure, it firmly builds the foundation for future growth of Jeju and is making a better tomorrow. A new beginning, new JDC. 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
1: Under the blazing sun and drenching humidity, how can we stay safe and healthy? Avoid outdoor activities when the daily high reaches over 33 degrees Celsius or 91.4 degrees Fahrenheit for two consecutive days or more. Drink plenty of water, but avoid taking cold showers or entering the waters without a warm-up exercise. When you are indoors where there isn't an air conditioner, position an electric fan towards a window to keep the area well ventilated. Feeling dizzy or nauseous? It may be a sign of heat exhaustion. If this is the case, take a rest in a cool area and drink a cool beverage slowly. Unlike other adverse weather conditions and natural disasters, damages caused by heat waves can be significantly reduced if we are well prepared. So remember the tips we've given you and stay safe and healthy this summer. Radio.
2: The time is 1 p.m.

'Tis the top of the second hour here on K-Poppin'. I'm your host, D-Sock, and we have the Vane joining us in the studio for our tiniest stage for today. So we're back to our tiniest stage schedule. Took a few weeks off here and there due to our summer special that we had in June. So we're back to our normal schedule, and the Vane's joining us in the studio. So we talked a little bit about this separate persona that Tibbleman has as an artist, and the album just dropped for the Vane. So we're going to talk about the album. We're going to talk a little bit more about his different personas. And from what I've been researching, there's a lot of performances that are to come in the next couple of weeks. So stay tuned. We'll talk all about that so everybody can get ready for that. It looks like a few of you are dropping by for him too. So if you have any more questions and messages for him, please continue to send those in. In the meantime, we got some music from the album. We're going to start off with The Vane with Black, and our tiny stage is coming up next.

0: 와. 아니 지금 청취자분들도 아니 저 목소리 어떻게 되는 거야 라고 하는데 진짜 목 안 아파요?
1: 아 네 괜찮습니다.
2: So the listeners in the chat are just like, how can his voice come out like that? And I was like, does your voice not hurt? He's like, I'm fine. Born to be a rock star, indeed. Okay, so to spice things up a little bit for today, and on top of our listener questions, we do have a user manual because the fans seem to love this as well. So we have a question, a few of the questions with the... user manual actually came in as our listener questions, so we're going to be matching those up together. 사용 설명서를 작성을 해주셨는데 우리 이따 이거 네. 사진 찍어서 올릴 거예요, 여러분. 근데 사실 이 여기 있는 질문들 중에서 네. 많은 청취자분들이 보낸 질문이어서 그냥 여기에 좀 합친 것들이었는데 네네. 좋아하는 음식이 좀 제일 많이 들어왔던 질문 중에 하나였는데 정말 간단한 게 대답하셨어요. 맞아요. 고기, 모든 고기, meat, any type of meat. 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
2: Oh, okay. So he's definitely a chicken lover. If he feels like he needs to like rejuvenate himself, and I was like, do you eat stuff on the hottest days? He's like, yeah, he has to. He has to. I have to say that his penmanship is quite beautiful. 글씨 너무 예쁘게 쓰신 거 아니에요? He's got really nice penmanship. This was also a listener question, so we inquired it into his user manual. Is what is music to you? And you said that it was just your life. 정말 Music is my life답게 삶이라고 하셨는데 네. 그러면 좀 쉬고 싶을 때가 있잖아요. 그러니까 정말 이게 내 삶이어도 일이기도 하잖아요.
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2: okay.
1: 그런 생각입니다.
2: So he said my life. And so I was like, oh yeah, definitely music is my life for that. But he says that even though he wants to break away from music, he kind of can't. He is thinking about going on a trip soon if he can. But other than that, yeah, there are hardships when he's working on music and whatnot, but for the most part, he feels that he can also be happy thanks to music. Like, he can get out of that rut thanks to music too. So he feels that even though he wants to get rid of it from his

0: Welcome to Arirang News. This is Park Ki-un, and we start with the top headlines at this hour. 3 weeks after their last encounter at the G7 summit in France, the leaders of South Korea and the U.S. have met again, this time at an official dinner in Turkey for this year's NATO gathering. According to the Blue House, Presidents Lee Jae-myung and Donald Trump had a follow-up discussion on military shipbuilding cooperation, which Trump said had requested 3 weeks ago. He said he was willing to cooperate as much as possible and highlighted South Korea's excellent shipbuilding capability. The leaders have agreed to continue talks at a working level on what's been dubbed the Make America Shipbuilding Great Again project. President Lee Jae-myung has arrived in Mongolia for a state visit, the final stop of his two-leg trip. Korea's presidential jet, which departed from Turkey, landed at Genghis Khan International Airport on Thursday morning. Later today, he will hold his first summit with Mongolian president in Ulaanbaatar. Following the talks, the two leaders are expected to adopt a joint declaration outlining ways to deepen the Korea-Mongolia strategic partnership. This is a first state visit to Mongolia by a Korean president in 15 years. The International Monetary Fund has sharply upgraded its 2026 economic growth forecast for Korea to 2.6%. This is a 0.7 percentage point increase from the April estimate. The adjustment closely tracks recent revisions by the Bank of Korea and the OECD, which both raised their growth forecasts to 2.6%. According to the IMF's July World Economic Outlook update released on Wednesday, in Korea, growth is expected to rise to 2.6% in 2026 and 2.5% in 2027, buoyed by strong external demand for semiconductors, which dominates the negative impact of the war. With these revisions, Korea's growth trajectory stands as the highest among advanced economies for 2026 and 2027. The report highlighted a remarkable performance in the first quarter of the year. SK Group Chairman Choi Tae-won is heading to the United States to attend a ceremony to mark SK Hynix's American Depositary Receipts listing on the NASDAQ. The opening bell event will take place in New York on Friday morning local time. During his visit, Choi is expected to meet with global investors to highlight the company's competitiveness in AI memory and share mid- to long-term investment plans. Industry watchers say the NASDAQ debut will serve as a turning point for SK Hynix to be recognized as a core global AI infrastructure company. The public offering has already drawn massive interest with over 7 times more subscriptions than available shares. SK Hynix will begin trading on the NASDAQ under the ticker symbol SKHY. The United States carried out another round of military strikes on Iran on Wednesday, just hours after Donald Trump declared that recent Iranian attacks on commercial vessels in the Strait of Hormuz had effectively ended the ceasefire between the two countries. According to U.S. military officials, the strikes were aimed at further degrading Iran's ability to threaten freedom of navigation through the strategic waterway. Iranian state media reported explosions in several locations, including the southern port cities of Abbas and Sirik, as well as Bashir, the site of a nuclear power plant complex. The latest operation comes a day after U.S. forces targeted Iranian military sites and port facilities in response to Tehran's attacks on several merchant ships off the coast of Oman. Despite the latest military action, President Trump says he does not believe the situation will develop into a full-scale war. Moving to the weather forecast, Chungcheongdo provinces are facing the toughest conditions with downpours lashing down 70 millimeters per hour. Throughout the day, Chungcheongdo and Jeollabuk provinces could see more than 200 millimeters of rainfall, while the capital area, Gangwon State and Gyeongsangbuk-do provinces could receive more than 150 millimeters. A heavy rain warning has been issued for Chungcheongdo. The current temperatures are 22 degrees in Seoul, 23 degrees in Gwangju, 28 degrees in Busan, and 29 degrees on Jeju-do Island. 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

Dear Diary, a few members of Heart Attack had dinner last night. We had so much good food. I love lamb. We had lamb. A lot of Chinese cuisine as well. Shout out to Key for paying for everything. Is Key secretly really rich? Conglomerate Key? Welcome to Heart Attack. I'm your DJ Iris. We'll be back after we listen to Me, Pretty Girl by Lisette Nguyen.

That was Pretty Girl by Anissa. Now you guys are listening to Heart Attack, and I'm your DJ, Pretty Little Iris. How are you feeling, guys? Bonsoir, welcome to a Thursday show. It's July 9th, 2026, Thursday, a little over 2:04 p.m. in South Korea, Seoul. I hope you guys are having a good day wherever you guys are in whatever time it is, and I hope you guys are happy, healthy, and hydrated. Isn't that cool? I can make the water drop noise and also make the listen to me. That's a talent. Wow, that's a talent. Oh my gosh. I have a talent. Hi. Yesterday, we spontaneously went for dinner, and Key was the one that lured all of us. So Key was like, do you want to eat hot pot, Iris? Do you want to eat beef, Iris? And so we ended up having a mini outing with whoever could come. So it was me, it was Key, it was our producer, and then Hyungwoo joined. Because you know on Tuesday how we were talking about Hyungwoo like spontaneous things? So he told us, could you just call me whenever you guys have something? So we called and he actually came. So we went to a lamb skewer place and we had really good lamb. Not just skewers, but we had like shoulder rack. And then we had a bunch of other Chinese cuisines. And then we went to our second round. We had some more Korean food. Yeah, we just spent the whole night eating and eating and talking and talking. And so it was really interesting. I had some really good food. So this morning I didn't want to eat. So I just had some brie cheese and grapes and peaches and apples and blueberries. Not a lot. Some crackers, some coffee. I can't stop doing that now. Anyway, shout out to Key for buying us really good food yesterday. Kind of makes me wonder, is Key rich? Is he... Chaebol Key? Is he conglomerate? What if Key was a Chaebol all this time? What if he was a conglomerate? 재벌집 막내 아들 Key. What if he was like the son of a conglomerate family and he never told us? He's gonna be our big brother from now on. So we had some good dinner last night. I was really tired when I went home, but something really unfortunate happened. I woke up because I was so hot, right? And my air conditioner broke in my room. So I have an air conditioner in my room, and it's the one that's like stuck to the ceiling, and it broke. I don't know why. It doesn't turn on, so yeah, I couldn't sleep. Yeah. What are we all? Kihoon says he doesn't look like one though. He doesn't look like a conglomerate. Maybe it's part of his plan because if everybody knows he's a conglomerate son, then everybody's gonna ask him to eat. Wait, actually, if he's actually a son of a conglomerate family, I don't think he would be asking so many of us to eat with him all the time because wouldn't he have people around him? Anyway, the truth is out there. The truth is nowhere to be seen. But let's just pretend he's a conglomerate so we can ask him to buy us more expensive food in the future. Let's go listen to a song and I'll be back, guys. I hope you're having a good day. This is Name by It's.

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4: 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This is Heart Attack, and I'm your DJ, Iris. In our first hour, we have Heart News. I read you news articles on what's happening in the arts and culture world in Korea. And then we have Heart of the Day. It's a Q&A segment. I ask a question, you give an answer. We share your answers during Heart of the Day segment. If you follow us on Instagram, you can check out our Q&As uploaded on our stories. Our Instagram is heartattack_arirang. Today's Heart of the Day was, what is a food you will never eat? It's hot nowadays, and a lot of people are eating a lot of different things for their health. 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And then I'll be reading them. I'll also be listening to your song requests. So hope you guys send us lots of messages. I will also be recording for the weekend show tomorrow. So please keep that in mind. We also have travel diaries happening today in hour two, and Professor Cynthia will be joining us. We'll be talking about Korean culture together. We'll be talking about food. We'll be talking about weather. We'll be talking about just whatever happens during this time of year in Korea. If you haven't told Arirang Radio that you really L-word me, you still have time. You're lucky, lucky. Our Arirang Radio 2026 Global Listener Survey is still ongoing, so check out our pop-up on our website or our app. We'll be back after a song with Heart News. This is 새벽 통화 by 적재.

The monsoon front remains in place today, bringing heavy rain to many parts of the country. Chungcheong and southern regions could see intense downpours of up to 80 millimeters per hour, with rainfall totals exceeding 200 millimeters in parts of Chungcheong and Jeolla. Inland Gangwon may receive more than 150 millimeters, while the capital region in Gyeongbuk could see up to 100 millimeters. Most of the rain will ease tonight, though showers may continue in the Seoul metropolitan area and Gangwon through tomorrow morning. Despite the rain, high humidity will keep conditions muggy, so be sure to carry an umbrella and stay safe when traveling. BTS has been announced as the headline performer for the 2026 FIFA World Cup final halftime show in North America. Pop star Justin Bieber has also joined the lineup, alongside global artists including Madonna and Shakira. The performance will mark the first halftime show in FIFA World Cup final history and will be broadcast live worldwide during an 11-minute show. The event also aims to raise $100 million to support children's education and youth football programs around the world.

Veteran actress Yoon Yeol-jung has been nominated for Outstanding Supporting Actress in the Limited Series or TV Movie category at the Emmy Awards. She earned the nomination for her role in Netflix's Beef Season 2, where she plays a wealthy Korean businesswoman. If she wins, Yoon will add another historic achievement to her career after becoming the first Korean actor to win an Academy Award for acting with Minari. This has been Korea's Heart News of the Day. We'll be back after Idol by BTS and Give Me That Love by Idol.

Knock knock, what's in your heart today? A question a day to keep your mind awake. This is Heart of the Day. I want to stay. If you follow us on Instagram, you can participate in our Q&As. Heart Attack _ Arirang is our username. Today's Heart of the Day was, what is a food you will never eat? Oof. Wait, in our... So, we have some questions, follow-up questions usually on our script regarding our Heart of the Day. And of course, our writer writes these. But it says, Heart of the Day, what is a food you will never eat? And then the question beneath that was, Iris, isn't your answer banana? How did our writer know that I don't eat banana? I don't remember telling her. How does she know that I don't like bananas? I don't remember eating a banana with her. And if I wasn't eating a banana with her, it would have been very random for me to just say out of the blue, hey, did you know I don't like bananas? So how does she know I don't like... Are you interested in me? Our writer, Hetty, are you interested in me? How do you know I don't like bananas? You know when people remember small details about you, that's when you kind of go like, oh, are they interested in me? That happens for you guys as well. When sometimes people mention something in the chat about me and it's like an information about me, I go like, oh, how did they remember this? I think it's also because I don't remember a lot of facts about other people. I was with an acquaintance recently and I felt really bad because they mentioned something that they told me numerous... Okay, I'll just say it. I forgot their pet's name and they've told me numerous times what their pet's name was. And then they mentioned their pet name and I was like, and? Like, for example, if it was Sally, they were like, oh, Sally was like... And I was like, Sally what? And they said, Sally. So I said, yo, what about Sally? Like, what are you trying to say? No, you know Sally. And I'm like, what's Sally? What are you trying to say to me? And I was like being... I was like being rude, you know? Okay. Arvian says, you've mentioned that during the show multiple times now, but it's also hard to remember random facts because also I say a lot of other things here on the show, right? Geek Diggy says, but you are very much the type to say, did you know I don't like bananas in the middle of a monologue about traveling? Okay. Bananas, I don't like bananas. I like banana pudding, but I don't like it if the banana pudding's banana is banana, you know? Like, most banana puddings are like bananas, but sometimes they have like a banana in it and I don't like it. But there was a menu recently that I saw online. If you go to like a specific department store in Korea, they currently sell a chocolate crepe with half a caramelized banana on it. So I'm really curious. Maybe that would be tasty. Although I don't like grilled banana, maybe I'll give it a try. You know, things like that. Leon says, friends be like, you carried her around before and you don't remember. I don't even see my acquaintance's pet, but regardless, I feel like even if I did carry them around, I wouldn't remember. Yeah. Peachy says, what's that thing standing on the studio table? The skinny one. Statue? Ah! Peachy! You gotta learn the Irisism. You gotta learn Iris lore. There's so many things you have to learn about me. This is one of the basics. This is not a skinny statue. This is my boyfriend. I hope you remember next time. Mongo says 생간, raw liver, 천엽, and 등골, so tripe and spine. Things you can find in Korea, definitely. 생간 is literally raw liver. I've had it before, and I just thought, okay. Yeah, it's very like puddingy, like black puddingy. I've had 천엽, tripe. It has a really interesting texture. And it's nice if you dip it in sesame oil. Yeah. I don't know about spine. 등골. Yeah.
Ricky says either a durian or some kind of shellfish like clams. Ricky, have you gone to Busan and tried their clam, like grilled clam? Grilled clam, they put cheese on it and they put like corn cheese on it. Oh my gosh, it's good. Wait, do you not eat clam chowder? I like clam chowder. Yeah, I've had durian before, you know, I think it's good. Peachy says, I'm sorry, Iris. It's my bad. I don't know about that. It's okay. You just have a lot to learn about Iris, which means you should tune into Heart Attack more often. Okay, next. Leon, exotic meat and bugs. I've had crickets before. I don't know about other stuff, but I've had crickets before. Sua says, beans. So I don't mind beans. I like eat beans. Steph says, seafood. Ooh, I like seafood. But okay. Steven says, cuttlefish. I don't eat seafood unless crab or lobster. You're the opposite of me. I like seafood, but I don't really like crab or lobster. Here's the thing. I said this a lot as well, but it's not that I dislike crab and lobster. I like seafood, but crab and lobster is just... I don't know. I don't get the hype. That's the thing. If someone gave it to me, like, I could eat it. But if someone gave me crab or lobster, I wouldn't be happy, you know. But I don't get the hype. RVN says, Sturstroming. Sturstroming. Is this German? Sturstroming. Sturstreming. Sturstreming. Is a lightly salted fermented Baltic sea herring traditional to Swedish cuisine. I would like to try this. Apparently it has a scent. Okay. It's fermented, so it does probably have a scent. Kevin says squid. Oh, but calamari is good. But okay, I respect. Benny says, dried fish for me. Have you tried dried fish in Korea? You put your rice in green tea and then you have like slightly dried grilled fish. Ah, it's so good. Haewon says, canned peaches. I had it when I was younger and it made me sick, so I have trauma. Yeah, I know a lot of people get sick after eating something and they can't have it again. I remember when I was young, I had Hawaiian pizza and I remember getting really sick, but I still eat Hawaiian pizza. My picky DNA won my trauma. Dracula says veal. What's veal? Veal. Veal. Oh, veal. It's young cow. Calf. Oh. Are you allowed to eat young animals? Pork brain? Okay, I've had pig brain before. I've had it twice before. I had it at Hot Pot. It's just super creamy, fishy, creamy, fishy, and porky. But yeah. Maggot cheese. Do I want to search this up? Whatever. Oh, it just looks like cheese. Except that's not cheese. Oh. Eyeballs, rotten eggs, most animal products. Thank you, Dracula. Mong says, for me, I'll never eat a food that is not delicious, uncooked well, and unhealthy for my body. Next is Tigger Shior, on purpose, lima beans. Lima kong. They look like beans. What did lima beans do to you? Lima beans. Ryan says, sweets, because my doctor said I have diabetes and I take medicine for diabetes. Oof, taking care of your health. Steve says, durian, beets. Beets? Why not beets? I like beets. You know why? They resemble something I like. They look like the color of something I like. The B word.
I like beet juice. I really like beet juice. It has an earthy yet fresh taste to it. I like beet juice. Guacamole? I had guacamole a few days ago. You don't like guacamole? Why don't you like guacamole? Balut? Balut? What is this? Balut. Balut. This is a Filipino. Oh, I know this. A fertilized developing egg embryo that's boiled or steamed. Beef liver and anything moving. Beef liver. I've tried that. Beef liver. That's what we were talking about earlier. Raw liver, right? Beef liver. SB says probably something like pig lips. Clara says durian. Crash Override says, that's a difficult question. Any type of edible insect, I imagine. Really? Okay. Matthias says, okra. Like the vegetable okra? Like not orca, okra. Oh, why don't you like okras? Aren't they just like bland? Seven nutrition and health benefits of okra. Vitamin C, K1 and A, antioxidants, magnesium, folate, fiber. Matthias, eat your okra. Robin says, raw fish. Sheng Dou Yue. Raw fish? I love raw fish. Oka says, unusual meat like dog meat or any extreme food. AJN says, I never say never when it comes to food. Don't ever want to miss out to the ultimate bite. Really? Well, that's a good, mentality. You get to try a lot of things when you're young. That's it. I hope you have something tasty, guys. Let's go listen to a song. Thanks for your answers. This is 어떨 것 같아 by Minhwa featuring Zico.

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Stephen says, My dindin was delicious. It was Italian-American cuisine, sausage and peppers. A long time ago, my parents would garden their own squash and potatoes. Your prettiness is like a timeless masterpiece in the Louvre. Someday I'll share more meal pics. I meant to watch Uprising on Netflix a bit ago, hoping to watch a film from Kim Sang-man. Wish me luck. Thanks, Iris. May I request the song? Coffee by BTS, love Stephen R. Hi, Stephen. I'm glad you had a good dinner. And I feel like Uprising would be fun for you. I liked Uprising personally. Digger Shear says, Hey Iris, how are you? I was asked to switch my schedule around on Friday a bit, which means getting up earlier than normal. Why everyone freaks out when corporate or ownership comes to visit is beyond me, but whatever. Heart attack ends at 2 a.m. for me, and I'll have to get up at 6:30 a.m. on Friday to get to work at the expected time, which might mean I'll have to miss heart attack tomorrow. I'm planning to get a little extra nap time in so I don't have to, but just a heads up in the event I don't make it. Could I please request It's Me by Eyelet. Have a great day. Hi, Jigger Shear. Thanks for the heads up. I enjoy these kinds of heads up because I just expect everybody to be here. I just expect everybody to show up. And if you don't, I go, what do you

I'm gonna be a bit busy, Iris, but regardless, I'll still be loving you and thinking of you. Or else I'm gonna be like, where is this person? Where is this person? So let me know. I'm kidding. Am I? Leon says, leave approved. Yes, Tegershior, I approve. It's like a teacher's note. I approve. Because sleep is important. I approve. Let's see. Lovely Min says, I learned a lot from Iris through Heart Attack. Arirang, thank you. Aww, we try our best to make a good show. We try all our best to also make a very culturing show. So thank you. Let's see what you guys are saying. My Iris Full Days says, Iris, how you had durian? Well, I have languages mixed up in my brain. Yes, I've had durian before. I've had like the frozen kind. I think I've had raw. Yeah, but you know, respect for durian. Why? Just imagine if you're a durian and people around the world were always saying, durian, durian. That would be kind of sad because what did you do to gain that controversy? It's kind of sad. So I kind of get upset when people hate on food because what did they do? They just existed and we're all on this earth together. It's not like humans own Earth. Or do we own Earth? Are we gonna get philosophical like that? Who is the owner of Earth? What do you think? Do you think the owner of Earth is human? Can I talk about something kind of deep? I was watching these videos of a bunch of smart people talking, which is the type of videos I really enjoy watching. And the scientist said, you know, they were talking about God. They were talking about, is God real? And there was this scientist that said, you know, if there wasn't a God, it doesn't make sense why humans are allowed to eat other animals because humans are also animal. And then he said, the reason why it is all right, or it seems all right for humans to eat other animals and for us to create this pyramid chain is because there is an unknown, you know, unknown type of God. And he says that is why humans are considered the owners of the earth, because if there is no God, it doesn't make sense that humans are the owners of this earth because there are much more stronger, much more violent alpha animals out there. This is what I just heard. I'm not adding any of my opinions on this because I don't want to go too deep about it, but I did find it very interesting. Okay, stop talking about this. Iris, religion. I feel like I never talk about religion here. I talk about a lot of things, but not really about science or religion. Iris Lede says, Iris, today I chose to listen to Heart Attack instead of my other biases live stream. Other bias? Other bias? I don't think that's a very nice word combination. Other bias? Other bias? Other bias. OTHER space BIAS. Geek Diggy says, I don't agree with that at all. We're able to eat other animals because they are delicious. But in the point of view of the other animals, humans might be considered delicious. Tegershier says, and that isn't science-based, that is faith-based. You know, I just find it intriguing how everybody has opinions about this, and I would like to hear more about a lot of different people talking about this. But guess what? This is Heart Attack. We're gonna keep it light because it's PG-15, and I'm Pretty Little Iris. I'm not Pretty Little Scientist. I'm not Pretty Little religious person. I'm not Pretty Little smart person. I'm not dumb, but you know, I'm not like a, you know what I'm talking about. This is Coffee by BTS, and It's Me by Eyelet.

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7: Time to move on to our two. We have travel diaries with Professor Cynthia. See you very soon. This is Na Na by Huyin.

Sing, sing, sing, Tiny Toons. Do you remember losing a baby tooth as a child? One day, your front tooth suddenly falls out. When you talk, air slips through. And when you smile, there is that funny little gap. In Korea, there is a traditional children's folk song that kids used to sing when a friend lost a tooth. Today, we'll introduce a playful and cheerful folk song called 앞니 빠진 중강새, which means the child with a missing front tooth. This was a song children sang while joking around with their friends. When they saw a child with a missing front tooth, they would sing, "Gap tooth child, don't go to Seoul." But this song wasn't just about teasing. It was also a playful way for children to laugh together and make the moment feel lighter and happier. Songs like this helped children enjoy the moment of losing a tooth. So, if you know a child who's about to lose a tooth, why not play this song for them? Now let's listen to the traditional Korean children's folk song, 앞니 빠진 중강새.

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The time is 3 p.m.

That was run to you by I hope this is the second hour of Heart Attack on your DJ Pretty Little Iris. I want to run to whatever we have in the studio very soon. So tune in through our YouTube live if you want to see what Iris wants to dive to run into. We have Travel Diaries coming out and we'll welcome our guest Professor Cynthia in the studio while we listen to Power Up by Red Velvet.

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2: 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We're now ready for takeoff, so please extinguish your cigarettes and fasten your seatbelts. 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
0: When you just need a getaway, here are the perfect options for you.

0: to the bell. What's professor in French?
1: Professor?
0: Professor? Sophia!
1: Allô, allô!
0: Allô, allô! Mm-hmm. Bonjour, bonjour!
1: Bonjour!
0: Hello!
1: Hello, salut!
0: How are you?
1: Oh, so tired.
0: Ugh.
1: I think it's like the heat. It's 장마,
0: yeah.
1: 장마 season.
0: Monsoon. Mm-hmm.
1: But it's not really typical because I think it'll be ending soon and we're supposed to have a sunny weekend or so.
0: Really?
1: And it doesn't seem like there's a big forecast for rain next week. So,
0: no!
1: But a lot of heat. It will be sizzling next
0: no!
1: week.
0: So it's supposed to be monsoon and people yeah. were scaring us that it's going to be raining for like 4 weeks.
1: Well, the thing about Korean summers now is we don't have the typical really sort of 2 week long monsoon
0: mm-hmm.
1: season. Instead, we seem to have these random kind of bursts of rain, downpours.
0: Comes and goes.
1: Mm-hmm. Mm-hmm. So. It's
0: well,
1: not easy.
0: We're still alive.
1: Yes.
0: At least we are alive.
1: Surviving.
0: Yeah, we're moving around and we're surviving. Thankfully, the building, when you go into buildings, it's always cool in Korea. So
1: right.
0: that's not bad.
1: And, you know, the subways.
0: Mm.
1: I love
0: Isn't
1: riding.
0: Isn't it like cold?
1: I know. I love riding the subways when it isn't too full, like
0: mm-hmm.
1: when it isn't packed because of that.
0: Mm.
1: I feel like I'm kind of like in a giant fridge or
0: right.
1: something. A moving
0: right.
1: fridge.
0: So mm-hmm. are we talking about something related to monsoon today?
1: Yes.
0: Oh.
1: We're going to talk about 장마.
0: Monsoon.
1: When it meets 삼복.
0: 삼복.
1: 삼복.
0: Interesting.
1: Right.
0: So what is 삼복? 삼 means three.
1: That's right.
0: 복 means blessing.
1: It refers to the threes. Traditional summer dates.
0: Okay.
1: So we have 초복, which is next week. So I timed it perfectly, I
0: Ooh,
1: think.
0: July 15th.
1: That's right. And then there's 중복.
0: Middle blessing.
1: Which is July 25th.
0: Okay.
1: And then this year, it's a little bit out of the ordinary in that there's about 20 days between 중복 and 말복.
0: Okay, which is the last one.
1: Right. And that's on August 14th.
0: Here's a picture to show you guys. This shows 초복, 중복, 말복 and some tasty food.
1: Mm.
0: What does food have to do with the 삼복, 삼복?
1: Well, you know, this time of the year, I really lose my appetite.
0: Mm.
1: And then I also lose my strength.
0: Right.
1: In Korea, we also call it sort of 체력. 체력.
0: Yes, the stamina.
1: Stamina and energy.
0: Because we get all icky, we get muggy, we want to just kind of just stay home. We don't
1: right.
0: want to do anything.
1: I think for breakfast, I kept drinking soy milk because I just didn't want to eat anything
0: yeah.
1: solid.
0: Yeah, yeah.
1: It's so annoying. We need nutrients, right?
0: Mm-hmm.
1: And, you know, often you're dehydrated as well because
0: right.
1: of the heat and the humidity. So Koreans go for these 삼복 meals.
0: So healthy meals.
1: Yes.
0: So they all say on 초복, 중복, mm-hmm. and 말복, you always have to eat something
1: right.
0: hearty and eat something nice that's going to give you all the energy and nutrients.
1: Mm-hmm.
0: I want to also talk about how the character we use for 복.
1: Yeah, that's interesting, right?
0: Yeah, what does it mean?
1: I think it means crouching or lying low.
0: Mm.
1: So one traditional explanation is that, you know, the autumn energy
0: yeah.
1: is trying to arrive.
0: Okay.
1: But the force of the summer is still so strong
0: mm.
1: that autumn must remain hidden.
0: Okay.
1: But
0: well, let's talk about some foods that we can eat on this day.
1: Yes, we're going to talk about them more in detail in section 4, as always.
0: Okay.
1: But
0: there's a theme.
1: Right. We're going to talk about this theme. We're going to continue with it in section 2 and 3 as well.
0: Okay.
1: But 삼복 did develop as a period where, as we talked about, people paid special attention to stamina,
0: mm-hmm.
1: right? And so Koreans developed this culture of eating 보양식,
0: mm-hmm.
1: foods believed to restore. And that's a really important word, restorative, restore energy. So, of course, the best known example is
0: Okay, I was like, which one are you going to talk about first?
1: That's true. Yes.
0: There's so many, that's why. 삼계탕.
1: 삼계탕.
0: Which is a

0: With the whole chicken in it. Here's a picture. Chicken. Wow. It's one whole chicken.
1: Right. And inside, it's filled. This is actually the part of the dish that I love the most. The filling.
0: Oh my gosh.
1: With chapsal or glutinous
0: rice. Oh, it's so good.
1: And then, you know, also things like garlic, jujube. Oh, I love the jujubes.
0: Jujubes.
1: Techu.
0: Oh, the dates.
1: And then the ginseng and the aroma sort of envelops all of the rice. And you just feel like you're eating something healthy, restorative
0: for
1: your body.
0: But you're not supposed to eat the dates. Are you aware?
1: No, I love the dates.
0: You're not supposed to eat the date in samgyetang because the date is there because it's supposed to absorb anything bad from the other oriental herby ingredients you use. So the date is the thing that absorbs all like the yucky oil or like the residue.
1: That makes me sad.
0: Well, too
1: bad. I love
0: bad.
1: The dates. I'm going to ask Claude that one.
0: Yeah, you're not supposed to eat dates. Oh my gosh.
1: I always eat the dates.
0: Nah, it's fine. It's edible.
1: Okay. Yeah,
0: it's fine.
1: I mean, it is totally edible.
0: Yeah, it's fine.
1: Because it's so delicious.
0: Yeah, it's fine. Mm-hmm. We have so much food to be covering today. We also have food in the studio as well.
1: I know.
0: We do have the main theme of Here's a picture. So it basically means eating something hot on a hot day.
1: Right. Fighting heat with heat.
0: Or eating something cold on a hot day.
1: To cool you down.
0: Both of them make sense for me.
1: Right.
0: Yeah. So we are going to be talking about these menus, and we do have a lot of food in the studio.
1: I know.
0: And I think we need a song break right now because I do need to munch on something. We'll also be talking about a movie today. So we have a lot prepared for you. Firstly, let's go listen to a song and I will be back. There is a survey we want to ask you though. What is your preferred way to survive peak summer? A, hot samgyetang, beating the heat with heat, or B, cold noodles, beating the heat with coldness, or C, maybe something lighter like watermelon from the refrigerator, or D, I'm not even going to eat anything, I'm just going to lie down with the air conditioner.
1: Oh.
0: Let us know. We'll be back after Hot Summer by FX.

0: That was Hot Summer by FX. Let's see what you guys are saying. Tigershear says D, air conditioning. Steve says C, watermelon. SRD says B, cold noodles. Caledad also says B. Robin says A, hot soup. Mika says C, watermelon. Geek D says, I'll just pick whichever ones involve AC and ice cream. AC and icy ice cream. Yeah, I'm D, air conditioning and nothing else.
1: Oh, I like that. For me, it's that and OTT.
0: Mm, yeah. There was somebody that texted me, an acquaintance.
1: Oh, mysterious.
0: They texted me saying, oh, like, how are you doing? Like, let's catch up. So I replied, oh, yeah, like, let's catch up in September. So he was like, why September? So I said, because it's hot. And then he was like, well, what if we meet inside? And I was like, no, no, no, no. It's just no. Like, see you in autumn.
1: Was he Korean?
0: Yeah.
1: He probably took that as like, Iris does not want to see me at all. Off. He took that as a brush off.
0: But I think if you know me.
1: He knows you. He's a friend.
0: Yeah, yeah.
1: He's a good friend.
0: He knows your We've even traveled together.
1: Okay.
0: So like he knows what I'm like. So he was probably like, oh, Iris is being Iris again.
1: Yeah, let's meet up in September.
0: Yeah, I was like, oh yeah, yeah, September. See you in August. I mean, see you in September. But the thing is, I knew he was going away to another country in September.
1: That was a calculated brush off. Iris.
0: But you guys understand, right? It's the heat.
1: Sometimes, yeah. I mean, like, you know, sometimes the cold makes you want to be a little bit of a chipsunny in Korean, we call it.
0: Stay at home body.
1: Yeah, homebody.
0: Homebody.
1: Summers are the same as well.
0: Yeah. Well, there is a nice OTT movie you could watch when you're at home with your AC on.
1: Yeah, I was thinking about restorative food. And this movie came to my mind. It's Little Forest. It was released in 2018.
0: Oh, okay.
1: And there's actually a Japanese version as well. So right. I believe this was a remake. It was directed by Im Sun-lee.
0: Little Forest is the Korean title as well. And I know there are a lot of maniac fans for this movie. Here's a poster to show you. Just from the poster, it's healing.
1: Right.
0: You can tell just from the poster, it's healing. So other than Kim Tae-ri, who's also in this.
1: Well, there's also Ryu Junior. She's surrounded by two of her friends, best friends, played by Ryu Junior and
0: Kim Tae-ri, firstly.
1: Kim Tae-ri. Oh, so cute.
0: She was perfect in this
1: she
0: role.
1: She was. Jin Ki-ju is her other best friend from her hometown.
0: Who's also recently viral as.
1: I know.
0: Here's a picture.
1: I keep
0: thinking about what I did to you.
1: I know. She does a great Jin Ki-ju impersonation from Cham Gyo-yuk, our drama from last week. So one day, guys, we'll get her to sort of show off her impersonation skills.
0: Here's a picture of Ryu Junior. So these are the characters, the friends Forest. And it's just 2 hours of healing.
1: Oh, it is.
0: So Kim Tae-ri needs healing, right?
1: Yes. So she went to the big city. To start work on her career, but things don't go as planned, right? And she's quite unhappy. She's just burned out, right? So she returns home to her hometown in the countryside.
0: Yes.
1: But her mom isn't there.
0: Oh. Right?
1: Who's played by Moon Sori.
0: Oh, okay. So she goes back, but she doesn't see her family.
1: No.
0: But instead, she does find her way of healing.
1: That's right. Because every day, she starts to cook for herself. In the early scenes, you see her in Seoul eating the pyeonijeom prepared food.
0: Oh.
1: And they look terrible.
0: Just convenience store.
1: That's right.
0: Instant food.
1: But back home, she starts to make these delicious dishes all for herself.
0: Oh.
1: From memories that she has with her mother.
0: It's like a very slow
1: The pace movie, is quite slow.
0: Which is the point. Because I think it also resembles how we're also so fast in the city.
1: That's right.
0: And she goes there and she takes time to, she even uses ingredients from like the garden, right?
1: That's right.
0: Yeah. And
1: she harvests from the garden. Mm-hmm. And so it's seasonal. Mm-hmm. So there's spring where she's, you know, it brings new growth. And then of course, summer where it does bring the heat and she has to work hard to harvest and to cook mm-hmm. with the abundant, you know, vegetables and whatnot from her garden.
0: Yeah, it's very, you know, I know people that love this movie, they actually like love this movie.
1: It's a very healing movie, as we call it in Korea.
0: It's their comfort film. So whenever they
1: comfort
0: need a break,
1: food, comfort movie.
0: Yeah, mm-hmm. So you see her making all these dishes, these very fresh and very Korean dishes most of the time.
1: Except for this creme brulee dish, right? The dessert that she makes.
0: There's a picture. I think this is one of the most famous menus that she made.
1: I love that dish.
0: Could you explain to us what this picture is?
1: Mm-hmm. One is like a sujebi. Mm-hmm. It's like a soup. Korean kind of gnocchi.
0: Yes.
1: Right? And then the other is, Pechujan.
0: I love
1: pechujan. I love this. It's the most simple dish you can think of, but so good.
0: It's where you make, we call it jeon is pancake in English, right. But where you pancake like cabbage.
1: Yeah, a whole sleeves of cabbage. Mm-hmm.
0: And it's just, I really like that. It's so warm and tasty.
1: Part of it is, of course, the soy sauce or whatever sauce or seasoning you mm-hmm. dip it into. So simple, but so delicious.
0: Yeah, so it's if you need something to run away to, like a comfort food, comfort show, this is the one that you could watch. And
1: yes,
0: it's also very wholesome because she keeps being reminded of her mother. And
1: you
0: see these like montages. Mm-hmm. And of course, there's the whole friendship aspect in it as well. So if you guys live in the city, you need a break, how about Little Forest?
1: Yeah.
0: There's also another picture of another dish that she made. This is tikim, right? Mm-hmm. This is fried, I think, veggies, mm-hmm. like leafy veggies.
1: Yes. So it's a little bitter, mm-hmm. but then, you know, because it's encased or fried in the sort of flour mixture, mm-hmm. so good. And it's deep fried. How could it not taste good, right?
0: Of course, of course. Let's go listen to another song, and we are going to ask you another question for you guys. I bet a lot of you guys will relate, but if you're exhausted in the city, what would restore you the most? Could you give us our options, please?
1: Yeah, I mean, let's look at returning to your hometown. Mm-hmm. B, cooking with seasonal ingredients. Mm-hmm. C, working outdoors and slowing down. And D, maybe a hotel room, a hokkangsu with excellent air conditioning.
0: D. But what are you guys? Let us know. We'll be back after the song 냉면 by 명카 드라이브.

0: I see a lot of C and D. Working outdoors and slowing down. Wow. And D, of course, hotel. Jenny says, 호캉스를 택하겠어요. I'll choose staycation. I'm surprised that people chose C, working outdoors.
1: We have some, like, pretty sturdy, energetic, sporty listeners.
0: Right. Mm-hmm. Okay, a lot of C and D. We're going to be talking about some dishes in specific, right, from Little Forest. There is that 콩국수.
1: Oh, yes. Mm. Kim Tae-ri, her character, Hae-won, who's the name of our PD-nim. Hae-won. And do you remember that scene from Sisters? It was a movie, and there was a Korean character, and she was trying to teach this American woman how to pronounce her name, Hae-won, and she just couldn't do the hey.
0: Hey.
1: So she kept, hey.
0: Hey.
1: Won. Hey. Won. Sorry.
0: Hey.
1: I'm not doing it properly.
0: So let's talk about 콩국수.
1: Yes. So, you know, she spends her day always, you know, basically her whole day revolves around eating, cooking and eating.
0: Right? Right. It is a lot of work.
1: It is.
0: Yeah.
1: And I think part of that is telling us that's how you kind of not only feed your body, but feed your soul. Mm-hmm. Just recently, my friend was kind of not complaining, but she was just sharing how down felt she felt. Mm-hmm. You know, we go through these moods as well, or phases. And I sort of reminded her, you know, maybe just focus on yourself a little bit and maybe daily things like cooking and eating good food.
0: Yeah, like the little things.
1: Yeah, it doesn't have to be with other people.
0: Right.
1: But something restorative just for you, right? For yourself.
0: Here's a picture of 콩국수.
1: Right.
0: Which literally translates to bean noodles. It's always cold.
1: It is should be very cold, not room temperature.
0: And it's usually a broth made of soybeans.
1: Right.
0: Okay.
1: And it has wheat noodles inside. But in the film, Kim Tae-ri takes a little variation on the classic recipe and uses cucumber slices.
0: Oh.
1: Thinned slicely, like into strips.
0: Oh. It's like how they make spaghetti out of squash or whatever it is.
1: Right.
0: Yeah, yeah.
1: So it makes the dish even more light and, I think, hydrating, right?
0: It's called the Korean carbonara as well.
1: True.
0: 콩국수.
1: The 콩 broth, the soybean broth, can be quite thick and very rich.
0: And there is also on the other side a contrast.
1: I know there's a raging debate over how you should enjoy 콩국수.
0: It is.
1: So many people in Seoul and, you know, central parts of the country add a little bit of salt to, you know, flavor the dish. But in parts of Jeollado and the Southwest, they add sugar and sometimes combination of sugar and salt.
0: What side are you on?
1: Oh, you know, I actually don't do either. I always just eat it as is.
0: I'm a salt girl.
1: You know, I always figure there's always some like gakdugi or some kind of banchan.
0: Yes, which side dishes.
1: Which actually help to balance the more kind of mild flavors of the 콩국수.
0: Here's a picture. It's like a meme in Korea. Are you salt or are you sugar?
1: 소금파. Or 설탕파.
0: And if we enjoyed something cold, we also have something hot
1: Right. As we mentioned, 삼계탕.
0: Yes, a whole chicken stew.
1: Yes.
0: Yes, and that's why we prepared something like 삼계탕 here as well. We call it 반계탕 nowadays.
1: That's right.
0: It's half a chicken.
1: Yeah.
0: Here's a picture of what the whole chicken would look like. Mm-hmm. But in the studio, we actually have a 반계탕, which is sold on delivery apps a lot nowadays. So it's like half a chicken, perfect for if you live alone or if you just want, if you don't want something too big or strong. And I have been enjoying the little meat bits in this right now. We can see the date in it as well. Yeah, you guys see this little purpley circle date? If you want to eat it, you know. So it is something that gives you like the strength and the protein.
2: That's right.
0: Yeah, it's something. I like samgyetang. Mm. It's tasty. This was also in Little Forest as well.
1: I think so.
0: Mm. Was it?
1: You know what? I don't think she cooked samgyetang for herself.
0: She should have, though.
1: That almost got me.
0: Yeah, I was like, no, Iris was like,
1: there was a samgyetang scene.
0: Well, she has so many menus in the movie, so.
1: I don't remember her running around to catch a live chicken.
0: Oh, chicken, right? Mm-hmm. Mm-hmm. Yeah, I mean, if she was going to make samgyetang, she would have probably been running around to catch a chicken, so we would have remembered, yeah. So yeah, but she made konguksu, and then there's samgyetang in the studio. There is a noodle in the studio. Could you show our listeners, please? This isn't konguksu. But it's
1: a beloved chogyeguksu.
0: Yeah, chicken cold noodles.
1: Mm-hmm. Strips of boiled chicken.
0: Yeah, and this is also a really famous dish, chogyeguksu.
1: And you notice along with the chicken, there are cucumbers again. Ooh. Because it hydrates you.
0: Right.
1: And with, you know, a little bit of white radish kimchi and cabbage kimchi, but it's not spicy.
0: Here's a picture of the bowl of chogyeguksu. Mm. We also have our broth next to us. We just didn't put the broth in. We will very soon. We also have some dakgangjeong in the studio. This is just like, you know, little chicken bits.
1: I know. We're fried going chicken. Full chicken.
0: Yeah.
1: All the menu.
0: For protein, you know. Thank you to our team for ordering all of this for us so
1: Thank
0: we can
1: you
0: do
1: so much.
0: Our mom boshin,
1: yes.
0: Taking care of our health today. Let's go listen to another song and we'll be back with some food talk, guys. This is 삼계탕 타령 by 이유나 featuring 정상수.

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1: 참게. I keep wanting to go. 당, 당.
0: Jenny says 낙지랑 전복 들어간 오리백숙도 맛있어요.
1: Oh, that sounds so good.
0: Duck soup with octopus and abalone is also good as well. Yeah, duck is also one of the right. Yeah.
1: Yeah, and abalone and 낙지, they're all both very stamina dishes, right? Mm-hmm.
0: Well, yum. Let's talk about the foods now.
1: Yes, so we're going to begin with samgyetang, right?
0: Right over here.
1: As we mentioned, it features a whole young chicken stuffed with chapsal or glutinous rice and simmered with garlic, ginseng, and jujubes that I'm not supposed to eat, and sometimes even ginkgo nuts and chestnuts. So the chicken should be so tender that it falls off the bone.
0: Right, so very tasty. They always have this really nice kimchi as well.
1: It's very important. Yes. So I did go for samgyetang on the weekend because my husband was complaining about, oh, I need bonboshin. So he was like really like dead set on eating samgyetang. But you know, I went in and asked for bangetang.
0: Half?
1: Yeah, but no.
0: No?
1: No. But I did have a special treat because I was able to order the 들깨 삼계탕, which is where the broth is thickened with 들깨 or perilla seed powder.
0: Yum!
1: I love that. Although, I imagine maybe some of our listeners might think that they're eating something a little gluey.
0: I could see, yeah.
1: But I love that. So.
0: Yeah, it's very different if you have perilla leaf seeds in it. Perilla seeds in it. Right. Okay, and of course you have to eat the gakdugi, the radish kimchi.
1: So important.
0: Which I was eating during the song break.
1: But you were eating that so daintily.

0: It's your classic samgyetang,
1: mm-hmm.
0: broth made of chicken, but also 능이 samgyetang.
1: Oh, what is that?
0: Where it's flavored with the 능이 mushrooms.
1: Mm.
0: There's also 흑게탕.
1: Black chicken.
0: Yes. And then something special. I'm not sure if I've ever had this. 오딱.
1: Not common.
0: Which is prepared with lacquer tree ingredients.
1: We have a picture of 흑게탕 to mm-hmm. show you. Mm-hmm. Black chicken. Mm-hmm. You know, just by looking at it, you can tell it's good for your health.
0: Yep.
1: You can just tell.
0: Right?
1: Yeah. So yeah, there's a lot of different types of samgyetang you can check out in Korea. And honestly, it's not even that hard to find.
0: You know, that picture made me think of that phrase, ugliest sin. But so good.
1: It's, yeah, just sometimes you gotta give ugly things a try, you know?
0: Totally, Iris. Totally.
1: I have a question. Are you more of a samgyetang person or more of a konguksu person?
0: Ah, it depends because, I mean, I think both are very restorative.
1: Mm-hmm.
0: But maybe because I'm getting older,
1: mm-hmm.
0: I like something with a hot, piping hot broth.
1: Oh.
0: I don't know what it is.
1: Yeah, I'm more of a samgyetang person as well because mm-hmm. I'm not a noodle person.
0: Oh.
1: I'm a bangbap myeon person.
0: That's true.
1: I'm a rice, bread, rice, mm-hmm. and then noodles. Mm-hmm. I can't really finish a whole dish of noodles usually, but I could have so much loaves of bread in one sitting. So it's really different what you're good at. So
0: yeah, it's your preference.
1: I really mm-hmm. like the flavor of konguksu.
0: Yes.
1: But I can't.
0: Although, yeah. You know, it does take a bit of skill,
1: mm-hmm.
0: right? I mean, you have to take some time and care mm-hmm. to soak the soybeans, mm-hmm. cook them properly,
1: mm-hmm.
0: removing the skins,
1: mm-hmm.
0: right? And then grinding them with water.
1: Bahar asked, what's the name of the black chicken again? So it's basically samgyetang,
0: right?
1: But which stands for like black.
0: Soil.
1: Yeah. Soil.
0: Mm-hmm. Black. Mm-hmm.
1: Soil? Black.
0: So, black.
1: Yeah, black. So it's called 흑게탕. And then there's 콩국수. So if you guys visit Korea, so many restaurants have summer special
0: That's true.
1: Menus.
0: Right.
1: So most of the time, 콩국수 would be sold in a lot of places.
0: Yes, it's mm-hmm. a seasonal dish.
1: Mm-hmm.
0: Although there are some very famous 콩국수 restaurants, mm-hmm. Like Jinju-jip in Yeouido.
1: Oh my gosh. I stood in line for an hour.
0: I know, my husband works in Yaido, and mm-hmm. he's always like, those MZ kids ruining our lunch, you know, because they have to grab lunch mm-hmm. really quickly.
1: Mm-hmm. So. We have a picture of Jinju-jip to show you guys. It's different here. Mm. I swear it's so different.
0: It is.
1: Look at that. They don't even care about their plating because the taste is so good. And also, they don't even sell it on Sundays, which proves that they don't need weekend marketing.
0: Mm-mm. Now, if you would like to make konguksu at home, mm-hmm. there is a yame version, a kind of
1: a hack.
0: It's a hack, DIY,
1: okay.
0: Right? So you know, ingredients include, of course, one cold cucumber, and you could use unsweetened soy milk.
1: Oh.
0: Right? Maybe a small piece of tofu.
1: Okay.
0: Right? And then to taste with sesame seeds or nuts.
1: That's so interesting.
0: And then you could try the kimchi version, slicing the cucumber into long strips. And eating that in place of noodles.
1: Maybe I'll like that because I don't like noodles.
0: You could do half and half. You can do half cucumber slices, mm-hmm. strips, and noodles.
1: I know a lot of people like tomato in their konguksu as well.
0: I'm not a fan of that. I don't know why.
1: Really?
0: Yeah, I don't know why.
1: Because you don't like tomato or just that combination?
0: I think it's the combination.
1: Oh.
0: But don't forget the broth has mm-hmm. to be very cold.
1: Mm-hmm.
0: Sometimes some restaurants do put ice cubes into the konguksu,
1: mm-hmm.
0: right? And you have to eat it quickly. Otherwise, the noodles also get a little hardened because of the coldness of the broth.
1: Bahar says, I made the fast version last night.
0: Oh, nice.
1: Did you use unsweetened soy milk?
0: How successful.
1: Yeah, could you explain? Oh, interesting. I've never tried making konguksu at home, but I also know that if you go to I don't know what kind of stores you call this. Even at the

0: The supermarket, I know they sell like a whole 2 liter bottle
1: Oh
0: of
1: yeah,
0: Kongbul.
1: that's what we do.
0: It's called like bean water. So it's basically the broth, right? So you can, some people just drink from it because it's good
1: It
0: protein.
1: is true. Yeah,
0: And then
1: that's
0: some
1: true.
0: people just prepare the noodles and then they just pour that broth over.
1: That's what we do.
0: Oh, we as in your household?
1: Yes.
0: Oh, okay. So you just prepare.
1: Yeah, I mean, when my mother visits, she actually makes She loves making the dish. So she prepares the beans, soaks them, cooks them, and then grinds them. But I do the yummy version, the
0: The hack.
1: shortcut.
0: So you just get the kongmul, the bean
1: Kongmul.
0: water. Bahar says I added a lot of shredded carrots and tomatoes too.
1: Oh, interesting.
0: I feel like you could add anything in
1: Yeah,
0: this.
1: yeah.
0: Yeah, as long as it's kind of fresh.
1: Yes.
0: Yeah, and when you just buy the kongmul itself, and you're making it as a drink, that's when you can actually put a lot of sugar in it as well. It could actually be like
1: Oh,
0: a sugary drink.
1: 설탕파. I see.
0: Here's a picture of just the kongmul that they sell, the bean water or the bean
1: Our
0: broth.
1: PD-님 is so
0: Diligent.
1: I know. It's
0: Diligent.
1: all about the visual aids.
0: Bahar says I used silken tofu, tahini, sesame oil, and a touch of
1: Oh.
0: rice vinegar and mixed it with water. It was really creamy, like the restaurants.
1: Oh my goodness, you have
0: Whoa.
1: to share that recipe because that sounds
0: Whoa.
1: so good.
0: Tahini.
1: Tahini and then the
0: Interesting.
1: silken tofu, that makes
0: This
1: sense.
0: isn't even like the fake shortcut version.
1: No,
0: This
1: this
0: is like
1: is.
0: real version.
1: Oh, props to you.
0: Yeah, props to you. Thank you. Well, anyway, today we talked about how to beat the heat with food power. I hope you guys enjoyed. We are going to go munch on these now because our show is over. I just want to say thank you guys so much for watching. And also, I know that it is hot all over the world right now.
1: True.
0: So, most importantly, stay safe.
1: Take care of yourself.
0: And drink water. Don't be like Cynthia and drink 4 cups of coffee. Cynthia.
1: I have to be like for the
0: But
1: show.
0: if you're not healthy, you can't go for the show. Don't be like Cynthia. Be hydrated and drink water. Every cup of coffee you drink, you have to drink 2 cups of water to balance it out.
1: Oh, really?
0: It might be a fake fact, but I just read it somewhere.
1: Well, that's a good fact. We should always hydrate.
0: So make sure that you guys are keeping hydrated, and I'll see you guys tomorrow for a show of DBDB. Tomorrow on DBDB, we have a special guest joining us before we have our 1 month guest coming back. How should I explain this person? Our guest tomorrow on DBDB is getting ready for the news right now. Well, the last song for today is 목요일 밤 by 어반자카파 featuring Benzino and With All My Heart. This has been Heart Attack, made by producer Chung Hae-won, engineer Choi Jae-moon and Kim Jae-hee, writers Kim Hae-rim and Yoo Ka-ryung. I've been your DJ Iris, and you have been
1: Cynthia.
0: Arevo.
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5: Welcome to Arirang News. This is Ki Kim. We start with our top headlines at this hour. 3 weeks after their latest encounter at the G7 summit in France, the leaders of South Korea and the U.S. have met again, this time at an official dinner in Turkey for this year's NATO gathering. According to the Blue House, President Lee Jae-myung and Donald Trump had a follow-up discussion on military shipbuilding cooperation, which President Trump had requested 3 weeks ago. He said he is willing to cooperate as much as possible and highlighted South Korea's excellent shipbuilding capability. The leaders have agreed to continue talks at a working level on what's been dubbed the MASGA, or the Make America Shipbuilding Great Again project. The Blue House added that Trump has reminded Lee of his recent invitation to play golf, and the president's trip to the U.S. will be arranged at an opportune time. President Lee also sat down with Ukrainian President Volodymyr Zelensky for the first time, where they highlighted the need for cooperation for peace and recovery in Ukraine. South Korea announced on Tuesday a $100 million assistance pledge for a war-torn nation. Meanwhile, President Lee Jae-myung has arrived in Mongolia for a state visit, the final stop of his two-leg trip. Korea's presidential jet, which departed from Turkey, landed at Genghis Khan International Airport on Thursday morning. Later today, Lee will hold his first summit with the Mongolian president, Okhuna Welsuhu Ulaanbaatar. Following the talks, the two leaders are expected to adopt a joint declaration outlining ways to deepen the Korea and Mongolia strategic partnership. This is the first state visit to Mongolia by a Korean president in 15 years. The International Monetary Fund has sharply upgraded its 2026 economic growth forecast for Korea to 2.6%. This is a 0.7 percentage point increase from the April estimate. The adjustment closely tracks recent revisions by the Bank of Korea and the OECD, which both raised their growth forecast to 2.6%. According to IMF's July World Economic Outlook update released on Wednesday, in Korea, growth is expected to rise to 2.6% in 2026 and 2.5% in 2027, buoyed by strong external demand for semiconductors, which dominates the negative impact of the war. With these revisions, Korea's growth trajectory stands as the highest among advanced economies for 2026 and 2027. The report highlighted a remarkable performance in the first quarter of the year. The agency categorized the country as one of the top four net exporters of artificial intelligence hardware globally. SK Group Chairman Choi Tae-hyun is heading to the United States to attend a ceremony to mark SK Hynix's American Depositary Receipts listing on the NASDAQ. The opening bell event will take place in New York on Friday morning local time. During his visit, Choi is expected to meet with global investors to highlight the company's competitiveness in AI memory and share mid-to-long-term investment plans. Industry watchers say the NASDAQ debut will serve as a turning point for SK Hynix to be recognized as a core global AI infrastructure company. SK Hynix will begin trading on the NASDAQ under the ticket symbol SKHY. Veteran Korean actress Yoon Yeo-jung has been nominated for the 78th Primetime Emmy Awards, earning a nod for Outstanding Supporting Actress in a Limited or Anthology Series or Movie for her role as a Chairman Park in Season 2 of the Netflix series Beef. Yoon's special appearance alongside Song Kang-ho drew praise and an Emmy win that her Academy Awards Best Supporting Actress victory for Minari would make her one of the few actors to win top honors in both film and television. Last week, local board South Korean stocks closed a bit higher than the day before. Korea's benchmark KOSPI gained 45.12 points to close at 7,291.91. Now to the weather. The monsoon has already caused widespread impact across Korea, with cases of property damage reported nationwide. The Chungcheongdo provinces had the toughest conditions the morning, and it will continue to lash down through tomorrow. High seas advisory is in place for coastal waters off Jeju-do Island and far southern seas, and a heatwave advisory is in place for most parts of Gyeongsangdo Province and eastern and northern part of Jeju City and eastern part of Seogwipo City. We will be seeing more rain coming in for the rest of the day. Meanwhile, the current temperatures are 23 degrees in Seoul, 26 in Gwangju, 29 in Busan, and 28 degrees on Jeju-do Island. 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

When it comes to Korean horror, the world has completely fallen in love with how Korea changed the zombie genre. While there are so many intense titles out there, the one that completely won my heart is Train to Busan, Busaning. It isn't just about terrifying, fast-moving monsters on a bullet train. It's a deeply emotional story about family, sacrifice, and survival that leaves you wiping away tears by the end. It truly set a whole new standard for horror. With so many great options today, from the historical thrills of Kingdom to the intense high school survival of All of Us Are Dead, the K-Zombie universe keeps growing. So here goes a very simple question of the day. Which Korean zombie film or series totally stole your heart? Let us know as you take a listen to Zombie by Everglow. This is Johan Lee checking in. Welcome to the Archive.

It is Thursday, July 9th, and you are joining us at The Archive, the show where we explore K-pop and K-content with deep dives, unique stories, hidden meanings, and fresh insights all from our cozy library studio. And this is Johan Lee checking in with a wonderful song coming from Everglow. That was Zombie. Now, today we're going to be talking about zombie movies, everybody. Zombie movies. It is very hot nowadays. And by the way, everybody, heavy rain currently here in Seoul. If you are on the road, please be careful when driving. And if you are outside, please stay dry and make sure to, bring a towel somewhere if you're going to go outdoors, because it's really pouring rain from all directions. But put that aside for a second. Summer is the season for horror movies, right? Summer is the season in which we wait and we long for crazy new horror films. And out of all these subgenres under the big umbrella of horror, there are multiple different sections. And one of those is zombie movies. Now, zombie, as you guys all know, is a creature, a very scary one that, of course, we do not want to meet in real life. But when using the element of a zombie, there are so many ways to depict these zombies. Some films like, Zombie Daughter, starring Cho Jung-suk, they put it in a very humorous, comedic way. For films like Busaneng, Train to Busan, they were talking about familyship, the relationship between father and a daughter, the sacrifice, the human ego, all those kind of stuff. For movies like Hollywood films like, let's say, I Am Legend, starring Will Smith. My favorite scene is when he has to let go of his dog at the very end. It's like that loyalty between dog and a man. And there's many, many more. For instance, A-John's favorite zombie film, from what I know, is the one called All of Us Are Dead. Is that 지금 우리 학교는, was it, I think? Or 지금 우리는? A very cool high-teen version of Train to Busan, I would say. Recently, there were films like Peninsula, Bando. Other one we could talk about is Gunche. Gunche is the latest zombie film, I think. And in English, it is called Colony, directed by Yeon Sang-ho. Again, gaining so much positive feedbacks. Now, when there are these countless numbers of zombie films, you must have your favorite. If you have watched a Korean zombie film, which one was your favorite? That is the question of the day. Out of all the Korean zombie films or series, which one stole your heart entirely? We are looking forward to your responses. If you have an answer ready to submit, please go ahead and let us know right now by DMing us, direct messaging us through our Instagram account at @thearchive_arirang. Again, @thearchive_arirang. Looking forward to it. Today is, again, Thursday, and it is a very busy day for us here at The Archive, because we have the long-awaited second hour corner of the rehearsals getting ready for you right now. But that means for the entire first hour, it's just me and our listeners. We just get to go crazy all together. So, looking forward to your active participation. Now, going back to our YouTube live stream, I'll say hello to our listeners. We have Benny telling us that it is 지금 우리 학교는, exactly, All of Us Are Dead. A-John's favorite zombie series. I haven't had the chance to finish it yet, but I did watch one or two episodes, if I'm remembering correctly. Great story, by the way. Scrolling up a little bit, we have Yana saying, wait, Colony is actually a zombie movie? Huh? No wonder my friend was asking if I already watched it. Now I think I should not. For some of you who are allergic to zombies, You may guilt-freely skip the question, because I don't want you guys to have any nightmares tonight. We have Aimlita helping us out, saying Colony is indeed a zombie movie. We have Esme mentioning the UFC fighter, zombie, the Korean zombie, Jung Chan-sung. He is such a cool fighter. I love that guy. He's so cool. Thanks for the reminder. We also have Nick Archer saying Warm Bodies was nice, but not Korean. Warm Bodies was nice. It was a good zombie series, wasn't it? Loved it. We also have Paulina saying hello to us right now. Scrolling up a bit more, Siska joining us. Kel saying hello. Geek Diggy's here with us. Saying, my actual favorite Korean zombie film is Zombie for Sale. I wonder what that Korean title is, but sounds fun. Zombie for Sale. Would you buy it?
I don't know. I don't think I would. Paulina with double I saying hello to us too. Jenny Cho saying, Busan 행 너무 재밌게 봤죠? I had so much fun watching The Train to Busan. Wonderful piece starring Gong Yoo, right? Was wonderful. Ma Dong-seok was there too. So many big name stars on that grand blockbuster film. I love that film. Very well made. Scrolling up a little bit more, Bruce Paget saying hello to us. We also had... Stephanie joining us saying hello to us too, and Benny and many, many more joining us, including Jake saying, last night's interview went well. Hopefully this leads to the next step. Fingers crossed. Wow. Wow. What a good news. What a good news. Good job. Well done, Jake. You gave all you've got, so you just got to wait for the results, right? Fingers crossed. We'll be praying your way, too. Okie dokie. Again, quick reminder, everybody, for the question of the day. Which Korean zombie film or series totally stole your heart? That is the question of the day. Once you are ready, let us know by DMing us through our Instagram account at @thearchive_arirang. And also, if you have a zombie song request, K-pop song request, please let us know too by attaching that at the very end of your message. But for now, I did choose out two amazing zombie-related songs for you. But before playing them out right away, let's quickly take a listen to the manual. Here's how you can use our show. First up, for local listeners, you can tune in on Jeju-do Island at 88.7 MHz in Jeju City, 88.1 MHz in Seogwipo City, and 101.9 MHz in the Daejeon area. 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You can also DM us if you have messages to send or have song requests. Now, what's coming up next? Kicking off the first hour of the program, we'll dive into the headline news in the world of K-pop and K-content, starting with The Spotlight. Next, in Fresh on the Shelf, we'll feature the newest K-pop release. After that, Between the Lines will uncover the hidden meanings behind iconic lyrics in Korean songs. And finally, we'll wrap up with Incoming, reading out your messages that came through our YouTube live chat and Instagram DMs. Now, coming up in the second hour is our long-awaited Thursday second hour corner, The Rehearsal. Now, this is where each week we have a musician joining us here at The Archive for an intimate mini-rehearsal concert, followed by a relaxed talk about their music and journey. And yes, everybody, today we are featuring the frontman of the Uprising band. They are literally the talk of the town nowadays. Dirty Shoe Lee Jong-hoo will be joining us for the second hour, an amazing concert waiting for you. Make sure to enjoy the show till the very end of our today's episode. And now for the first hour, here goes the question of the day. Which Korean zombie film or series totally stole your heart? Let us know right now by DMing us at @thearchive_arirang as we take a listen to Bite Me by N-Hypen, followed by Cold Blooded, coming from Jessie.

What makes today stand out? What is the latest buzz? In the spotlight, we're diving into what makes today truly special. Actors Song Joong-ki and Park Ji-hyun are set to star in the upcoming KBS romantic comedy series called Love Cloud, scheduled to air next year. Announced on Thursday, the drama marks the pair's first joint project in 4 years since the hit JTBC series 재벌집 막내 아들 Reborn Rich, and represents Song Joong-ki's long-awaited return to KBS 10 years after his mega-hit 태양의 후예, Descendants of the Sun. Seventeen's new unit V8 member Vernon released an autobiographical solo track called Bia from the unit's first mini-album, sharing its official film on July 8th. Combining nostalgic childhood footage with his journey as a mature artist, Han Jung-in and Robbie Roy has earned international media acclaim from outlets like Vogue Singapore for its emotional debt. And there it was. Two headline news of the day. Starting off with the return of the king himself, everyone. Song Joong-ki will be returning for a new drama. This time it's a rom-com, everyone. Rom-com starring Song Joong-ki and Park Ji-hyun are set for next year, early next year, meaning they are probably busy with the production at this very moment. As we all know, he is a huge name. Same for Park Ji-hyun. Her net value is like skyrocketing nowadays. Really looking forward to seeing the two together. It's going to be a super fun one, so keep an eye on this new series called Love Cloud. Followed by a very cute baby photo, everybody. That was an image of one of the busiest K-pop stars nowadays, Vernon of Seventeen and the subunit V8. Now there is a track called Bia. Bia in Korean, in English it means a lost child. And this is an autobiographical solo track written, I believe, lyrics is done by Vernon himself, because again, it is autobiographical. You gotta go check it out. The film is also out there right now. July 8th it was released. That was yesterday. Go check out the music video. It's got a very nostalgic story to it. And you can definitely tell that Vernon really poured in a special, I think he poured in like his heart into this special track, because it really talks about who he is, what he's gone through, and his childhood. It's like, it's so very nice. It feels like an essay. So please go ahead and give it a check when you can. Now, going back to our YouTube live stream chat, I see people mentioning how baby Vernon is so cute. I see Jun saying, cute baby Vernon. Aimlita saying, Vernon picture is so, so, so cute. And Cisco also says, photo is so very cute. Yes, indeed. Very, very cute. We also have Stephanie saying, 좀비 싫어요. 공주 얘기만 하면 안 될까요? Saying, I don't like zombies. Can we just talk about princess? Maybe tomorrow. Maybe tomorrow. 뭐 내일 한번 최공주 이야기를 하면 어떨까 싶긴 합니다. Maybe we'll talk about our favorite princesses tomorrow. We'll see. We'll see. Kel also says today's playlist is fire. If you consider today's playlist fire, that means you are a zombie person, because today's topic is your favorite Korean zombie film / series. We're receiving many, many messages right now, and I was expecting at least one person to mention out this next song that I'm going to play out. And that was actually Siska. Siska mentioned today saying, happy Thursday. I'm not a fan of zombie, but I watch some movies or drama about zombie. Can't say it's my favorite, but at least Kingdom and Happiness is good one for movie. Train to Busan is good. The latest one, Colony, was also okay. Do you want me to sing Zombie by Day 6, Johan? Ha ha ha. Of course I want you to sing Zombie, because I know many of our listeners are very talented singers. And Zombie by Day 6, let's be honest. If somebody was to ask me, what's your favorite zombie song, Korean zombie song, it would have to be Zombie by Day 6, at least for me, because it's got such a great way of depicting zombie in modern day society, where we have like no objective, we're just like zombies every single day. That's a whole story
depicted and conveyed through this story and through this song, and it's a wonderful track indeed. Siska just sent us a

photo of herself attending the colony 군체 screening, everyone. I guess it was good, I guess. And many of my friends went to go watch it too. I still haven't had the chance to. I'm a big fan of Yeon Sang-ho 감독님, director Yeon Sang-ho, so maybe I might as well go check it out as soon as possible. But for now, I know you guys all know this song, right? Zombie is a wonderful tune. Zombie by Day 6. Here it goes.

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Fresh on the Shelf. Time to check out the latest drops in the market. So, today we are talking about zombies, your favorite K-zombie films. But for a minute, for about 3-4 minutes, more like 4-5 minutes, we're gonna kind of go a little bit soft on each other because when talking about soothing voice, personally speaking, top three most soothing voices I know. And this is coming from a beloved singer-songwriter named So Soo Bin, who released a new track called 더 아름다워져, meaning Become More Beautiful. That is the official English title, 더 아름다워져, Become More Beautiful. Now, this song is originally by Song Si-kyung, everyone. It's originally by the ballad Emperor Song Si-kyung. But So Soo Bin sang this song on an audition program, and it was like a TV show, and it went viral. And all the fans were like, can you please, please officially record this track and release it? And So Soo Bin, of course, decided to do so, and my goodness, it's a wonderful song. This is the most zombie-less song that we're going to be playing out today. So if you're not really a zombie person, if you're a zombie-free person, this one's for you. So sit back and just enjoy, everybody. Enjoy. Here it goes, coming from So Soo Bin, dropped last night. 더 아름다워져, Become More Beautiful.

And now it's time to dive into Between the Lines, breaking down K-pop lyrics and uncovering the meanings behind the words. And today, everyone, we are talking about zombies, right? Imagine a zombie apocalypse and you're trying to run away and hide away from all these crazy, super fast, flexible zombies who are trying to bite you. What you gotta do is to basically, I guess, first of all, hide, find a secure place, and make sure that you do not leave your scent behind. Or also, try to avoid making too much sound. But whenever you watch all these zombie films, there are always these three things that get in the way, and that is 피, 땀, 눈물, everyone. Blood, Sweat, and Tears by BTS is the song that we're going to break down together. A very powerful song. Very, very powerful. And I think this is one of the songs that really worked as like a huge jump for BTS too. This song was beloved by so many people around the world, and then the next year or so, they were the BTS, right? Let's break down the lyrics. The first line, it says, 내 피, 땀, 눈물, 내 마지막 춤을 다, meaning my blood, sweat, and tears, and my final dance, take it all. The second line, 가져가, meaning take it away. And they say 가 one more time, meaning take it. The third line, very similar once again. 내 피 땀 눈물, 내 차가운 숨을 다. My blood, sweat, and tears, and my cold breath, take it all. And again, 가져가. Meaning take it away, take it away. These lyrics illustrate the addictive allure of absolute surrender. BTS bypasses traditional love story tropes to explore a borderline gothic level of obsession where the boundaries between pleasure, pain, devotion, and destruction completely blur. You're just saying, take everything you need. Take everything. For instance, if you have fallen extremely and insanely in love with a zombie, this is what you say. I would say, blood, sweat, and tears, all yours. Take it away. Take it away. Make me a zombie too. That's not really the story behind the story, but I'm just trying to imply it to our context here. A very well-written song with an incredible choreography too. Make sure to go ahead and enjoy this song, everybody. Coming from BTS, this is 피 땀 눈물, blood, sweat, and tears.

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1: And you're currently tuning in to The Archive, and the song we just listened to was Pitam Nunmul, everybody, Blood, Sweat, and Tears by BTS 방탄소년단. A wonderful song indeed. I hope you guys enjoyed listening to the song, hopefully grooving along too. We have one last corner left for the first hour, and that is the incoming corner, because today we have a very interesting, bloody, sweaty, and tearful topic ready for you. What is your favorite Korean zombie film? That was a question of the day, and our listeners have sent in so many of your lovely responses, so let me quickly check it out. Starting off with the first one that came in, this was actually from Jun. Jun said, if I had to choose one Korean zombie series that totally stole my heart, it would definitely be All of Us Are Dead. 지금 우리 학교는. What I loved most was that it wasn't just about zombies. The series also focused on friendship, courage, sacrifice, and the difficult choices people have to make when they are pushed to their limits. I found myself getting attached to many of the characters, so every loss felt even more emotional. The school setting also made the story feel fresh and intense. Watching the students use their classrooms, hallways, and even the rooftop to survive kept me on the edge of my seat. There were so many moments that were exciting, heartbreaking, and completely unpredictable. It's one of those series that kept me binge watching because every episode ended with a cliffhanger. Even after finishing it, I was still thinking about the characters for quite some time, requesting Zombie Pop by DPR Ian. I mean, Jim, like, I've heard so many great things about this series. First of all, people loved how the setting was in high school. And, you know, teenagers, especially in high school, middle school, high school, that's when you are maturing. That's when we're learning about ethics and responsibilities, boundaries, how to socialize. We're learning about manners, social manners. And having these kids as the main character in a zombie apocalypse setting, I think that's what really intrigued many, many people all around the world. And I've heard, like, also the uniforms played a big role, because I don't think there was, like, a film that really depicted zombies in, like, high school only, like kids running around in their uniforms, and like it's like a youth zombie film, isn't it? Maybe that came as a very refreshing factor. I still haven't had a chance to finish it yet, so maybe I need to go back this summer to binge watch the show too. I wonder, is it like, did they release the second season too, or the third season? I wonder, because I watched the first two episodes, if I remember correctly, for this specific series, but season one only. Maybe there's like season three. We'll have to check. Thank you very much for the message, Jun. Also, DPR Ian, man. He is such a creative mind, isn't he? And in his music videos, he depicts like a pseudo character, I think. Wasn't he like Mito or something? It's like that other persona that he has created. And I love like that storytelling aspect. True genius indeed. Esther also wrote in saying, hey, yo.

0: human nature in it. Like loyalty, friendship, family, like all those kind of politics, I think, is involved in zombie films nowadays. And I think that's what really makes it more more interesting than the ones before. Maybe give it a try if you, by any chance, want to give it a check. As Jun mentioned, I guess All of Us Are Alive could be a... All of Us Are Dead, I'm sorry, could be a good show to start off with. To go back to our YouTube live stream, we have more comments coming in. Siska going DPR Ian. Yes. DPR Ian all the way. Esme says, second season doesn't come out until later this year, so I guess for those of us who haven't watched it yet, it's our chance now to finish the first season and jump into season 2 by the end of the year, and then jump into Song Joong-ki's new rom-com series that'll be dropped early next year. So many things to watch. We're busy. We're very, very busy. Let's get back to the next message that came in. This came in from Benny. Benny said, hello, Johan and all. Happy Thursday. Memorable film drama about zombies for me is All of Us Are Dead, and the reason being that it is a heavy yet good drama to watch that involves zombies, and I do also agree with Busan and Train to Busan 2, requesting Cheongso by Standing Egg, said Benny. Good point. Busan and I think was like the zombie film that did so very well in the box office, the Korean zombie film, and came after all these amazing zombie films like what's the other one with Song Gang? I forgot the name. There's like these monsters, and they're all stuck in this like little apartment or something like that. That's also a really good series. And then we have like All of Us Are Dead, we have Colony now, we have so many more. There's a constant demand for these zombie series, and I get why. There is a charm to it. There definitely is. But I think we might as well listen to a song and then come back. I was on the fence of whether I should ask our listener, what's your favorite zombie K-pop song, to be honest? But I thought it'd be a better idea to receive all these song requests as a cherry on top to your stories. And so far, it's working out. Oh, Jun and Siska's helping me out. Sweet Home. Sweet Home is also a super good series. I finished the first season. The second season, I stopped halfway. Great, great drama, by the way. You gotta go check that out, too. But anywho, when it comes to K-pop, DPR Ian, he's just so talented in bringing, not only expressing that fantasy thriller slash sci-fi slash horror kind of genre, not only in the music video, but in terms of musical sonority too. And I love this song, so why don't we jump straight into it? As requested by our listener Jun today, this is DPR Ian with Zombie Pop.
1: Everybody stays calm at the current moment, for there is a zombie apocalypse currently happening on the West Coast. Do stay inside and do not go out under any circumstances. If any zombies happen to get into your house, shoot them in the head or move.

are Ian. I personally think that outro piano line really did the job. What a fantastic song. Great arrangement. Super minimalist, but it gets the message conveyed, so that's really good, isn't it? We have Junsen Ye, shout out to the music genius, yes indeed. We also have Zachary mentioning out on his given name, Christian Yu is amazing, says Zachary. By the way, did you guys know that Christian Yu also debuted as a part of a K-pop idol group? And I know this one, Duna, who used to work as an employee and a staff member in his company, and she told me even back in the days when Christian was a trainee, he was investing so much in buying all these camera gears. So I guess video making was one of his biggest passions, right? He's living his life, so good for the pure Ian Christian Yu. Now, going back to our messages, let's check some more that came in today. What is your favorite K zombie film? We had Bruce writing and saying, I have to break the rules in regards to the question of the day. In general, I dislike zombie movies, regardless what country they originate from, because of what I regard as exploitative violence. The only series I enjoy is The Walking Dead, the original show and its various sequels, because the dramatic emphasis is on the characters who survive the apocalypse instead of the carnage perpetrated by the undead. In fact, the title Walking Dead refers to those human survivors rather than the undead or walkers, as they are known in the shows. Good point, good point. Some people just love the violence in these zombie films. Some people rather love to focus on the drama between the characters. And I would have to say, Korean zombie films, I'm trying to like limit ourselves to Korean zombie films right now. They do a decent job, actually a pretty good job in balancing out that exploitative films, like scenes, and also that human drama. And that's what makes it so watchable and so much enjoyable. Bruce, if you haven't checked it out, you should definitely go ahead and do so. All the shows mentioned that by our listeners today, worth watching. The next one is actually from Julia. Julia said, hi, hi, hi. Today's question of the day is also a very simple one. I don't have any movies or TV shows like that. Why? Because I don't like that genre. I'm also the kind of person who doesn't like to be scared. The only zombie-related series on my watch list is Zombie Detective, Jeonbi Tamjong. More of a light-hearted zombie film, I guess, right? In that case, you should go watch Jeonbi Dal, I think. Zombie Daughter. It's a comedy-based zombie film where Cho Jong-suk, the father character, is trying to hide his zombie-turned daughter, a very young daughter, and all the things that happen in between. It's just hilarious. You might actually like it. Please go ahead and check it out. The last message for today is coming in from Zachary. Zachary said, hi, so for today's question, the zombie movie that got me was Train to Busan, Busaneng, only because at the end it shows a father sacrifice himself to save the child when he was infected by the zombie's virus bite, and the child and the pregnant lady are safe in the end. Song request because by Dreamcatcher, best summer song when dealing with scary summer stories. Adding to other zombie movies, the American comedian zombie movie called Fido or Fido around 2000s and Warm Bodies. That is my favorite go-to movies. It's more about comedy, love, and romance. I, of course, know of Warm Bodies, but Fido, I think, or Fido, not sure. Not really familiar with that. I'll give it a check. We'll do so. And yes, the ending scene in Busaneng is just so heartbreaking. So sad. For those of you who didn't watch, you must go ahead and do so. Even with this bit of spoiling, it's still gonna be so good. You gotta go check it out. We just had an extra message that just came in from Esme saying, for me, the best zombie movie is Alive, not just because Oh Mong-sik and Park Shin-hye star in it, but because it feels really realistic. The use of live streaming and technology makes it very like Gen Z, like something that could actually happen today. Song request, Stay Alive by Jungkook, said Esme. Good point. Imagine there being a zombie apocalypse nowadays. I think many people will be filming all these zombies, right? Especially with those crazy zoom features on our smartphones nowadays. We'll be hiding in our apartments and we'll be like zooming our phones to take photos and like video calling each other saying, hey, are you seeing this? You okay? You safe, man?
Hopefully nothing like this will ever happen. But we just did take a quick turn into this horror thriller zombie episode because summer is here and it's getting really, really, really hot nowadays. What's important is to stay hydrated so that you don't actually look like zombies. And especially in this rainy season, staying dry is very important. So please keep that in mind. Again, big thank you to everybody for tuning in and enjoying the show for the first hour already. But guess what? The good things are only to begin. Because coming up next is our Thursday second hour corner, the rehearsal. And as I told you, we have an amazing member of an uprising team joining us today. The name is Lee Jong-hoo of Dirty Shoe. Amazing music. I'm going to go outside right now and get ready for the second hour. So please enjoy this song and meet me very, very soon. This is Dreamcatcher singing Because, as requested by Zachary.

0: Jeju, opening a new era, people truly come first here. In the face of this great change, here stands JDC returning to its very first commitment. The lives of the people more resilient, the future of Jeju more distinct. JDC now seeks to give back to the people that can be felt in their everyday lives. It will resolve long-standing issues and boldly drive forward the changes that are truly needed. With high-tech industries, global education, and AI infrastructure, it firmly builds the foundation for future growth of Jeju and is making a better tomorrow. A new beginning, new JDC. 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
1: Lightning can generally reach more than 100 million volts, which is enough to power the lighting system of a baseball stadium for 10 minutes. So how can we protect ourselves from this life-threatening hazard? Lightning is attracted to tall, pointy objects. This is why it is important to avoid elevated locations and to lower your body when you're outdoors during a thunderstorm. It is also a good idea to stay away from tall trees and rocks and to avoid carrying elongated items such as golf clubs, fishing rods, mountain climbing sticks, and umbrellas. Seek safety indoors or inside a car with the engine turned off. And if you are indoors, we suggest that you unplug all electronic devices. Natural disasters. We can't prevent them, but we can prepare for them.
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And welcome back, everyone, to the second hour of The Archive. 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Posting highlights of our show. You can send us a DM if you have any messages that you want to send over to us. We're open 24/7, so please do not hesitate and let us know. And with that, as I've mentioned, everybody, a special day to be featuring an incredible uprising, I would even say iconic musician, Lee Jong-hu of Dirty Shoe. Let us invite him in as we take a listen to one of their super fun songs. I'm a huge fan of this one. Coming from Dirty Shoe, this is 너 지금 뭐해? Whatcha doing?

0: Before the spotlight hits, there are countless hours of repetition and refinement. Today, we are opening the doors to that private space. This is the rehearsal, an intimate up-close session with the artist. And yes, everybody, please help me welcome to the stage Lee Jong-hu of Dirty Show.
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5: Welcome to Arirang News. This is Ki Kim. We start with our top headlines at this hour. 3 weeks after their last encounter at G7 summit in France, the leaders of South Korea and the United States have met again, this time at an official dinner in Turkey for this year's NATO gathering. According to the Blue House, President Lee Jae-myung and Donald Trump had a follow-up discussion on military shipbuilding cooperation, which President Trump had requested 3 weeks ago. He said he was willing to cooperate as much as possible and highlighted South Korea's excellent shipbuilding capacity. The leaders have agreed to continue talks at a working level on what's been dubbed the MASGA, or Make America Shipbuilding Great Again project. The Blue House added that Trump has reminded Lee of his recent invitation to play golf, and the president's trip to the U.S. will be arranged at an opportune time. President Lee also sat down with Ukrainian President Volodymyr Zelensky for the first time, where they highlighted the need for cooperation for peace and recovery in Ukraine. South Korea announced on Tuesday a $100 million assistance pledge for the war-torn nation. In the meantime, President Lee Jae-myung has arrived in Mongolia for a state visit, the final stop of his two-leg trip. Later today, he will hold his first summit with Mongolian President Ohana Hurelsuhu in Ulaanbaatar. Following the talks, the two leaders are expected to adopt a joint declaration outlining ways to deepen the Korea and Mongolia strategic partnership. The International Monetary Fund has sharply upgraded its 2026 economic growth forecast for Korea to 2.6%. This is a 0.7 percentage point increase from the April estimate. The adjustment closely tracks recent revisions by the Bank of Korea and the OECD, which both raised their growth forecast to 2.6%. According to the IMF's July World Economic Outlook update released on Wednesday, in Korea, growth is expected to rise to 2.6% in 2026 and 2.5% in 2027, buoyed by strong external demand for semiconductors, which dominates the negative impact of the war. With these revisions, Korea's growth trajectory stands as the highest among advanced economies for 2026 and 2027. The IMF noted that Korea surprised with a 7.5% growth rate in the first quarter, more than four times the 1.8% projected in April, powered primarily by a semiconductor and AI hardware export boom. SK Group Chairman Choi Tae-won is heading to the United States to attend a ceremony to mask SK Hynix's American Depositary Receipts listing on the NASDAQ. The opening bell event will take place in New York on Friday morning local time. During his visit, Choi is expected to meet with global investors to highlight the company's competitiveness in AI memory and share mid-to-long-term investment plans. SK Hynix will begin trading on the NASDAQ under the ticker symbol SKHY. In a press briefing on Thursday, South Korean Ambassador to the United States Kang Kyung-hwa addressed the controversy surrounding U.S.-listed e-commerce giant Coupang. Kang's remarks came after U.S. officials accused the South Korean government of unfairly targeting Coupang. The House Judiciary Committee last week issued an interim staff report saying that Seoul has a long history of engaging in economic discrimination against foreign companies and that Coupang has been a consistent target. A White House official also weighed in following the report, saying that Coupang is being singled out by Korean President Lee Jae-myung's administration. The Supreme Court has upheld a 7-year prison sentence for former President Yoon Suk-yeol for obstruction of justice following a short-lived martial law declaration in December 2024. In the ruling on this Thursday, the justices also upheld findings that Yoon distributed false information to foreign media and infringed upon the deliberated rights. Now to the weather. The monsoon has already caused widespread impact across Korea with cases property damage reported nationwide. Heisei's advisories in place for coastal waters off Jeju-do Island and far southern seas, and a heatwave advisories in place for most parts of Gyeongsangdo province and eastern and northern part of Jeju City and eastern part of Seogwipo City. Chungcheongdo and Jeollado provinces could see more than 200 millimeters of downpours, and the capital area and Gangwon State can see 150. Now the current temperatures are 25 degrees in Seoul, 27 in Gwangju, 27 again in Busan, and 28 degrees on Jeju-do Island. 아리랑 라디오.
3: 아리랑 라디오. The time is 6 p.m.
4: 열립니다. Did you know that BTS fandom ARMY has an incredible talented volunteer translation team? Now, one of the most impressive things about K-pop fandoms is their organization and dedication, and ARMY's translators are a perfect example. International fans were first drawn to BTS's powerful hip-hop sound and choreography, but as they looked up to the lyrics, they discovered the group's songs carried much deeper messages than just love and heartbreak. Because Korean is filled with subtle nuances, and cultural references, bilingual ARMY members, including Korean diaspora fans, international students, and Korean language learners, volunteer to translate not just the words, but also the meanings behind them, often producing explanations detailed enough to feel like a professional study guide. Even before the agency released the official subtitles, these volunteers were translating BTS's live broadcasts almost in real time. It was an incredible display of dedication. Of course, they weren't getting paid. They simply poured their time and passion into helping other fans because of how much they genuinely loved BTS. And many fans believe those volunteer translators played a significant role in helping BTS connect with a global audience and become the worldwide phenomenon they are today. It's Thursday, July 9th, 2026, and I'm your host, SG Lee, and welcome to The Culture Inc.

Then kicking off our Thursday's edition of the program, that was BTS featuring Halsey with 작은 것들을 위한 시 or Boy With Love. This is apparently the sign. They have a sign for every song. Did you guys know this? This is Boy With Love. And then what I did later on, this is butter. Gosh. Anyways, welcome to our program, ladies and gentlemen. The reason why we talk about this is if you are an Army, you know already, today is Army Day, July 9th, the anniversary of the official BTS fan club. There are countless reasons why Army stands out, but one of the most remarkable thing is the volunteering translation community. This is remarkable. In fact, some pop culture scholars have described it as one of the most extraordinary examples of collective intelligence in entertainment history. Whoa. Many BTS songs are deeply rooted in Korean society, history, and culture, really making them difficult for international fans to fully understand it. So, like songs like, what is it, Pepsi, right? Or Silver Spoon, My City, My City. Layers of meanings that go far beyond a direct translation. So without Army's translators explaining not only the language, but also the cultural context behind the lyrics, many fans would have missed what those songs were truly trying to say. And BTS, for the most part, many of their lyrics, their songs have deep, deep meanings, right? So again, here's our appreciation for all those that have devoted their time and effort to make those messages accessible. And of course, heartfelt happy birthday to ARMY. And it does make you wonder, right? Like, can simply loving a music group really inspire that level of passion and dedication? Yes, it can, because we've seen some fans do big things for their biases, right? But what about you? Like, what is the most you've ever done for an artist or a group that you love? I'm trying to think what I did. I mean, the most I did was like, wait in line really, really early, 6 hours in advance for the Wonder Girls concert in New York, because I did the standing section and I wanted to be in front row. And I was at Madison Square Garden, front row. I went there 6 hours early and I was in the front row with my friend and a 동생 of mine. I still remember that. And also to see Baby Vox's free concert in New York City, I went there about 8 hours or 8 hours, 8 hours, no, even... Oh my goodness, I was there like 14 hours early just to see them. So yeah, that's how far I can go, I guess. I mean, what else can I do, right? Anyways, guys, Bahar says 6 hours only. At the time, Bahar, at the time, that was considered crazy, okay? That was considered crazy at the time. So, you know, you gotta give me that. But anyways, guys, thanks very much for joining us in our program. We got another fun show in store for all of our listeners out there. But first, let's take a listen to a song here from DPR Ian with Violet Crazy.

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7: And welcome back, everyone. As we get things started, let's give you guys a heads up in what's ahead in today's program. Now, in the first hour, as always, we got Puyong back joining us for a coffee break. Today's tippet, that for your latest random but informative tippets. That's all coming up next, so stick around for that. In the second hour, we got Ki Kim joining us in the studio live for... We got Sports Culture Lab. I was like, for a second, I was like, what does he do? Sports Culture Lab. This is not only do we look at sports, but we also look at the cultural aspects of Korean sports. And again, another fun topic for all of you guys out there. So hope you guys tune in to the very end. Guys, today is Thursday. It's already Thursday. Believe it or not, it's Thursday, which also means that it is the deadline for our request. Again, you guys have been... excellent, wonderful in sending in your messages week after week. And we would love to have you continue sending those messages in so that we have another fun-filled weekend show. Last call, guys, for this weekend's request. You can DM us on Instagram, The Culture Inc. You can message us on Kakao, The Culture Inc. 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That's arirangradiotki@gmail.com. I also want to remind you guys, again, because next week is a bit of a unique week where you have some, you know, holidays and stuff like that. Constitution Day put in place for the first time in a really long time. It's a Friday. So I just want to let you guys know that we are going to be needing next weekend's request a lot earlier than usual. So if you would please, send in your request for the following weekend by Tuesday before the show ends. And it would be much, much appreciated. 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We had our 18th issue this past Monday as we update you guys with the new issue every other Mondays. 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Now, we have extended the deadline to July 19th. 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The survey should take you 5-10 minutes. And again, 5-10 minutes of your time go a long way for us here at Arirang Radio and each of our shows individually. So please take part. All right, guys, let's get to some of the messages coming from our listeners out there. We got Benny. Oh, Benny kicked it. Whoa, Benny's changed up a little bit. He said, hello, instead of just hello. What's going on, man? I got a happy day today. Hello. So he says, happy Thursday. We got Made It Up over in London says, hi, all. And SJ and the team, Claire Nagat over in California Way says, good evening. Nick Archer over in Germany says, hello. We also got, let's see, scrolling down. Howzy, who did not feature in the BTS song, although he did make songs like... the North Korean version of Red Velvet, which still traumatized a lot of us, and it became an earworm for some of our listeners out there. I'm sorry. Actually, you know what? I enjoyed it. I don't think I've laughed that hard in a really long time. I was in tears, man. Halsey says, good evening. Bahar says, oh my God, really handsome little SJ today. Appreciate it. Today, yeah, I had to look different. Halsey says, SJ presented, good evening, Seoul. Halsey, before you joined us on, the Culture Inc., I used to host a show called Korea Now. It was a current affairs news program. I think there were times when I did dress up like this, but today I got makeup on. Eugene over in Ukraine says, good evening. We also got, let's see, scrolling down. Scrolling down, Eugene says, Esther, are you from, are you just from someone's wedding or are you going to a wedding right afterwards? None of them. I had a event that I had to host from 12 to 2 in Seoul. And yeah, that's why I have like makeup. If I look whiter, it's funny because I do my own makeup, right? I'm not a professional and I don't have like expensive makeup stuff. It's like, it's not good right now. After like a few hours, it's just with the oil and stuff like that. But notice I look very white here and then my neck is dark because I don't use makeup on my neck. It's just weird. So that's why I had an event. I had the necktie too, but I took it out because I don't like neckties. Sucasso over in Brazil says, "Hi, SJ. It's so cold. My hands are shaking. Blow on it." You don't got heat, man. You know you would love Korea's Ondo system. You would love Ondo, man. Ondo is just, oh my goodness, the heated floors in Korea, it's beautiful. Bar says, "Your part is too short, Halsey." Oh my goodness. Sukai says, "My hair is too short. I was so used to my long hair. Why did you cut it? What happened? Did you break up?" You know when you break up, you know when girls break up, they cut their hair. But when guys also, they break up, I think they want to change. So they cut their hair. Is that what happened? Polina over in London says, "Good evening. Happy Thursday." Let's see. Other messages. Crash Override over in Michigan with his trademark pink wave. Scrolling down. Benny says, "MSG, home of the world champions, the Knicks." That's right. Although, again, I have to say, like, I mean, that's kind of died down for me a bit. Now I'm just focused on the Major League season right now. Bahar says, "IQ minimum 12 hours for artists I like." Oh, my, I can't do it. John Hayes says, "I feel like I missed something. We have Korea Now SJ back." Oh, the Korea Now SJ. Korea Now. You guys remember that? SJ's final thoughts. I had to come up with SJ's final thought every night on the spot, man. It was one of the hardest things to do, but I did it. That came, I don't know if you guys know, but SJ's final thoughts in Korea Now came from Jerry Springer's final thoughts, but my final thoughts were a little bit different. Let's see. That's about all the messages that we have. Thanks very much for joining us again on this Thursday. Continue to send us your messages, get involved. We're going to bring Puyong into the studio, but first let's take a listen to a song from Listen with Pretty Girl.

0: 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Today's tidbit.
1: All right, joining us in the studio for a coffee break. Today's tip, it is Puyong. Puyong, hello to you.
2: Hello.
1: Puyong.
2: Who are you? Where's my SJ?
1: What?
2: He's gone. Who is he?
1: He's
2: gone. He looks different.
1: Out of my life. Oh,
2: you're the pretty girl today.
1: What?
2: You're the pretty girl today.
1: Someone told me I look like a loan shark. Someone told me I look like a loan shark. I can't get a proper compliment. Someone said I look like a loan shark, and I said, all right, where's my money?
2: Oh,
1: Puyong.
2: Yeah?
1: I think the last time I said this, we got like crazy amount of requests.
2: Uh-huh. Are you going
1: to... I think you're about to get fired.
2: Oh, no! Guys!
1: Guys, we're,
2: guys, please.
1: We're short on requests.
2: Fired.
1: Oh, my goodness. Puyong, forget about trying to take my seat. I think you're about to get fired.
2: Guys, help me.
1: Oh, my goodness. Like, what are we going to do? What are we going to do? It's up to our listeners. I don't know.
2: Wow.
1: They love you, so.
2: Yes.
1: And also, remember, guys, we need requests early for next week, too.
2: True.
1: We don't have to fire her twice. Can we? Can someone do that?
2: No, you can't. Of course not.
1: The Culture Inc. ignoring all labor laws.
2: Oh my gosh.
1: Let's make it happen, guys.
2: Yes, please.
1: Yes, the P card has been activated twice in 2 weeks, guys. Oh my goodness.
2: Well, you're abusing it.
1: I'm sorry.
2: Yeah.
1: Sorry. But we're getting desperate because we also need one early for next week too. That's
2: right,
1: why.
2: Right, right.
1: Anyways, Puyong. Uh-huh. What's our tidbit?
2: Well, I have to start with a very serious food question.
1: Okay.
2: What's your take on pineapple pizza?
1: I like it.
2: Oh, you like it?
1: I think, let me just tell you right now. I think people say they hate pineapple and pizza because the internet says pineapple and pizza tastes bad. It's like when people say, I hate Nickelback. Most people haven't even... I don't like Nickelback, but I'm just saying, though. Mm-hmm. I think people just say they hate Nickelback because the internet says Nickelback is bad. I think people say they hate pizza...
2: Pineapple pizza?
1: Uh-huh. Because the internet says it. It's actually pretty good. We have this thing called in Korea, 단짠, right?
2: Yes.
1: 단짠.
2: Yes.
1: Sweet, salty. I think it's
2: right?
1: pretty good.
2: All right.
1: I wouldn't order it.
2: Oh, you wouldn't order it.
1: But if it was there, I would definitely eat it.
2: Yeah, same here.
1: Oh my goodness, this is good. Like, I wouldn't complain about it.
2: Okay, well, all right.
1: Why are you talking about pineapples?
2: Well, I needed to check your tolerance level first because today's topic is even stronger. We're talking about bold K-food fusion recipes that are going viral overseas, starting with pineapple kimchi jjigae.
1: Guys,
2: now what's your take on this?
1: No, I heard about this.
2: Okay.
1: I actually heard about this.
2: It is quite viral.
1: I bet you it's the Italians.
2: Mm-hmm.
1: The Italians really got mad, and they're not just like, you know, putting pineapples on everybody's food now.
2: Just taking revenge on us?
1: It's revenge right
2: okay,
1: now.
2: Okay, all right.
1: I don't know how it would go well.
2: I wouldn't try it.
1: I would try it.
2: You would?
1: Yeah.
2: No.
1: I mean, I don't think it's going to taste bad. I think it's going to be 단짠 again. And I think because... kimchi jjigae has some acidity.
2: Yes.
1: Pineapple has acidity. I think it pairs pretty well.
2: But stews aren't supposed to be sweet.
1: Oh, yes, you can.
2: Yeah, you can, but
1: I like
2: it's
1: my kimchi jjigae
2: really
1: a little bit sweeter.
2: Tea, I would say.
1: Okay, okay.
2: Anyways, right. Well, recently, it's actually a recipe from Mexico. It got attention on social media. It's basically pork kimchi jjigae with grilled pineapple added at the end. And for many Koreans, that sounds a little like crossing the line, but the idea actually comes from Mexican food culture. Mm-hmm, this is what it looks like.
1: Yeah, so that person has either a big hand or a small pot of... What is going on there?
2: Tteokbokki, very small tteokbokki.
1: That's either a very small bowl or a big hand. I don't know what it is right now.
2: Yeah, well, you see the grilled pineapples on the right side.
1: I wouldn't cringe on it.
2: Okay, but you would try it.
1: Yeah, I would try it.
2: All
1: What's
2: right.
1: the connection, though?
2: Well, it was inspired by Al Pastor, a famous Mexican taco style, which I love. Al Pastor usually combines seasoned pork with pineapple, onion, and cilantro. So it has that spicy, savory, sweet, and tangy balance. In Mexico, I heard that people are also used to eating fruit like pineapple or mango with chili powder and lime.
1: Absolutely.
2: Yeah, so from that point of view, pineapple in a spicy pork kimchi stew is not completely random.
1: And look at this, Bahar, sweet and spicy go well together.
2: Okay,
1: it's true.
2: That is true, right.
1: But again, to Koreans, right, they're going, I mean, it's shocking. Like pineapple, right. Like you just don't put that in there.
2: Right, pineapples are desserts, right? They're supposed to be a dessert.
1: Yes.
2: Like, because it's a fruit.
1: But also pineapples can be used very well as meat marinators.
2: Oh.
1: The acidity is, the acid in the pineapple uh-huh. is so strong mm-hmm. that it actually softens the meat quite a bit.
2: Oh, wow.
1: Yes. So ooh, it can actually be used as a marinade, too.
2: Okay, interesting.
1: But anyways, okay, yes, yeah. it's usually a fruit.
2: Yeah, it is. And the recipe usually starts like normal pork, kimchi jjigae, kimchi, pork, garlic, maybe onion, chili powder, and broth. Mm-hmm. And then at the end, grilled pineapple is added. So the sweetness and acidity cut through the spicy and salty base.
1: Yeah.
2: And the taste is probably closer to sweet and spicy pork stew than the classic Korean kimchi jjigae.
1: Yeah, I mean, it's not classic, mm-hmm. right? But how did the Koreans react? Like Italians?
2: Yes, very dramatically, of course. Some people say, hey, this is definitely crossing the line, or now I understand how Italians feel about Hawaiian pizza. But others said it might actually work because kimchi is sour, pork is rich, and pineapple can balance that.
1: Yeah.
2: So the reactions were split between absolutely not and wait, maybe?
1: No, I really, like, it has the sourness from the kimchi,
2: okay,
1: the richness
2: yes.
1: from the pork,
2: yeah.
1: and then the sweetness
2: right.
1: really balances things
2: okay,
1: out.
2: Why
1: I think
2: don't you try
1: good.
2: It out this weekend?
1: I don't have any pineapples.
2: Oh, you don't have any pineapples?
1: I don't have any pineapples.
2: All right, all right.
1: Actually, I might actually try it. I would try it. I would love to try this, to be honest
2: ooh,
1: with you.
2: Let us know once you do.
1: But again, this is how viral recipes begin, right?
2: Exactly. And the funny thing is, Korea also changes other countries' foods all the time, right? We have sweet potato pizza, bulgogi pizza. What? You don't like bulgogi pizza?
1: I don't like the sweet potato pizza.
2: Oh, the sweet... What?
1: That I don't like.
2: Really?
1: Yeah.
2: Oh,
1: that I can't
2: okay.
1: do it.
2: Okay. What yeah. about corn on pizza?
1: I mean, it's there. It doesn't, mm. it doesn't change the taste of the pizza too much.
2: Right, right. So it's okay?
1: It's okay.
2: Okay.
1: I mean, I don't like it,
2: all
1: but
2: right,
1: I mean,
2: all right.
1: I'll
2: okay.
1: have it.
2: We also have like cream pasta with gochujang
1: oh, that's good. That's
2: and
1: good.
2: All kinds of localized dishes. So now K-food is getting the same treatment abroad.
1: All right. So what is another surprising version of kimchi jjigae? Because the pineapple one I heard. Now
2: okay.
1: surprise me here.
2: Okay. In Japan, kimchi jjigae with a whole camembert cheese has also gone viral. Have you heard of this one?
1: No.
2: Well, instead of just adding shredded cheese, people put an entire round of camembert into the stew and let it melt into the soup.
1: Now that's just, I mean, that's
2: this
1: just...
2: This is an official menu from a Japanese restaurant, and it's been translated. With,
1: tongjero.
2: Yes, tongjero. Whole camembert cheese and stew.
1: I don't think it's going to be that good.
2: Oh.
1: It's a little too much.
2: That is a little too much cheese.
1: Yeah,
2: that's
1: a little too
2: it?
1: Much. I think yes. it's, yeah, no, it doesn't pair very
2: all
1: well,
2: right.
1: to be honest
2: well,
1: with you.
2: The idea is actually very easy to understand, though, right?
1: Yeah.
2: Kimchi jjigae can be spicy and sharp, but camembert adds creaminess, fat, and a slightly earthy cheese
1: yeah.
2: flavor. So it softens the heat and makes the stew easier for people who are not used to very spicy food.
1: The problem with this mm. is the earthiness.
2: Mm, that's too much.
1: Contrast with the spiciness.
2: True.
1: Is what it is.
2: Mm-mm.
1: Man, what is this? Is this kind of wearing a suit? Why am I sounding so sophisticated and smart today?
2: Oh, yeah.
1: But anyways, I'm very big on pairing, guys, because mm-hmm. of the whole wine thing.
2: Yes.
1: But, so it's like turning kimchi jjigae mm-hmm. into a spicy cheese hot pot.
2: Exactly. Yes. And that okay. makes sense in Japan because hot pot culture is already familiar and cheese is used in many fusion dishes. And kimchi nabe is not new there, right? Camembert cheese kimchi jjigae is just a more visual, social media friendly version, I would say.
1: Yeah.
2: You see the whole cheese melting in the middle.
1: Yeah.
2: And that image is also half the point, I would say.
1: I think mozzarella cheese will work maybe a little bit better. Than that,
2: huh.
1: but yeah, but well, if you could do mozzarella and tteokbokki,
2: right.
1: I think kimchi jjigae too. I think
2: okay.
1: it would work on
2: okay.
1: would work.
2: All right,
1: calendar is a little too much, but okay, mm. it's I haven't tried it, so I can't mm. really judge.
2: Mm-hmm.
1: Let's move on to gochujang because now we're getting ridiculous. Okay, now we're getting really
2: oh,
1: ridiculous.
2: Okay, you
1: here.
2: Think this is ridiculous?
1: People are putting it in desserts.
2: Yes, and the most famous example is gochujang caramel cookie.
1: It's whoop, the Americans, whoop. Right?
2: Yes.
1: Yeah, I'm telling you, man.
2: Well, this recipe became popular after Korean-American
1: oh, it's the Kyopo's
2: food writer
1: worst.
2: Eric Kim introduced it through New York Times Cooking. It later became one of the recipes people kept talking about online because it sounds wrong at first, but makes sense after you taste it. I would actually taste this. I would try this one.
1: Caramel and spicy.
2: Yeah, like gochujang already has a little sweetness to it.
1: It does.
2: So pairing it with, what is it, caramel, I think it would go pretty well. Because caramel itself can be a little too sweet.
1: Caramel and saltiness, salted caramel.
2: Oh, that's right? Good.
1: So I think the saltiness would work.
2: Mm-hmm.
1: I don't know about the spicy, but this is unique.
2: Okay, it is unique.
1: Fine. Eric, I'm sorry. Let me take that back. It might work.
2: Okay.
1: I might take that back.
2: All right.
1: But still, gochujang and cookies, that's a little sus.
2: It is, it is. And the key is that it's not a spicy stew-flavored cookie. The gochujang is actually mixed with butter and brown sugar to make a gochujang caramel paste, and that gets rolled into a sugar cookie dough. So the cookie is still sweet and buttery, but it has a little heat, saltiness, and fermented depth.
1: No. Oh, look at this. Bahar says this is actually not good. I tried it in a cafe. Awful.
2: What?
1: I take that back, Eric. Shame on you. Shame on you, Eric.
2: Inconsistency.
1: No, I mean, I just feel like it's
2: bad. Oh, I should try it someday. Maybe once I start baking. I don't do baking, but once
1: so
2: I do.
1: So spicy caramel cookie.
2: Yes. You're not,
1: because gochujang is it's a very strong flavor.
2: Mm-hmm.
1: Caramel is also very strong. Mm-hmm. That's why it just clashes a little bit.
2: Maybe that's why it's awful.
1: Man.
2: Well, yeah, we don't know. We never tried it before. So gochujang already has sweetness, as I said, spice, salt, and 감칠맛, you know, umami.
1: Yes.
2: It can work surprisingly well with butter and sugar. And actually, some people compare the cookie to a snickerdoodle with a cake because it feels familiar but has one unexpected layer.
1: I mean, that's snickerdoodle with caramel. Okay. But how do Koreans feel about this
2: one? I think Koreans are less offended by gochujang cookies than pineapple kimchi jjigae. Maybe because gochujang is already a sauce ingredient and we know it has sweetness.
1: No, it's because the gochujang is the one that's killing the cookie. If you put cookies into a gochujang, Koreans will be mad.
2: That is true.
1: If it's the other way around,
2: okay,
1: they'll be mad.
2: Yeah.
1: It's because gochujang is the addition here.
2: Right. But still, putting it into dessert feels new. So the reaction is usually curiosity first, and then actually this might be good.
1: All right. Well, look at that. We went well over time. That's what happens when you talk about food.
2: Yeah.
1: Take a short song break before we continue to talk about these weird fusions. This is Chukje and Chaeyuri with Somehow Different, 묘하게 달라.

0: Jason Lisco tuning in for the first time says so much of Korean spicy sauces are sweet.
1: It's true. Like even the buldak sauce, it's pretty sweet.
2: Oh yes, yes, yes. That's the Korean spice, yeah, right? Yeah. It always has that sweetness to it compared to like Chinese mara flavor.
0: Yeah.
2: It stings, but Korean, it's more sweet.
0: It balances it out, what it is.
2: Yes.
0: Which like, so everyone has their own gochujang recipe, and I hate to say this, but I don't like my 할머니's gochujang recipe.
2: Wow.
0: It's just too sweet.
2: It's hard not to like your 할머니's recipe. No, it's too sweet?
0: It's too sweet. Oh. Like, it's way too sweet.
2: Oh, you're too American.
0: So she goes, you gotta take this. Americans, all they do is eat sweet stuff. All they do is sweets.
2: Oh, so yeah, she wanted you to take it, but you didn't want to take it back home.
0: I was like, give it to someone who really needs it.
2: Oh.
0: I don't need it.
2: Then do you buy your gochujang from Suncheong?
0: Yes. Oh, how'd you know? Yes, that's exactly it.
2: I knew it.
0: Guys, kimchi and sweet potato.
2: Kimchi and sweet potato.
0: That's a good combo.
2: I've never tried it before. I don't want to.
0: Are you Korean?
2: I am. I love sweet potatoes, but I can't imagine it going well with kimchi.
0: Oh my goodness.
2: No.
0: Oh my goodness. Like the sour kimchi. Yeah. Oh.
2: No. With koguma. No.
0: You are missing out.
2: Well, with everything. Oh.
0: Kimchi does not go well with everything. Kimchi does not go well with everything.
2: Oh, okay.
0: But anyways, gochujang butter sauce. Let's talk about this.
2: Gochujang butter is another big one because it's very flexible. You know, the basic idea is to mix butter with gochujang, garlic, and sometimes honey, cheese, cream, or mayonnaise. Then you can use it on pizza crust, steak, pasta, potatoes, corn, or even seafood. We got some photos, and people even make butter bars out of this, like gochujang butter bar.
0: Yo, come on, guys. Come on, guys.
2: Oh my gosh. You know, there are different flavored butter bars these days, and people like who do mukbang, they just eat butter bars.
0: You know what?
2: It's not good for your health, I think.
0: Thanos, you're not needed. Everyone's killing themselves right now anyways. But again, I mean, this is something that would disappear very quickly too because, I mean, come on, it's butter, right?
2: Yeah, and it works because butter softens the heat of gochujang and makes it richer. This is the gochujang butter. Oh, yeah, we had a photo with gochujang butter on steak. And the next one is pasta made with gochujang butter. Ooh, that looks good though, right?
0: I said before, marinara sauce, gochujang, pasta, great.
2: Yes, yeah, I can see that. Yeah, and gochujang gives the sauce spice, sweetness, color, and umami, while butter makes everything smoother and more familiar to Western palates, right? So instead of using gochujang as a strong Korean paste, people turn it into a spreadable, creamy sauce.
0: Okay, we're going to move on quicker here. Let's talk about gultok cereal.
2: Gultok cereal is one of the cutest examples. It's not that, you know, amazing or anything. Well, gultok is a small size rice cake filled with sweet syrup, and overseas some people are putting it in milk like cereal. Others treat it almost like the tapioca pearls in bubble tea.
0: Yo guys, eat the duck
2: and drink milk.
0: what is this? What are you doing? Like, what are you doing? That's like, you know what? Oh my goodness, I'm looking so mad.
2: You're mad. What's your take on tapioca pearls, though?
0: I like
2: milk tea with tapioca.
0: But it's different. Similar. That's different. No one just eats tapioca.
2: That is true.
0: Oh my goodness. I'm getting so mad.
2: Okay.
0: I don't even know where to skip to right now.
2: Should we go to the final takeaway?
0: Yeah, No, don't go to the final takeaway.
2: Okay, I thought you were mad and you just wanted to skip everything.
0: Let's talk about why these trends are happening right now. Why are people losing it?
2: Well, I think K-food has... they're not losing it. It's like K-food entering a new stage, right?
0: Guys, I'm going to make a video. Guys, this is a new way to drink coffee. Coffee meeting... hot water... that's what they're doing right now.
2: That's gonna go viral. Yeah, they are. Well, anyways, before, many people overseas wanted to try Korean food in the correct way, right? The traditional Korean food. They wanted real kimchi, real tteokbokki, the real Korean barbecue. But once a food becomes familiar, people start playing with it, right? They mix it with their own ingredients, their own memories, and eating habits.
0: You know what? I'll take it like this, right? Mm-hmm. At least Korean food is being recognized around the world.
2: Yeah.
0: And they're making fusions out of it. Just like Italian food with fusions. Mm-hmm. Just like American foods with fusions. Mexican foods with fusions. Koreans are making fusions. I think that's a sign that it's getting recognized.
2: Right.
0: But it's still in its test trial right now. It's going to our final takeaway.
2: All right. Well, I think food becomes truly global when people stop treating it like a museum piece.
0: Yes.
2: At first, we try to protect it. But, you know, one day, someone far away opens their fridge and says, what if I try this? You know, sometimes the result makes us nervous and sometimes it makes us hungry. But either way, it means the food has found a second life on someone else's table. And to our listeners out there, if you have any K-food remix ideas, let us know.
0: Yeah.
2: And SJ will try it.
0: Yeah. Maybe.
2: You said yes.
0: No, I'm
2: you
0: a curious person. I'm a curious person. I might try if it sounds pretty good.
2: Okay.
0: All right. Anyways, Puyong, thank you very much. It was a very fun and chaotic segment.
2: Yes, it was.
0: Have a wonderful rest of your night.
2: You
0: we'll
2: too.
0: See you again tomorrow.
2: See you tomorrow.

0: 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Arirang Radio.
1: Messages coming from our listeners out there. Made It Up says, I mix kimchi with mayo. It's awesome. I'm not sure about kimchi and mayo, but I think that some of the kimchi juice with mayo would make a pretty decent sauce that will work with something. I don't know what it would work with, but it will work with something. I love mayo. I'm a big mayo guy. The coffee deconstructed with David Kim. Is it world deconstructed? Isn't there like a segment on Good Morning Seoul or something like that? Something deconstructed by with David Tizard or something? Let's see. There's a lot of like fusion stuff. I remember when I was in New York a long time ago, there was a pizza shop that sold kimchi pizza, and the owner wasn't even Korean. And this was in the early 2000s. So, I mean, now there's like kimchi pizza everywhere now. Benny says, hello, looking forward to Key's segment. Yesterday's Key Transportation Chat with Brooke was fun again, and I enjoyed how to go to different places or nearby city in a bus or a taxi. And yes, I got the fact of I travel a lot within my country's metro area. Have a great Thursday from Benster the Traveler. Do you travel? If you travel around your city, are you still considered a traveler? Yes, you are. Travel more than I do. Ng wrote to us and says, speaking of food pairings, I saw, durian instant noodles at a local supermarket recently. I paired kimchi with halloumi on sourdough. I like it. I also found this durian kimchi online. I apologize for this. We Malaysians don't claim it. durian kimchi. Yeah, everyone's doing kimchi on everything. They're making kimchi on everything. What is it? Who was it? Austin Givens did cilantro kimchi, and apparently it tastes pretty good. I like cilantro, but kimchi, I don't know how it will taste. But Ng, thank you very much for that, but I can't do durian. I mean, there's very few foods I can't do, and I tried durian, and I was like, I don't understand why people like that. But everyone has their own taste buds, right? Let's take a short song break before we slowly wrap up the first hour. This is Kepler with Wadada.

0: back to work. We still have more than an hour left at the Culture Inc.
1: Messages, messages. Made It Up says, durian is like onions that have been burnt along with carpet. I thought it tasted like old rotten onion. And it smells like that too. Like it just, that's how it tasted like. There's again, very few foods I can't eat. That's one of them. The one thing I don't know if I would challenge any of our listeners to try if you come to Korea. There's a thing called hunga, fermented skates. It is, it's like ammonia. I can't do it. I've tried. I really want to eat good hunga, fermented skates. I can't. I've tried it. Anybody that's willing to do it, I give you so much props. Yes, there's this thing called samap. I think our producer likes something called samap. You're supposed to put the fermented skates that taste like, smells like ammonia, and very ripe kimchi called mugunji, and also suyuk, right, which is like boiled pork belly. And the pairing's supposed to kill off everything, right? And so I tried it. I still can't do it. It's just overpowering. It's just one of the worst foods. But people who love it, they swear by it, and it's a delicacy. It's very expensive, by the way. Anyways, guys, it's time to wrap up the first hour of the program, but don't go anywhere because we got Sports Culture Lab with Ki Kim all coming up next, so stick around for that. As we wrap up the first hour, let's take a listen to a song from Kim Seung-ju with Rule of Protagonist, 주인공의 법칙. 내 엉망을 받아줘 평범해지지 않아지게

0: Jeju, opening a new era, people truly come first here. In the face of this great change, here stands JDC, returning to its very first commitment. The lives of the people more resilient, the future of Jeju more distinct. JDC now seeks to give back to the people that can be felt in their everyday lives. It will resolve long-standing issues and boldly drive forward the changes that are truly needed. With high-tech industries, global education, and AI infrastructure, it firmly builds the foundation for future growth of Jeju and is making a better tomorrow. A new beginning, new JDC. 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
1: The average annual precipitation in Korea is about 1.4 times higher than the world average. In the event of heavy rain, it is important to stay up to date on the weather forecast using the radio, TV, or a smart device. And just in case, contact the competent authorities to obtain information on the recommended evacuation zones and related guidelines. As for the standard precautions, avoid using underground parking lots that may potentially become flooded, and do not stand next to traffic lights and street lamps as they may leak electricity. After a heavy rainfall, check your food and beverages for contamination to protect yourself from food poisoning. And inspect the gas valve and circuit breaker at home to make sure they are working properly. Natural disasters. We can't prevent them, but we can prepare for them. Radio.
2: The time is 7 p.m.

The Culture Inc. We're back! Yeah, yeah, welcome back, everybody. You're tuning into the second hour of our Thursday's edition of The Culture Inc. I'm your host, SJ Lee. Coming up next in the second hour of the program, we got Sports Culture Lab. We keep him joining us in the studio. We don't just talk about K-Sports. We talk about K-Sports and its culture. And as you guys know, we talked about cheerleading, cheerleaders and cheerleading, and cheer captains and stuff like that. But, cheering is a big part of Korea's sport. And so we're going to continue to talk about cheering, but from the fans' aspect. So another fun topic to talk about. So stick around for that. Hope you guys tune until the very end. Again, a reminder that today is the deadline for our request. I've been told, I asked Buyong, I was bugging her again, how many came in ever since I threatened to get you fired? She said one. One's pushing it. No, seriously, though, we would love to have as many entries as possible from listeners because I really genuinely do enjoy it. That's just it. But I do understand that it's very hard to send one every week. But hope to see your entries come in. We still have about a little less than an hour left until the deadline. So you can DM us on Instagram, The Culture Inc. You can message us on Kakao, The Culture Inc. You can also email us at arirangradio.tki@gmail.com. 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Also want to remind our listeners again that next week our deadline is going to be pushed or pulled from Thursday to Tuesday. That's because, again, we do have a holiday at the end of the week. And so, you know, no live show also means that I'm not going to be here to record the request. So need a couple of days in advance, those requests. I know some of our listeners have said, well, I'm going to write two. I'm going to write two is what some of our listeners said. And I appreciate that, really do. And so I hope you guys get in your entries before Tuesday, before the show's end. 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We have a new issue every other Mondays, and we have one just this past Monday. Let's see. Oh, the 2026 Arirang Radio Global Listener Survey. The deadline has been pushed to July 19th. So if you haven't taken part in that, it's also available in our Arirang Radio website. Left side of the page, there's a banner you can click on. 5 to 10 minutes of your time will go a long way for us as a radio station as a whole, but each of our shows individually. So please take part in that. Let's get to some of the messages. Bahar says, Puyong, please check the email. Is that the one that came in from Bahar? Sukasa says, hey, SJ, mine sent my request. Can you see if it went through? I cannot check. Puyong will let me know. But if you sent it, I guess it went through. And I do appreciate that. I remember the last time I pulled the P card, we were like short. And then it went from being short to people sending like we had a record number. We went from having like falling like two short of having a weekend show to having like two weekend shows worth of entries. So love it. Can't wait to read all those messages, to be honest with you. Let's see. Made up says I put kimchi mayo on top. I'm trying to fill in the missing word there. Kimchi mayo on top of steamed salmon with some rocket and avocado. Rocket? What? Is that a typo or is that autocorrect or something like that? I don't know what that is. Repeat the question unboxing, please. What does that mean? I don't know what that means. It was because Puyo asked SJ. Ah, yes. Bahar, speaking of which, says, hi, SJ and everyone. Speaking about food, you can rate the kungguksu I made last night? You made kungguksu? I made the soup with silken tubu, sesame oil, a tiny bit of tahini, and rice vinegar. I had to use makguksu noodles, but the thin noodles kind of go well with this soup. This is by far the best cold noodle dish I've tried in my life. You guys should also try before the summer ends. And she sent in
Wow. Wow. What? Are you, Bahar, are you secretly like Korean or something? What I would do? I am not a big fan of Kongguksu, but someone told me that's because I didn't have good Kongguksu, and that might be correct. That might be correct. What I would do, it's you're right. You use tubu. I would use, instead of tahini, try peanut butter. Try peanut butter, and I wouldn't put rice vinegar. I wouldn't put rice vinegar in it. I would do tubu. And what's the Would I use water or milk? No, soy milk, soy milk, soy milk, some soy milk, tubu, peanut butter, some salt, and I think that might be it. I think that makes a pretty good Kongguksu rice. I mean, our producer says he's gonna buy me good Kongguksu. You know what's funny? It's probably he's saying that because he knows I'm not gonna eat that. He's gonna buy me something I'm not gonna eat. I'm just not a big fan of. Do wait, hold on. Pini, do you eat Kongguksu with salt or sugar? Salt or because there's two ways to eat this. The same way is the salt. But if you go to Jeolla region, oh really, nothing. Wow, that's hardcore. That is hard. That he must really go to a really. Is it Jinju-jip? I think Jinju-jip is the really famous one that's in Yeouido. That J-Dragon, Samsung Electronics J-Dragon. Likes to frequent too, but I have to try really good. What is it? Kongguksu. It's soybean noodle. Cold soybean noodle is what it is. Anyways, thanks very much for those messages. Keep it coming, ladies and gentlemen. We're gonna bring Ki Kim into the studio, but first, oh man, I've been really hating this season right now. This is Mamamoo with Changma, rainy season.

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10: Sports Culture Lab, how can I help you? And joining us in the studio for Sports Culture Lab is Ki Kim. Ki, hello to you.
11: Who are you?
10: Who am I?
11: Yeah.
10: Loan Shark.
11: No, seriously, because I came to work this afternoon and then we got bumped into an elevator and then I was like, who the heck are you? And like, of course I've seen him with a suit dress up and stuff, but I haven't seen him for quite a while.
10: It has been a long time.
11: Yeah, and it's such a shame that this camera, this light setting cannot capture how great he looks.
10: It's true. Guys, this is for real though, for real though. Some people are photogenic,
11: yeah,
10: right?
11: Mm-hmm.
10: I'm really not photogenic.
11: I'm
10: like,
11: not either.
10: Really not.
11: I just look exactly like how I look in the real life. Like, so downside for you, for the TV personnel.
10: No, wait, I see your profile pictures. It looks good.
11: That's after Photoshop.
10: Oh.
11: I'll be honest to you.
10: But even me,
11: Photoshop,
10: though, with Photoshop, it doesn't look good, though. I'm really not photogenic. Guys, I look very different from whatever you're seeing right now.
11: Guys, okay. I'm going to upload our selfies on my Instagram, and just please judge by that if he looks real or not.
10: No, but even with photos, I'm not photogenic. I don't look good on photos. Guys, you gotta look at me real life, guys. Gotta look at me real life. Anyways, last time we talked about Korean cheerleaders, right?
11: Yes.
10: And how they became a cultural icon. But we gotta talk about what's even bigger.
11: Right.
10: The fans.
11: That's why I named this segment more of like Sound of Korean Cheering.
10: Okay.
11: Not just the cheerleaders,
10: yep.
11: But there's a lot of different elements to it, right? And in Korea, fans just don't simply watch the game. They sort of become a performance. Guys, today I prepare a lot of videos, video clips of like how Korean fans are crazy about their teams and everything. So they just don't sit down and watch the game. It's not like a Wimbledon match where fans, I'm not disgracing tennis, by the way, but then they are one of the very quiet spectators.
10: But you have to be, that's why.
11: Yeah,
10: you have to be.
11: That's because it's the etiquette for that
10: sort
11: of sports. But they sing together, they dance together, they clap together, and it's just a big performance.
10: People who come to watch Korean baseball, especially, because baseball games are the loudest, I would say, they fall in love, not necessarily with the game in itself.
11: Yeah.
10: But the cheering aspect.
11: Right.
10: So
11: you go there, the people, between the innings, right, when we get a time for a break, we still cheer. And then they're like, wow, how is this possible?
10: Yes. You know? Yes. I mean, there's different kind of cheers that go on.
11: Mm-hmm.
10: But are you the type that, because I used to be like a loud fan.
11: Yeah.
10: I used to come out on television as a fan because I used to hold up like these big signs. I can't say whose face it is because he's in prison now, but you know what I'm talking about.
11: Yeah, yeah.
10: But I used to also sing, cheer. Are you the quieter fan or are you
11: a
10: loud fan?
11: No, I follow everything, what everyone else does.
10: Okay.
11: I would just stand up. I barely sit down because we're going to get into it later on, but then every time when the hitter comes up or every time the new pitcher comes, they have a specific cheering chants and songs. So I just follow them. I don't know. I didn't know a lot of them because there are new players added. Sometimes, the players get traded and everything.
10: Yeah.
11: But when you go there, you learn because it's very simple choreography.
10: Yeah.
11: Right. You can't even call that a dance. That's just like following some.
10: But also the
11: movements.
10: Songs.
11: Right.
10: The songs are based on popular songs.
11: Right. Right. Right.
10: And so it's easy to remember. Mm-hmm. Now we do have some videos of fans
11: going crazy.
10: Oh my goodness! He did LG.
11: Of course.
10: But see the wave.
11: They've done. They do that for like 5 times. Look at the entire stadium. The Dome Stadium. KT Pankos. You know why? That's not Jamsil. That's KT's Swan home ground. And then they were doing that. That's why the KT fan, one of the ladies, goes, stop it.
10: They went five times?
11: Yeah, they went five times.
10: That's a lot. Usually what they do, they try to go as much as possible. Mm-hmm. And, you know, some people, they try to stop it because they think it's funny. There's another video that I want to share with our listeners out there.
11: Hanwha Eagles, they haven't been having a championship or a good, you know, score for quite a long time. And take a look at it when Hanwha fan is so desperate about winning a championship. I think that was from last year when they're doing well. So we're going to take a look at
10: it. Oh, geez. Guys, look at how everyone's in same color.
11: Unity. Normally, they play the background music, but for this, and then from 7th inning or 8th inning, that's when Hanwha fans start shouting out without music. We call it 육성응원, just like vocal cheering. But because they're so desperate, they've been start doing that from the 3rd inning.
10: Guys, I have to give it to Hanwha fans, because when I used to go to baseball games at Jamsil, and it's Doosan's home games, there's three teams where the away fans are louder than the home fans. It's the Hanwha Eagles, the Lotte Giants, and the Kia Tigers,
11: right.
10: Those three teams, but Hanwha Eagles, I mean, they're just on a next level here. But again, one thing that surprises a lot of people that check out, you know, Korean baseball for the first time is that, again, they have a different cheer song for every player, right?
11: Right, that's a fascinating part of the Korean sports. Imagine, let's say you're a cleanup trio, or let's say you're a hitter. You show up, then, you know, they'll be cheering your name on your own song. I was just wondering, let's say you're a batter, what kind of song would you want people to sing for you?
10: Who's a slugger? I'm a slugger. Who's a slugger? I'm a slugger. Home run!
11: Lee Seung-jae.
10: I made it up. I never thought of a cheer song for myself.
11: Yeah, so...
10: Do you have like a favorite cheer song from like the LG Twins?
11: I'm going to show you right now. Well, of course, my favorite guy is Austin, but Hong Chang-ji's fun is very fun.
10: Hong Chang-ji is very fun. Yeah, it's a famous song.
11: That's not the latest one, but then,
10: No, so after they sing, they sing their song...
11: Oh, that one. So that, they have a specific, we call it chicken wings dance. When we say Hong Chang-ji, we have this specific movement.
10: I heard that this song is so addictive that a foreign player on the Samsung Lions...
11: They actually played a sing-along.
10: Yeah, yeah. He got caught singing along to this chant song because of this.
11: Okay, we knew about it.
10: I haven't gone to a baseball game in a really long time because I scout high school games. My favorite used to be Jung Soo-bin. I don't know if they changed
11: the old
10: it.
11: Old Bears.
10: No, he's still there.
11: It's still playing?
10: Yeah. Oh, okay. 날려라 타.
11: Okay, I haven't seen Bears in the top three teams, so...
10: Oh, my goodness. But then the cool thing about cool thing about the Doosan Bears chants was that they divided it guys and girls.
11: Oh, yeah, right. In the middle, they say, let's hear from the guys, let's hear from the girls kind of thing, so...
10: No, like, even with the song. So, like, with Jung Soo-bin, it's... So, it's like guys... Oh, what is it? Girls sing... Yeah. 날려라 안타 두산의 정수빈, and then the guys goes 안타 정수빈.
11: It's like a symphony.
10: Yeah, no, it is. Like I don't
11: choir.
10: They are taught this, and we just go there and we do it, and it's so fun. But the question is, where did this tradition come from?
11: So it developed gradually over the many years. Originally, they only had a team chants, right? Not for each player, but then the our fans, Korean fans, are very creative. So at a certain point, they started chanting for each one of them. And this became a tradition. And they sometimes used famous pop songs, classic rock or children's song. Unfortunately, we used to use K-pop songs too. But then because of the copyright issues, they couldn't use it for a certain period of time.
10: Yeah,
11: because some of the agencies would ban using the songs for a certain reason, of course. But now every player has a story. So, and if when you get, the funny thing is, when you get traded during the season,
10: yeah,
11: right, then you go from one team to the other team. And it's so crazy that the fans create the song for that person, the player, instantly.
10: Or what they do usually is they take the song that was sung with the former team and they just change the name. So names, like, for example, like Oh Jae-il, he played for the Nexon Heroes and then he got traded to the Doosan Bears, and then he went to Samsung afterwards. So it was like, Oh Jae-il, Oh Jae-il, Nexon Heroes. Oh Jae-il, and then they changed it to and then they changed it to like Doosan. Hong Seung-eun was the other one.
11: Oh yeah, right,
10: he went from Doosan to Lotte

0: Tucson. So it's a Hong Song Hill. Anta Tucson의 Hong Song Hill. But they used to be Lotte Hong Song. So they just changed the name.
1: Like some of the famous players, they do that too because, you know, obviously the fans remember that way with the guy's name and everything.
0: It's so funny how some of these songs, you don't know what the original song is, but people recognize the player chants.
1: Yeah.
0: For example, like Yang Yiji. Mm-hmm. 두산의 양방마님 양이지 양이지 두산의 양방마님 꽃가게 아가씨는 예뻐요 예뻐도 너무나도 예뻐요. I've never heard that song until I found that later on.
1: Yeah.
0: There's another interesting tradition in chanting.
1: Mm-hmm. Well, this is a relatively recent cheering chant. It's called 견제응원.
0: So it's, pick off chant.
1: Yeah. What they do is like whenever the pitcher throws over the first base to check on the runner, right? We call it 견제구 in Korean. The fans join in a synchronized chant to support the defense and put pressures on the base runner or the pitcher. So yeah, that's called 견제응원. And one of the very famous one, I would say, is Lotte Giants.
0: Yep.
1: I have it here.
0: Yeah. So Lotte Giants when they're ma, and they went.
1: Deck means like, don't, right? 앞으로 던져야, throw it to the pitcher, to the catcher, not to the first base.
0: 한 번 더 first, 뭐요? 뭐요? That's a 충청도 accent.
1: Yeah.
0: But the funniest thing is when Lotte Giants fans go, ma?
1: Yeah.
0: You know what the Tucson Bears fans respond with?
1: What do they say?
0: 왜? 왜? Ma! Ma! Way, my way,
1: why?
0: And so they go back and forth, and it's really, really fun.
1: Yeah,
0: with this. So guys, I again, 100% check out a baseball game.
1: Sure,
0: it's so much fun going into it, even if you don't know the rules of the game. We're gonna continue to talk about the cheering culture here in Korea, but first, let's take a listen to a song from Day 6 with "Welcome to the Show."

0: Hey, stop looking at the clock. We still got more work at the Culture Inc.
1: Man, I miss going to a baseball game.
2: Yeah.
1: I haven't gone to a baseball game in a really... Okay, I haven't been to a Doosan Bears game in a really, really long time. The hardest thing was... So, I mean, as you know, I was a big Doosan Bears fan.
2: Sure, yeah.
1: And then I became a scout for the Milwaukee Brewers. And it took time for me to... I had to go to the KBO games to scout initially.
2: Right.
1: And I go to the Doosan Bears games, and I'm sitting at the scout area, and I'm trying to stay quiet.
3: You have the five.
1: I was like, I gotta go. I see what it is.
3: I see what it is.
1: It was hard, yeah. But now that I've brought it down, like I can't. I'm just.
2: How is a scouter see? This guy's never been there. How
1: so
2: you see better or is it?
1: It's right behind home plate.
2: But they don't give us a seat.
1: Like they just give us a chair.
2: Oh, okay.
1: And we sit down. But like if you go to. For example, like Hanwha Eagles are very good at giving us very good seats.
2: Yeah.
1: SSG is very good too. Kiwoom Heroes, they don't give us a table, but they give us a chair. It's not bad. Kia Tigers are really good.
2: Yeah.
1: They're really nice about this. So, I mean, it's different.
2: You got to watch game this year at least once because that's going to be the last time you're going to be ever seeing Doosan in Jamsil Stadium.
1: It's okay. They're still going to be in Jamsil.
2: Well, yeah.
1: At the Jamsil Stadium.
2: They're going to reconstruct it.
1: I'm not a big fan of that stadium.
2: Sentimental reason.
1: Yeah. No, I'm not
2: That's
1: really...
2: why they're having an all-star game at Jamsil this year.
1: Yeah, okay. I mean, they could have the all-star game all they want, but it's just an old stadium.
2: Yeah, it is old.
1: So I'm looking forward to seeing the new stadium.
2: Right.
1: And again, I think the sense of participation leads us to another uniquely Korean tradition here. It's not just singing. But singing together at the same moment, which is called daechang, right?
2: I think it was a Taylor Swift or some foreign artist who came to Korea and then they just lost the world and there's a tear and they're crying because everyone was following and singing along and then they knew every words in the artist's lyric.
1: This is part of like the concert muna too,
2: culture. Who was that? This female artist.
1: Taylor Swift came to Korea?
2: Not Taylor Swift. I apologize. It's not Taylor Swift. It's not Ariana Grande, but there's a lady. I forgot who it was.
1: Was it Rihanna? No, I forget. There was someone who cried because they could not believe.
2: Concussion lady. Blonde hair.
1: Blonde hair. Lil' Kim.
2: Beyonce.
1: Anyways,
2: we're going to take a look at the screen first. Guys, hear them out. This is Eldorado of Samsung Lions.
1: Oh, this is the Samsung one.
2: Yeah. So this song originally is not used anymore because of the copyright issue. But that day was when Lee Seung-yeo was retiring, one of the legendary slugger.
1: Oh my gosh,
2: Korea.
1: I'm getting goosebumps.
2: Yeah. So
1: the thing is, every team has a song.
2: Right. So LG has Seoul-ae Bam.
1: Okay.
2: Yeah, and
1: Doosan does Bravo My Life.
2: Bravo.
1: Yeah. They do that, or there's another song that they do. I don't know if they still do it, but Doosan의 승리를 위하여 오늘도 힘차게 외쳐라.
2: So, the funny thing is, I go to watch the game at the Jamsil Stadium. Then, guys, one of the things that's funny, Doosan and LG have big rivalism because they both use Seoul as their home. And so I go there, I take a picture and I try to upload it to Instagram and the story, and then you put the location, right? Mm-hmm. But then it says like Jamsil Stadium, and you get a bunch of different
1: locations.
2: Doosan이 이기고 있는 뭐 Jamsil Stadium or LG 진짜 home Jamsil Stadium. It's like they're so creative ideas.
1: It's because the fans put that in there. Yeah. I love the singing, and again, that singing, the daechang that we saw here, it's not a specific player that they're singing to.
2: No,
1: it's just
2: for
1: the team. But let's compare it to other countries, because I think Japan also has a very, very good and big cheering culture.
2: I would say, because we import a lot of systematic things from Japan before, right? Because Japan obviously had a really good sports system from sports education to the cheering and everything. It's very well systemized. So I would say Koreans took them and they took it to another level.
1: Yeah.
2: So, because Japanese baseball also has an incredible cheering culture, and in many ways, it's very different than United States. It's more closer to us. Whereas you go to North America, their cheering is a bit different than us.
1: I mean,
2: if you experience Korean one and you go to, you know, for example, Dodgers Stadium, with Dodgers, it's a little bit different because it's more entertaining.
1: Okay, so here's the thing, though.
2: Yeah.
1: You're right. Major League Baseball, they're only loud during the postseason.
2: Right.
1: Right? Playoffs. That's the only time they're loud.
2: And All-Star.
1: Regular seasons, it's so quiet. Only except for like certain sections of the stadium.
2: I mean, I went to a San Francisco Giants game and their home game before, and you know, like eastern the right part of the dome is open.
1: Yeah,
2: and then there's a boats behind it, and they were waiting for Barry Bonds game.
1: Yeah,
2: I went to very last Barry Bonds game about 20 whatever years ago. I actually went there to see it, and then it was great to see them, but cheering is very different than Korean.
1: No, it's very different. Although I have to say that when I was a kid, I used to go to Yankee games, and I sit in the right field bleachers, and we have this thing called the bleacher creatures.
2: Yeah.
1: I learned all my curse words at the Yankee Stadium.
2: Especially against Red Sox.
1: Red Sox. Their songs too. I just can't sing it on air. I'll get in trouble.
2: Hey, man, I was in Connecticut, right?
1: Yes.
2: My school, like, I would say half the kids were Yankees fan, half the kids were Red Sox fans.
1: It's right there. It's like right in the middle.
2: It's like, oh, it was unbelievable.
1: How about this, though? This is one thing that I really like about the Korean cheering culture. If you're doing something bad, if you're a player,
2: made a mistake,
1: if your team is making a mistake, you get naughty words, you get bad words.
2: For normally, we boo, right?
1: Boo, or hey, you, right? Korea, though, when their player, their team messes up, what do they say?
2: 괜찮아.
1: 괜찮아.
2: 괜찮아.
1: Right?
2: It's okay.
1: It's okay. We actually have a video of this.
2: That chance, that specific
1: video
2: is actually
1: football.
2: From soccer, the Korean...
1: he's about to cry because they say it's okay. That's
2: Bintana,
1: like,
2: yeah. That's when kids, I mean, the players get so emotional.
1: And they're young. I feel like this is an under 18 team.
2: They're
1: U20. U20,
2: yeah. And then they just recently lost a game against, I forgot what the team was, but then they've done really well. You know, they went, I think they only a round of 8 or something.
1: Yeah.
2: And then they lost, but, you know.
1: Did anyone chant 괜찮아 to the South Korean national football team?
2: At the airport?
1: At the airport, they did?
2: Not the one the coach was coming out. When Son Heung-min came in the day after, it was like, Son Heung-min, 괜찮아. I was like,
1: yes. But anyways, this is, I think it's like, it's uniquely Korean. Yeah. I don't know if it's uniquely Korean. Benny says, does SG know the player's name being cheered in the first inning at the Yankee? Yeah, it's called roll call. Mm-hmm. And so one guy at the right field bleachers, I was always there. They'll go, roll call, and then they go, what is it? It starts off with the right fielder, I believe.
2: Oh, okay.
1: And then so if it's like Aaron Judge, it'd be like, Aaron Judge, da-da-da-da-da-da. Until they recognize the fans,
2: they
1: keep doing it. So I used to do that too. But that's only at the right field bleachers. There's some of the craziest fans you'll ever meet. But again, guys, tell us about your country and your sports cultures, cheering cultures. Is there any in your countries, or what do you know? Any songs, cool songs? Do you guys make cheering songs? Let us know. Compare it to the culture we have here. You choose the songs, right?
2: Yes, because this song is really good for that chang sort of thing.
1: Really?
2: And it's very powerful, too.
1: Really? So I can't imagine this.
2: I thought it was, okay, I'll be honest. I asked ChatGPT and then what's the closest? No, I originally had another song ready, but then all of a sudden,
1: pay for
2: that
1: pro.
2: Song was played. I did pay for pro. It is pro. I paid $20 every month.
1: Guys, I don't know if this is going to be a good Daechang song, but let's listen to it anyways. This is I with I Am.

0: back in the studio with Key Kim. This is it's so funny, guys. I just have to mention this. While we're listening to the song, he gets a phone call, right?
1: From the food delivery.
0: You get a food delivery. You know what he ordered?
1: Kongguksu.
0: Bahar, it's your fault.
1: I wasn't listening to your show. Again, I just, just out of nowhere, because I love Kongguksu, so I just order Kongguksu, and all of a sudden I hear, oh, somebody made a Kongguksu. It's like, yeah.
0: Bahar, it's your fault. Oh, that's right. They're talking about fandom. What is it? Cheering. Mm-hmm. Benny says, cheering songs only happen in basketball games. Obviously, Philippines, they're big with basketball. Halsey says, Brazil cheering culture has no boundaries. It's completely insane. Made It Up says, some of the football chants in the UK are hilarious, but mostly unbroadcastable, often related to the referee's heritage. But do you remember Park Ji-sung's chant when he used to play for United?
1: United? What was it?
0: Park, park, wherever you are, you eat, and then, yes.
1: Yeah.
0: But I mean, could be worse,
1: and
0: could
1: same
0: be scouts.
1: Thing with Chu Shin-su too. When people were cheering,
0: don't do Chu Shin-su. Don't do Chu Shin-su.
1: No.
0: Don't do Chu Shin-su.
1: Okay, how do you cheer? In Korea, we say fighting, right? But in the States, we say
0: go.
1: Say, go, right. Let's go, or something like that. And then you put the name behind it.
0: His last name is. Mm-hmm. It's. Yes. It's that's rated 19, so we can't say it. But, anyways, I heard that Argentina.
1: Yeah.
0: Like with Boca Juniors and River Plate. My friend went to Argentina to travel and he went to a Boca Junior River Plate game and he thought he was going to die.
1: I mean, soccer is crazy.
0: They have fences over there.
1: Yeah.
0: But, you know, Korean baseball used to be crazy too.
1: I mean, I didn't show you today, but then in the 80s and 90s, they threw the, the soju bottle to the ground. So that's why one of the things is banned to have any glass bottle.
0: Yeah, you can't have any. Yeah. And also soju is banned too.
1: Because right. Anything over 5 degrees, I think it's banned. Yeah.
0: Because too many people got drunk and they started doing crazy stuff.
1: Right.
0: If you see old school baseball clips from the KBO, it's
1: unbelievable.
0: It's crazy.
1: Yeah.
0: Do you think, Key, that's connected to... with cheering, right?
1: Yeah, the cheering is kind of...
0: Korean culture, does it go beyond just sports?
1: Of course. It now became part of our identity, I think. The fan culture, and it's based on, obviously, 정, what we call it, like affectionate heart, warmth, emotional connection. Because they put more value in emotional value in their team sports, right? For their favorite player, even. They sometimes go to their social media and then really talk about it. And one of the specific thing that we have in Korea also for the players is that if you go out hit by the ball, then pitcher vows to the runner.
0: Yeah.
1: To say sorry, which
0: you've never
1: seen other baseball culture, right?
0: Right.
1: So that's another thing that we can see that's specific to Korean cheering culture.
0: Yeah, that's one of the things that like a lot of like once the Korean player goes over to the the States, like the pitchers, when they make a mistake and they hit the batter, they say sorry and stuff like that, right? In the U.S., you don't say sorry.
1: No.
0: Even like I think the only time where they legitimately express their... Like that they're sorry
1: is
0: like, if it like hurts them.
1: Yeah, hits their head.
0: Yeah, and you didn't really mean to do that, right? Mm-hmm. But you're supposed to have a straight face. You're not supposed to look apologetic whatsoever because you are competing.
1: Yeah, also no bat flips.
0: That's right. Mm-hmm. No bat flips. That's the other thing you have to watch out for. You got some interesting numbers about how fans are different depending on the genre of sports?
1: So the Korean Pro Sports Association calculates and organizes data from all different sorts, right? So this was interesting numbers that I brought it. So the female spectators ratio, K-League has 40%, baseball has 55%. So there's more ladies going to the sports than guys.
0: No, I'm serious. Sports, if you hear the cheering, it's mostly female voices.
1: Mm-hmm.
0: And a lot has to do with the fact that, again, I know somebody who stopped going to clubs because after they discovered baseball.
1: Oh.
0: Because they said it's more exciting than going to a club.
1: Club, right. You keep, well, same thing. Music and dance is there.
0: Music, dancing, singing.
1: And sports. Better entertainment.
0: Right. Good looking guys on the field.
1: Right.
0: And so, like.
1: Well, I would say half of the. Well, I mean, look,
0: yeah. half is a lot.
1: Yes.
0: Half is a lot.
1: But compared to club, the same thing, I guess.
0: Yes, half is a lot. But 55, but K-League at 40%?
1: K-League is also very popular nowadays. And also, people who's under 30, for K-League, it's at 61%, but in professional baseball, now 76%.
0: 76% so under 30?
1: That means a lot of MZ generation, what we call Z generation, are going to the baseball stadiums.
0: Oh my goodness.
1: And then 고인물이 가장 많은, 고인물 meaning like you're being old fan, right?
0: Yeah.
1: Old fans, let's say more than 10 years, who's been a fan of the certain sports. Pro Baseball League was the biggest portion, with 34% of the fans were more than 10 years dedicated fan, and 18% for K-League, and 17% for KBL, Korean Baseball League, Basketball League.
0: You know, when baseball really, really started getting big here in Korea, it's not surprising that it's a high percentage for 10-plus years, because the 2008 Beijing Olympic Games,
1: when we actually won
0: the gold medal,
1: gold medal
0: against Cuba, right? Yeah. And so the interesting thing is, there are more female. I think it changed now. Mm-hmm. It used to be that there's most amount of female fans were Doosan Bear fans,
1: right? And they always said that Doosan Bear fans are pretty.
0: Yes, because the 2008 Olympic team consisted of a lot of Doosan Bears players, and so the Olympic game and the success got a lot of the female fans to get in, you know, get into baseball. And so who do they recognize? They recognize these players from the Doosan Bears.
1: Yeah.
0: And so that's why at one, I think it might have changed now.
1: And also what happened was, and, you know, during those years, I don't remember what the name of the pitcher was. I think it's something Rodriguez or something like that. That the American pitcher, he said, "Oh, I'll finish Korea within 50 throws."

0: that's going on. It's fun. Right. The cheering section actually there is incredible. They have like drums.
1: Almost compatible to how Europeans are crazy about football.
0: Oh, absolutely. Yeah. And of course, the basketball games, volleyball, the cheering culture goes on for all the sports out there. So right. I really recommend you guys go check it out. All right, Keith, thank you very much for this. Thank you. A wonderful rest of your week. We'll see you again next week.
1: I'll see you next week.
0: And sending them out of the studio, this is Boy Next Door with Earth, Wind, and Fire.

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5: 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And if you enjoyed our show today, hey, join us again tomorrow, right? Tomorrow is already our Friday's edition. We're in the second hour of the program. We got Eugene's Eugene back joining us in the studio for Popular Culture Research Team. So really hope to see you guys back then. Of course, as always, before we wrap up, a big thank you to our staff members, just including our producer Ian So, writers Park Dong-suk and Lee Bu-young, our sound engineers for today, An Jae-sun and Kim Jae-hee. And of course, a big thank you again to our listeners, especially if you chimed in on all the chit-chat. Sending us out of the studio, let's take a listen to a song from Sunmi with 보랏빛밤. 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And until then, this has been SJ Lee with The Culture Inc.

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5: Welcome to Arirang News. This is Ki Kim. We start with our top headlines at this hour. 3 weeks after their last encounter at the G7 summit in France, the leaders of South Korea and the U.S. have met again, this time at an official dinner in Turkey for this year's NATO gathering. According to the Blue House, President Lee Jae-myung and Donald Trump had a follow-up discussion on military shipbuilding cooperation, which President Trump had requested 3 weeks ago. Lee said he was willing to cooperate as much as possible and highlighted South Korea's excellent shipbuilding capacity. The leaders have agreed to continue talks at a working level on what's been dubbed the Make America Shipbuilding Great Again project. The Blue House added that Trump has reminded Lee of his recent invitation to play golf, and the president's trip to the U.S. will be arranged at an opportune time. President Lee also sat down with Ukrainian President Volodymyr Zelensky for the first time, where they highlighted the need for cooperation for peace and recovery in Ukraine. In the meantime, President Lee Jae-myung has arrived in Mongolia for a state visit, the final stop of his two-leg trip. Korea's presidential jet departed Turkey and landed at Genghis Khan International Airport. Later, Lee held his first summit with Mongolian President Ohuna Hulalsuhu in Ulaanbaatar. Following the talks, the two leaders are expected to adopt a joint declaration outlining ways to deepen the Korea and Mongolia strategic partnership. The International Monetary Fund has sharply upgraded its 2026 economic growth forecast for Korea to 2.6%. This is 0.7 percentage point increase from the April estimate. The adjustment closely tracks recent revision by the Bank of Korea and the OECD. According to the IMF's July World Economic Outlook update released on Wednesday, in Korea, growth is expected to rise to 2.6% in 2026 and 2.5% in 2027, buoyed by strong external demand for semiconductors, which dominates the negative impact of the war. With these revisions, Korea's growth trajectory stands as the highest among advanced economies for 2026 and 2027. SK Group Chairman Choi Tae-won is heading to the United States to attend a ceremony to mark SK Hynix's American Depositary Receipts listing on the NASDAQ. The opening bell event will take place in New York on Friday morning local time. During his visit, Choi is expected to meet with global investors to highlight the company's competitiveness in AI and share mid- to long-term investment plans. In a press briefing on Thursday, South Korean Ambassador to the United States Kang Kyung-hwa addressed a controversy surrounding U.S.-listed e-commerce giant Coupang. Kang's remarks came after U.S. officials accused the South Korean government of unfairly targeting Coupang. The House Judiciary Committee last week issued an interim staff report saying that Seoul has a long history of engaging in economic discrimination against foreign companies, especially Coupang. A White House official also weighed in following the report, saying that Coupang is being singled out. The Supreme Court has upheld a 7-year prison sentence for former President Yoon Suk-yeol for obstruction of justice following a short-lived martial law declaration in December 2024. In their ruling on this Thursday, the justice also upheld findings that Yoon distributed false information to foreign media and infringed upon the deliberative rights. Now to the weather. High seas advisory is in place for coastal waters off Jeju-do Island and far southern seas, and a heatwave advisory is in place for most parts of Gyeongsangdo Province and eastern and northern part of Jeju City and eastern part of Seogwipo City. Chungcheongdo and Jeollado provinces could see more than 200 millimeters of downpour. The capital area and Gangwon-do State, Gyeongsangbuk-do Province could see up to 115 millimeters. The current temperatures are 24 degrees in Seoul, 24 again in Gwangju, 23 in Busan, and 28 degrees on Jeju-do Island. Stay tuned for more updates. 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
4: Radioness. Today in Seoul, it rained so heavily that even an umbrella wasn't enough to keep your clothes dry. And days like this, everything seems to slow down a bit. Our hearts become a little quieter and we find ourselves craving a warm cup of tea. But did you know that music can be just as comforting as a warm drink? On a rainy day like today, why not take a moment to enjoy the soothing sound of the rain blending with beautiful music as you listen to the radio? We're so glad you're here with us today. It's the time for us. We'll begin. Radioness.

0: Welcome back home, members of Woody Family. The opener was TT featuring Wunschtime by Trade L. This is your host, Samuel Saw from Radiness, and today is July 9th, Thursday. Now, before we go through the hi messages from the listeners, yes, like you heard during the opening, it's currently the monsoon season in South Korea, and we've been getting a lot of heavy rain. So if you're in Korea, make sure to bring an umbrella on your way out. The bigger, the better. With that, we're going to go through the comments from the listeners. First one, of course, is from Benny, because happy Thursday! And Claire says, happy Thursday. Chris 3 says, 오늘 어땠나요? Well, it's been a wonderful day. Thank you so much for asking, Chris 3. How about yours? And the next one is from Bo. Move the iPad back a little bit. Well, thank you so much for pointing that out, and which is exactly what I did for you. Hope you like the angle now. And the next one is from Hasey. Howie, Sam and Radiant's team, happy Thursday. Welcome, Hasey. And Nikhil says, hello, live Sam. You know, the funny thing about yesterday's show is that I completely forgot yesterday's show was pre-recorded. I was actually on my way to the studio yesterday. And about when I got about halfway to here, I was like, oh man, today is pre-recorded. So I had to go all the way back to where I live. So yeah, that's what happened yesterday. And he sent in another one about the weather in South Korea. He said, I just looked at the weather map of South Korea and thought, oh, no rain. I'm not kidding. Well, apparently it stopped raining right now, but on my way to the studio today, it was still raining, Nick Young. And Miss underscore Jess says, Dodgery time. Well, we're going to get there in a bit. Stay tuned. And the next one is from Sehun saying, hello, Sam and fam. Happy Thursday. Hope you're all having a wonderful day. You too. How's your day, Sehun? And Lynn says, hello, DJ Sam and fam. Welcome back, Lynn. And Wendo says,
1: oh, new angle today. Hello, Sam and fam. I'm dancing along the bears in the iPad. They got the moves, even lifting hands and all. Ha ha ha ha.
0: Well, welcome, Wendo, and all thanks to you for recommending this GI for all of us. I was planning to use this for yesterday's show, but we have no other options but to use it today. And the next one is from Disobedient Space Whale saying, hello, Sam D. Matey. Welcome back, Disobedient. I like the way you're saying hi to me. All right, with that, we're going to go through what's on today's menu real quick. First hour, there's going to be four of our regular segments. The first one is called 오늘의 노래, or Song of the Day in English, and it's pretty much self-explanatory. We're going to listen to a song together, but the only difference is it's going to be recommended by me. And the next part is going to be Music Nerd. We're going to spend some more time speaking about the song we're going to be listening to during Song of the Day. And the third part is going to be our usual chit-chat session. So guys, please start dropping comments on YouTube, whatever it may be. Maybe tell us about your day. We shall call it the question of the day. And I also brought a K-pop riddle for you guys to enjoy. Today's K-pop riddle is, this duo combines traditional Korean music with K-pop in their music. And they recently released a song called Hawa. Who are they? Once again, this duo combines traditional Korean music with K-pop in their music, and they recently released a song called Hawa. Who are they? If you know the answer, please drop the answer on YouTube. And what's going to happen by the end of the third segment for part one, we're going to choose one lucky winner and let that person decide the GI for tomorrow's episode, just like how Wendo chose one for all of us today. Now, on to the last segment for part one, we have Chae. Translates to favorite, and we're going to take a look at one of our listeners' current favorite thing through a picture or a video. Now, moving on to part two, we have Meet You Up as the main segment, and for this one, we're going to be joined by Dodri, or Doduri, the K-crossover pop duo who is bringing the beauty of Korean culture to audiences around the world. So if you have any questions for him, please leave a message on our official website. The link should be somewhere right here, www.arirang.com. Tune into it, press on that radio button, and you'll see a button appearing on the upper right side of the screen that says Send Message. That's how you participate. And if you want a more simple way to participate, then all you got to do is send us an email through our Gmail account. The address is right here on the second line. RadiousArirang@gmail.com is the one. 2부에서 이제 Meet You Up이라는 코너가 준비되어 있는데요. 그때 도드리님들과 함께할 예정입니다. 도드리님들에게 하시고 싶으신 말씀이나 아니면 나 질문 있어요 하시는 분들 있으시다면 여기 메일 주소로 이메일을 보내주셔도 괜찮고요. 아니면 저희 오피셜 웹사이트 www.arirang.com 들어가셔서 라디오 버튼 누르시면 오른쪽 윗편에 샌드 메시지라는 버튼이 있어요. 거기를 통해서도 참여 가능하시니까요. 많이 많이 보내주세요. Before we proceed with the next song break, I would like to make a short announcement. Yes, regarding the survey we are conducting. It's called 2026 Arirang Global Listener Survey, and you can take it through our official website. Once again, www.arirang.com. With that, we are going to take a short song break and be right back, beginning with Girl featuring Giddy Boy by Jaeha. And the second song is called Hey Girl by Park Ye-hoon or Park Tae-hoon. Enjoy!

0: Radioness.
1: Welcome back. The previous songs were Girl featuring Giddy Boy by Jaehyun and Hey Girl by Park Hae-hoon or Park Tae-hoon. Hope you guys enjoyed, and we're joined by more of our regulars. Bruce says, good night, good people. Happy trails until we meet again. Oh my God, you're getting ready to leave us. Bruce, don't you go anywhere. Please stay with us until the end. Well, thank you so much for joining us until now. I hope you enjoy the rest of your evening. I was just kidding. And Sheila says, hello, Samdi, Radiance team, and everyone. Great evening. Welcome aboard, Sheila. Enjoy the rest of tonight's episode. With that, we're going to move on to our first segment. The name of this part is 오늘의 노래, or Song of the Day. This is where I get to recommend a song for all of our listeners, and today I brought another cover song. Now, this one feels a little different from the covers we've listened to before. Instead of completely changing the song, it stays very close to the original. It feels more like they kept the original arrangement and simply replaced the vocalist. But in this case, that actually works really well because the singer's vocal style is so different from the original. And even without a brand new arrangement or a fancy new composition, the contrast in the vocal tone and the delivery makes the song really interesting to listen to. Now, before we listen, let me mention one more thing. The original version stands out because of its raw and emotional style and with powerful vocals that almost sound like they're being shouted out like, ah! But the remake we're listening to today is much more polished and smooth sounding, which really shows off the vocalist's clean and controlled singing style. With that in mind, let's have a listen to the next song. We have 비와 당신, Rain and You by Lee Mu-jin. Enjoy!

당신. The official English name of this song is Rain and You by Lee Moo-jin. And no, it's not. It's original. It's a remake. And we're going to get to who wrote it in a moment after I go through some comments about the song. Benny says, love this remake. Well, thank you so much, Benny, for enjoying it. Nick Kyung said, hee hee. Where's this coming from? And Hazy says, Lee Moo-jin with three heart emojis. Glad you enjoyed him. Bahar said, the first time I heard him singing, I could not believe. He is my 00 chingu, which means he was born in the year of 2000s. So much depth to the point words cannot describe it. Hi, Sam and fam. And she sent in another comment, not about this song, but she said, I was busy doing something, but I have to say this. Sam, are you familiar with a concept called a calendar? Genuinely curious. Bahar, where's this coming from? Calendar? Yes, of course, I do know what that is. It's just a bunch of papers with a bunch of nonsense numbers on it. I don't stay close to that thing. No, I'm just kidding. I mean, I do use it, but I forget what I wrote on it. Well, that's what happened. But where is this coming from, Bahar? And our next one, Miss underscore Jess says, I was shocked when I first found out how young he is too. Well, thank you so much for sharing your opinion about the artist Lee Moo-jin. Anyway, I'm pretty sure a lot of you guys recognized this song as soon as the chorus started and thought, oh, I know this song. Now, before listening, I did not want everyone to spend the whole time comparing it to original, so I didn't give you guys like too much information, including the name. But this remake actually has a pretty interesting history. First off, it was released in 2006, and what makes this song really special is that the original wasn't sung by a professional singer. The very first person to sing this song was the actor Park Jung-hoon, who is a very well-known figure in Korea, and he performed in the movie called Radio Star. And of course, he didn't write the song himself. Now, the song was written by Bang Jun-seok, who was the music director and composer for the movie that the actor Park Jung-hoon was a part of. The lyrics are about missing someone from the past, and because the message is something so many people can relate to, the song has been covered by a lot of artists. And among all those versions, the most famous remake is probably the one by the band called Rumblefish. And in fact, many people even mistake it for the original because it's just such a well-known remake done by the band. So I definitely recommend giving that version a listen to. Oh, that's what it was about. Well, Bahar, thank you so much for explaining. She said, it comes from you commuting yesterday. Thank you so much. And Nick Young says, Sam, because you've been on the way to the radio list yesterday. Well, thank you so much. But that actually happened a lot in the past, you know. Anyway, with that, before we proceed with the next song break, I would like to remind you guys, we have two questions today. First one is, what did you do today? Make sure to drop your answer on YouTube. And the second one is not a question, it's a riddle. Today's K-pop riddle is, this duo combines traditional Korean music with K-pop in their music. They recently released a song called Hawa. Who are they? Drop an answer on YouTube during the next song break. Now, we're going to begin with California by Dear of Teen Top, followed by Black Hole featuring Wa by Wavy. Enjoy!

0: Are you a fan of Korean culture? Stay in the loop with the freshest K-pop and the latest from Korea. This is your host, Samuel Hall, and you are listening to Radioness. Welcome back. The previous songs were California by Niel of Teen Top and Black Hole featuring OA by Wavy. Hope you guys enjoyed it. We're getting a lot of comments about calendar horses. Exactly. That's why you need to start using a calendar. Why are you doing this to your brain? And he stepped it up a notch and he said, the modern ones are digital. I've heard they can tell you, you have to go to work now, or maybe don't go to work, depending on what you like. Well, thank you so much, Nick Kyung. I'm fully aware it comes in a digital form as well, and which is exactly why I started using smart glasses with screens on them. But here's the thing. When I started using that specific smart glasses, I got distracted by it whenever something pops up in front of me, like so randomly. Even when I'm driving, when I set up some sort of notification in advance, like here's what really happened. While I was driving, I was wearing those smart glasses with the visuals on in front, right? All of a sudden I got a notification about the plans that I've set in advance, and clearly I forgot about it, but when I saw it, I got so surprised and distracted, I was like, get that thing out of my face, and I literally threw the glasses to my right side, which is the passenger seat side. Well, and ever since that happened, I stopped using it, still in my desk. And the next one, it comes from Bohar. She said, I tried Kongguksu, bean noodle, for the first time last night. I still cannot choose whether I'm team sugar or team salt. Neither, Bohar. Now here's the thing. Kongguksu, when you're eating that thing, you don't want to put anything. You just eat it as it is. You gotta learn how to enjoy that tasteless flavor. And the next one comes from Hasey. Sam, a singer-songwriter that I'm a friend of, is about to release a new song soon. I recommend Arirang Radio to bring her over. I don't know if it works that way, but I hope she gets in touch. Well, thank you so much for the heads up, Hasey. What's her or his name, if you don't mind me asking? Please tell me. That'd be greatly appreciated. And the next one, this one comes from Wendo.
1: Question of the day. I tried a diaphragm vocal workout this morning just because free will. And my sister suddenly said, okay, let's go eat breakfast. I feel like she tried to stop me in a nice way. L-O-O-O-O-L.
0: Thank you so much, Wendo, for telling us what you were doing this morning. So what do you mean by diaphragm vocal workout? Does it sound something like, oh, like singing with your diaphragm? Is that what happened? I would love to see you practicing that. Why don't you film a video of yourself practicing this diaphragm vocal workout thing so we could all, well, watch it together? That'd be fun. And the next one is from Adrian. Hello. Silently listening. I don't know why. Well, you've been pretty much inactive recently on YouTube Live Chat, Adrian. Please come back to us. I really missed that festivity back when you were here. And wow, look who's here. Forky says, late hello, joining on my way to work. Let's pray Wi-Fi is not dead. Well, clearly it's still not dead yet. And hope it's alive until you get to your work, Forky. Welcome to the show. All right, thank you so much for giving her name to me, Hasey. He said, her name is Sonu. I'm going to look her name up on the streaming platform. What kind of music does she make? I'm curious. All right, with that, it's time for us to go through the answers we got for today's riddle of the day. Today's K-pop riddle was, this duo combines traditional Korean music with K-pop in their music. They recently released a song called Hawa. Who are they? And we received several answers. Claire Hardiker, Benny, Jess, Hasey, and Chris 3 all saying Dodri or Dodri. You guys got that right. Congratulations. The answer is Dodri. And Dodri will be joining us starting from the second hour, so stay tuned until the end. And it's time for me to choose the final winner. And today, I would like to choose Hacy. Congratulations, you are the final winner. You know the drill, please recommend us a GIF during the next song break, will ya? We're gonna begin with 5678 with Bank Two Brothers by Field Dog. Now, before I introduce the second artist, no, about this featuring artist for the first song, Bank Two Brothers, they're a dance crew who appeared on a show called Street Men Fighter. And in order to fully enjoy this first song, you're gonna have to watch the video content as well. Just search for Field Dog and it's gonna pop up on his official channel. And the second song is called A-E-O-U by Holland. Enjoy!

0: Your chair has arrived. Welcome back. The first song was 5678 with Banked Two Brothers by Field Dog, and the second song was A-A-E-O-U by Holland. I hope you guys enjoyed it. We're going to move on to the next segment called Che. It's time for us to take a look at one of our listeners' current favorite thing through a picture or a video. And today's message comes from Forky. Let's read it together, shall we? Ba-bam! All right. Now, the message says, "Hello, Salmon Fam. On Sunday, I finally had my calls with Omega X. They're an idol group, and let's say it was funny and unexpected at the same time. There were a lot of moments I was laughing hardly. I also realized that I really reached them. Thank you, guys. I wanted to ask Zen if he heard my cover, and I asked for his feedback. However, he asked me to sing it live, and it got me totally off guard. For Kevin, it was not planned. My mind literally went blank when he remembered my name. I specifically want to call out Ye Chan. I told him about me heading to Seoul soon. Not only he's proud of me, he literally asked me to come to their events in Japan. Looking back, I should have asked him if he would pay for me. However, thanks again for giving me the opportunity to show my covers here. I'm so grateful. Even though I worry sometimes I annoy you with it. Forky out." What are you talking about? You know, you can't annoy us for anything. Whenever you sent us a cover, I deeply appreciate it from the bottom of my heart. That's how I genuinely feel about your messages. So thank you, Forky. With that, let's have a look at the video. Here's the first one.
1: Oh. He's a small little bitch.
0: What did you just say? Language Forky!
1: Then I covered your song F-Killer for Radio Nas.
0: Before we proceed, is there going to be any more absurd language you're going to be using inside the video, Forky? If that

0: I also made the OX logo for the fan cafe in Berlin.
1: All right,
0: But I
1: all
0: gave it to
1: good.
0: another 4X, yes.
1: I
0: This
1: am a
0: one is.
1: little bit worried right now. I'm gonna lower the volume and just keep the video going for you guys if you guys are curious. So, first off, thank you so much, Forky, for sending us these videos. So in case someone's wondering what these videos are about, first off, Forky, she's one of our regular listeners, and she's a loyal fan of an idol group called Omega X, and she recorded these footages while she was on a video call with the members of that group. First one was Zen, and the second one is Kevin. Well, thank you so much for sending us the videos. And with that, we're gonna turn this thing off and move on to the next song break. We'll begin with "More Humchiji." It translates to "What Should I Steal" by Lee Seung-yoon, and the second song is called "Give Me That Love" by Idol. Enjoy.

Welcome back. The first song was Bwol Humchiji, What Should I Steal by Lee Seung-yoon. And the second song was Gimme That Love by Idol. Hope you guys enjoyed the first hour. We're down to the last song for part one. It's called Shiro, I Hate It by Yeji. Hope you guys enjoy and I'll see you guys back in the second hour. Stay tuned.

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For hot foods, cool it down and keep it in a refrigerator. If food smells bad or shows signs of spoilage, throw it away. Stomachache, diarrhea, or vomiting are common symptoms of food poisoning. You should go see a doctor if you have any of those symptoms that are severe. Always remember these 6 steps to protect yourself and others from food poisoning.

아리랑 아리랑 라디오. 라디오. 아리랑 라디오. The time is 9 p.m.

Welcome back to the second hour of Radiness. The main segment for part two is going to be Meet You Up, and tonight in the studio, we're going to be joined by the members of Dodri or Toduri, so do not go anywhere. And one more thing, if you would like to ask any questions to the members of Dodri, now's your chance. Start sending us an email through our Gmail account. The address is radinessadirang@gmail.com. With that, it's time for us to take a short song break. We'll begin with Paddle the Waves by Rothi, followed by So Good by Kihan of Monsta X. Enjoy!

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4: Welcome to Arirang News. This is Ki Kim. We'll start with our top headlines at this hour. A ceremonial welcome at Ulaanbaatar marked the beginning of what South Korea and Mongolia are calling a new golden era in bilateral relations. President Lee Jae-myung and his counterpart, Mongolian president, had a first summit on Thursday, and it concluded with the adoption of a joint declaration. Korea and Mongolia aim to raise bilateral trade to $1 billion by 2030. Last year, the figure stood at just under $700 million. That goal will be supported by a Comprehensive Economic Partnership Agreement, or CEPA, after the two sides reached an agreement in principle. The deal is expected to expand cooperation not only in trade, but also in areas such as healthcare. The leaders also agreed to strengthen people-to-people exchanges. To help achieve that, Seoul and Ulaanbaatar signed an agreement recognizing each other's driver's license, making travel and long-term stays more convenient. A total of 21 documents were exchanged, setting the tone for cooperation across the economy, public health, technology, and culture. The International Monetary Fund has sharply upgraded its 2026 economic growth forecast for Korea to 2.6%. This is a 0.7 percentage point increase from the April estimate. The adjustment closely tracks recent revision by the Bank of Korea and the OECD, which both raised their growth forecasts to 2.6%. According to the IMF's July World Economic Outlook update released on Wednesday in Korea, growth is expected to rise to 2.6% in 2026 and 2.5% in 2027, buoyed by strong external demand for semiconductors, which dominates the negative impact of the war. With these revisions, Korea's growth trajectory stands at as high as amongst advanced economies for 2026 and 2027. The IMF noted that Korea surprised with a 7.5% growth rate in the first quarter, more than four times the 1.8% projected in April, powered primarily by a semiconductor and AI hardware export boom. In a press briefing on Thursday, South Korean Ambassador to the United States Kang Kyung-hwa addressed the controversy surrounding U.S.-listed e-commerce giant Coupang. Kang's remarks came after U.S. officials accused the South Korean government of unfairly targeting Coupang. The House Judiciary Committee last week issued an interim staff report saying that Seoul has a long history of engaging in economic discrimination against foreign companies, including Coupang. A White House official also weighed in following the report, saying that Coupang is being singled out. Seoul's foreign ministry said the White House's remark came as a surprise and that the report was written in a one-sided way. Heavy rain alerts were issued across the capital, prompting Seoul to close access to all 29 riverside streams, while operations at 5 of the 8 Hangang River bus docks were also suspended. According to the Central Disaster and Safety Countermeasures Headquarters, a total of 215 cases of weather-related damage had been reported nationwide in the morning. The heavy rain has also forced evacuation, with 423 people evacuated, mainly in the Chungcheongdo provinces. According to the Korea Meteorological Administration, although rainfall eased in parts of the capital region during the day, rain is expected until the end of the week. Korean defense shipbuilding is making waves at RIMPAC 2026 as foreign warships built in Korea showcase their capabilities. At the Rim of the Pacific 2026, foreign warships built by South Korean caught many people's eyes. One of them was the HMNZS Atoatoa, the Royal New Zealand Navy's largest fleet replenishment vessel, which made by HD Hyundai Heavy Industry. Another vessel attracting attention was the Philippines Navy's newest 3,200-ton frigate that looks so familiar to the ROK Navy's 3,100-tons frigate Daejeon, also taking part in RIMPAC. Now to the weather. Rain will gradually wind down across the Chungcheongdo provinces and areas farther down south tonight. High seas advisory is in place for coastal waters off Jeju Island and far southern seas, and a heatwave advisory is in place for most parts of Gyeongsangdo province and eastern and northern parts of Jeju City and eastern part of Seogwipo City. Now the current temperatures are 24 degrees in Seoul, 25 in Gwangju, 25 again in Busan, and 23 degrees on Jeju Island. 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

This is The Wonders of Jeju. The moment you step into a forest, the air just feels different. Sunlight comes through the leaves, the rocks are covered in moss, and the whole forest smells fresh after the rain. Jeju summer isn't only about the blue ocean. This is also the season when the forests turn their deepest green. Choemu Natural Recreation Forest recently finished maintenance work on its main trails and is welcoming visitors again. If the ocean helps us cool down in summer, I think the forest gives us a chance to slow down and breathe. Maybe this summer, we should spend a day simply walking through the green side of Jeju. Hello everyone. You are very welcome to the Wonders of Jeju. I'm your host, AK.

All right, welcome back to Wonders of Jeju. Yay! And I'm your host, AK. What's up with the Wonders of Jeju fam? Cam fam, how are you today? Well, the first song we just heard was Trigger the Fever by NCT Dream. It is July 9th and happy Thursday, Friday, Eve. And I feel like this week went by even faster than usual. And yeah, there's a reason why maybe you might have like noticed already. I've been working on my studio every single morning this week. So maybe that's why I wake up and go straight like into renovation mode and work for hours and hours. And before I know it, the days already have gone. That's how I spent my week. This week, and then somehow like boom, it's Friday, right? I think, you know, when you're busy doing the same thing every day crazily, like you kind of lose track of time. And yeah, this week honestly like flew by for me. But what about you guys? How did this week treat you? Or did it fly by? Or did it like feel like the longest week ever? And more importantly, like, how are you feeling today? How are you feeling today? I just wanted to check it out with you. Happy, tired, a little, like, all over the place. Whatever, like, mood you are in, tell me. I want to know how you're doing right tonight. Anyway, happy Thursday, guys. So, yeah, we're going to start off with the regular segments. First one is Jeju Beat, where we learn what's going on Jeju-do Island. And then we're going to switch gears to Jeju Language Edition. It's called 뭐랜 고람시냐. Yeah, what are you talking about? What do you say? And then in the second part, we're going to have a battle on Jeju Showdown with Olivia. So before we move on, yeah, there's a few reminders for you. And the first one is on how you can tune into Arirang Radio. If you are here on Jeju-do Island, you can set your radius to 88.7 FM here in Jeju City. It is 88.1 in Seogwipo City and 101.9 in the Daejeong area, Jeju's global education city. 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And we want to offer you a better service to our listeners worldwide. So to participate, simply click the pop-ups on our website, and mobile app is also available. It takes only a few minutes. It doesn't hurt you very much. So during the song break, maybe that's what you want to do. All right. And thank you so much for being with us tonight as well. And now time to say hello back to our listeners. And I see Benny. Hello, AK Camp Fam. Happy Thursday. And Sangmin is here. Jake is here. Hello, happy Thursday, pretty AK Camp Fam. Last night's interview, yeah, how was it? How did it go? And, oh, it went well. Fingers crossed that I make it to the next step. Yeah, Jake has been doing lots of interviews, and I think he's getting used to it. He's getting used to, you know, he gets used to the feeling of, like, rejection or, you know, appointment, like, everything, right? Like, acceptance, rejection. I like that. This is how you gotta have to experience. That's what I want you to experience, yeah, during, you know, for that interview things. And that's good for you, Jake. Yes, you can do it. And Lakeisha, hello, beautiful AKNWJ team. Hello. And also K-Drama, good night day, sweet AK team. Cam Fam, hello, K-Drama. And Chris Marquis, hello. 안녕하세요, 달콤하고 아름다운 AK. Sweet, beautiful AK. Thank you.
And howdy, howdy. How's the air, you know? Howdy, sweet AK and DFLJ team. Happy, happy Thursday. Happy Thursday. And Geek Diggy, hello. Hello, happy Thursday. And well, Chris Marquis. Okay, Sangmin is here. All right, guys. And any episode of yours? And K-Drama said, AK, does the studio mean you will get started on that portrait for me? Okay. I get started on the portrait for me. Anyways, and XY Weez, hello cute DJ. Am I cute today? Well, thank you. Thank you very much. And Chris Marcus said, BTS are here in London. Ooh, yeah, I'm good to hear. Okay, so let's move on. Well, we're gonna move on to our next song break and come back. What did you beat? Alright, the first song, 뭔가 될 것 같은 날 by Sirong and Yun Hyun Sang, followed by 너는 나, 나는 너 by Zico.

0: talk to you. Yeah, I am you. You want me. I am you. You want me.
1: I guess the only thing we can do is play you a song.
2: What's been happening on Jeju today? Right now, let's take a closer look at today's stories from the island. Jeju Beat. Jeju's hydrogen car subsidy program is seeing much more demand than expected this year. The province received 174 applications for just 79 available vehicles, more than double the number of spots. Hydrogen cars are eco-friendly vehicles that use hydrogen to generate electricity and power the car. Under the program, buyers can receive up to 39.5 million won in subsidies for each vehicle. Jeju will select 79 people through an electronic lottery on July 10th, including 8 priority spots for groups such as vulnerable residents, families with multiple children, and first-time car buyers. Selected buyers must receive and register their vehicle within 2 months to qualify for the subsidy. Jeju is also expanding its hydrogen charging network with new stations planned in Seogwipo and along Pyeongno Road. The province hopes that more charging options and financial support will make hydrogen vehicles easier and more convenient for residents to use. Jeju is looking for more local clinics to join its family doctor pilot program. The program provides ongoing health care for seniors aged 65 and older and children aged 12 and under. Instead of only visiting a doctor when you're sick, the idea is to focus on more on prevention, regular health checks, and long-term care through a nearby local clinic. Jeju first introduced the program last October, and this time, 5 more clinics will be selected in Kuja, Seongsan, Andeok, and Central Seogwipo. Jeju's local police are stepping up summer patrols to protect people working outdoors during extreme heat. From now through September, officers will patrol farming areas and villages in Jeju's mid-mountain regions, especially between 1 and 4 p.m. when the heat is usually at its worst. They'll check on older farmers and people working alone, remind them to take breaks and drink enough water, and step in if someone looks like they're pushing themselves too hard. For areas that are difficult to reach by car or on foot, drones will also be used to check farms, small roads, and autumn trails. Over the past 5 years, 486 people in Jeju have suffered from heat-related illnesses, and many cases happened while people were working outdoors. Jeju has finished installing more yellow traffic lights in school zones to make them easier for drivers to notice. The project replaces the usual black traffic light poles and equipment with bright yellow ones, helping drivers quickly realize they are entering an area where children may be crossing. 9 locations across Jeju were upgraded during the first half of this year. So far, 102 out of 160 traffic light locations in Jeju school zones now use the yellow system. More locations will be upgraded later this year. Jeju is holding a social media event to help promote local businesses known for fair prices and good service. The event runs from July 8th to 20th and invites people to recommend their favorite affordable local spots on Jeju. To join, simply follow Jeju's official social media account, like the event post, and leave a comment with the name of a participating business and why you recommend it. 20 people will be selected to receive a 10,000 won Tamna Pay mobile gift card. Did you know has 437 officially recognized affordable businesses across the island, with 98 new locations added during the first half of this year. Alright, the wonders of Jeju is now together with the Jeju Special Self-Governing Province.

We're back, and that was Oh My Boy, Oh My Girl, followed by 여름 여름의 boy 여자친구. Well, K-drama, how can I forget that? Yeah, it's been, I don't know, like, it's been forever that I, you know, first told you that I want to do something creative. And now, yes, it feels like it's time. So this is why, you know, I made a like firm, solid decision to have my own art studio. So it's on the, you know, underway. And so I've been like renovating my like old grandfather's house to, you know, so that I can use that house as a like art studio. And so I don't know specifically what I'm gonna do there, but something creative. And one of the things that I first do at my art studio is to like, you know, try to like, yeah, like paint the portrait for K-drama. So K-drama's daughter, and I actually asked him to send me you know, her photo, because he once like shared her a beautiful daughter once through the email, you know, email like sharing episode. And then I decided you know, it just stuck with me, and that picture really stuck with me, and I really wanted to you know, draw and paint or do something with, you know, her beautiful daughter's picture, and, you know, just give K-drama as a gift. Yeah, I have that in my heart, so deep in my heart. So K-drama, no worries. And okay, so that was a little message like to K-drama. But all the listeners, yeah, I love you guys. And I don't know what exactly what I'm gonna do at my studio, but yes, yeah, something creative. You are gonna see that anyways. Like, I'm gonna post that on my Insta. I mean, not the result, but the process of what I'm doing, what I do in my art studio. You never know what's gonna come next from AK's brain, AK's heart, AK's everything. So let's see. Okay, let me just keep up the good work, okay? And all right, so now why don't we move on to our next song break, and then come right back with Jeju Language Edition. 뭐랜 고람 시냐? All right, the first song, 교환 일기 by Tomorrow by Together, followed by Let Me by Golden Child.

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1: 알 유 백. So, today's Jeju phrases. 명품 진품 세간살이는 덤. So, yesterday, last night we were in our grandmother's little vegetable garden, right? 우리 할망네 우영파띠. At my grandmother's vegetable garden. So today we are looking at all the little things you might find there. So to the kids, like even ordinary household items can feel real like treasures, right? When they are like playing make-believe. Today's phrase, 명품 진품 세간살이는 덤. So let's break it down. 명품 진품 means something precious, something special, or the real deal. And 세간살이들, 세간살이들 means like household things or household items. And here's 덜, like the 덜, 세간살이들, right? 덜 at the end like makes it plural. Okay, things, not thing. Things. So the whole phrase means there are precious household treasures too, but those are just a bonus, right? 덤 means bonus. So today's phrase once again, 명품 진품 세간살이는 덤. 세간살이들은 덤. So basically, grandmother's garden already has everything the kids need for their little play, little world, right? Anything else is just a bonus. Bonus, okay? All right, that was the lesson. Hope you guys enjoyed. And now, let's move on to our next song break and come right back to wrap up our first part. The first song, 없구나 by B1A4, followed by 투명 우산 by Shiny, and the last one, Beautiful by 101.

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1: 지금 Wonders of Jeju를 듣고 계십니다.
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5: And the Muir, AK.
6: All right, we are back. And Rodolfo said, we are so excited for this new adventure for AK. I'm so excited. Yeah, too. And whatever it is, we are all sure it's going to be great and amazing. Well, yeah, I mean, I used to major in art, right? So

I've always wanted to do something really artistic, but there was this like kind of fear in, you know, deeper really inside of my heart that you may be perfectionist, you know, for some, you know, somehow, like, you know, in our scene. This is why I couldn't really start like, you know, on the paper. I always needed something right next to me, like picture or some image, you know, that I can really you know, try to like copy this. But other than that, I don't know how to create things, but now I think it's time. So K-drama, I know, yeah, maybe I made a lot of excuse, you know, maybe just saying I'm busy, but just I couldn't really start, yeah, doing it. But I think I can now, yeah, thanks to you guys. Anyways, so yeah, if you have any questions about my art studio, yeah, please, anything, yeah, please feel free to drop them into the chat. All right, we'll be back soon after we listen to the last song in the second hour. 뜨거워지자 by Haikee.

0: What does home mean to you? A place where you can finally unwind after a long day. A space where you share dreams of tomorrow with the ones you love. More than just a building, home is where life begins and where it finds rest. But for some, finding that place is not easy. When the dream of a home feels out of reach, JPDC is there, lighting the way. We provide safe, comfortable, and affordable homes for young people, newlyweds, and neighbors in need of stability across Jeju. Like the quiet warmth you feel the moment you step inside, these homes are designed to bring comfort, security, and peace of mind. But this is more than housing. It is 고치 행복한 뜨락, a Jeju-style housing and community platform where 고치, meaning together in the local dialect, comes to life. Here, essential welfare services are always close by, easing the weight of everyday life. Residents and neighbors come together, sharing moments, checking in on one another, and building a warm, connected community. Because life feels stronger when we are together. So that the comfort of a warm meal at home tonight can grow into greater hope for tomorrow. Until your everyday life feels steady and secure, JPDC will stand by your side as a reliable support. Where lives are cared for and communities truly connect, the future of Jeju begins to shine brighter. 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Radio.
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life has seeped into the hardened flow of lava. The fierce blaze cooled down, rain fell, wind passed through, and the seas drifted in. 곧자왈. 곧 means forest, 자왈 means bush. On the rough land left behind by basalt, Jeju's time and seasons slowly layered and gave rise to a forest. Through the tiny air vents between rocks, water seeps in, roots find their way, and without a single touch from human hands, the forest has quietly held its form for a long, long time. In summer, the 곧자왈 is cool and damp. Sunlight shimmers between the leaves, and birds call to the forest in their own ways. Right now, in this very moment, the forest is singing its song. Let us listen now.

Welcome back to the second hour of Wonders of Jeju. Welcome, welcome. Well, Harzi Arena said, good luck, AK. Can't wait to see your imagination and heart transcribed into art. I mean, I don't know what's gonna, what's gonna come out like from my heart. And yeah, this is why I'm so excited. I'm going to be as free as possible, right? Because I'm actually really truly satisfied with my life right now. So that I don't have any pressure, like, to become an artist or whatever. So I can, freely, just express myself on the canvas. And that's what makes me feel happy. Anyways, so this is the second part, and the first song we just heard was 행복한 날 by Kim Hye-rim. Wow, what a song. What a coincidence, yeah. Alright, so before we start off with Jeju Showdown, and let me just remind you a few things. First thing is on how you can tune into Arirang Radio. If you are here on Jeju Island, you can set your radios to 88.7 FM here in Jeju City. It is 88.1 in Seogwipo City and 101.9 in the Daejeong area. 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The handle is WOJ_Arirang. And another one, 2026 Arirang Global Listener Survey, and we're conducting this amazing listener survey to offer a better service to our listeners worldwide. And to participate, simply click the pop-up on our website or mobile application. And yes, during the song break, why don't you do so? Not this survey, because we are it's gonna make a big difference, and your opinion means the world to us. You know that. Alright, that's it for now, and let's move on to our next song break and come right back with Jeju Showdown. And here goes, 파도 by Paul Kim.

0: Olivia.
1: Hello. Yeah, to showdown with Olivia.
0: Olivia!
1: Woo! Make some noise!
0: Woo! It feels like it's Friday.
1: Oh, my goodness. Yes. But for me, Thursdays are not bad.
0: Thursdays are bad?
1: Well, not bad.
0: You only have like one more day until the weekend?
1: Well, yes.
0: Yes.
1: Well, Thursday is actually full day for me. So I work... Mm. On Thursday, I work 24 hours, actually. Almost 24. No, 18 hours.
0: Why?
1: Because I work full-time on Thursday and...
0: Because of this, it's going to be the last one.
1: Yeah, the other work and some other work. And then, yeah, this is going to be my last thing. And then I'll go home and finally
0: sleep.
1: Okay,
0: it's just like a Thursday thing, right?
1: Yeah.
0: It's not the whole week.
1: Not whole week. But yeah, okay. Thursday is like the max, like I'm the maximum.
0: I'm glad to hear that.
1: On Thursday.
0: Olivia, yeah. Please, let yourself have good some rest.
1: Well, you know, I will. Because tomorrow's Friday, and then... Yeah, because Friday's the holiday for me, actually.
0: Okay, why?
1: Because I work hard until Thursday.
0: Yeah.
1: And
0: then you
1: Friday,
0: have
1: I have some works, but, you know, like, not as much as other days, so...
0: Okay. Yeah. Okay, so how's your week been going?
1: Well, actually, I totally forgot what I was going to say, actually. Mm-hmm. Sorry, but... Because right before I... You know, came here. Mm. There was little episode because I work out like right before coming to the yeah. like not right before like hour
0: That's
1: be, 2 hours
0: before.
1: That's quite
0: a year routine, right?
1: Yes, because you know it's really late and I have a full day, so you know I cram in things in between and I work out like before. You know, like
0: this is a crazy
1: you know coming to the radio.
0: Day.
1: Yeah, and actually, I did some workout, and so like my hand is shaky because I did some lifting today.
0: Right,
1: and, you know, it wasn't. I don't think it was much, but I was having like I had this like big jar, you know, of what do you
0: coffee?
1: Call? Yeah, no, well, it's coffee, but it's not so much caffeine. Like it's like a decaffeine coffee. Mm. I had whole like. 1 liter of the bottle, right?
0: And right here.
1: Tumbler, yes. Yeah. And then actually today I was riding a scooter on the way here.
0: No, I don't want to hear that.
1: Yeah. And I, you know, I had it on my bag, right? It was safe and secure. And as soon as I got out of my scooter and tried to grab my tumbler with my own hand, my hand was shaky from the workout. So I dropped it and it just,
0: no way,
1: you know, splashed all over on my scooter and the ground. And, you know, as you see, you know, like I'm in a white shirt,
0: tell.
1: But on the bottom.
0: There's a stain on your shirt.
1: Yes. It's terrible. Oh my goodness. So I lost
0: Olivia.
1: The, you know, I lost my conscious. Like, what was I going to say? You know, like, I had a whole story to share, but I forgot. But I'll be fine.
0: Anyways,
1: yes.
0: Are you okay?
1: Yes. What an episode right before,
0: what
1: you
0: an
1: know,
0: episode. Oh my God.
1: Yeah.
0: Olivia.
1: End of the night, yes.
0: Anyway. I truly feel you.
1: Yeah. That, it happens sometimes.
0: That happens. Often, well, to me.
1: Well, if we can, if this, it's a bad thing. It's not as bad, you know.
0: No,
1: there are,
0: it's not a bad thing.
1: You know, it could be much worse thing. Worse happenings in your life.
0: It's
1: but
0: you.
1: Yeah, just clumsy me.
0: Clumsy.
1: Clumsy me. Yeah.
0: Clumsy and sloppy.
1: Yeah, and
0: yeah, Olivia.
1: Oh, now I remember what I was gonna share with our listeners and you about the whole week. Well, lately. Well, I know, like, in mainland and other areas, it's been raining crazy, but actually, Jeju is not that bad for the last few days, right?
0: No.
1: We had some rains, but it wasn't that bad. Of course, we had really humid.
0: Well, on the mainland.
1: Yes, it's crazy. But, yeah, Jeju Island is humid, but, you know, it's called what we called, like, 마른 장마. You know, there's no rain, but it's humid. This whole week was like that, right? Oh. So, actually, it was not too bad to go out at night to you know, like, have some good times with friends. And actually, you know, there were like ups and downs with our weathers here, but I had a chance to hang out with the friends who's living in Jeju Island or those who visited Jeju Island. So they all wanted to hang out at a different places, right? So it was kind of funny to watch like what they want to, where they want to hang out at night, you know, the nightlife, because I don't really go out that right. much because I don't drink no. much. Yes. Yeah. And the one place was like, I got to visit. So this is something that I never do. I went to this like a rooftop bar, kind of like
0: does it exist on Jeju?
1: Yeah, well, actually, when I did some research, there is a lot of rooftops in Jeju Island at touristic places.
0: Oh, touristic places.
1: We didn't know because we're locals. Yeah,
0: yeah, always like our, you know, in our comfort zone.
1: Yeah, but
0: so
1: actually,
0: we didn't really go away from
1: but
0: our
1: very close areas, like nearby somewhere in the city, you know, somewhere we didn't know existed, the rooftop bar. So
0: where is it?
1: Actually, well, this time I went to the one in Nohyang area, which is like 15-minute drive from here, right? It's really close. And I got to see like whole city from the really
0: Dream Tower.
1: Oh, can you say the?
0: Yeah, of course.
1: Oh, okay. Anyway, yes, I saw that. Yeah,
0: the toppest.
1: Yeah.
0: Tower
1: the highest
0: in Jeju City,
1: tower.
0: Yeah.
1: I didn't like it actually because it was kind of made me feel dizzy. But we could see like the whole, you know, Jeju City side on the ocean, the night view, and all that. And also, I got to hang out. This is something we usually do in the summer. I went to the Tapdong area for yajang. You know, we bought some, you know, stuff like
0: at a convenience store,
1: raw fish and drinks at the convenience store,
0: right.
1: And you know, just sat on the side street,
0: yes.
1: sidewalk of the street. Well, it's not exactly a sidewalk, but there's little space, right, in between the ocean and the sidewalk, right?
0: Are people allowed to have food and drinks there?
1: Well, I think it's kind of became like, it's not illegal, but they are like trying to organize. But you know, it's been
0: but
1: there
0: still
1: for
0: it's not illegal, right?
1: Yeah, but I'm not sure. But it's been there for when we were young. You know, they cannot just stop. You know, like making people
0: young.
1: But I think
0: this is one of my favorite things. You know, like to do on in summer.
1: Yes, but I think it's after COVID. Like you know, they
0: right.
1: like made. You know, mm-hmm. residents not to drink, you know, on the street of the Tapdong, the oceanside area.
0: Right.
1: But that's something that people still doing it. I don't think they really have like a hard restriction on it
0: because
1: it's been there for so long.
0: There are only fewer things that you can really enjoy at night on Jeju,
1: mm-hmm.
0: especially in the downtown area.
1: Yes.
0: So please, you know,
1: because we don't do clubbing in Jeju Island. You
0: no,
1: know, there's no clubbing.
0: There's no such thing on Jeju.
1: You know, things like that. It's just a very authentic thing that we've been done. So, you know, I thought it was very fun to share. You know, that's the topic of the today. You know,
0: okay.
1: It's not about what you drink, but where you drink it. You know, it's open air tables, yajang versus rooftop bar. And in Jeju, you know, these represent two completely different ways to experience the island after dark.
0: Okay, so. Jeju's nightlife scene has really grown in the last few years.
1: Mm-hmm.
0: It sounds like it.
1: Yeah.
0: Rooftop bar.
1: Interesting, right? So, yeah, very different.
0: So let's start with the, you know, yajang thing.
1: Yeah.
0: Yeah.
1: Well, you know, Jeju has a strong outdoor drinking culture, you know, plastic tables set up on the street or just sit on the ground near the beach, you know, string lights and seafood in the air. It's informal, low cost and deeply local.
0: Right. It's about accessibility and that street level energy.
1: Yeah, exactly. Anyone can walk in, no reservation, no dress code. You just find an empty table and, you know, order or just find a spot where you can set your foods and drinks, you know, like it's like a night picnic, right?
0: Mm-hmm.
1: And because it spills out onto the street, you end up talking to strangers at the next, you know, next space or next table, you know, catching pieces of others' conversations,
0: right.
1: Like interesting dating stories, you know, things like that. Yeah, you know.
0: I love that.
1: Yes, it's very communal, almost by accident,
0: yeah.
1: Right?
0: And also it's tied to Jeju food culture too.
1: Yeah, definitely. You know,
0: mm-hmm.
1: a lot of people order fried chicken, of course, with beer and head, raw fish. All the local specialties show up in yajang form, cheaper and more, you know, like affordable, casual than restaurant version.
0: Oh my god. So what are you going to choose? I mean, we both love ya-jang,
1: yes,
0: right?
1: Yes, that is true because we are so used to it.
0: Okay, so now rooftop bars.
1: Yes, it's something that we are not familiar with, but it's very interesting. Rooftop bars come from a completely different instinct. Jeju's coastline and volcanic landscape are, like practically demands a view, right? Hotels in Dohyang area or Iho Taewo area and Ewer have leaned into that. And it's not just the city side. Down in Chungmun area, you get ocean-facing rooftops looking out over the resort's coastlines. And near Sambangsan area, you also get bars that use the mountain itself as a backdrop instead of the
0: really?
1: City. Yes. I've seen some
0: pictures. There's so many rooftop bars, guys.
1: Yes, in all over DJ Drive.

0: Island.
1: Yeah, across Jeju-do Island.
0: Mm-hmm.
1: Well, I've never really interested. I don't know. Even though I traveled around the world, I never really had that interest in like enjoying my time at a rooftop bar.
0: Mm-hmm.
1: Okay, I happened to visit. You know, just happened to visit a bar,
0: places,
1: but
0: yes.
1: There's a like rooftop. But there, you know, my intention wasn't
0: not
1: like
0: for
1: visiting
0: the, like a
1: rooftop
0: exactly.
1: bars.
0: Uh-huh.
1: So, but it's less about the drink, right? It's
0: mm-hmm.
1: more about the backdrop.
0: Yeah.
1: Right?
0: Exactly. You're, you know, paying for the view and,
1: paying
0: you know,
1: for the view.
0: You
1: exactly.
0: know, curated cocktail menu, fancy ones, and the DJ sets, and, you know, the whole atmosphere.
1: Mm-hmm.
0: It's polished, styled, made for a certain kind of night out, and increasingly popular with tourists and younger locals as well.
1: Yes, yes.
0: Mm-hmm.
1: So one is a street level and communal. The other is elevated and curated.
0: Yeah, that's the core of it. You know, Yajang pulls you down into the street, into contact with everyone around you. Rooftop bars lift you up above the noise into a more designed experience. Different heights, different moods, very different.
1: Wow, this is a real deal. This is a real showdown.
0: Mm-hmm.
1: I'm not sure. I haven't really decided what I'm going to down for it, but... Yeah,
0: mm-hmm.
1: ground level versus sky level.
0: Mm-hmm. It's, you know, depends on which one you pick, you know, what kind of new, do you want a new experience or something very, you know, local? It's very different.
1: Okay,
0: so.
1: Okay. So we're going to take a short song break. And maybe during the song break, maybe you can like show us your taste. Right?
0: Yes.
1: Please leave a comment in the chat box during the song break, and because we're going to listen to a song picked by Olivia.
0: Yes.
1: So what is it?
0: So it's a nightlife, so I brought the song by Rise, Midnight Mirage.
1: Okay, Midnight Mirage by Rise.

0: Hello, everybody. We're back now, and that was...
1: Oh, Midnight Mirage by Rise. Well, they had a new album, so, you know, check it out.
0: Yes.
1: But this is the previous album, but this is one of my favorites, so...
0: Okay, great. Mm-hmm. All right, so let's have a battle.
1: Yes. For me, open air table, 야장.
0: Me, rooftop.
1: Ooh, something unexpected, because I was expecting, you know, she's gonna pick 야장, the open air table, because she's more familiar with it.
0: Yeah, something unexpected.
1: Mm-hmm.
0: Yeah, I mean, even for myself,
1: challenging
0: too. It's a challenge.
1: But you can imagine things.
0: It's a challenge,
1: right?
0: I can imagine.
1: Okay, but let's talk about imagination. Okay, so okay. I'll start with the imagination. Okay, listen, guys, think about yourself, you know, sitting in front of the Jeju Ocean site, mm-hmm. and a very cool, little humid, but very cool breeze. And in front of you, it's just the street, people, you know, walking around, and there are people who's playing basketball on the side. It's kind of a park. And you just sit there, you know, with a lot of people, you know, like, you know, busking on the side as well. And you bought some, you know, convenience store, bought beer or soju, and you also had some anju, you know, some dishes from
0: side
1: the
0: dishes,
1: local
0: right.
1: places, mm-hmm. you know, the raw fish or fried chicken. Or, for example, like last week, I actually had a, you know, like a cutted sliced watermelon. And also hanchi, the calamari, steamed calamari.
0: Wonderful.
1: Yeah, and we're like cheering. It's like, oh, how have you been? Okay, let's get the stress out. Let's drink. And then, you know, talking and listening to the people who talks next to us. And, you know, we talk about, oh, that couple were, you know, they've been arguing for like last 30 minutes, you know, like, I think they're fighting over, you know, blah, blah, blah. And, you know, we overhear, we continue our conversation, you know.
0: Yeah,
1: imagine
0: that's beautiful.
1: That. Isn't it so fun?
0: Okay, imagine that. Like, so for me, if I really, you know, made a decision to really go up to the rooftop for drinks, for meeting, then I might dress up.
1: Ooh, ooh la la.
0: Yes. I put a mask on my face and pretend someone else. So, I'm going to become a fancy version of AK and sitting on the rooftop and having a nice cocktail next to me and watching people. Because I'm pretty sure, yeah, there might be lots of people dressed up just like me,
1: mm-hmm.
0: right?
1: Fancy.
0: Yeah, I really want to see their, like, pretentious story.
1: Mm-hmm.
0: And I want to just, yeah, imagine, doesn't really matter if it's, you know, whether it's true or not.
1: Uh-huh.
0: I really like watching people dressing up and just like a girl, you know, a lady like talking to a guy and, you know, they have like some great, nice conversation. And I just imagine and make stories from my head. And that's the fun part of being a rooftop bar.
1: Mm-hmm.
0: So, guys, this is Jeju. You can do everything. This is tourist destination.
1: Uh-huh.
0: You know, with the nice breeze, with the nice natural like landscape, you know, backdrop, and you can, yeah.
1: That's true. That's true.
0: So,
1: you know, it's a
0: go to a rooftop bar.
1: It's a
0: recent trend.
1: Definitely, unbelievably beautiful backdrop. You know, it's like a great view, but. Something, you know, the special about this, you know, open air table is also on the opposite. There's no dress code, no reservation, no performance. You show up as you are, sit down on a plastic stool, and, you know, that's it. Nothing about it, you know, ask you to be anything, you know, other than yourself. And, you know, hang out with your friends. And, you know, you can eat and drink well without thinking twice about the bill. You know, portions are generous, prices are low, and nobody's rushing you out for the next reservation. So you can just enjoy. It's very cheap and generous.
0: Yeah. But maybe at a rooftop bar, you can try very rare cocktail made with Jeju's ingredients. Mm-hmm. Probably halabong.
1: Ooh.
0: Probably 백년추.
1: Ooh.
0: Cacti. Mm-hmm. Or udo peanuts.
1: Yes, the peanuts.
0: Yeah, you never know.
1: Uh-huh. Various ingredients, yes, from Jeju Island.
0: But not just the regular things that you can, you know, you can easily get at a convenience store, but some, you know, very fancy drink.
1: Uh-huh. Why are you laughing?
0: Know. I don't know. Just
1: I think
0: it comes out of my imagination. It's not, you
1: it's
0: know,
1: not you.
0: It might not be true.
1: Why? I think you would suit well in the fancy rooftop bar, you
0: okay.
1: know.
0: Okay.
1: Well, I'm pretty sure it's not that noise on the rooftop bar, but I think on the open air, it's loud. You know, a lot of people are laughing, you know, a lot of things scraping the pavement. And, you know, that's noise isn't a flaw. It's a texture of the whole experience. You know, because it's loud outside, I think you can enjoy also being loud.
0: Yeah.
1: You know, like... laughing okay. out loud and speak out loud, express yourself out loud.
0: Now I've got something in my head. So you know, if you live on Jeju like for a long time, mm-hmm. then there's like one of the few things that you less care,
1: mm-hmm.
0: your outfit.
1: Yeah, that's true.
0: Your appearance. You just, you know, live with the natural yourself.
1: Yeah, it's not so much city people, right?
0: No, so there's no, like, occasion, like, where you can really dress up.
1: Mm-hmm.
0: Like, you know, wearing nice, like, heels mm-hmm. or, you know, wearing, like, thick, rich makeup. So maybe a rooftop bar is an occasion that where you can really... you know, just dress up yourself and just, you know, like pretend to become someone else. And I think that's, you know, somewhat very necessary in our lives.
1: Mm-hmm. To try.
0: Yeah, because sometimes like you find you actually figure it out like who you are
1: mm-hmm.
0: or just part of you are.
1: Mm-hmm. It's various experience.
0: Yes.
1: You're going through by that.
0: Oh,
1: you know?
0: I have this, you know, type of, fancy me.
1: Yes, that's something that you should experience. Yeah, that's true. And, well, also I think it might be negative part of the open air table, but I think the weather.
0: Oh,
1: of course,
0: yeah.
1: We cannot enjoy it if there's too much rain, but because there are some, you know, changes in the weather, it's a little chilly, it's good. If it's a little hot, it's still good. You know, you can actually experience the nature itself.
0: Okay.
1: That's why I like it.
0: Okay.
1: You know, some people might say, oh, that's the negative part of, you know, drinking outside. But for me, I think that's the memory of, oh, that summer, that hot night we had hung out, you know, at nearby the ocean.
0: Yeah.
1: Or that humid night.
0: Yeah.
1: You know, with the food and friends.
0: Yeah. I mean, what Olivia has been telling you guys is so true.
1: Mm-hmm.
0: And I think I've had enough. So rooftop bar guys.
1: Oh yeah, you already had so many experiences with that.
0: Like, yeah.
1: Okay.
0: So I think that's it for now. So please, leave which team you want to back,
1: uh-huh.
0: Olivia or AK. Please drop them into the chat, okay, during the song break, so that we can decide who the winner is tonight. All right. So we'll be back soon after we listen to Olivia's song pick. And please, Olivia.
1: Okay, so the second song request is 더위 먹은 갈매기. I forgot how to say it. A seagull that's been like a heat stroke seagull. Yes,
0: oh,
1: that's what
0: seagull.
1: It means. 더위 먹은 갈매기 by No Brain.
0: All right, let's go.

0: Wow, what a song. He stroked seagull, 더위 먹은 갈매기 by No Brain. I love No Brain.
1: Uh-huh. Well, I think this was sang by also like from the comedy show in Korea a long time ago, like 무한도전. An Infinite Challenge was really? The program's name. Really? You know, like they had every summer, yeah, the competition. Like they make a song with like a real famous musicians and the comedians, like, you know, yeah, like comedy, come together and do the duets. And I believe this was like sang by like also with No Hongchul, you know.
0: Right.
1: So yeah.
0: Right.
1: So.
0: Right, yeah. But I don't remember this song.
1: maybe it was not that popular because some of the song was really popular.
0: Yeah, I know, I remember.
1: From that show,
0: yes,
1: yeah.
0: With IU, like Hyogo, yeah, yeah. And well, GD.
1: Yeah, well, this song was actually, it's by me, but I actually asked.
0: I like this one.
1: It's actually, I was talking to my friends at Yajang at the night outing at the beachside at Tapdong, you know, yeah. and I asked him, like, you know, is there any song that, you know, this kind of going, you know, drinking outside reminds you?

0: And then, you know, he actually like said, "Oh, what about this song?" And so I was like, "Oh yeah, I remember this," and I brought it. So
1: maybe I would listen, like, you know, on the way back home. Okay, so let's take a look at it. Okay, I think
0: it is.
1: It is. Okay, so let's play the drum roll. The winner is Rooftop Bar.
0: Wow, unbelievable. Because I thought I will definitely win, you know? Because it's very authentic.
1: Yeah, I knew you would definitely win.
0: Well, maybe, I thought, you know, Yajang is very authentic.
1: Yeah, my story worked.
0: Yeah, maybe. You know, and I think maybe for the tourist, it's a once in a, you know, one-time deal. So, you know, like, not too much authentic.
1: Maybe I should use more, like, imaginative, like, stories more to convince them.
0: Yeah, not only things that you have experienced, but, you know, something new to you. You can't imagine. For, you know, imagine that, like, you are a tourist or you are visiting here as a foreigner in Jeju Island. What would you do?
1: Right.
0: Yeah, maybe that works better.
1: Okay.
0: Maybe people liked it.
1: Okay.
0: You know, that way, so.
1: Thank you, guys.
0: Yeah.
1: All right. It actually, you know, time to wrap up our Jeju showdown. Time flies. Yes. So, is it going to be your song pick too?
0: Yes. For last thing, I brought the song 여름날 Summer Day featuring 하얀 산 by 볼빨간 사춘기.
1: Let's go.

All right, we are back. So, hope you guys enjoyed the segment. And let me see the comments. Yes, yes, yes, sure. Harzier, you know, I'm afraid of heights, but I definitely want to try that. Yes, the nice guy is mostly beautiful and with good company, and food can be very memorable. I like that comment. And Rodolfo, I think this is

Your most if I'm going out. Yes, let's do it. Okay, drama. And Rodolfo, for this debate, I think I have to choose Team Olivia. Okay, I think it's a lot more relaxing for you. This is so true. So I just, try to lean toward more on like fancy part, but Olivia was more on like relaxing free part. Yes. And okay, so because I was focused more on the situation of people like who travel around Jeju. So there's only like a few days for them to enjoy this beautiful Jeju Island. And there's on you know there's not only this local part, but also you can there's like things that you can really feel like you're traveling. Like dressing up like a fancy clothes and having a nice cocktail, just spend money, dollar, dollar, dollar, and I feel like I'm traveling. Yeah, this is, the focus that I really lean on. Anyways, hope you guys enjoyed today's show and see you guys tomorrow because it's Friday. All right, so let me off the show with this last song, 사랑이 늦어서 미안해 by 김조한. This has been your host AK signing off on your vibe. Love and peace. Bye.

0: Welcome to Jeju Newsline. This is Ki Kim. We start with our top headlines in Jeju. More than 2,000 residents gathered in the southernmost resort island to celebrate the upcoming 107th National Sports Festival and 46th National Parasports Festival, which will be held on the island for the first time. Jeju Special Self-Governing Province hosted a Citizens Unity Concert at Jeju Halla Gymnasium on Tuesday under the slogan One Korea, Running Together in Shining Jeju. The event aimed to build excitement for the games and bring the province's 700,000 residents together in support. The ceremony featured a supporter's pledge, a digital torch relay with an Olympic weightlifting medalist and a young athlete, and a virtual cauldron lighting ceremony with digital fireworks. Citizen supporters are also pledged to warmly welcome more than 40,000 athletes and visitors from across the country, with Jeju's signature hospitality helping to ensure the success of this year's national sporting events. Domestic airfares to Jeju are expected to become more affordable as fuel surcharges continue to fall following the easing of tensions in the Middle East. Korean Air and Asiana Airlines announced that beginning in August, the one-way fuel surcharge on domestic flights will drop to 16,501, down nearly 32% from July. Low-cost carriers are also expected to lower their surcharges by a similar amount. Fuel surcharges had surged to record highs in May and June after the Middle East conflict drove up global jet fuel prices, but have steadily declined as oil prices stabilized. Jeju's tourism industry is closely watching whether the lower travel costs will help revive domestic tourism. The number of Korean visitors to the island has been falling since May, with declines continuing into June and early July, raising concerns over a prolonged shutdown in the local tourism sector. Domestic airline capacity at Jeju International Airport has declined for the third consecutive month, making it more difficult for travelers to secure flights to and from the island. According to the Air Transport Information Portal, domestic carriers provided about 2.25 million seats in June, down 9% from a year earlier. While the number of flights fell by 8%, capacity has been shrinking steadily since April after increasing in March. The busiest domestic routes, including Jeju and Seoul, Jeju to Busan, Jeju and Daegu, and Jeju and Gwangju, all recorded fewer flights. Airlines also canceled or suspended nearly 400 scheduled flights in June, eliminating an estimated 89,000 seats. Combined with record-high fuel surcharges, the reduced capacity pushed domestic passenger traffic down by 10% in June. An ESG Expo showcasing Jeju's vision of becoming a climate economy capital will take place at the ICC Jeju from July 30th to August 1st. Sponsored by Jeju Special Self-Governing Province and organized by the Jeju ESG Management Association, the 15th Green Lojas ESG Jeju Export and Environmental Forum aims to promote sustainable growth and support the province's goal of achieving carbon neutrality by 2035. Around 100 companies and 10,000 visitors are expected to attend. The exhibition will feature innovations in green hydrogen mobility, battery recycling, low-carbon food technology, eco-friendly beauty products, and upcycling, along with hands-on activities for visitors. Now to the weather. Jeju is experiencing a second consecutive day of round-the-clock heat, with tropical nights and daytime temperatures remaining unusually high. According to the Jeju Regional Meteorological Administration, overnight low temperatures stayed above 25 degrees Celsius in both Jeju City and Seogwipo City, making another tropical night. Forecasters say warm, humid southwesterly winds are preventing temperatures from cooling and expect the tropical nights to continue for the time being. Heatwave advisories remain in effect for parts of the island, where the heat index is expected to reach around 33 degrees Celsius. Authorities are urging residents to stay hydrated, avoid strenuous outdoor activities during the hotter hours. Tomorrow morning, Jeju will be starting at 25 degrees Celsius, and the daily high will reach as high as 31 degrees. And also, Jeju will see another hot and humid summer day on Thursday. Now the current temperature is 24 degrees. 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

Sing, sing, sing, Tiny Tunes. Do you remember losing a baby tooth as a child? One day, your front tooth suddenly falls out. When you talk, air slips through. And when you smile, there is that funny little gap. In Korea, there is a traditional children's folk song that kids used to sing when a friend lost a tooth. Today, we'll introduce a playful and cheerful folk song called 앞니 빠진 중강새, which means the child with a missing front tooth. This was a song children sang while joking around with their friends. When they saw a child with a missing front tooth, they would sing, "Gap-toothed child, don't go to Seoul." But this song wasn't just about teasing. It was also a playful way for children to laugh together and make the moment feel lighter and happier. Songs like this helped children enjoy the moment of losing a tooth. So, if you know a child is about to lose a tooth, why not play this song for them? Now, let's listen to the traditional Korean children's folk song, 앞니 빠진 중강새.

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See, this girl came up to me. She wanted a photo. She asked me, which one is your best son? You know what I told her? I told her it's both.

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Heavy rains in a short span of time can lead to accidents like landslides, floods, building damages, power outages, and ultimately lead to damage. However, we can reduce the scale of damage if we prepare. In case of heavy rain forecast, we should take precautionary measures to prevent damage and take necessary measures by listening to the radio or watching TV. Stop all activities including swimming in mountains, valleys or streams and evacuate. People near lowlands or near dangerous areas prone to landslides should evacuate to a safe area. Shut off water, gas and electricity. Clean up surrounding drainage and move any vehicles that may be in flooding areas to a safe place. When heavy rain begins, close doors and windows and refrain from going out. Streams, riversides and beaches are some places to avoid as they are flooding areas where people can be easily swept away. Never approach places with high voltage such as street lights, construction sites, traffic lights and telephone poles. After heavy rain, do not go in water in isolated areas. Rather, call 119 or ask for help nearby. Damage can be minimized through constant attention to heavy rains, weather changes, and surrounding maintenance that cause a lot of human and property damage in a short time.

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The time is 2 a.m.

Crunchers, I'm your DJ Jihee, and this is Culture Crunch. We usually think of smudged makeup or spilled ink as mistakes. But in traditional Korean ink painting, 수묵화, those very bleeding edges become art. As ink gently spreads across the paper, it creates the unique beauty of 수묵화.

It's nice when everything goes according to plan, but sometimes the days that unfold in unexpected ways are just as beautiful. Like discovering a hidden restaurant by chance and laughing when you least expect it. I hope today brings one of those pleasant surprises. Let's get started with our first song. Here's 은화 Silvering by 윤하.

What does home mean to you? A place where you can finally unwind after a long day. A space where you share dreams of tomorrow with the ones you love. More than just a building, home is where life begins and where it finds rest. But for some, finding that place is not easy. When the dream of a home feels out of reach, JPDC is there, lighting the way. We provide safe, comfortable, and affordable homes for young people, newlyweds, and neighbors in need of stability across Jeju. Like the quiet warmth you feel the moment you step inside, these homes are designed to bring comfort, security, and peace of mind. But this is more than housing. It is 고치 행복한 뜨락, a Jeju-style housing and community platform where 고치, meaning together in the local dialect, comes to life. 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

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Join us. Somebody like you? Come on.

Sing, sing, sing, Tiny Toons. Do you remember losing a baby tooth as a child? One day, your front tooth suddenly falls out. When you talk, air slips through. And when you smile, there is that funny little gap. In Korea, there is a traditional children's folk song that kids used to sing when a friend lost a tooth. Today, we'll introduce a playful and cheerful folk song called 앞니 빠진 중강새, which means the child with a missing front tooth. This was a song children sang while joking around with their friends. When they saw a child with a missing front tooth, they would sing, "Gap tooth child, don't go to Seoul." But this song wasn't just about teasing. It was also a playful way for children to laugh together and make the moment feel lighter and happier. Songs like this helped children enjoy the moment of losing a tooth. So, if you know a child who's about to lose a tooth, why not play this song for them? Now let's listen to the traditional Korean children's folk song, 앞니 빠진 중강새.

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2: Welcome to K-Pop in here on Arirang Radio. I'm your host, Isak. It is the 9th of July. Happy Thursday, ladies and gentlemen. It's a rainy day today. We got a lot of things kind of going on right now. It is our monsoon season, but we've also got a typhoon coming up too. I've noticed in the previous hour and the hour before that, we've been getting a lot of emergency updates. So if there's any more weather updates or whatnot, we're going to be giving those to you as they unfold. So stay tuned. If my show gets put on hold for a little bit, it's probably because we have some breaking news to give you about the update on the weather situation at the moment. It looks like that in the southern regions right now, it is coming down pretty intensely. So while the weather is, we loved the first song, which was Beast / Highlight on their track of On Rainy Days, 비가 오는 날엔. I love a rainy day. I love Beast track. But for everybody else out there, please be careful because the rain is kind of coming down like all over the place. So hello everybody. It is Thursday. It is Tiny Stage Day. We're back to our normal broadcast. So we are back to our normal scheduling. Twinkle My Star was Monday. We have our Tiny Stage today. It feels like we've taken a few weeks off of Tiny Stage just to what was all going on recently. So we're back with our Tiny Stage. The Vane's joining us in the studio. So we talked a little bit about The Vane recently when Tibbon was in the studio with us because it's another one of his personas. The album is coming out, though, and it just came out. And so we have him back in the studio. And today we're going to focus on him as The Vane. The sound of his music is extremely different when he takes on the persona of The Vane. He also has his members that he works with, it seems, like his like crew or whatnot that he works with. He performs with a certain amount of artists as well. So we're going to kind of get to the bottom of what he's been up to in the few weeks we haven't seen him. And, obviously more about the album as well. So stay tuned for that. Let's do some roll call for today. We got Benny here. Aaron's dropping by. Ibaya's dropping by as well. Looks like that they are here to see Poon in the studio. So thank you for dropping by a little bit earlier. The first hour is not going to disappoint. We got a lot of fun in store for you. So stay tuned for that. Griff is here. Grish is here too. Hi, fam. Okay, so we've got a lot of fun stuff coming up later next week too. Omega X is going to be in the studio with us, and I'm excited to sit down with them. I think we're not going to have the whole group in the studio. We might only have a few of the members joining us, so stay tuned to find out who. If you want to get a head start on sending in messages and whatnot, you can do that as well. Sending in messages is another thing you can do because we're getting ready for our algorithm music tomorrow. So Light and or Kill. Kill and or Light is going to be the two keywords for tomorrow. And Block B's track of Pitsidoyojo is going to be the song and the artist. So you can branch off any of that for the algorithm music. You can base it off of one or both of the keywords. Or you can base it off of Block B. Now you can go through like Tico's obviously has his own boy group now. Like he's a producer. He's besties with a lot of people. You know, you can branch off of anybody from the members. You can even go into a soundtrack because P.O.'s been doing a lot of dramas as of late. If you wanted to look at a song that was on a soundtrack that went for one of P.O.'s dramas that he did and you really loved it, you can, yeah, you can do that. What else? You can base it off of Pitsidoyojo. If you listen to the track, Be the Light, and you're just like, oh, I kind of like this vibe. If I were to put it in one of my playlists, I think I would put it in this one. That could also be a reasoning for your messages. Just remember to take me on the journey with you. There's no wrong answer for our algorithm music. You can tell us a personal story. You can make up a fun story with some of our listeners do each week. You can give me like just a list of songs, like be like, Isak, you know what? This week I actually have a killer stress relief playlist, and I wanted to add the songs, and I'm just going to share some of the songs with you, and you can just give me a list of those. So just keep me on the same page and you're ready, set to go. You can send in one request, you can send in a couple, it doesn't matter. If you send in about two or three though, I think it'll be a lot easier to get the song played, because sometimes maybe the song you requested is maybe not radio friendly, for whatever reason, because sometimes here in Korea, it doesn't necessarily have to be bad words like profanity to be the reason why they can't be radio friendly. If the artist somehow decided that they were going to use a lot of brand names and stuff like that, that also kind of gets censored here in Korea. So if there's a few things that you didn't know about the song, and there might be some system reasons we can't play it, and if you give us one or two more, then we might get a chance to play the request regardless. Let's see here. We are still doing our survey for our global listeners. So anybody who is dropping by and you are a global listener, please check it out through our homepage or our application right this moment and come back to participate with the program. For those of you who like to listen to our show airs between 12 to 2 p.m. KST. The rerun is 3 to 5 a.m. For those of you who like to check us out on Jeju-do Island, it is 88.7 megahertz in Jeju City. Soggy Boy is 80.1, the Daejeon is 101.9. 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For those of you who like to check us out by sending in messages, email address is on the screen at the moment, k-pop-in@naver.com, or slip into our DMs, K-pop and underbar Arirang. All right. We've got Hathaway with their track of Lovers. Then we've got OOO on the track with 오늘도 밤이야, Dark Room Disco. And we'll see you guys back after this. Our Happening Headlines.

In the first hour of K-pop, and Monday through Friday, we get a chance to look at some of the happening headlines coming out of South Korea, and there's a really exciting one. So ASTRO's MJ is getting ready to have a solo fan meeting, and this is apparently the first solo fan meeting he's ever done since his debut. So congrats to that, and I have the details on when and where and how this is happening. Also, earlier this week, we had a lot of our K-pop and fam coming through talking about how CARD has announced, they officially made the announcement about their disbandment, but in the midst of it, we still have one more album that is coming out, and we do have a tour left as well, and it looks like that we're getting more teasers for that comeback. So what we're going to do is gush over that and more coming up next.

Alright, that was 1% with a track of 얼마나 좋아하는지 감도 안 오네. I have no idea how much I like you. We're still in the first hour of K-pop. And so, Astro's MJ is having his first fan meeting as a solo. First solo fan meeting since his debut. This is news to me. Like, I had... Why did I naturally assume that he already had, like, a few fan meetings? Anyways, so he is having the 2026 MJ fan meeting, the Hangout, and this is the first time in Korea. Okay, now I get why. The first time in Korea that he's going to be meeting up with the fans solo. Yeah. Okay, that makes sense. So if we look at the poster, he's a redhead in this, and he actually looks pretty good as a redhead. And I'm not talking about, like, you know, like fire engine red. I'm talking about, like, they did a really good job of portraying a ginger type of red, which is actually quite good for his complexion. Anyways, on the 1st of August, it's a Saturday, at the Seongsu Art Hall, he's going to have two fan meetings. There's going to be a 2 o'clock slot, and then there's going to be a 6 o'clock slot, which is not uncommon for the weekends, and especially for fan meetings, depending on the size of the halls that they are renting out. Sometimes they do it just like for two times, and a lot of the times the fans end up doing a double booking, so they'll book the first time and then the second time as well, which I think is actually pretty cool, because sometimes they do different things during the fan meetings, so they want to try to grab on to as much of the experience as possible. The reason why I'm telling you guys about this now is because tonight at 7 p.m. today at 7 p.m. the 9th Korea time, you are going to be able to get tickets if you're part of his fan club through Knoll Tickets starting from 7 p.m. The rest of us get a chance to start getting tickets tomorrow at 7 p.m. So for us who are not in the fan club, we have to wait about a day. Now, card. Okay, so I know that a lot of our listeners were pretty shocked when the official announcement was made that CARD was going to be disbanding. I'm normally late to news like this, but when BM was doing promotions and doing a lot of, like, live broadcasts while he was doing promotions for the film Beef 2, he said in a live broadcast a few times while he was doing the, like, press tour that this probably is going to be the last album or the last release for a while, at least, because our renewed contracts are coming to an end. So I guess everybody just assumed that they were going to be going to maybe take CARD and go to another company. I mean, that could happen still.

yeah, just the way that he hinted towards it, it did sound like the members were going to be taking a break for a while. Because I think the way he explained it was like there was a lot of things that the members were trying to do at the moment. But in the meantime, we are getting Where To Now Part 2 Nowhere is coming out for us. And for the album, we're getting teasers. The members are very playfully hanging out in the office and causing chaos. So I'm very excited for the release. They're also going to be going on tour to see the fans. So yeah, stay tuned for that. The album is going to be dropping on the 28th of this month. So yeah, there we go. There we go. Okay, so Aaron was saying that there is definitely a difference between For a While and then Disbandment. I mean, I get that. I think that the way that he, maybe I was able to read through the lines, because when I was watching the video, I could tell that he was saying that they were not going to be moving forward for a while. And even if they did, they probably would have been rebranding themselves. Kind of just sounded like that. Okay. Yeah. Aaron was saying that I think the fans were likely hoping for a hiatus, if anything. Yeah, I get where that's coming from. Totally. All right. What we're going to do is jump into some MJ for you with your Dushi Ishibubun or Clock. And then we have Card for You with Touch and Do Not Touch the Dial, because more of the show is coming up next.

It's time for the ultimate battle of the day. It is BB time, balance battle time, where we give you the most ridiculously hard questions in our BB time for the show Monday through Friday. Now, we are going to be looking at stuff that has to do with marriage. So think about having a wedding day. On your wedding day, would you rather have heavy, nonstop terrestrial rain? Just like downpour after downpour. It's just like rain and rain and rain. Or would you rather be slapped with a typhoon on your honeymoon? So really heavy, heavy, heavy rain on your wedding day or a typhoon on your honeymoon? What would you rather? We are going to have, help us figure this out with the track of Run to You.

Potato Boy. I'll hop on the track with Run to You. Okay, so I hope that Potato Boy and his members were not too distracting for with Run to You for our question for today. So would you rather have an obscene amount of rain on your wedding day, or would you rather be hit with a typhoon on your honeymoon? Aaron loves rain, so it's like, oh, this is toughy. Now, forceful opposing, I'd rather reattempt a honeymoon than the actual wedding. The one is more expensive and involves a lot more people. Gwen agrees, because weddings are way more expensive than honeymoons. Okay, so Aaron was saying, I think I'm going to go, I'll go with rain. While it might cause makeup to run in muddy situations and other things, I am happy when it rains. Okay, so Jenga's also dropping by. Welcome to the show. Okay, so with this, I mean, it's your honeymoon, and I'm assuming that you're going to like a tropical place. That's why you're slapped with a typhoon. Or you're in an area where typhoons tend to pass. Like, let's say you're coming to Korea and you just so happen to be going to Jeju-do Island, and like a typhoon is passing by once you're there. Crash is like, well, I don't like either of these. Yeah, that's kind of the point of our balance questions. They're supposed to be ridiculously hard. Like, oh my God, ew. No, I don't. Yeah, that's the whole point. Jenga's going to go with the typhoon. Then it only affects me and hubby, but the wedding would affect everyone. Okay. I get where everybody's going here with the fact that, you know, it's only like two people that would have to, you would either stay indoors or, you know, whatever. I don't know. I think I would go with rain on my wedding day. And the reason is because, number one, I don't think I would ever put myself in a situation to do an outside wedding because there's rarely any temperature that I am happy in. If that makes any sense. So I don't think I would ever have an outdoor, venue. And, yeah, it could be annoying for people because we're in like, you know, formal attire and, you know, getting to and from places and stuff like that. But I don't know. I think that if I were to ever plan a wedding, I would want to have it all at one place. So like have the reception and the wedding in the same place. So I don't want everybody to kind of move. So if we all stay indoors, it should be fine. And then, you know, later on, we can take

pictures outside and like just get drenched on purpose. So yeah, I mean, I wouldn't mind going for the rain either. I just, because typhoons are just scary. It's not really about ruining the honeymoon. It's like, it's just scary to like find yourself, like, let's say you only decided to stay there for like 3 nights, 4 days and a typhoon hits and you have to like reschedule everything before coming back home. I don't think I want to deal with that. Anyways, thank you for your responses. We are still in 09 as we are on Thursday and we're in the top 10. So ooh, it's awesome. All right, let's on the track with It's Me. And we have our On This Day coming up next.

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1: Welcome to the yesteryear charts of our On This Day. So like the title suggests, if you look at your social media accounts, they're like, oh, on this day a couple of years ago. We look at the charts of the same week we are currently in years past, and we count down the songs that were the most popular in that particular week. So we start from the bottom rankings in Mondays. So as the week progresses, we get into the higher and higher and higher in rankings. So now that we're on Thursday, we normally start to jump into the top 10, which means like these were the songs of this era. So we are in the official first week of July, and we are looking at 09 this week. I left you guys at number 11 yesterday, and at number 10, we have the mega hit, 2 PMs. Again and again and again and again. The amount of times that I have listened to that album. Yes. I don't remember the amount of times I had that album on repeat in my car was ridiculous. I loved this album. I loved this album. And every single song on this album was just gold. VOS's track 큰일이다, or In Trouble, was at number 9, proving that in the midst of all of our idols, we still had some power vocal groups that were in the upper rankings. 21's Fire found itself at number 8. Goodness gracious, such an epic time to be in. And number 7, another track. This was the follow-up track from 2PM's 2PM Time for Change. 네가 미다. I hate you. Can you tell I listen to the album a lot? There was a variety show that 2PM was doing at this era. I actually fell in love with 2PM even more because of Wild Bunny. Do y'all remember that show? That was like, I feel for me, that was my gateway to like the reality TV type ordeals that our idols did. Like, oh, they were so funny on that. And at number 6 in the first official week of July in 09, it was 8 with 잘가요 내 사랑. Goodbye, my love. Fam, we're in the top 5. I'm going to give you the top 5 tomorrow, so make sure that you're tuning in. And Dinka's like, yes, I remember this. I hope you guys are ready to dance because we've got 2PM out of Again and Again and 니가 밉다. Because I like their follow-up track, I'm giving you guys 니가 밉다. And it was higher on the rankings. So I Hate You is going first, and then we have some VOS for you with 큰일이다, or In Trouble, and more of the shows coming up next.

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2: All right, fam, it's time for us to wrap up the first hour. We got our Tiny Stories coming up in hour two, so get ready for that. If you have any more questions and messages for artists, send those in. Remember, tomorrow is like the final day of 09, and Algorithm Music Day, so continue to send those in. In the meantime, 8 is on the track with Tarikayo, De Sarang, Goodbye, My Love, hour two of K-pop, and is coming up next.

0: Typhoons cause immense damages to properties and human life with torrential rains and strong winds. First, track the movement of the typhoon through weather reports. Be sure to clear the drains around your home and secure anything that can become a flying hazard. Identify nearby areas that can be easily flooded or susceptible to mudslides and avoid those areas. Typhoons may cause a blackout or cut off water supply, so major public facilities such as hospitals must check on other power supply. Strong winds may shatter windows, so secure the outside of windows with wooden boards or tape and have first aid kit ready. Campers in mountain valleys must evacuate. Those in coastal areas, safely tie a boat to the dock and remove any fishing equipment. When a typhoon is nearing your area, residents in low ground and commonly flooded areas should prepare to evacuate. Residents living in valleys, riverside areas, and coastal areas should evacuate immediately. Children and the elderly should stay indoors, and everyone should prepare flashlights and emergency food. Once a typhoon hits, use safe streets instead of flooded streets. In particular, avoid underground areas and areas near manholes. Avoid driving on flooded roads and do not park your vehicle in underground lots. Stay away from streetlights, traffic lights, and high-tension wires. If you see a mudslide or electricity poles and danger of falling down, contact relevant authorities immediately to prevent further damage. Do not cross a stream if the water is deeper than your knees. With the right preparation, we can protect ourselves from a typhoon.
1: 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The time is 4 a.m.

Tis the top of the second hour here on K-Poppin'. I'm your host, Isaac, and we have the Vane joining us in the studio for our tiniest stage for today. So we're back to our tiniest stage schedule. Took a few weeks off here and there due to our summer special that we had in June. So we're back to our normal schedule, and the Vane's joining us in the studio. So we talked a little bit about this separate persona that Tibbleman has as an artist, and the album just dropped for the Vane. So we're going to talk about the album. We're going to talk a little bit more about his different personas. And from what I've been researching, there's a lot of performances that are to come in the next couple of weeks. So stay tuned. We'll talk all about that so everybody can get ready for that. It looks like a few of you are dropping by for him too. So if you have any more questions and messages for him, please continue to send those in. In the meantime, we got some music from the album. We're going to start off with The Vane with Black, and our tiny stage is coming up next.

0: 뭐 그냥 오늘 좀원 없이 이 앨범에 대한 이야기를 가지고 나눌 수 있어서 이야기를 나눌 수 있어서 너무 좀 저한테 앨범이 나오고 좀 많이 행복한 시간인 것 같습니다. 네.
1: Okay, so I'm so glad that, and honored that he said that this was kind of the happiest moment since the album has been released, because he's been able to talk about the album as much as he wanted to, and he had a blast as well. It just time went by way too fast. Don't forget 13th, 25th, and after that, he's got a lot of things coming up, so make sure that you check that out. Sack is going to be our last track to listen to, and we'll definitely see you next time. 다음에 봐요. Bye.
0: 안녕.

0: What does home mean to you? A place where you can finally unwind after a long day. A space where you share dreams of tomorrow with the ones you love. More than just a building, home is where life begins and where it finds rest. But for some, finding that place is not easy. When the dream of a home feels out of reach, JPDC is there, lighting the way. 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But this is more than housing. It is 고치 행복한 뜨락, a Jeju-style housing and community platform where 고치, meaning together in the local dialect, comes to life. 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

0: things and even the hottest trends right now. 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
2: Sing, sing, sing, tiny tunes. Do you remember losing a baby tooth as a child? One day, your front tooth suddenly falls out. When you talk, air slips through. And when you smile, there is that funny little gap. In Korea, there is a traditional children's folk song that kids used to sing when a friend lost a tooth. Today, we'll introduce a playful and cheerful folk song called 앞니 빠진 중강새, which means the child with a missing front tooth. This was a song children sang while joking around with their friends. When they saw a child with a missing front tooth, they would sing, "Gap tooth child, don't go to Seoul." But this song wasn't just about teasing. It was also a playful way for children to laugh together and make the moment feel lighter and happier. Songs like this helped children enjoy the moment of losing a tooth. So, if you know a child is about to lose a tooth, why not play this song for them? Now let's listen to the traditional Korean children's folk song, 앞니 빠진 중강새.

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1: 열립니다. Did you know that BTS fandom ARMY has an incredible talented volunteer translation team? Now, one of the most impressive things about K-pop fandoms is their organization and dedication, and ARMY's translators are a perfect example. International fans were first drawn to BTS's powerful hip-hop sound and choreography, but as they looked up to the lyrics, they discovered the group's songs carried much deeper messages than just love and heartbreak. Because Korean is filled with subtle nuances, and cultural references, bilingual ARMY members, including Korean diaspora fans, international students, and Korean language learners, volunteer to translate not just the words, but also the meanings behind them, often producing explanations detailed enough to feel like a professional study guide. Even before the agency released official subtitles, these volunteers were translating BTS's live broadcast almost in real time. It was an incredible display of dedication. Of course, they weren't getting paid. They simply poured their time and passion into helping other fans because of how much they genuinely loved BTS. And many fans believe those volunteer translators played a significant role in helping BTS connect with a global audience and become the worldwide phenomenon they are today. It's Thursday, July 9th, 2026, and I'm your host, SG Lee, and welcome to The Culture Inc.

Then kicking off our Thursday's edition of the program, that was BTS featuring Halsey with 작은 것들을 위한 시 or Boy with Love. This is apparently the sign. They have a sign for every song. Did you guys know this? This is Boy with Love. And then what I did later on, this is Butter. Anyways, welcome to our program, ladies and gentlemen. The reason why we talk about this is if you are an ARMY, you know already, today is ARMY Day, July 9th, the anniversary of the official BTS fan club. There are countless reasons why ARMY stands out, but one of the most remarkable thing is the volunteering translation community. This is remarkable. In fact, some pop culture scholars have described it as one of the most extraordinary examples of collective intelligence in entertainment history. Whoa. Many BTS songs are deeply rooted in Korean society, history, and culture, really making them difficult for international fans to fully understand it. So, like songs like, what is it, Pepsi, right? Or Silver Spoon, My City, My City. Layers of meanings that go far beyond a direct translation. So without ARMY's translators explaining not only the language, but also the cultural context behind the lyrics, many fans would have missed what those songs were truly trying to say. And BTS, for the most part, many of their lyrics, their songs have deep, deep meanings, right? So again, here's our appreciation for all those that have devoted their time and effort to make those messages accessible. And of course,

heartfelt happy birthday to ARMY. And it does make you wonder, right? Like, can simply loving a music group really inspire that level of passion and dedication? Yes, it can, because we've seen some fans do big things for their biases, right? But what about you? Like, what is the most you've ever done for an artist or a group that you love? I'm trying to think what I did. I mean, the most I did was like wait in line really, really early, 6 hours in advance for the Wonder Girls concert in New York, because I did the standing section and I wanted to be in front row, and I was at Madison Square Garden, front row. I went there 6 hours early and I was in the front row with my friend and a dongsaeng of mine. I still remember that. And also to see Baby Vox's free concert in New York City, I went there about 8 hours or not 8 hours, 8 hours, no, even, oh my goodness, I was there like 14 hours early. Just to see them. So yeah, that's how far I can go, I guess. I mean, what else can I do, right? Anyways, Bahar says 6 hours only. At the time, that was considered crazy, okay? That was considered crazy at the time. So, you know, you gotta give me that. But anyways, guys, thanks very much for joining us in our program. We've got another fun show in store for all of our listeners out there. But first, let's take a listen to a song here from DPR Ian with Violet Crazy.

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7: And welcome back, everyone. As we get things started, let's give you guys a heads up in what's ahead in today's program. Now, in the first hour, as always, we got Puyong back joining us for a coffee break. Today's tippet, that for your latest random but informative tippets. That's all coming up next, so stick around for that. In the second hour, we got Ki Kim joining us in the studio live for... We got Sports Culture Lab. I was like, for a second, I was like, what does he do? Sports Culture Lab. This is not only do we look at sports, but we also look at the cultural aspects of Korean sports. And again, another fun topic for all of you guys out there. So hope you guys tune in to the very end. Guys, today is Thursday. It's already Thursday. Believe it or not, it's Thursday, which also means that it is the deadline for our request. Again, you guys have been... excellent, wonderful in sending in your messages week after week. And we would love to have you continue sending those messages in so that we have another fun-filled weekend show. Last call, guys, for this weekend's request. You can DM us on Instagram, The Culture Inc. You can message us on Kakao, The Culture Inc. You can also email us at arirangradiotki@gmail.com. That's arirangradiotki@gmail.com. I also want to remind you guys, again, because next week is a bit of a unique week where you have some, you know, holidays and stuff like that. Constitution Day put in place for the first time in a really long time. It's a Friday. So I just want to let you guys know that we are going to be needing next weekend's request a lot earlier than usual. So if you would please send in your request for the following weekend by Tuesday before the show ends. 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We had our 18th issue this past Monday as we update you guys with the new issue every other Mondays. 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Now, we have extended the deadline to July 19th. 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The survey should take you 5-10 minutes. And again, 5-10 minutes of your time go a long way for us here at Arirang Radio and each of our shows individually, so please take part. All right, guys, let's get to some of the messages coming from our listeners out there. We got Benny. Oh, Benny kicked it. Whoa, Benny's changed up a little bit. He said, hello, instead of just hello. What's going on, man? I got a happy day today. Hello. So he says, happy Thursday. We got Made It Up over in London, says, hi, all. And SJ and the team, Claire Nagat over in California Way, says, good evening. Nick Archer over in Germany says, hello. We also got, let's see, scrolling down. Halsey, who did not feature in the BTS song, although he did make songs like... the North Korean version of Red Velvet, which still traumatized a lot of us, and it became an earworm for some of our listeners out there. I'm sorry. Actually, you know what? I enjoyed it. I don't think I've laughed that hard in a really long time. I was in tears, man. Halsey says, good evening. Bahar says, oh my God, really handsome little SJ today. Appreciate it. Today, yeah, I had to look different. Halsey says, SJ presented, good evening, Seoul. Halsey, before you joined us on, The Culture Inc., I used to host a show called Korea Now. It was a current affairs news program. I think there were times when I did dress up like this, but today I got makeup on. Eugene over in Ukraine says, good evening. We also got, let's see, scrolling down. Scrolling down, Eugene says, Esther, are you from? Are you just from someone's wedding, or are you going to a wedding right afterwards? None of them. I had an event that I had to host from 12 to 2 in Seoul. And yeah, that's why I have like makeup. If I look whiter, it's funny because I do my own makeup, right? I'm not a professional and I don't have like expensive makeup stuff. It's like, it's not good right now. After like a few hours, it's just with the oil and stuff like that. But notice I look very white here. And then my neck is dark because I don't use makeup on my neck. It's just weird. So that's why I had an event. I had the necktie too, but I took it out because I don't like neckties. Sucasso over in Brazil says, hi, SJ. It's so cold. My hands are shaking. Blow on it. You don't got heat. Man, you know, you would love Korea's Ondo system. You would love Ondo, man. Ondo is just, oh my goodness. The heated floors in Korea, it's beautiful. Bar says, your part is too short, Halsey. Oh my goodness. Sukai says, my hair is too short. I was so used to my long hair. Why did you cut it? What happened? Did you break up? You know, when you break up, you know, when girls break up, they cut their hair. But when guys also, they break up, I think they want to change. So they cut their hair. Is that what happened? Polina over in London says, good evening. Happy Thursday. Let's see. Other messages. Crash Override over in Michigan with his trademark pink wave. Scrolling down. Benny says, MSG, home of the world champions, the Knicks. That's right. Although, again, I have to say, it's kind of died down for me a bit. Now I'm just focused on the Major League season right now. Bahar says, IQ minimum 12 hours for artists I like. Oh, my, I can't do it. John Hayes says, I feel like I missed something. We have Korea Now SJ back. Oh, the Korea Now SJ. Korea Now. You guys remember that? SJ's final thoughts. I had to come up with SJ's final thought every night on the spot, man. It was one of the hardest things to do, but I did it. That came, I don't know if you guys know, but SJ's final thoughts in Korea Now came from Jerry Springer's final thoughts, but my final thoughts were a little bit different. Let's see. That's about all the messages that we have. Thanks very much for joining us again on this Thursday. Continue to send us your messages. Get involved. We're going to bring Puyong into the studio. But first, let's take a listen to a song from Listen with Pretty Girl.

0: coffee break. Today's tidbit.
1: All right, joining us in the studio for a coffee break. Today's tidbit is Puyong. Puyong, hello to you.
2: Hello.
1: Puyong.
2: Who are you? Where's my SJ?
1: What?
2: He's gone. Who is he?
1: He looks different. Out of my life.
2: Oh, you're the pretty girl today.
1: What?
2: You're the pretty girl today.
1: Someone told me I look like a loan shark. Someone told me I look like a loan shark. I can't get a proper compliment. Someone said I look like a loan shark, and I said, all right, where's my money?
2: Oh,
1: Puyong.
2: Yeah?
1: I think the last time I said this, we got like crazy amount of requests.
2: Uh-huh. Are you going
1: to... I think you're about to get fired.
2: Oh, no! Guys!
1: Guys, we're short on requests. Oh, my goodness. Puyong, forget about trying to take my seat. You're about to get fired.
2: Guys, help me.
1: Oh, my goodness. Like, what are we going to do? What are we going to do? It's up to our listeners. I don't know.
2: Wow.
1: They love you, so.
2: Yes.
1: And also, remember, guys, we need requests early for next week, too.
2: True.
1: We don't have to fire her twice. Can we? Can someone do that?
2: No, you can't. Of course. Of course not.
1: The Culture Inc. ignoring all labor laws.
2: Oh my gosh.
1: Let's make it happen, guys.
2: Yes, please.
1: Yes, the P-card has been activated twice in 2 weeks, guys. Oh my goodness.
2: Well, you're abusing it.
1: I'm sorry. I'm sorry. But we're getting desperate because we also need one early for next week, too. That's
2: why. Right.
1: Anyways, Puyong. Mm-hmm. What's our tidbit?
2: Well, I have to start with a very serious food question.
1: Okay.
2: What's your take on pineapple pizza?
1: I like it.
2: Oh, you like it?
1: I think, let me just tell you right now. I think people say they hate pineapple and pizza because the internet says pineapple and pizza tastes bad. It's like when people say, I hate Nickelback. Most people haven't even, I don't like Nickelback, but I'm just saying though. Mm-hmm. I think people just say they hate Nickelback because the internet says Nickelback is bad. I think people say they hate pizza,
2: pineapple
1: pizza. Uh-huh. Because the internet says it. It's actually pretty good. We have this thing called in Korea, 단짠, right?
2: Yes. 단짠. Yes.
1: Sweet, salty. I think it's pretty good.
2: All right.
1: I wouldn't order it.
2: Oh, you wouldn't order it.
1: But if it was there, I would definitely eat it.
2: Yeah, same here.
1: And go, oh my goodness, this is good. Like, I wouldn't complain about it.
2: Okay, all
1: right. Why are you talking about pineapples?
2: Well, I needed to check your tolerance level first because today's topic is even stronger. We're talking about bold K-food fusion recipes that are going viral overseas, starting with pineapple kimchi jjigae. Now what's your take on this?
1: No, I heard about this.
2: Okay.
1: I actually heard about this.
2: It is quite viral.
1: I bet you it's the Italians. Mm-hmm. The Italians really got mad, and they're not just like, you know, putting pineapples on everybody's food now.
2: Just taking revenge on us?
1: It's revenge right now.
2: Okay, all right.
1: I don't know how it would go well.
2: I wouldn't try it.
1: I would try it.
2: You would?
1: Yeah.
2: No.
1: I mean, I don't think it's going to taste bad. Mm. I think it's going to be 단짠 again. And I think because... kimchi jjigae has some acidity.
2: Yes.
1: Pineapple has acidity. I think it pairs pretty well.
2: But stews aren't supposed to be sweet.
1: Oh, yes, you can.
2: Yeah, you can, but
1: I like
2: it's
1: my kimchi
2: not really
1: jjigae
2: my
1: a little
2: cup
1: bit sweeter.
2: Of tea, I would say.
1: Okay.
2: Anyways, well, recently, it's actually a recipe from Mexico. It got

0: Like it got attention on social media. It's basically pork kimchi jjigae with grilled pineapple added at the end. And for many Koreans, that sounds a little like crossing the line, but the idea actually comes from Mexican food culture. This is what it looks like.
1: Yeah, that person has either a big hand or a very that's a small pot of what is going on there?
0: Dukbaegi, very small dukbaegi.
1: That's either a very small bowl or a big hand. I don't know what it is right now.
0: Yeah, well, you see the grilled pineapples on the right side.
1: I wouldn't cringe on it.
0: Okay, but you would try it.
1: Yeah, I would try it. What's the connection, though?
0: Well, it was inspired by Al Pastor, a famous Mexican taco style, which I love. Al Pastor usually combines seasoned pork with pineapple, onion, and cilantro, so it has that spicy, savory, sweet, and tangy balance. In Mexico, I heard that people are also used to eating fruit like pineapple or mango with chili powder and lime.
1: Absolutely.
0: Yeah, so from that point of view, pineapple in a spicy pork kimchi stew is not completely random.
1: And look at this, Bahar, sweet and spicy go well together.
0: Okay,
1: it's
0: okay.
1: True.
0: That
1: it's
0: is true, right?
1: But again, to Koreans, right? They're going, I mean, it's shocking. Like pineapple, like we just don't put that in there.
0: Right, pineapples are desserts, right? They're supposed to be a dessert.
1: Yes.
0: Like, because it's a fruit.
1: But also, pineapples can be used very well as meat marinators.
0: Oh.
1: The acidity is, the acid in the pineapple is so strong that it actually softens the meat quite a bit.
0: Oh, wow.
1: Yes. So it can actually be used as a marinade, too.
0: Okay, interesting.
1: But anyways, yes, it's usually a fruit.
0: Yeah, it is. And the recipe usually starts like normal pork kimchi jjigae, kimchi, pork, garlic, maybe onion, chili powder, and broth. Mm-hmm. And then at the end, grilled pineapple is added. So the sweetness and acidity cut through the spicy and salty base.
1: Yeah.
0: And the taste is probably closer to sweet and spicy pork stew than the classic Korean kimchi jjigae.
1: Yeah, I mean, it's not classic, right? But how did the Koreans react? Like Italians?
0: Yes, very dramatically, of course. Some people say, hey, this is definitely crossing the line, or now I understand how Italians feel about Hawaiian pizza. But others said it might actually work because kimchi is sour, pork is rich, and pineapple can balance that.
1: Yeah.
0: So the reactions were split between absolutely not and wait, maybe?
1: No, it has the sourness from the kimchi,
0: okay,
1: the richness from the pork, and then the sweetness really balances things out.
0: Okay, why don't you try it out this weekend?
1: I don't have any pineapples.
0: Oh, you don't have any pineapples?
1: I don't have any pineapples.
0: All right.
1: I might actually try it. I would try it. I would love to try this, to be honest with you.
0: Let us know once you do.
1: But again, this is how viral recipes begin, right?
0: Exactly. And the funny thing is, Korea also changes other countries' foods all the time, right? We have sweet potato pizza, bulgogi pizza. What? You don't like bulgogi pizza?
1: I don't like the sweet potato pizza.
0: Oh, the sweet... What?
1: That I don't like.
0: Really?
1: Yeah.
0: Oh,
1: that I can't do it.
0: Okay. What about corn on pizza?
1: I mean, it's there. It doesn't change the taste of the pizza too much.
0: Right. So it's okay?
1: It's okay.
0: Okay.
1: I mean, I don't like it,
0: I'll
1: have it.
0: We also have like cream pasta with gochujang
1: that's good.
0: All kinds of localized dishes. So now K-food is getting the same treatment abroad.
1: All right. So what is another surprising version of kimchi jjigae? Because the pineapple one I heard. Now surprise me here.
0: Okay. In Japan, kimchi jjigae with a whole camembert cheese has also gone viral. Have you heard of this one?
1: No.
0: Well, instead of just adding shredded cheese, people put an entire round of camembert into the stew and let it melt into the soup.
1: Now that's just, I mean, that's
0: this
1: just...
0: This is an official menu from a Japanese restaurant, and it's been translated. With
1: 통째로.
0: Yes, 통째로. Whole camembert cheese and stew.
1: I don't think it's going to be that good.
0: Oh,
1: it's a little too much.
0: That is a little too much cheese.
1: Yeah, it's a little too much.
0: I think
1: it doesn't pair very well, to be honest with you.
0: The idea is actually very easy to understand, though, right?
1: Yeah.
0: Kimchi jjigae can be spicy and sharp, but camembert adds creaminess, fat, and a slightly earthy cheese flavor. So it softens the heat and makes the stew easier for people who are not used to very spicy food.
1: The problem with this is the earthiness.
0: Mm, it's too much.
1: Contrast with the spiciness.
0: True.
1: Is what it is. Man, what is this? It's kind of wearing a suit. Why am I sounding so sophisticated and smart today?
0: Oh, yeah.
1: But anyways, I'm very big on pairing, guys, because of the whole wine thing.
0: Yes.
1: But, so it's like turning kimchi jjigae into a spicy cheese hot pot.
0: Exactly. Yes, and that makes sense in Japan because hot pot culture is already familiar and cheese is used in many fusion dishes and kimchi nabe is not new there, right? Camembert cheese kimchi jjigae is just a more visual, social media friendly version, I would say.
1: Yeah.
0: You see the whole cheese melting in the middle and that image is also half the point, I would say.
1: I think mozzarella cheese will work maybe a little bit better than that, but yeah, but well, if you could do mozzarella and tteokbokki,
0: right.
1: I think kimchi jjigae too. I think it would work on work.
0: All right.
1: Calendar is a little too much, but okay, it's I haven't tried it, so I can't really judge.
0: Mm-hmm.
1: Let's move on to gochujang, because now we're getting ridiculous, okay? Now we're getting really ridiculous
0: here. Think this is ridiculous?
1: People are putting it in desserts.
0: Yes, and the most famous example is gochujang caramel cookie.
1: It's the Americans, right?
0: Yes.
1: Yeah, I'm telling you, man.
0: Well, this recipe became popular after Korean-American food writer Eric Kim introduced it through New York Times Cooking. It later became one of the recipes people kept talking about online because it sounds wrong at first, but makes sense after you taste it. I would actually taste this. I would try this one.
1: Caramel and spicy.
0: Yeah, like gochujang already has a little sweetness to it.
1: It does.
0: So pairing it with, what is it, caramel, I think it would go pretty well. Because caramel itself can be a little too sweet.
1: Caramel and saltiness, salted caramel.
0: Oh, that's
1: right?
0: good.
1: So I think the saltiness would work.
0: Mm-hmm.
1: I don't know about the spicy, but this is unique. Okay,
0: it is unique.
1: Fine. Eric, I'm sorry. Let me take that back. It might work.
0: Okay.
1: I might take that back.
0: All right.
1: But still, gochujang and cookies, that's a little sus.
0: It is, it is. And the key is that it's not a spicy stew-flavored cookie. The gochujang is actually mixed with butter and brown sugar to make a gochujang caramel paste, and that gets rolled into a sugar cookie dough. So the cookie is still sweet and buttery, but it has a little heat, saltiness, and fermented depth.
1: Oh, look at this. Bahar says this is actually not good. I tried it in a cafe. Awful.
0: What?
1: I take that back, Eric. Shame on you. Shame on you, Eric.
0: Inconsistency, SJ.
1: No, I mean, I just feel like it's...
0: It's bad? Oh, I should try it someday. Maybe once I start baking. I don't do baking, but once
1: so
0: I do.
1: So spicy caramel cookie.
0: Yes, yes. You're not...
1: Because gochujang is it's a very strong flavor.
0: Mm-hmm.
1: Caramel is also very strong. Mm-hmm. That's why it just clashes a little bit.
0: Maybe that's why it's awful.
1: Man.
0: Well, yeah, we don't know. We never tried it before. So gochujang already has sweetness, as I said, spice, salt, and 감칠맛, you know, umami.
1: Yes,
0: so
1: yes,
0: it can work surprisingly well with butter and sugar. And actually, some people compare the cookie to a snickerdoodle with a cake because it feels familiar but has one unexpected layer.
1: I mean, that's snickerdoodle with caramel. Okay. But very quickly, how do Koreans feel about this
0: one? I think Koreans are less offended by gochujang cookies than pineapple kimchi jjigae. Maybe because gochujang is already a sauce ingredient and we know it has sweetness.
1: No, it's because the gochujang is the one that's killing the cookie. If someone put, if you put cookies into a gochujang, Koreans will be mad.
0: That is true.
1: If it's the other way around, they'll be mad.
0: Yeah.
1: It's because gochujang is the addition here.
0: Right, right. But still, putting it into dessert feels new. So the reaction is usually curiosity first, and then actually this might be good.
1: All right. Well, look at that. We went well over time. That's what happens when you talk about food.
0: Yeah.
1: Take a short song break before we continue to talk about these weird fusions. This is Chokjae and Chaeyuri with Somehow Different, 묘하게 달라.

0: Jason Lisco tuning in for the first time says so much of Korean spicy sauces are sweet.
1: It's true. Like even the buldak sauce, it's pretty sweet.
2: Oh yes, yes, yes. That's the Korean spice,
0: yeah,
2: right?
0: Yeah.
2: It always has that sweetness to it compared to like Chinese mala flavor.
0: Yeah.
2: It stings, but Korean, it's more sweet.
0: It balances it out what it is.
2: Yes.
0: Which like, so everyone has their own gochujang recipe, and I hate to say this, but I don't like my 할머니's gochujang recipe.
2: Wow.
0: It's just too sweet.
2: It's hard not to like your 할머니's recipe.
0: No,
2: it's too sweet?
0: It's too sweet. Oh. Like, it's way too sweet.
2: Oh, you're
0: so she
2: too
0: goes,
2: American.
0: She goes, you gotta take this. Americans, yes. Americans, all they do is eat sweet stuff. All they do is sweets.
2: Oh, so yeah, she wanted you to take it, but you didn't want to take it back home.
0: I was like, give it to someone who really needs it.
2: Oh.
0: I don't need it.
2: Then do you buy your gochujang from Suncheong?
0: Yes. Oh, how'd you know? Yes, that's exactly it.
2: I knew it.
0: Guys, kimchi and sweet potato.
2: Kimchi and sweet potato.
0: That's a good combo.
2: I've never tried it before. I don't want
0: to. Are you Korean?
2: I am. I love sweet potatoes, but I can't imagine well with kimchi.
0: Oh my goodness.
2: No.
0: Oh my goodness. Like the sour kimchi. Yeah. Oh.
2: No. With koguma. No.
0: You are missing out.
2: Kimchi goes well with everything. Oh.
0: Kimchi does not go well with everything. Kimchi does not go well with everything.
2: Oh, okay.
0: But anyways, gochujang butter sauce. Let's talk about this.
2: Yeah, gochujang butter is another big one because it's very flexible. You know, the basic idea is to mix butter with gochujang, garlic, and sometimes honey, cheese, cream, or mayonnaise. Then you can use it on pizza crust, steak, pasta, potatoes, corn, or even seafood. We got some photos, and people even make butter bars out of this, like gochujang butter bar.
0: Yo, come on, guys. Come on, guys.
2: Oh my gosh. You know, there are different flavored butter bars these days, and people like who do mukbang, they just eat butter bars.
0: You know what?
2: It's not good for your health, I think.
0: Thanos, you're not needed. Everyone's killing themselves right now anyways. But again, I mean, this is something that would disappear very quickly too because, I mean, come on, it's butter, right?
2: Yeah, and it works because butter softens the heat of gochujang and makes it richer. This is the gochujang butter. Oh, yeah, we had a photo with gochujang butter on steak. And the next one is pasta made with gochujang butter. Ooh, that looks good though, right?
0: I said
2: this
0: before, marinara sauce, gochujang, pasta, great.
2: Yes, yeah, I can
0: it's
2: see
0: really
2: that,
0: good.
2: Yeah. And gochujang gives the sauce spice, sweetness, color, and umami, while butter makes everything smoother and more familiar to Western palates, right? So instead of using gochujang as a strong Korean paste, people turn it into a spreadable, creamy sauce.
0: Okay, we're going to move on quicker here. Let's talk about gultak cereal.
2: Gultak cereal is one of the cutest examples. It's not that, you know, amazing or anything. Well, gultak is a small size rice cake filled with sweet syrup, and overseas some people are putting it in milk like cereal. Others treat it almost like the tapioca pearls in bubble tea.
0: Yo guys, eat the duck
2: and
0: drink
2: milk.
0: what is this? What are you doing? Like, what are you doing? That's like, you know what? Oh my goodness, I'm so, looking so mad.
2: You're mad. What's your take on tapioca pearls, though?
0: I like tapioca.
2: Milk tea with tapioca.
0: But it's different.
2: Similar.
0: That's different. No one just eats tapioca.
2: That is true. That's true.
0: Oh my goodness. Oh gosh, I'm getting so mad.
2: Okay.
0: I don't even know where to skip to right now.
2: Should we go to the final takeaway?
0: Yeah, No, don't go to the final takeaway.
2: Okay, I thought you were mad and you just wanted to skip everything.
0: Let's talk about why these trends are happening right now. Why are people losing it?
2: Well, I think K-food has... they're not losing it. It's like K-food entering a new stage, right?
0: Guys, I'm going to make a video. I'm gonna, guys, this is a new way to drink coffee. Coffee beating... hot water... that's what they're doing right now.
2: That's gonna go viral. Yeah, they are. Well, anyways, before, many people overseas wanted to try Korean food in the correct way, right? The traditional Korean food. They wanted real kimchi, real tteokbokki, the real Korean barbecue. But once a food becomes familiar, people start playing with it, right? They mix it with their own ingredients, their own memories, and eating habits.
0: You know what? I'll take it like this, right? Mm-hmm. at least Korean food is being recognized around the world.
2: Yeah.
0: And they're making fusions out of it. Just like Italian food with fusions, just like American foods with fusions, Mexican foods with fusions. Koreans are making fusions. I think that's a sign that it's getting recognized.
2: Right.
0: But it's still in its test trial right now. It's going to our final takeaway.
2: All right. Well, I think food becomes truly global when people stop treating it like a museum piece.
0: Yes.
2: At first, we try to protect it. But, you know, one day, someone far away opens their fridge and says, what if I try this? You know, sometimes the result makes us nervous and sometimes it makes us hungry. But either way, it means the food has found a second life on someone else's table. And to our listeners out there, if you have any K-food remix ideas, let us know.
0: Yeah.
2: And SJ will try it.
0: Yeah. Maybe.
2: You said yes.
0: No,
2: I'm
0: a curious person. I'm a curious person. I might try if it sounds pretty good.
2: Okay.
0: All right. Anyways, Puyong, thank you very much. It was a very fun and chaotic segment.
2: Yes, it was.
0: Have a wonderful rest of your night. We'll see you again tomorrow.
2: See you tomorrow.
0: And sending out of the studio, this is Stray Kids with Shin Menu, God's Menu.

0: 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Arirang Radio.
1: Messages coming from our listeners out there. Made It Up says, I mix kimchi with mayo. It's awesome. I'm not sure about kimchi and mayo, but I think that some of the kimchi juice with mayo would make a pretty decent sauce that will work with something. I don't know what it would work with, but it will work with something. I love mayo. I'm a big mayo guy. The coffee deconstructed with David Kim. Is a world deconstructed? Isn't there like a segment on Good Morning Seoul or something like that? Something deconstructed by with David Tizard or something? Let's see. There's a lot of like fusion stuff. I remember when I was in New York a long time ago, there was a pizza shop that sold kimchi pizza, and the owner wasn't even Korean. And this was in the early 2000s. So, I mean, now there's like kimchi pizza everywhere now. Benny says, hello, looking forward to Key's segment. Yesterday's Key Transportation Chat with Brooke was fun again, and I enjoyed how to go to different places or nearby city in a bus or a taxi. And yes, I got the fact of I travel a lot within my country's metro area. Have a great Thursday from Benster the Traveler. Do you travel? If you travel around your city, are you still considered a traveler? Yes, you are. Travel more than I do. Ng wrote to us and says, speaking of food pairings, I saw, durian instant noodles at a local supermarket recently. I paired kimchi with halloumi on sourdough. I like it. I also found this durian kimchi online. I apologize for this. We Malaysians don't claim it. durian kimchi. Yeah, everyone's doing kimchi on everything. They're making kimchi on everything. What is it? Who was it? Austin Givens did cilantro kimchi, and apparently it tastes pretty good. I like cilantro, but kimchi, I don't know how it will taste. But Ng, thank you very much for that, but I can't do durian. I mean, there's very few foods I can't do, and I tried durian, and I was like, I don't understand why people like that. But everyone has their own taste buds, right? Let's take a short song break before we slowly wrap up the first hour. This is Kepler with Wadada.

0: get back to work. We still have more than an hour left at the Culture Inc.
1: Messages. Made it up says durian is like onions that have been burnt along with carpet. I thought it tasted like old rotten onion. And it smells like that too. Like it just, that's how it tasted like. There's again, very few foods I can't eat. That's one of them. The one thing I don't know if I would challenge any of our listeners to try if you come to Korea. There's a thing called hungo, fermented skates. It is, it's like ammonia. I can't do it. I've tried. I really want to eat good hungo, fermented skates. I can't. I've tried it. Anybody that's willing to do it, I give you so much props. Yes, there's this thing called samap. I think our producer likes something called samap. You're supposed to put the fermented skates that taste like, smells like ammonia, and very ripe kimchi called mugunji, and also suyuk, right, which is like boiled pork belly. And the pairing's supposed to kill off everything, right? And so I tried it. I still can't do it. It's just overpowering. It's just one of the worst foods. But people who love it, they swear by it, and it's a delicacy. It's very expensive, by the way. Anyways, guys, it's time to wrap up the first hour of the program, but don't go anywhere because we got Sports Culture Lab with Ki Kim all coming up next, so stick around for that. As we wrap up the first hour, let's take a listen to a song from Kim Seung Ju with Rule of Protagonist, 주인공의 법칙. 내 엉망을 받아줘 평범해지지 않아지게

Generally speaking, when the daytime temperature rises above 33 degrees Celsius, it is called extreme heat. And when the temperature reaches beyond 25 degrees Celsius at night, it is referred to as a tropical night. With the Earth's temperature steadily increasing due to global warming, it is important to prepare ourselves for the summer heat wave. Before the weather starts to get hot, test your air conditioner and electric fan to make sure they're working properly. Blackouts and water supply cutoff may occur when there's a sudden spike in the use of electric devices, so equip yourself with a flashlight, bottled water, emergency food, handheld fans, and a portable radio. When using an air conditioner, the ideal temperature setting is 26 to 28 degrees Celsius. The temperature difference between the indoors and outdoors should be no more than 5 degrees Celsius to prevent illnesses caused by overexposure to air conditioning. Also, opt for water or iron-supplied drinks over caffeinated drinks and refrain from drinking alcohol. Beware of food poisoning as well, since food spoils much faster in the hot weather. Avoid outdoor activities as much as you can. Strenuous activities like construction work should not be scheduled between 2 to 5 p.m. During extreme heat waves, take a 10 to 15 minute nap and take short but frequent breaks to stay healthy. In case you show symptoms like dizziness, nausea, headache, or muscle spasms, then rest in a cool area and drink cold water slowly. Don't forget to obtain the contact information of your nearest hospital just in case.

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1: 아리랑 라디오. The time is 6 a.m.

to Culture Inc. We're back. Yeah, welcome back, everybody. You're tuning into the second hour of our Thursday's edition of The Culture Inc. I'm your host, SJ Lee. Coming up next in the second hour of the program, we got Sports Culture Lab. We keep him joining us in the studio. We don't just talk about K-Sports. We talk about K-Sports and its culture. And as you guys know, we talked about cheerleading, cheerleaders and cheerleading, and cheer captains and stuff like that. But, cheering is a big part of Korea's sport. And so we're going to continue to talk about cheering, but from the fans' aspect. So another fun topic to talk about. So stick around for that. Hope you guys tune in until the very end. Again, a reminder that today is the deadline for our request. I've been told, I asked Buyoung, I was bugging her again, how many came in ever since I threatened to get you fired? She said one. One's pushing it. No, seriously, though, we would love to have as many entries as possible from listeners because I really genuinely do enjoy it. That's just it. But I do understand that it's very hard to send one every week. But hope to see your entries come in. We still have about a little less than an hour left until the deadline. So you can DM us on Instagram, The Culture Inc. You can message us on Kakao, The Culture Inc. You can also email us at arirangradio.tki@gmail.com. 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Also want to remind our listeners again that next week our deadline is going to be pushed or pulled from Thursday to Tuesday. That's because, again, we do have a holiday at the end of the week. And so, you know, no live show also means that I'm not going to be here to record the request. So need a couple of days in advance, those requests. I know some of our listeners have said, well, I'm going to write two. I'm going to write two is what some of our listeners said. And I appreciate that, really do. And so I hope you guys get in your entries before Tuesday, before the show's end. Also, if you want to catch up on any of the previous episodes of Coffee Break, today's tippet with Buyoung, you can always go to our website, click on the podcast tab, also available on Spotify. 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

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We have a new issue every other Mondays, and we have one just this past Monday. Let's see. The 2026 Arirang Radio Global Listener Survey. The deadline has been pushed to July 19th, so if you haven't taken part in that, it's also available in our Arirang Radio website. Left side of the page, there's a banner you can click on. 5 to 10 minutes of your time will go a long way for us as a radio station as a whole, but each of our shows individually, so please take part in that. Let's get to some of the messages. Bahar says, Puyong, please check the email. Is that the one that came in from Bahar? Sukasa says, hey, SJ, mine sent my request. Can you see if it went through? I cannot check. Puyong will let me know. But if you sent it, I guess it went through. And I do appreciate that. I remember the last time I pulled the P card, we were like short. And then it went from being short to people sending like we had a record number. We went from having like falling like too short of having a weekend show to having like two weekend shows worth of entries. So love it. Can't wait to read all those messages, to be honest with you. Let's see. Made it up says I put kimchi mayo on top of. I'm trying to fill in the missing word there. Kimchi mayo on top of steamed salmon with some rocket and avocado. Rocket? What? Is that a typo or is that autocorrect or something like that? I don't know what that is. Repeat the question unboxing, please. What does that mean? I don't know what that means. It was because Puyo asked SJ. Ah, yes. Bahar, speaking of which, says, hi, SJ and everyone. Speaking about food, can you rate the kungguksu I made last night? You made kungguksu? I made the soup with silken tubu, sesame oil, a tiny bit of tahini, and rice vinegar. I had to use makguksu noodles, but the thin noodles kind of go well with this soup. This is by far the best cold noodle dish I've tried in my life. You guys should also try before the summer ends. And she sent in, wow. Wow. What? Are you, Bahar, are you secretly like Korean or something? What I would do? I am not a big fan of kungguksu, but someone told me that's because I didn't have good kungguksu, and that might be correct. What I would do, it's you're right. You use tubu. I would use, instead of tahini, try peanut butter. And I wouldn't put rice vinegar. I would do tubu. Would I use water or milk? No, soy milk. Some soy milk, tubu, peanut butter, some salt, and I think that might be it. I think that makes a pretty good kungguksu rice. I mean, our producer says he's going to buy me good kungguksu. You know what's funny? He's saying that because he knows I'm not going to eat that. He's going to buy me something I'm not going to eat. I'm just not a big fan of... Do you eat kungguksu with salt or sugar? Because there's two ways to eat this. The sane way is the salt. But if you go to Jeolla region, oh, really? Nothing. Wow, that's hardcore. That is hard. He must really go to a really... Is it Jinju-jip? I think Jinju-jip is the really famous one that's in Yeouido. That J-Dragon, Samsung Electronics J-Dragon... likes to frequent too, but I have to try really good. What is it? Kungguksu. It's soybean noodle. Cold soybean noodle is what it is. Anyways, thanks very much for those messages. Keep it coming, ladies and gentlemen. We're gonna bring Ki Kim into the studio, but first, oh man, I've been really hating this season right now. This is Mamamoo with Changma, Rainy Season.

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10: Sports Culture Lab, how can I help you? And joining us in the studio for Sports Culture Lab is Ki Kim. Ki, hello to you.
11: Who are you?
10: Who am I?
11: Yeah.
10: Loan Shark.
11: No, seriously, because I came to work this afternoon and then we got bumped into the elevator and then I was like, who the heck are you? And like, of course I've seen him with a suit dress up and stuff, but I haven't seen him for quite a while.
10: It has been a long time.
11: Yeah, and it's such a shame that this camera, this light setting cannot capture how great he looks.
10: It's true. Guys, this is for real though, Some people are photogenic.
11: Yeah.
10: Right?
11: Mm-hmm.
10: I'm really not photogenic.
11: I'm not either.
10: Really not.
11: I just look exactly like how I look in the real life. So downside for you, for the TV personnel.
10: No, wait, I've seen your profile pictures. It looks good.
11: That's after Photoshop.
10: Oh.
11: I'll be honest to you.
10: But even me, though, with Photoshop, it doesn't look good, though. I'm really not photogenic. Guys, I look very different from whatever you're seeing right now.
11: Guys, okay? I'm going to upload our selfies on my Instagram, and just please judge by that if he looks real or not.
10: No, but even with photos, I'm not photogenic. I don't look good on photos. Guys, you got to look at me real life, guys. Anyways, last time we talked about Korean cheerleaders, right?
11: Yes.
10: And how they became a cultural icon. But we got to talk about what's even bigger.
11: Right.
10: The fans.
11: That's why I named this segment more of like Sound of Korean Cheering.
10: Okay.
11: Not just the cheerleaders,
10: yep.
11: But there's a lot of different elements to it, right? And in Korea, fans just don't simply watch the game. They sort of become a performance. Guys, today I prepare a lot of videos, video clips of like how Korean fans are crazy about their teams and everything. So they just don't sit down and watch the game. It's not like a Wimbledon match where fans, I'm not disgracing tennis, by the way, but then they are one of the very quiet spectators.
10: But you have
11: because
10: to be, that's why.
11: Yeah,
10: you have to be.
11: That's because it's the etiquette for that
10: yes.
11: sort of sports. But they sing together, they dance together, they clap together, and it's just a big performance.
10: People who come to watch Korean baseball, especially, because baseball games are the loudest, I would say, they fall in love, not necessarily with the game in itself.
11: Yeah.
10: But the cheering aspect.
11: Right.
10: So
11: you go there, the people, between the innings, right, when we get a time for a break, we still cheer. And then they're like, wow, how is this possible?
10: Yes. You know? Yes. I mean, there's different kind of cheers that go on.
11: Mm-hmm.
10: But are you the type that, because I used to be like a loud fan.
11: Yeah.
10: I used to come out on television as a fan because I used to hold up like these big signs. I can't say whose face it is because he's in prison now, but you know what I'm talking about.
11: Yeah, yeah.
10: But I used to also sing, cheer. Are you the quieter fan or are you
11: a loud fan? I follow everything, what everyone else does.
10: Okay.
11: I would just stand up. I barely sit down because we're going to get into it later on, but then every time when the hitter comes up or every time the new pitcher comes, they have a specific cheering chants and songs. So I just follow them. I don't know. I didn't know a lot of them because there are new players added. Sometimes, the players get traded and everything.
10: Yeah.
11: But when you go there, you learn because it's very simple choreography.
10: Yeah.
11: Right. You can't even call that a dance. That's just like following some.
10: But also the
11: movements.
10: Songs.
11: Right.
10: The songs are based on popular songs.
11: Right. Right. Right.
10: And so it's easy to remember. Mm-hmm. Now we do have some videos of fans
11: going crazy.
10: Oh my goodness! He did LG.
11: Of course.
10: But see the wave.
11: They've done. They do that for like 5 times. Look at the entire stadium. The Dome Stadium.
10: Come on,
11: Katy Perry goes. You know why? That's not 잠실. That's KT's Swan home ground, and then they're doing that. That's why the KT fan, one of the ladies, goes, "Stop it!"
10: They went five times?
11: Yeah, they went five times.
10: That's a lot. Usually what they do, they try to go as much as possible. Mm-hmm. And, you know, some people, they try to stop it because they think mm-hmm. it's funny. There's another video that I want to share with our listeners out there.
11: Hanwha Eagles, they haven't been having a championship or a good, you know, score for quite a long time. And take a look at it when Hanwha fan is so desperate about winning a championship. I think that was from last year when mm-hmm. When they're doing well. So we're going to take a look at
10: it. Oh, geez. Guys, look at how everyone's in same color.
11: Unity. Normally, they play the background music, but for this, and then from 7th inning or 8th inning, that's when Hanwha fans start shouting out with that music. We call it 육성응원, just a vocal cheering. But because they're so desperate, they've been start doing that from the 3rd inning.
10: Guys, I have to give it to Hanwha fans, because when I used to go to baseball games at Jamsil, mm-hmm. and it's Doosan's home games, there's three teams where the away fans are louder than the home fans. It's the Hanwha Eagles, mm-hmm. the Lotte Giants, and the Kia Tigers,
11: right.
10: Those three teams, but Hanwha Eagles, I mean, they're just on the next level here. But again, mm-hmm. One thing that surprises a lot of people that check out, you know, Korean baseball for the first time is that, again, they have a different cheer song for every player, right?
11: Right, that's a fascinating part of the Korean sports. Imagine, let's say you're a cleanup trio, or let's say you're a hitter. You show up, then, you know, they'll be cheering your name on your own song. I was just wondering, let's say you're a batter, mm-hmm. what kind of song would you want people to sing for you?
10: Who's a slugger? I'm a slugger. Who's a slugger? I'm a slugger. Home run!
11: Lee Seung-jae.
10: I made it up. I never thought of a cheer song for myself.
11: Yeah, so
10: do you have like a favorite cheer song from like the LG Twins?
11: I'm going to show you right now. Well, of course, my favorite guy is Austin, but Hong Chang-ji's fun is very fun.
10: Hong Chang-ji is very fun. Yeah, it's a famous song.
11: That's not the latest one, but then,
10: No, so after they sing, they sing their song...
11: Oh, that one. So that, they have a specific, we call it chicken wings dance.
10: Uh-huh.
11: When we say Hong Chang-ji, we have the specific movements.
10: I heard that this song is so addictive that a foreign player on the Samsung Lions...
11: They actually played a sing-along.
10: Yeah, yeah. He got caught singing along to this chant song because of this.
11: Okay,
10: I
11: mean, knew about it.
10: I haven't gone to a baseball game in a really long time because mm-hmm. I scout high school games. My favorite used to be Jung Soo-bin. I don't know if they changed
11: the old
10: it.
11: Old Bears.
10: No, he's still there.
11: Is it still playing?
10: Yeah. Oh, okay. 날려라, 날려라, 타.
11: Okay, I haven't Doosan seen Bears in the top three teams, so...
10: Oh my goodness. But then the cool thing about cool thing about the Doosan Bears chants was that they divided it guys and girls.
11: Oh yeah, right. In the middle, they say, let's hear from the guys, let's hear from the girls kind of thing, so...
10: No, like, even with the song. So, like, with Jung Soo-bin, it's... So, it's like guys... what is it? Girls sing... Yeah. 날려라 두산의 정수빈, and then the guys goes 안타 정수빈.
11: It's like a symphony.
10: Yeah, no, it is. Like I don't
11: choir.
10: They are taught this, and we just go there and we do it, and it's so fun. But the question is, where did this tradition come from?
11: So it developed gradually over the many years. It, originally, they only had a team chants, right? Not for each player, but then the our fans, Korean fans, are very creative. So at a certain point, they started chanting for each one of them. And this became a tradition. And they sometimes used famous pop songs, classic rock, or children's song. Unfortunately, we used to use K-pop songs too. But then because of the copyright issues, they couldn't use it for a certain period of time.
10: Yeah,
11: because some of the agencies would ban using the songs for a certain reason, of course. But now every player is a story. So, and if when you get, the funny thing is, when you get traded during the season, right, then you go from one team to the other team. And it's so crazy that the fans create the song for that person, the player, instantly.
10: Or what they do usually is they take the song that was sung with the former team and they just change the name. So names, like, for example, like Oh Jae-il, he played for the Nexon Heroes and then he got traded to the Doosan Bears, and then he went to Samsung afterwards. So it was like, Oh Jae-il, Oh Jae-il, Oh Nexon Heroes. Oh Jae-il, and then they changed it to and then they changed it to like Doosan. Hong Seung-un was the other one.
11: Oh yeah,
10: he went from Doosan to Lotte to Doosan. So it's Hong Seung-un, Hong Anta Doosan의 Hong Seung-un. But they used to be Lotte Hong Seung. So they just changed the name.
11: Like some of the famous players, they do that too because you know obviously fans remember that way with the guy's name and everything.
10: It's so funny how some of these songs you don't know what the original song is, but people recognize the player chants.
11: Yeah.
10: For example, like Yang In-ji. Doosan의 양방마님 양이지 양이지 Doosan의 양방마님 꽃가게 아가씨는 예뻐요 예뻐도 너무나도 예뻐요. I've never heard that song until I found that later on.
11: Yeah.
10: There's another interesting tradition in chanting.
11: Well, this is a relatively recent cheering chant. It's called 견제응원. So it's
10: pick off chant.
11: Yeah. What they do is like whenever the pitcher throws over the first base to check on the runner, right? We call it 견제구 in Korean. The fans join in a synchronized chant to support the defense and put pressures on the base runner or the pitcher. So yeah, that's called 견제응원. And one of the very famous one I would say is Lotte Giants.
10: Yep,
11: and
10: yep.
11: I have it here.
10: Yeah. So Lotte Giants when they're ma, and they went.
11: Deck means like, don't, right? 앞으로 던져야, throw it to the pitcher, to the catcher, not to the first base.
10: How much the fuck is 뭐요? 뭐요? That's a Chungcheongdo accent.
11: Yeah.
10: But the funniest thing is when Lotte Giants fans go ma,
11: yeah.
10: You know what the Doosan Bears fans respond with?
11: What do they say?
10: Way! Way! Ma! Way! Ma!
11: Hey,
10: way!
11: Why?
10: And so they go back and forth, and it's really, really fun.
11: Yeah.
10: With this. So, guys, I again, 100% check out a baseball game.
11: Sure.
10: It's so much fun going into it, even if you don't know the rules of the game. We're going to continue to talk about the cheering culture here in Korea. But first, let's take a listen to a song from Day 6 with Welcome to the Show.

0: Hey! Stop looking at the clock. We still got more work at the Culture Inc.
1: Man, I miss going to a baseball game.
2: Yeah.
1: I haven't gone to a baseball game in a really... Okay, I haven't been to a Doosan Bears game in a really, really long time. The hardest thing was... So, I mean, as you know, I was a big Doosan Bears fan.
2: Sure, yeah.
1: And then I became a scout for the Milwaukee Brewers. And it took time for me to... I had to go to the KBO games to scout initially.
2: Right.
1: And I go to the Doosan Bears games, and I'm sitting at the scout area, and I'm trying to stay quiet.
2: I see what it is.
1: It was hard, yeah. But now that I've brought it down, like I'm just.
2: You tell me, how is the scouter see? This guy's never been there.
1: Do
2: you see better or
1: it's right behind home plate.
2: But they don't give us
1: a seat. Like they just give us a chair.
2: Oh, okay.
1: And we sit down. But like if you go to. For example, like Hanwha Eagles are very good at giving us very good seats.
2: Yeah.
1: SSG is very good too. Kiwoom Heroes, they don't give us a table, but they give us a chair. It's not bad. Kia Tigers are really good.
2: Yeah.
1: They're really nice about this. So, I mean, it's different.
2: You got to watch Kim this year at least once because that's going to be the last time you're going to be ever seeing Doosan in Jamsil Stadium.
1: It's okay. They're still going to be in Jamsil.
2: Well, yeah.
1: At the Jamsil Stadium.
2: They're going to reconstruct it.
1: I'm not a big fan of that stadium.
2: Sentimental reason.
1: Yeah. No, I'm not a
2: That's why they're having an all-star game at Jamsil this year.
1: Yeah, okay. I mean, they could have the all-star game all they want, but it's just an old stadium.
2: Yeah, it is old.
1: So I'm looking forward to seeing the new stadium.
2: Right.
1: And again, I think the sense of participation leads us to another uniquely Korean tradition here. It's not just singing. But singing together at the same moment, which is called 떼창, right?
2: I think it was a Taylor Swift or some foreign artist who came to Korea and then they just lost war. Then there's a tear and they're crying because everyone was following and singing along. And then they knew every words in the artist's lyric.
1: This is part of like the concert Muna too,
2: culture. This female artist.
1: Taylor Swift came to Korea?
2: Not Taylor Swift. I apologize. It's not Taylor Swift. It's not Ariana Grande. But there's a lady. I forgot who
1: was it. Rihanna? No, I forgot. There was someone who cried because they could not believe.
2: Concussion lady. Blonde hair.
1: Blonde hair. Lil Kim.
2: Beyonce. Anyways, we're gonna take a look at the screen first. Guys, hear them out. This Eldorado of Samsung Lions.
1: Oh, this is the Samsung one.
2: Yeah. So this song originally is not used anymore because of the copyright issue. But that day was when Lee Seung-yeol was retiring, one of the legendary slugger.
1: Oh my gosh,
2: Korea.
1: I'm getting goosebumps.
2: Yeah. So
1: the thing is, every team has a song.
2: Right. LG has Seoraebam.
1: Okay.
2: Yeah, and
1: Doosan does Bravo My Life.
2: Bravo.
1: Yeah. They do that, or there's another song that they do. I don't know if they still do it, but 두산의 승리를 위하여 오늘도 힘차게 외쳐라.
2: So, the funny thing is, I go to watch the game at the Jamsil Stadium. Then, guys, one of the things that's funny, 두산 and LG have big rivalism because they both use Seoul as their home. And so I go there, I take a picture and I try to upload it to Instagram and the story, and then you put the location, right? Mm-hmm. But then it says like Jamsil Stadium, and you get a bunch of different
1: locations.
2: 두산이 이기고 있는 두산이 이기고 있는 뭐 Jamsil Stadium or LG 진짜 home Jamsil Stadium. It's like there's so creative ideas.
1: It's because the fans put that in there. Yeah. I love the singing, and again, that singing, the 떼창 that we saw here, it's not a specific player that they're singing to.
2: No,
1: it's just
2: for
1: the team. But let's compare it to other countries, because I think Japan also has a very, very good and big cheering culture.
2: I would say because we import a lot of systematic things from Japan before, right? Because Japan obviously had a really good sports system from sports education to the cheering and everything. It's very well systemized. So I would say Koreans took them and they took it to another level.
1: Yeah.
2: So, because Japanese baseball also has an incredible cheering culture, and in many ways it's very different than United States. It's more closer to us. Whereas you go to North America, their cheering is a bit different than us. I mean, if you experience Korean one and you go to, you know, for example, Dodger Stadium. With Dodgers, it's a little bit different because it's more entertaining.
1: Okay, so here's the thing, though.
2: Yeah.
1: You're right. Major League Baseball, they're only loud during the postseason.
2: Right.
1: Right? Playoffs. That's the only time they're loud.
2: And all-star.
1: Regular seasons, it's so quiet. Only except for like certain sections of the stadium.
2: I mean, I went to a San Francisco Giants game and their home game before, and you know, like the right part of the dome is open.
1: Yeah,
2: and then there's a boats behind it, and they were waiting for Barry Bonds game.
1: Yeah,
2: I went to very last Barry Bonds game about 20 whatever years ago. I actually went there to see it, and then it was great to see them, but cheering is very different than Korean.
1: No, it's very different. Although I have to say that when I was a kid, I used to go to Yankee games, and I sit in the right field bleachers, and we have this thing called the bleacher creatures.
2: Yeah.
1: I learned all my curse words at the Yankee Stadium.
2: Especially against Red Sox.
1: Red Sox. Their songs too. I just can't sing it on air. I'll get in trouble.
2: Hey, man, I was in Connecticut, right?
1: Yes.
2: My school, like, I would say half the kids were Yankees fan, half the kids were Red Sox fans.
1: It's right there. It's like right in the
2: middle.
1: It's
2: like, it was unbelievable.
1: How about this, though? This is one thing that I really like about the Korean cheering culture. If you're doing something bad, if your player, if your team is making a mistake, you get naughty words, you get bad words.
2: Normally we would boo, right?
1: Boo, or hey, you, right? Korea though, when their player, their team messes up, what do they say?
2: 괜찮아.
1: 괜찮아.
2: 괜찮아.
1: Right?
2: It's okay.
1: It's okay. We actually have a video of this.
2: That chance, that specific video
1: is
2: actually
1: football.
2: From soccer, the Korean.
1: He's about to cry because he said it's okay. That's
2: Kinsana,
1: what.
2: Yeah, that's when kids. I mean, the players get so emotional,
1: and they're young. I feel like this is an under 18
2: U20.
1: Team. Oh, they're U20.
2: Yeah, and then they just recently lost a game against. I forgot what the team was, but then they've done really well. You know, they went. I think they only a round of eight or something.
1: Yeah.
2: And they lost, but you know.
1: Did anyone chant "괜찮아" to the South Korean national football team
2: at the airport?
1: At the airport, they did.
2: Not the one the coach was coming out. When Son Heung-min came in the day after, it was like, Son Heung-min, 괜찮아. I was like, yeah, so. Yeah.
1: Yes. Anyways, this is, I think it's like, it's uniquely Korean. Yeah. I don't know if it's uniquely Korean. Benny says, does SG know the player's name being cheered in the first inning at the Yankee? Yeah, it's called roll call. Mm-hmm. And so one guy at the right field bleachers, I was always there, they'll go, roll call, and then they go, what is it? It starts off with the right fielder, I believe.
2: Okay.
1: And then so if it's like Aaron Judge, be like, Aaron Judge, until they recognize the fans,
2: they
1: keep doing it. So I used to do that too. But that's only at the right field bleachers. There's some of the craziest fans you'll ever meet. But again, guys, tell us about your country and your sports cultures, cheering cultures. Is there any in your countries, or what do you know? Any songs, cool songs? Do you guys make cheering songs? Let us know. Compare it to the culture we have here. You choose the songs, right?
2: Yes, because this song is really good for that chang sort of thing.
1: Really?
2: And it's very powerful, too.
1: Really?
2: So
1: I can't imagine this.
2: I thought, okay, I'll be honest. I asked ChatGPT and then what's the place? I originally had another song ready, but then all of a sudden,
1: hey, pay for
2: that
1: pro.
2: Song was played. I did pay for pro. It is pro. I pay $20 every month.
1: Guys, I don't know if this is going to be a good Daechang song, but let's listen to it anyways. This is I with I Am.

0: back in the studio with Key Kim. This is it's so funny, guys. I just have to mention this. While we're listening to a song, he gets a phone call, right?
1: From a the food delivery.
0: You got a food delivery. You know what he ordered?
1: Kongguksu.
0: Bahar, it's your fault.
1: I wasn't listening to your show. Again, I just, just out of nowhere, because I love Kongguksu, so I just order Kongguksu, and then all of a sudden I hear, oh, somebody made a Kongguksu. It's like, yeah.
0: Bahar, it's your fault. Oh, that's right. They're talking about fandom. What is it? Cheering. Mm-hmm. Benny says, cheering songs only happen in basketball games. Obviously, Philippines, they're big right. with mm-hmm. basketball. Halsey says, Brazil cheering culture has no boundaries. It's completely insane. Made It Up says some of the football chants in the UK are hilarious, but mostly unbroadcastable, often related to the referee's heritage. But do you remember Park Ji-sung's chant when he used to play for United?
1: United? What was it?
0: Oh, yeah.
1: Oh, yeah. And then, I mean,
0: Park, wherever you are, you eat. And then, yes.
1: Yeah.
0: But I mean, could be worse.
1: And
0: could
1: same thing with Chushinsu, too. When Chushinsu, when yeah, we people were cheering,
0: don't Chushinsu. Don't do Chushinsu.
1: No.
0: Don't do Chushinsu.
1: Okay, how do you cheer? In Korea, we say fighting, yes. right? But in the States, we say go. Go, right. Let's go, or something like that. And they, you put and the it, name behind it.
0: His last name. Mm-hmm. It's, yes. It's, that's rated 19, so we can't say it. But anyways, I heard that Argentina.
1: Yeah.
0: Like with Boca Juniors uh-huh. and River Plate. My friend went to Argentina to travel and he went to a Boca Junior River Plate game and he thought he was going to die.
1: I mean, soccer is crazy.
0: They have fences over there.
1: Yeah.
0: But, you know, Korean baseball used to be crazy too.
1: I mean, I didn't show you today, but then in the 80s and 90s, they threw the, the soju bottle to the ground. So that's why one of the things is banned to have any glass bottle.
0: Yeah, you can't have any. Yeah. And also, soju is banned too.
1: Because right, anything over 5 degrees, I think it's banned. Yeah.
0: Because too many people got drunk and they mm-hmm. started doing crazy stuff.
1: Right.
0: If you see old school baseball clips from the KBO, it's...
1: unbelievable.
0: It's crazy.
1: Yeah.
0: Do you think, Key, mm-hmm. that's connected to... What is it with cheering, right?
1: Yeah, the cheering is kind of...
0: Korean culture, mm-hmm. does it go beyond just sports?
1: Of course. It now became part of our identity, I think. The fan culture, and it's based on, obviously, 정, what we call it, like affectionate heart, warmth, emotional connection. Because they put more value in emotional value and their team sports, right? For their favorite player, even. They sometimes go to their social media and then really talk about it. And one of the specific thing that we have in Korea also for the players is that if you go out hit by the ball, then pitcher vows to the runner.
0: Yeah.
1: To say sorry, which never seen other baseball culture, right?
0: Right.
1: So that's another thing that we can see that's specific to Korean cheering culture.
0: Yeah, that's one of the things that like a lot of like once the Korean player goes over to the mm-hmm. The States, mm-hmm. like the pitchers, when they make a mistake and they hit the batter, they say sorry and stuff like that, right? In the U.S., you don't say sorry.
1: No.
0: Even like I think the only time where they legitimately express their... like that they're sorry as like, if it like hurts them.
1: Yeah, it hits their head.
0: Yeah, and you didn't really mean to do that, right? Mm-hmm. But you're supposed to have a straight face. You're not supposed to look apologetic mm-hmm. whatsoever because you are competing.
1: Yeah, also no bat flips.
0: That's right. Mm-hmm. No bat flips. That's the other thing you have to, mm-hmm. Watch out for. You got some interesting numbers about how fans are different depending on the genre of sports?
1: So the Korean Pro Sports Association calculates and organizes data from all different sorts, right? So this was the interesting numbers that I brought it. So the female spectators ratio, mm-hmm. K-League has 40%.
0: Wow.
1: Baseball has 55%. So there's more ladies going to the sports than guys.
0: No, I'm serious. Sports, if you hear the cheering,
1: mm-hmm. yeah,
0: it's mostly female voices.
1: Mm-hmm.
0: And a lot has to do with the fact that, again, I know somebody who stopped going to clubs because after they discovered baseball.
1: Oh.
0: Because they said it's more exciting than going to a club.
1: Club, right. You keep, well, same thing. Music and dance is there.
0: Music, dancing, singing.
1: Uh-huh. And sports. Better entertainment.
0: Right. Good-looking guys on the field.
1: Right.
0: And so, like...
1: Well, I would say half of the I mean, look,
0: yeah, half is a lot.
1: Yes, half is a lot.
0: But
1: compared to club, the same thing, I guess.
0: Yes, half is a lot. But 55. But K-League at 40%.
1: K-League is also very popular nowadays, and also people who's under 30. For K-League, it's 61%, but on professional baseball, now 76%.
0: 76% so under 30?
1: That means a lot of MZ generation, what we call Z generation, are going to the baseball stadiums.
0: Oh my goodness.
1: And then 고인물이 가장 많은, 고인물 meaning like you're being old fan, right?
0: Yeah.
1: Old fans, let's say more than 10 years who's been a fan of the certain sports. Pro Baseball League was the biggest portion, with 34% of the fans were more than 10 years fan, yeah, dedicated fan, and 18% for K-League and 17% for KBL, Korean Baseball League, Basketball League.
0: You know, when baseball really, really started getting big here in Korea, it's not surprising that it's a high percentage for 10-plus years, because the 2008 Beijing Olympic Games,
1: when we actually won
0: the gold medal,
1: gold medal
0: against Cuba, right? Yeah. And so the interesting thing is, there are more female. I think it changed now. Mm-hmm. It used to be that there's most amount of female fans were Doosan Bears fans.
1: Right, and they always said the Doosan Bears fans are pretty.
0: Yes, because the 2008 Olympic team consisted of a lot of Doosan Bears players. Mm-hmm. And so the Olympic game and the success got a lot of the female fans to get in, you know, get into baseball. Mm-hmm. And so who do they recognize? They recognize these players from the Doosan Bears.
1: Yeah.
0: And so that's why at one, I think it might have changed now.
1: And also what happened was, and, you know, during those years, I don't remember what the name of the pitcher was. I think it's something Rodriguez or something like that. That the American pitcher, he said, "Oh, I'll finish Korea within 50 throws."
0: It was Dontrell Willis.
1: Oh, okay.
0: Dontrell Willis said, I will finish Korean baseball, the players in 50 pitches.
1: 50 pitches, and it'll end the game, and I'll go full ninth inning.
0: Yeah, yeah.
1: Guess what? We won.
0: Yeah, exactly. Mm-hmm. So, again, this is really big stuff. And, again, I think it's the 2008 Olympic Games that really launched baseball. But even with football, if you've been to the K-League games, there's a lot of great cheering that's going on. It's fun.
1: Right.
0: The cheering section actually there is incredible. They have like drums.
1: Almost compatible to how Europeans are crazy about football.
0: Oh, absolutely. Yeah. And of course, the basketball games, volleyball, the cheering culture goes on for all the sports out there. So I recommend you guys go check it out. All right, Keith, thank you very much for this.
1: Thank
0: you. A wonderful rest of your week. We'll see you again next week.
1: I'll see you next week.
0: And sending around the studio, this is Boy Next Door with Earth, Wind, and Fire.

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5: 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And if you enjoyed our show today, hey, join us again tomorrow, right? Tomorrow is already our Friday's edition. We're in the second hour of the program. We got Eugene's Eugene back joining us in the studio for Popular Culture Research Team. So really hope to see you guys back then. Of course, as always, before we wrap up, a big thank you to our staff members, just including our producer Ian So, writers Park Dong-suk and Lee Bu-young. 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And until then, this has been SJ Lee with The Culture Inc.

0: What does home mean to you? A place where you can finally unwind after a long day. A space where you share dreams of tomorrow with the ones you love. More than just a building, home is where life begins and where it finds rest. But for some, finding that place is not easy. When the dream of a home feels out of reach, JPDC is there, lighting the way. We provide safe, comfortable, and affordable homes for young people, newlyweds, and neighbors in need of stability across Jeju. Like the quiet warmth you feel the moment you step inside, these homes are designed to bring comfort, security, and peace of mind. But this is more than housing. It is 고치 행복한 뜨락, a Jeju-style housing and community platform where 고치, meaning together in the local dialect, comes to life. Here, essential welfare services are always close by, easing the weight of everyday life. Residents and neighbors come together, sharing moments, checking in on one another, and building a warm, connected community. Because life feels stronger when we are together. So that the comfort of a warm meal at home tonight can grow into greater hope for tomorrow. Until your everyday life feels steady and secure, JPDC will stand by your side as a reliable support. Where lives are cared for and communities truly connect, the future of Jeju begins to shine brighter. 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

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The Chief Program Manager of Arirang Radio is Kwon Tae-char. 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

Good morning, everyone. Thanks for tuning in to Good Morning Seoul, a news magazine show designed to bring you all the news and trend updates to get you up to speed and out the door. It is July 10th, a Friday, and I'm your host, Lena Kwon. And here's a look at your local weather update. A torrential rain of more than 50 millimeters per hour drenched the capital region and northern Gangwon province overnight. The heavy rain will continue through the early morning hours before tapering off by noon. On Jeju Island, showers are expected to linger through the afternoon. Once the rain moves out, temperatures will rise quickly. Morning lows will range from 21 to 26 degrees Celsius, while daytime highs are forecast to reach between 28 and 35 degrees. Southern regions, meanwhile, including the Gyeongsangdo provinces and Jeju Island, are expected to experience tropical nights with overnight temperatures staying above 25 degrees. Heatwave advisories are expected to expand nationwide over the weekend. We're starting off at 24 degrees Celsius in Seoul, 26 degrees in Gwangju, and 23 degrees in Jeju. A track by the Royal Pirates to get you started this Friday morning. 하루 다 지나가겠다. 하루.

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You're currently listening to Good Morning Seoul. For local listeners, you can tune in on Jeju Island at 88.7 MHz in Jeju City, 88.1 in Seogwipo City, and 101.9 in the Daejeon area. You can also tune in to the Global Gwangju Network at 98.7 MHz in Gwangju City and 93.7 in Yeosu City. Now, a closer look at what you should expect on our live program this morning. First and foremost, we get started with Adam joining us for keyword news momentarily. We'll begin with some of the major headlines, starting with President Lee Jae-myung's trip to Mongolia. During a summit in Ulaanbaatar, what kind of agreements came out? President Lee also attended the Korea-Mongolia Business Forum on the sidelines. What kind of complementary projects can be signed? What areas of mutual cooperation are being eyed as we speak? Meanwhile, South Korea's trade counselor attends a public hearing at the office of the U.S. Trade Representative. Of course, there are different means and ways in which the United States is trying to impose its tariff on its allies in different countries, and to one of which Korea is issuing a pretty serious complaint. Meanwhile, the top court has given its first ruling on former President Yoon Suk-yeol. He is facing 8 trials related to the failed martial law bid. That's coming up on Keyword News alongside the ADR listing on NASDAQ today for SK Hynix. Yerik also joins us for Social Media Minute as we look at some buzzwords trending on social media outlets. Seoul Philharmonic is apparently set to become the first non-European orchestra to open the Prague Spring Festival. It's always been an European orchestra, and the list is already very hefty when it comes to strong talent. So we'll take a look at the honors and how far, really, Korean orchestras have come. Meanwhile, actress Yoon Yeo-jung has earned her first Emmy nomination for her role in Beef Season 2. Turning our attention to football. Yes, at the World Cup, an unlikely endorsement. Erling Haaland's favorite hair tie has, apparently, Korean roots. Favorite hair tie? I'm still stuck on that. We'll connect the dots for you there because it's a fascinating read. David Tizar joins us for The World Deconstructed as we take a look at the promises, yes, and the controversy of gene editing. It's, of course, responsible for breakthroughs in medicine, food growth, cleaning up the environment, and it's important. However, new research brings about pretty uncomfortable ethical questions around gene-edited babies. I'm sure you've seen the terminology before. Designer babies. Is it a step closer to reality? And are there safeguards against it? David Tizar joins us for the very discussion on The World Deconstructed. And question unboxing, we unpack this. Why are snack companies releasing so many different versions of the same snack every season? And it's not a holiday special anymore either. It seems to be a spruced up version of classics all the time. And it was brilliant marketing at one point, and now it just seems very saturated. So why are snack companies inclined to tag on to this very trend? You can give us your 2 cents by visiting our official YouTube channel. Arirang Radio K-pop is where you can find us. Now, despite that very trend, if you still stick to classic Korean snacks, that's cool. We're all yours. Or maybe you're very intrigued by all the social media feeds on the newest and the freshest. Let us know. In the meantime, the Arirang Radio Global Listener Survey is still going on. In fact, we just have a few more weeks of that going on through the month of July. So if you haven't had the chance already, or if you want to add a little bit more input, you can do that as well. I believe you can fill out the survey multiple times if you find that is necessary. 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The banner should be readily available on the left side of our official website. That's our annual Arirang Radio Global Listener Survey. If you haven't already, be sure to fill it out. Now let's get a closer look at this morning's headlines.

0: Leaders of South Korea and Mongolia agreed to boost cooperation in trade, critical minerals, and advanced technologies. During a summit in Ulaanbaatar, the two reached an agreement in principle on a comprehensive economic partnership agreement, laying the foundation for expanded cooperation. President Yi also attends the Korea-Mongolia Business Forum, highlighting that the two countries' complementary strengths create vast potential for cooperation. He called for closer collaboration in a wide range of areas, including critical minerals. South Korea's trade counselor attends a public hearing at the office of the U.S. Trade Representative and reiterates Seoul's position that tariffs on Korea over forced labor concerns are neither appropriate nor necessary. He stressed Korea's commitment to rooting out the use of forced labor domestically and globally. The Supreme Court upholds a former President Yoon Suk-yeol's 7-year prison sentence for obstructing investigators' attempt to detain him following his failed martial law bid in December of 2024. It marks the top court's first ruling involving Yoon, who is now facing 8 trials related to the failed martial law bid. SK Hynix will list its American Depository Receipts ADRs on the Nasdaq today, securing access to up to 37 trillion won in capital to strengthen its position in the global semiconductor race.
1: Curious about Korea? Then Arirang Radio.

0: And now it's time for us to discuss more of these headlines in simple keywords with Adam joining us via Zoom. Good morning, Adam.
1: Good morning, Lena, and I'm happy to announce it's Friday.
0: Happy Friday to you too.
1: I've been doing some research. It's World Kebab Day today, which is quite intriguing. You a fan?
0: Who doesn't like a good kebab?
1: I know. It's right? One of those good hangover foods for
0: Isn't
1: me,
0: it?
1: Personally. Yeah.
0: It's like a vicious cycle. It's like you can start all over again if you have a kebab and go back to like stage three of drinking.
1: Yeah.
0: We don't do that anymore.
1: No, not anymore. It makes me reminisce of my days hanging out in Itaewon.
0: I feel like the next generation doesn't do that, Adam. That's a very like old generation thing.
1: Okay. Well, thank you for...
0: For both of us.
1: Well, okay.
0: Yeah.
1: Pointing out the generation gap.
0: Yes.
1: I miss the good old days.
0: All right, everyone. Apparently, it's World Kebab Day and also Happy Friday. Let's get started. Of course, we've been trying to keep up with President Lee Jae-myung's trip. The second leg of his trip was to Mongolia. This is our first keyword of the day.
1: Mongolia Summit.
0: So President Lee has held a summit with his Mongolian counterpart and reached an agreement in principle on a comprehensive economic partnership agreement. Those names do matter, by the way, because it does say, you know, what level of commitment. But nonetheless, the framework is very important. What kind of expanded cooperation, right? So what's the latest?
1: Yeah, so the industry ministry said key issues, including market opening and rules of origin, have been settled. Only some technical details remain. The deal is expected to strengthen cooperation in critical minerals, distribution and investment. Mongolia is rich in copper and rare earths, and Korea will immediately remove its 2% to 5% tariffs on those minerals to help companies secure those key materials. Tariffs on Korean consumer goods will also be removed. Cosmetics tariffs will be eliminated immediately. Tariffs on ramyeon and seasoned laver, or kim as it's known in Korea, will be removed within 5 years. Both countries will open more than 90% of their goods markets. The agreement also covers cooperation in infrastructure, finance and healthcare, tariffs on trucks, construction equipment, auto parts, used cars and pharmaceuticals will be removed immediately or in stages. This is Mongolia's second bilateral FTA after its deal with Japan. The two sides also signed an MOU on distribution and logistics cooperation. They will discuss joint product development, logistics infrastructure and support for companies. A Korea-Mongolia Business Forum was also held with about 300 business leaders, which we'll get onto in a minute. And they signed about 21 MOUs in critical minerals and AI and whatnot.
0: Energy and consumer goods, but I suppose AI and critical minerals are most important. All right, speaking of which, let's turn our attention to our related second keyword of the day.
1: Business Forum.
0: So President Lee has called for stronger economic cooperation with Mongolia during the business forum in Ulaanbaatar. About 300 business leaders from both countries attended the forum. Let's go over the details. What was discussed?
1: Yeah, so he said the two countries have clear strengths in different areas and enormous potential for cooperation. He noted that young Koreans call Ulaanbaatar Mongtan, a mix of Mongolia and Dongtan, because Korean convenience stores and supermarkets are common there. If I hear that name, it reminds me of a common meat place in
0: Stop.
1: Seoul. You can do your own research if you don't know. But anyway, he also said,
0: if you know, you know.
1: And he also said Seoul's Dongdaemun has a Mongolian town popular with Koreans as well. I did not know that, so that was very interesting. He said the two countries should expand this mutually beneficial Mongtan model. He said Korean retailers can provide technology and experience while Mongolian companies operate businesses through direct investment. He said the model can expand beyond retail into K consumer goods, finance, healthcare, education, and AI. He added that logistics centers, cold chains, workforce training, and technology exchanges will be key. He also called Mongolia a strong partner in critical mineral supply chains. He said the country's resources, including copper, tungsten, and rare earth, can create strong synergy with Korea's technology, capital, and logistics. He said the Korea-Mongolia SEPA, which was agreed, as I mentioned, in principle, will mark a turning point in bilateral economic cooperation. He said lower barriers in goods, services, and investment will give companies a more stable and predictable business environment. Meanwhile, we'll also visit a memorial for independence activist Lee Tae-jun, who provided medical service in Mongolia and supported Korea's independence movement. He'll then hold a lunch meeting with Korean residents in Mongolia.
0: All right, now turning our attention to the tariffs that the United States is, of course, adamant on imposing using different means, even if it means the narrative is quite a stretch. Our third key word of the day.
1: Unfair tariffs.
0: So the Korean government has told the Office of the U.S. Trade Representative that its planned 12.5% tariff on Korea over forced labor concerns is unfair. Lee Seung-hoon, a trade official at the South Korean Embassy in Washington, made the point during a public hearing on the proposed tariffs. Run us through what he had to say.
1: Yeah, so he said Korea is already working to eliminate forced labor from supply chains at home and abroad. He pointed to Korea's sustainability disclosure standards and its efforts to promote OECD guidelines on responsible business conduct. He also said Korea remains committed to working with the U.S. under last year's bilateral joint fact sheet on forced labor. Korea's position is that the tariff is unnecessary, but if the U.S. still decides to impose those tariffs, he said Korea should receive more favorable treatment because of its efforts and its trade relationship with Washington. Now, the U.S. Launched the investigation, as I said, under 301 of the 1974 Trade Act. The Trump administration is using the process as it looks for a replacement for reciprocal tariffs that were struck down by the Supreme Court in February.
0: All right. Looking for alternative means to ensure that they have those tariffs in place for its trade partners. We'll see if it sticks. Now turning our attention to the South Korean top court's first ruling on former President Yoon Suk-yeol. This is our fourth key word of the day.
1: Jail term confirmed.
0: So former President Yoon's 7-year prison sentence has been finalized. The Supreme Court upheld the lower court's ruling. Yoon was convicted of obstructing the Corruption Investigation Office for high-ranking officials' attempt to execute arrest warrants after the December 3rd martial law declaration. So, of course, this is one of many. Former President Yoon is facing 8 trials related to that failed martial law bid. What's the latest, Adam?
1: Yeah, so in terms of this one, it was the Supreme Court's first ruling on Yoon over the martial law crisis. It helped the court upheld most of the lower court's guilty findings. They included obstructing arrest warrant execution, abusing power by undermining cabinet members' right to review martial law, creating and destroying a false proclamation, and distributing false press guidance to foreign media. The Supreme Court also recognized the CIO's authority to investigate Yoon over insurrection-related allegations. It said the constitutional ban on prosecuting a sitting president does not fully block investigations. Yoon was indicted last year, of course, by the special counsel team. The first trial sentenced him to 5 years. The appeals court raised that to 7 in April. Both Yoon and the special counsel appealed, but the Supreme Court rejected both sides. Yoon's lawyers said they will challenge the ruling through constitutional procedures. The CIO said the ruling confirmed that criminal justice procedures must follow the constitution and law even during a national crisis. A separate trial on Yoon's main insurrection charge is still underway. That first trial sentenced him to life imprisonment in that case.
0: All right, that is the top court's first ruling on former President Yoon Suk-yeol's many trials related to the failed martial law bid. Now turning our attention to the American Stock Exchange. This is our final keyword of the day.
1: ADR listing.
0: So SK Hynix will list its American Depository Receipts, otherwise known as ADR, on NASDAQ on Friday local time, raising about 37 trillion won for investment. The company plans to use the funds, of course, to expand production capacity and strengthen its memory chip competitiveness. Of course, driven by demand, they need to expand massively. So what's the latest?
1: Yeah, so SK Hynix will issue up to 17.79 million new shares, equal to about 2.5% of total shares. The proceeds are expected to be paid in on the 14th. The money will go toward the first fab at the Yongin Semiconductor Cluster, the Chengdu PNT7 Advanced Packaging Fab and Equipment Investment. The firm will also invest about 12 trillion won in EUV equipment by the end of the year. The listing comes as you say, demand for chips, memory chips especially, continues to grow. Market watchers expect tight supply and strong profitability to continue at least through next year. SK Hynix also hopes the Nasdaq listing will improve global investor access and help correct its undervaluation. The company leads the HBM market, but its valuation remains lower than Micron's. Analysts expect more global funds, pension funds, and passive investment money to flow in after the listing. The company says the benefits of new funding and global investor access will outweigh limited share dilution. It also plans to announce a shareholder return plan within this year as well.
0: All right, so according to a report by Bloomberg, SK Hynix has priced its ADR at apparently $149 per share. Tell us details.
1: Yeah, so that price is about 3.1% higher than the ADR equivalent of SK Hynix's closing share price in Korea that day. SK Hynix offered 177.9 million ADRs. Each of them represent one-tenth of a common share. At $149 per ADR, the company would raise about $26.5 billion, or about 40 trillion won. That would make it the largest US listing by a foreign company, surpassing Alibaba's $25 billion IPO. Bloomberg also reported that demand exceeded the offering size by more than seven times. Total demand reached about $200 billion. About half of the shares were reportedly allocated to the top 10 accounts. The top 25 accounts secured about two-thirds of the total. Major demand came from global long-term funds, tech-focused funds, sovereign wealth funds, and Asia-focused global investors. What a time to be an SK Hynix employee, I must say. Very jealous.
0: There are a lot of moving parts, and the questions are raised about who does this benefit? Yes, of course, it's probably a good run for SK Hynix's big budgeting plan, right? They need more investors, and this is a hefty means of doing that. For security companies in Korea, I'm not quite sure if this is a good thing because ADR means American investors can skip going through Korean security companies altogether, right? But for most players, the question is, am I winning for retail investors anyway? That seems to be the conversation. Not all ADRs are the same, but I mean, note that SK Hynix is not the only and the first ADR for South Korean companies. There's a pretty long list. There's SK Telecom, KT, Shinhan Financial, POSCO, I think, is a big one, Woori Bank, and that's just a short list. All right, let's look at it long term, folks. How about that?
1: Yeah, we'll see what the effects are, but if there is any sudden movement, it tends to be very short term anyway. So we'll see what the long term trend is after it.
0: All right. Invest wisely, everyone. Adam, thank you so much for today's coverage. Now I'm craving meat, all because you mentioned Mongtan. Have a happy weekend. We'll speak to you again on Monday.
1: You're very welcome. Have a great weekend. I'll see you on Monday.
0: We have Yerika joining us next for Social Media Minute.
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0: The way we consume and share news today is largely rooted in social media outlets, a reason why it's crucial to look at what's being discussed online from the hottest issues to trends for our daily social media minute. We're joined by Erica via Zoom. Good morning, Erica.
1: Good morning, Lena.
0: Happy Friday to you.
1: Yay, happy Friday.
0: You know, I know you're a big fan and lover of summer, not to rain down on your parade, but do you like this kind of summer?
1: Not really, especially when I'm sick.
0: You sound slightly better. No.
1: Yeah, a little bit. It's weird because during the day I feel really bad, and I actually get a good night's sleep because I worry my nose is super congested. So yeah, my sinuses are like fully blocked. But I had a good night's sleep last night, so I'm sure I'll feel better.
0: Everyone be mindful of well air-conditioned spaces. I know it feels good, but I think ventilation, no matter how difficult it is or
1: so
0: costly,
1: important.
0: It is important. All right, jumping into our first story. If you need to reach for a glass of water, raise your hand. If you need a breather, raise your hand. I'll help you through.
1: Thank you.
0: All right, our first story. The Seoul Philharmonic Orchestra is set to make history next year at one of Europe's, I think, most important leading classical musical festivals. And frankly, there's so much talent across the board, yes, but there's a lot of talent in the European orchestra scene. So this is, I think, a big moment for Korea.
1: That's right. The Seoul Philharmonic Orchestra is going to perform the opening concert of the 82nd annual Prague Spring International Music Festival. So it's the first orchestra from outside Europe to open the festival in its 82-year history. Now, the program carries particular weight in the Czech Republic. The Seoul Philharmonic will perform the complete cycle of Mavlast, or My Country, by Bedřich Smetana, who is one of the country's most important national composers.
0: So in case our listeners need just a little bit of an intro, the Prague Spring Festival is one of Europe's major classical music festivals.

0: long events like Salzburg Festival in Austria and Luzerne Festival in Switzerland. And it's iconic, to say the least.
1: That's right. Now, to talk to you a little bit about the history of the Prague Spring Festival, it dates back to 1946. That's a year after the Second World War ended. And since then, it's become one of Europe's major classical music festivals. And every year, it opens on May 12th, the anniversary of Smetana's death, with a performance of Mavlast. Now, this tradition has made the opening concert one of the festival's most symbolic events because over the years, the honor has gone to some of the world's leading orchestras, including the Czech Philharmonic, the Berlin Philharmonic, and the Vienna Philharmonic.
0: So how did the Seoul Philharmonic end up getting involved to open the festival? Surely there's an entire process.
1: Yes, yeah, so the CEO of the Seoul Philharmonic, Tung Jae-wai, spoke about the invitation at a news conference in Seoul on Wednesday. Okay. And he said that he had met with festival officials in person last year, and he had suggested bringing the Seoul Philharmonic to the festival somehow. Mm. And then after a new leadership team took over, the orchestra received an invitation that was far bigger than what he had expected. Oh. They were asked to actually open the festival. Now, Chung says he believes the invitation reflects the growing international reputation of Korean classical music as a whole. At the same time, he also acknowledged that the historic opportunity comes with enormous pressure. He actually likened it to playing in the opening match of the World Cup games. He said the Seoul Philharmonic will be compared directly with the world's top orchestras. So the opening performance will be a real test of how it measures up on the international stage.
0: I mean, we focus on a lot of, I think, superstars in yeah. classical music. My friend...
1: Soloists.
0: Just told me about Son Yeol-eun's performance coming up in the Sydney Opera House coming up this summer, and I'm so jealous.
1: I love Son Yeol-eun. In fact, it's funny that you mention her because I've been listening to a bunch of her performances. I just like go online, turn on YouTube and just like, you know, watch her and listen to her perform. She's amazing.
0: You know who comes up on my algorithm all the time? Cho Sung-jin, because Cho Sung-jin is fantastic. And I honestly have just... I've never been to his concert, and that's at the top of my list. And it's just kind of hard to snag a ticket.
1: That's right.
0: And Lee Myung-chan, and the list just really goes on. Yeah. And of course, yes, these superstars generate a lot of buzz, but we have really talented orchestras as a whole too,
1: That's right.
0: Now, for the Seoul Philharmonic, the Prague concert will come at the end of a broader Central European tour. So they're going on a tour first.
1: That's right. So the Seoul Philharmonic is going to start with a performance in Vienna and then travel to other major cities in Central Europe before arriving in Prague for the festival's opening concert on May 12th.
0: All right. Korea for the world.
1: Indeed.
0: Speaking of which, legendary Korean actress Yoon Yeo-jung has earned her first Primetime Emmy nomination for her role in the second season of Netflix series Beef. So she's well decorated in the film sector.
1: That's right. This is
0: her first major TV nomination in the American circuit.
1: Again, really exciting news. The nominees for the 78th Primetime Emmy Awards were announced on Wednesday in the U.S. by the Television Academy, and Yoon Yeo-jung was nominated for Outstanding Supporting Actress in a Limited or Anthology Series or Movie. So in the second season of the acclaimed anthology series, Beef, Yoon plays Chairwoman Park, kind of a ruthless, powerful Korean billionaire who has taken over a country club. She appears in the series alongside another great Korean actor, Song Kang-ho, who makes a special appearance as Dr. Kim, her private doctor and younger second husband. Their portrayal of a married couple with a significant age difference also attracted quite a bit of attention here in South Korea.
0: And the cast is fantastic.
1: Yes.
0: And there is really no connection to the first season. I think the general theme, yes, there's a theme of it is, of course, is there beef?
1: Yes.
0: Right? Are people perpetually angry, trying to climb social ladders, trying to make something of their lives? And you, as you mentioned, it's a country club. So what kind of, you know, people of privilege are juxtaposed against those who are just working there? And it is fantastic. Carey Mulligan is amazing.
1: She's amazing. Oh, my goodness.
0: Oscar Isaac. I mean,
1: yeah,
0: the list really does go on. The nomination gives Yoon Yeo-jung another chance to make awards history, really. In 2021, she became the first Korean actor to win an Academy Award for acting when she won Best Supporting Actress for Minari. And even that, it still feels like kind of dreamy. Like, I can't believe that happened.
1: I know. I feel the same.
0: Right? I mean, we were a little bit hazy because things were a little bit dialed down during the pandemic. But nonetheless, this was something else.
1: So if she wins this Emmy that she was nominated for, it would add another major milestone to a career that has already made history in both Korean and global cinema. So Yoon's nomination is part of a much bigger showing for Beef, actually, because season 2 has received 16 Emmy nominations in total, including Outstanding Limited or Anthology Series. Carey Mulligan was nominated for Outstanding Lead Actress, very deserving, I must add, while Oscar Isaac received a nomination for Outstanding Lead Actor. Charles Melton, who is of Korean and American heritage, was nominated for Outstanding Supporting Actor. The series also received nominations in a number of production categories, including casting, contemporary costumes, directing, and editing.
0: And just like the first season of Beef, the art that goes into the creation of Beef season 2, there's so much to take apart. It's so disturbing but beautiful at the same time. And that, for anyone who's watched any TV series, knows it's difficult to commit to, I think.
1: Mm-hmm.
0: Also worth noting is that there are several other Korean connections behind this very new season.
1: That's right. I mean, if you've seen it, you know it. But Beef was created and directed by Korean-American filmmaker Lee Sung-jin, and parts of the second season of the show were filmed here in South Korea. The strong showing follows the success of course, the first season. Mm. Now, at the 2024 Emmy Awards, the first season of Beef won 8 awards, including Outstanding Limited or Anthology Series. Korean actor Steven Yeun also won Outstanding Lead Actor for his performance in the series. And his win at the time came 2 years after another historic Emmy moment for a Korean actor. In 2022, Lee Jung-jae became the first Asian actor to win Outstanding Lead Actor in a drama series for his role in the global hit Squid Game. So you want to find out whether she wins, I mean, I've grown up watching these award ceremonies since I was very young, and I still like watching them. I mean, I can't sit from start to end because they're so long, but I do catch up on the latest. So the 78th Primetime Emmy Award Ceremony is going to be held on September 14th at the Peacock Theater in Los Angeles.
0: Here, I'm right there with you. I love the whole works.
1: Yeah.
0: Who are you wearing?
1: Yeah.
0: It's fantastic. Everything. Like, who, I mean, how many occasions do we have these days to dress to tease? And it's just a fun watch. We'll have to wait and see.
1: Yeah.
0: All right. Let's turn our attention to our final buzzword, because this when our producer stumbled across it, I said, what? That can't be true. It's so random, the connection made here. It's an endorsement like you've never heard it before. A hair tie. That's right. A hair tie worn by Norwegian football star Erling Haaland has become a popular fashion item around the world. Now, did you know that its story and its roots began right here in South Korea?
1: Not until yesterday.
0: Exactly.
1: So the brand is called Kaneki, right? And Haaland has been wearing the brand's hair ties throughout the 2026 World Cup as Norway made its way to the quarterfinals. Speaking of quarterfinals, France is going to the semifinals, actually, won against Morocco earlier this morning. Now, Haaland often chooses a color that matches his uniform and, you know, his signature long blonde hair. You know, tied back. It's now such a familiar part of his look on the field. The hair ties have been getting plenty of attention from people as well. But not many people know that the brand Kaneki's connection to Korea goes almost 4 decades. Now, according to the brand's official history, the product was created in South Korea in 1987. The founder was actually, another interesting story here, he was a former Korean soccer player who had suffered a back injury, and the idea came from a problem they had experienced firsthand as an athlete. So whenever they tied their hair back for exercise and then took it down, the hair tie would tug painfully at their hair. We've all been there, right? Mm-hmm. That experience eventually led to the creation of what became today's Kaneki.
0: I mean, brand. This story. So the name of the brand itself also comes from Korea. And frankly, just the way it's spelled, I wouldn't immediately know that it's Korea. So let's try to explain.
1: I don't know. It sounds North European.
0: Yes, that's exactly what I said. I was like, right? That could easily pass as one of the Nordic countries.
1: So Kaneki, spelled double K-N-E-double-K-I, is based on the Korean word Kaneki, which is a word from the Gyeongsang dialect, which means a string or cord. Now, over time, the product moved far beyond its Korean origins, because in 2015, Kaneki was acquired by Bondep, which is a Norwegian family-owned fashion and accessories company. The brand later moved its headquarters to Northern Europe and expanded internationally from there. And today, the brand products are sold at around 6,000 stores all around the world.
0: I mean, talk about such an interesting supply chain.
1: Yeah.
0: All right. Holland's connection to the company goes beyond simply wearing its hair ties. He clearly feels strongly about it. He's also an original investor.
1: Do you know how difficult it is to find the perfect hair tie?
0: I do.
1: I
0: mean,
1: I know you have long hair. I've had like long hair, short hair, but you know, there are hair ties that we grow really attached to. And for some reason, we always lose them, right? So we always have to buy them in bulk. Anyways, in 2024, Holland became an investor in this brand. And then ahead of this year's World Cup, Kaneki released a special Holland edition. And the collection comes in 8 colors, personally selected by the soccer star, inspired by the colors he wears for his club and the Norwegian national team. Each hair tie comes with actually the small decorative piece that actually bears his name.
0: It's so wonderfully random.
1: It is. I love it.
0: Okay. So correction. He's not an early investor. He found the perfect hair tie and he found that the endorsement was necessary. He invested and now there's a special collaboration project and we're streaming the images and I get it. I get it, Erica. It makes perfect sense. Thank you so much for joining us. Hope you feel better. Get some rest over
1: so
0: the
1: much.
0: Weekend. See you Monday.
1: See you Monday.
0: We have David Tizard joining us next for The World Deconstructed.
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0: And now it's time to get a macro perspective on what else is happening around us in the world. Let's talk a little bit about gene editing. It has already transformed modern medicine, how we grow fruits, but new research suggests scientists may be inching closer to safely editing human embryos, receiving, I think, one of science's oldest and most controversial questions. Just because we can, should we, to an extent, play God? Let's talk about designer babies and the ethical debate around it. For more on this, we're joined by David Tizard via Zoom. Good morning, David.
1: Good morning, Lena. It's great to see you. And yes, it's Jurassic Park, but not with dinosaurs, but with little baby humans. Now, The idea of gene editing treatments has been around a while. I mean, I was talking about this 4 or 5 years ago. I'm sure you've had many segments on this show where we talk about it. And we use the term designer babies. That sounds very aesthetic. That sounds very luxurious. Mm. But gene editing treatments are already in clinical use. They save lives and they ease the pain of devastating genetic diseases. However, there's more and more research coming out that's suggesting we might be at the stage or approaching the stage where gene editing, and just understanding and imagining that is already a challenge, but gene editing to save the individual is possible. But gene editing to now introduce itself into the human germline and mean that this gene doesn't get passed down to other generations, so you're affecting all that come after it. That's now where people are at with the research, or at least what they're talking about. And, you know, when you have this, you hear about the ideas of eradicating disease forever in certain family heritages.
0: Okay, so the latest studies are being described as a breakthrough moment, it seems. So maybe we should try to explain what's the difference. Because as you've said, it's not a new concept. In fact, it's been used before for major scientific breakthroughs. So what's the new chapter? And what about regulations? Because you're right to say that there are ethical concerns.
1: Yeah, in terms of regulations, there is a scientific consensus that there should be a moratorium on this kind of thing, which basically it's like an armistice. Everybody put down your needles and we're not going to do this. This is a dangerous path down which we should go. But also there are legal obstacles. The law in 70 countries acknowledge that it's too powerful to use this technique, these gene editing things, for the human germline editing. So nobody has really got in there. And professors are coming out. Amanda Clark, a professor at UCLA, she's come out and said 6 years ago, we couldn't talk about editing germlines, like inheritable germlines. But now you have this new research that's coming out that's saying, actually, we probably can do this. Now, there are ethical questions. The gene editing technique, people have probably heard this name before, but it's CRISPR-Cas9. Mm. And this is being used in laboratories around the world today, and it's revolutionized like scientific research. Back in 2020, two scientists who devised this technology, this CRISPR-Cas9 2020, they won the Nobel Prize in Chemistry. In 2023, the U.S. Food and Drug Administration approved gene therapies for sickle cell disease. And so we're really getting to the stage where people are using this. They're using this technology to edit genes of people that are suffering. They've found out ways that they can do this. Mm. But putting it into the germline and making it pass down people's family line, that's still very risky. There was a Chinese researcher in 2018 by the name of He Jiankui, and created two girls who had been born from embryos. He said he had modified using the CRISPR-Cas9 to make them resistant to HIV. Mm. He had got two embryos in the lab, which is normally given to them, donated by IVF patients and people going like that. So they get the embryos. And then while the embryos are still in the lab, they use this CRISPR-Cas9 tool. They go in, they change the sort of DNA and the genes. And doing that, he said he's made them resistant to HIV. They will not be getting this. Now, he received a 3-year jail sentence for doing that. But he's since been released and he's not really talking to too many people anymore. Some people still, you know, they debate whether his claims are reputable or not. But there is this idea that this is what we can do. And it would be nice to live in a world without HIV and AIDS. That might seem far away from our lives, but certainly there are people in many parts of the world where it's really a debilitating disease. And if there was less of it, it would be very welcome.
0: And it seems that what science is telling us is that the CRISPR, the existing CRISPR-Cas9, has been improved on to a certain extent. The remarkable claim here is that scientists can now modify just a single letter in our DNA. David will try to simplify so we can better understand. How significant is that from a medical perspective?
1: Well, that's amazing because, I mean, if you think about this in evolutionary terms, we're really stepping into the unknown because for tens of thousands of years, we had completely different stories in every culture. Every geographic landmass would have had different stories about where we came from, what's inside of us, how life arrives, what happens after we die. All of these stories that have influenced human society for tens of thousands of years, now in an evolutionary blink of an eye, we're changing completely. And now base editing, being able to change a single letter, single base of our DNA at a time, is really here. It was used for the first time in 2022 to modify the immune cells of a British teenager. She was suffering from leukemia. They couldn't do anything to treat her. It wasn't working. They were at their sort of wit's end, their last resort. And so they used this base editing and it proved successful to certain degrees, and 8 other children, 2 adults have gone on to receive this treatment. Doctors are using it to treat people now. They're going in, changing the DNA of people. When you hear about this, I mean, you could think about it and ask people, because we talk about cosmetic surgery, don't we? We change our external things. You use Harland hairbands and you tie your hair up, you tie your hair down. Some people get new nose, some people dye their. We do all of these things. Now we use Wegovy and make ourselves thinner. But what if you could change the things inside you? And this is about your susceptibility to certain things such as cholesterol levels and diabetes and all of these things, that the testosterones that go in your body. It's amazing how quickly all of this is changing.
0: Now, despite the excitement, David, it seems that researchers themselves stress that clinical use remains a long way off. It's one thing to say that, you know, in a lab setting, this is doable. It's within reach. There's promising results. What are the biggest scientific and perhaps legal hurdles still standing in the way?
1: Yeah. In a dystopia, the scientists would just be doing it and trying and seeing what happens. And
0: thank goodness we have laws and boundaries and ethics.
1: Absolutely. And when you watch sometimes science fiction movies or dystopias and they're creating new life, there's often a scene where the person will walk into a room and you see all the failed attempts that have led up to the creation of that life. I'm thinking here of films like Ex Machina or some in the Alien series. And you see that to create life, and when they do it in this way, there's a process. We often see the end result, but all of those deformities along the way are missing. And that's one of the things that's got people pausing at the moment. You know, how much of this can we try? It's in the field, it's called the long stairway, because the DNA inside our body and how this all works, it's like a mosaic. And now people have the ability to go in and change one single cell. That's brilliant. But this edit that they do in your cells that can basically change who you are, that's what we are, they can't always predict how that single cell being edited is going to affect all the other ones around it. And the intended effect there doesn't always take place in other areas of the body through the cells. So this long stairway, this mosaic, they can't quite predict that yet. They're getting closer. They also have these off-target effects, so they can... they don't know how it's going to develop in every part of the body over age. So, you know, you've got all these scientists and some of them are very keen to experiment and do these things, but they're saying, yeah, we probably shouldn't. We have the technology, we're getting much closer, but then how do you know whether to or not to? unless you do the testing. And then you come into the idea of let's use animals. And, you know, that doesn't sound very nice because Korea has just decided, I think, that animals are no longer objects anymore.
0: Yes,
1: but
0: it's not property anymore.
1: It's not property anymore. And so you've got all of these scientists around the world in their laboratories, and they're talking about these things. And we talk about AI, but maybe it's us that is the AI. We might be entering the Gattaca world sooner rather than later.
0: And perhaps we can extend this question to all of our listeners, because there's not a simple one-size-fits-all answer. And it's a long debated one, too. It's not technical, but it's ethical. As technology advances, where should society draw the line between preventing disease and designing, frankly, desirable traits? Because that's what the promises of designer babies could also be, right? Picking this trait from parent A and picking that trait from parent B. Certainly, if I didn't think it was crossing ethical boundaries at all and I had no morals, I would think, yes, my husband is taller than me. I am smarter. Things like that.
1: and far more humble as well.
0: I know, humility suits me well.
1: I'm sure that my son Edward would love it if he didn't inherit my dark circles. He's often commented on it because my wife has beautiful eyes, but that's where it is. What passes down and should we choose? Because if people can choose, it will create a world in which those with the ability, the money, the finance, the socioeconomic conditions are going to be able to create babies with all desirable traits, and yet those without will not. And so we'll create a two-tier society. You also have the idea that sometimes the geniuses are those that are not perfect. Lionel Messi was born very, very short and small, and look at him. He's all over the world. I think of guitarists such as Django Reinhardt, whose fingers burnt off in a fire, and he only used two fingers, and he became one of the most influential

0: embryos. And to do this, and especially if it's eliminating life-threatening conditions or severe things. However, in Italy, that you haven't got a majority there yet. So it's different places around the world, but can we be perfect and should we do it through science or should we just keep rolling that big boulder up the hill and try to imagine Sisyphus happy? Who knows?
1: David, thank you so much for walking us through that story. We'll speak to you again next week. Have a lovely weekend.
0: Thank you. Goodbye.
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1: That brings us to the end of first hour of our program. Now, don't go anywhere as we do a part two coming right up. Today's question of the day, why are snack companies in Korea releasing so many different versions of the same exact snack? So it appears, right? But there are special flavors first proposed as seasonal. Sometimes it sticks and they recreate it. And at times it is PR genius. And then it becomes saturated. Too much of a good thing, right? Give us your two cents by visiting our official YouTube channel. Arirang Radio K-pop is where you can chime in. If you're a big K-snack fan, maybe you can just tell us about your favorite or what's on your list. Have you seen some of these newer, swankier versions of the same snack on social media? What do you want to try? Leading us into our second hour is Daybreak with Shall We Dance?

0: Jeju, opening a new era, people truly come first here. In the face of this great change, here stands JDC returning to its very first commitment. The lives of the people more resilient, the future of Jeju more distinct. JDC now seeks to give back to the people that can be felt in their everyday lives. It will resolve long-standing issues and boldly drive forward the changes that are truly needed. With high-tech industries, global education, and AI infrastructure, it firmly builds the foundation for future growth of Jeju and is making a better tomorrow. A new beginning, new JDC. This campaign is in partnership with the Jeju International Free City Development Center.
1: Please remember the following warning signs of a possible landslide. Increased water flow, large springs or seeps on the slanted mountainside. Soil moving away from foundations and collapsing.

0: stones rolling down, trees swaying or falling even when it's not windy, muddy streams. Stay updated to the latest weather news to be better prepared when there's a heavy rainfall or a typhoon. Call 119 in case of a landslide, then cut off the gas and electricity and evacuate to a safe place. If you can't evacuate and are inside a building, move to the highest floor. If you're in the mountains, seek higher ground, farthest away possible from the landslide. A landslide strikes in just a matter of seconds.
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7: Welcome back to the second hour of Good Morning Seoul. I'm your host, Lena Kwan, and here's a look at what you should expect next. It is a Friday morning, which means we do have a time carved out for a special interview. I'm not sure if you've heard, but the 48th session of the UNESCO World Heritage Committee meetup is happening in the host city of Busan. In just a few days' time, it's set to kick off. So first and foremost, we'll talk about the significance of Busan becoming the host of the UNESCO World Heritage Committee meeting. And of course, the key issues shaping this year's session. So more about the host city, the prep that went into it, what's on the agenda, what's on the significance. And frankly, we've talked about this on several segments before too. With World Heritage sites today increasingly facing challenges like climate change and over-tourism and urban development, what kind of help, or if any, can the UNESCO World Heritage Committee intervene? We'll be connecting with Kim Ji-an, Chief of Policy at Korean National Commission for UNESCO, momentarily for some of those questions. We're also joined by Billboard columnist and K-pop expert Jeff Benjamin for culture analysis as we review the first half of K-pop and how successful of a run it has in album sales already in the first half of 2026. Question unboxing with Niall. We'll take a look at why snack companies are releasing so many different versions of the same exact snack. There are seasonal specials up the wazoo, and it does beg the question, is it a little bit too saturated, or is it still a PR genius? We'll be waiting for your input, so if you have any questions, comments, drop by our official YouTube channel. Arirang Radio K-pop is where you can find us. Our Zoom-in special interview with Chief of Policy at Korean National Commission for UNESCO, Kim Ji-an, is coming up soon. But first, let's get one more look at this morning's headlines.

Leaders of South Korea and Mongolia agreed to boost cooperation in trade, critical minerals, and advanced technologies during a summit in Ulaanbaatar. The two reached an agreement in principle on a comprehensive economic partnership agreement, laying the foundation for expanded cooperation. President Lee Jae-myung attends the Korea-Mongolia Business Forum, highlighting that the two countries' complementary strengths create vast potential for cooperation. He called for closer collaboration in a wide range of areas, including critical minerals. South Korea's trade counselor attends a public hearing at the office of the U.S. Trade Representative and reiterates Seoul's position that tariffs on Korea over forced labor concerns are neither appropriate nor necessary. He stressed Korea's commitment to rooting out the use of forced labor domestically and globally. The Supreme Court upholds a former President Yoon Suk-yeol's 7-year prison sentence for obstructing investigators' attempt to detain him following his failed martial law bid in December of 2024. It marks the top court's first ruling involving Yoon, who is facing 8 trials related to the botched martial law bid. To 40 trillion won in capital to strengthen its position in the global semiconductor race. This marks the largest pre-IPO scale by a foreign company in U.S. history. The chip giant announced that it has set the price of its shares at $149 each.

0: Heavy monsoon rains batter Korea's central and southern regions, damaging more than 200 facilities and displacing over 600 people. A man in his 70s was reportedly swept away by a swollen stream in Yeongju, Gyeongsangbuk-do province.
1: I'm in London.
2: I'm in Australia.
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0: This month, Busan is in the global spotlight as it hosts the 48th session of the UNESCO World Heritage Committee, bringing together delegates from around the world to help shape the future of some of humanity's most treasured cultural and natural sites. To discuss the significance of Busan hosting this landmark gathering, why the committee's annual session matters, and what's on the agenda this year, we're now joined by Kim Ji-yeon, Chief of Policy at Korean National Commission for UNESCO. Good morning and welcome back to the program.
1: Good morning to you all. Very nice to see you again.
0: It is our pleasure. Thank you for taking time out of your busy schedule to speak to us. It felt like an appropriate time to re-invite you on the program just ahead of the important session to be held in Busan. First and foremost, for our listeners hearing about it for the very first time, what exactly is the UNESCO World Heritage Committee and why does its annual sessions actually matter?
1: Well, UNESCO World Heritage Committee is the main decision-making body of 1972 World Heritage Convention. It is made up of 21 state parties elected from among the countries that have joined the convention. The committee's best known role is to decide which culture and natural site are inscribed on the World Heritage List, but its work is much broader. Every year, the committee also reviews the conservation of existing World Heritage sites and discusses how to respond to threats such as climate change, disaster, conflict, tourism pressure, and urban development. So the annual session is important not only because new sites are announced, but because it is where the international community discusses how to protect world heritage for future generations.
0: So, of course, as you mentioned, there's a great deal of focus on the decision to be made on new inscriptions, including for South Korea. I think Taekwondo is on the list. In some tradition, Korean title frauds this year. Of course, that gets a lot of publicity, but conservation measures, as you've said, trying to protect the sites in danger and policy direction. So it's absolutely not just ceremonial they make to make these important decisions. And this year, the host city is Busan. They will host the 48th session of the UNESCO World Heritage Committee. Beyond the prestige, what significance does this hold?
1: The Busan session is very meaningful for Korea because it is the first time that Republic of Korea will host the World Heritage Committee. Korea joined the World Heritage Convention in 1988, so hosting the committee nearly four decades later is an important milestone. It is also shows that Korea's role in the World Heritage system has expanded. Korea is not only a country that nominates and manages its own heritage sites, but also a country expected to contribute to global discussion on conservation, sustainable development, climate action, and international cooperation. And also for Busan, it's a very valuable opportunity to present itself as an international city with a rich modern history and strong cultural identity. I'm not sure if many of you are very aware of, but this is particularly meaningful as Busan is pursuing the inscription of its wartime capital heritage, which is already included on Korea's tentative list for war.

0: Doherty's nomination.
1: Ah, so it seems to be a timely time to host it, and an important one at that. Hosting an event of this scale is frankly no small task. I mean, just the logistics of it and the scale. How has Korea been preparing for it, and what have been its main focal points?
0: It's a really huge task, I must say. Currently, Korean government, led by Korea Heritage Service, has been preparing the Busan session with three main goals. Well, the first is to ensure the successful operation of the meeting, of course. And the second, to introduce Korea's heritage to the world. And third, to contribute to future direction of the World Health Convention. So the preparation itself includes meeting arrangement, protocol, transportation, interpretation, security, and support participants. At the same time, Korea is preparing many, many culture programs, exhibitions, performances, and policy-related events. So the aim is not simply to host a large international meeting, but to make the Busan session a meaningful platform for heritage diplomacy and global cooperation.
1: And clearly, there seems to be a lot of events spread out through the city during the session, so people can take part in festivals and events. And so it feels like the whole city is in sync, as opposed to just a meeting taking place and there being photo ops. That's important, too. But if more of the public can participate, you can certainly create, I think, a more synergic PR moment. I'm seeing a lot of it. It is hot, but it is a perfect time to be in a port city.
0: Yes.
1: All right. Let's also maybe go over the agenda. I'm not quite sure how much of this has been made public, but looking ahead at this year's session, what will be the main agenda items at this year's World Heritage Committee meeting?
0: Well, usually the main agenda include the examination of new nomination to the World Heritage List and review of the conservation of sites already inscribed on the list. So the inscription of new sites usually receive the most popular attention, I guess. However, the conservation review is equally very important because it deals with real challenges affecting World Heritage sites, such as I mentioned earlier, the development project, tourism pressure, or climate-related risk or disasters that currently, occurring a lot in the world right now. The committee will also discuss broader policy matters, including capacity building, support for Africa and small island developing states, and international assistance. So the meeting is not only about adding new sites, but also strengthening the World Heritage system itself as a whole.
1: And I think the conservation means that you keep highlighting, it seems to be very important. We've had separate discussions on the topic. In fact, some headlines even suggesting some sites want to delist from the UNESCO World Heritage Site because they find it unsustainable. They're seeing too much tourism come in. Climate change is something that clearly that, mankind just can't slow down or control overnight. Something seems so out of reach. So it does feel like there needs to be a larger intervention. And I'm sure that's one of the reasons why it might be up for more serious discussion at this year's session too. Perhaps, as you mentioned, the most anticipated moment is deciding which places earn the World Heritage status, because for the most part, it is considered a huge honor. It does give a country, a part of the world, and site a boost, a huge PR boost. So what criteria must a site meet to be inscribed? And what makes this very process so competitive and rigorous?
0: To be inscribed on the World Heritage List, a site must demonstrate outstanding universal value. This is a very important term.
1: Sounds
0: the
1: tough.
0: Key term for, yeah, the very key term for the World Heritage Convention. Well, it's simple terms, but this means that the site has cultural or natural significance so exceptional that it is important not only to one country, but to humanity as a whole. So a site must meet at least one of the 10 World Heritage criteria. So these criteria cover both cultural heritage, such as architectural traditions, a landscape and historical testimony, and natural heritage, such as biodiversity, ecological processes, and outstanding natural beauty. But that is not enough. The site must also have authenticity, integrity, legal protection, clear boundaries, and strong management system. So the process is rigorous because inscription brings not only honor, but it's very long-term responsibility.
1: South Korea already has a pretty impressive portfolio of UNESCO World Heritage sites. Many

0: temples, Bruksa, Seokguram, I think those are the obvious ones. The Jongno Shrine, of course, the palaces, the fortresses. But can you maybe highlight some of the more notable ones? And also, are there any nominated Korean sites drawing attention this year?
1: Well, it's really, really tough to pick one of them
0: For
1: because
0: sure.
1: Korea has a very rich and diverse group of water sites. You mentioned already the Seokguram Grotto or Jongno Shrine, but very recently, last year, the petroglyph among the Banggucheon stream were inscribed as a cultural site. But I must say that Korea also has important natural sites, including Jeju Volcanic Island and lava tubes, and Gaekbar Korean tidal flats. For this year's Busan session, Korea does not have a completely new nomination, but Gaekbar, that I just mentioned, the Korean tidal flats, has a very important proposal to extend it. This would further strengthen the ecological value of the existing waterways property.
0: All right, keeping an eye out for the Korean tidal flats. And finally, and I think this is one of the burning questions that you kept returning to throughout our interview today. Now, World Heritage sites today face growing challenges from climate change, over-tourism, urban development, even armed conflicts. Which of these issues do you expect to receive the greatest attention during the Busan session?
1: Well, another very tough question because it's so, hard to pick one of them because those challenges are so, important and requires a lot of attention. So I think that those, climate change, development pressure, tourism management, or conflict-related risk, they all will receive strong attention this year because these challenges are increasingly connected. For example, climate change can increase disaster risk, while tourism and urban development can place additional pressure on fragile heritage sites. So the Busan session will be a very important opportunity to bring the global attention to these challenges in particular, because Korea hopes to present a Busan Declaration, drawing global attention to these growing challenges facing world heritage sites and encouraging more concrete international actions. So the key message is that world heritage is not only about inscription, it is about shared responsibility and long-term cooperation to protect heritage for future generations.
0: And frankly, in a world that seems more divisive and centered on our own agendas and turning more internal, I think these kinds of meetings are metaphorically even more important for us to see. Because you mentioned, right, outstanding universal value. As vague as that sounds, it always does come down to it. For the greater good, what unites us and what is worth fighting together for. And it's not a single entity. And I think that's the beauty of marking the occasion, the 48th session of the UNESCO World Heritage Committee meeting, taking place in just days' time in the port city of Busan. For those of you guys who are interested, keep close tabs because there are a lot of events happening around the city and it's an exciting time to be there. I hear there's a lot of great food too.
1: Exactly.
0: Thank you so much for joining us on such an early time as well. Have a great weekend. We'll speak to you again hopefully soon.
1: Thank you very much. Have a nice day.
0: A pleasure as always. We spoke to Kim Ji-hyun this morning, Chief of Policy at Korean National Commission for UNESCO. Up next, we turn to the newsroom for some updates on Jeju-do Island.

0: This is our Jeju news for the day. More than 2,000 residents gathered in the southernmost resort island to celebrate the upcoming 107th National Sports Festival and the 46th National Parasports Festival, which will be held on the island for the first time. Jeju Special Self-Governing Province hosted a Citizens Unity Concert at Jeju Halla Gymnasium on Tuesday under the slogan, One Korea, Running Together in Shining Jeju. The event aimed to build excitement for the games and bring the province's 700,000 residents together in support. Domestic airfares to Jeju are expected to become more affordable as fuel surcharges continue to fall following the easing of tensions in the Middle East. Korean Air and Asiana Airlines announced that beginning in August, the one-way fuel surcharge on domestic flights will drop to 16,500 won, down nearly 32% from July. Low-cost carriers are also expected to lower their surcharges by a similar amount. Domestic airline capacity at Jeju International Airport has declined for the third consecutive month, making it more difficult for travelers to secure flights to and from the island. According to the Air Transport Information Portal, domestic carriers provided about 2.25 million seats in June, down 9% from a year earlier, while the number of flights fell by 8%. Capacity has been shrinking steadily since April after increasing in March. The busiest domestic routes, including Jeju-Seoul, Jeju-Busan, Jeju-Daegu, and Jeju-Gwangju, all recorded fewer flights. Airlines also canceled or suspended nearly 400 scheduled flights in June, eliminating an estimated 89,000 seats.
1: News and information in and out of Korea.
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0: Even in the age of streaming, K-pop fans are buying physical albums in record numbers. Nearly 50 million albums changed hands in just the first half of this year alone, putting 2026 on pace to challenge the industry's all-time sales record, the year when album sales surged amid the pandemic limitations of in-person events, right? It made sense when we couldn't go to concerts and hang out with our favorite acts that we would collect. But no, in 2026, when concerts are alive and thriving, we're still collecting albums. So what's fueling this recent boom? Joining us is Billboard columnist and K-pop expert Jeff Benjamin via Zoom. Good morning, Jeff.
1: Good morning.
0: Happy Friday.
1: Happy Friday. Middle of the year and a good Friday.
0: Yeah. I cannot even believe that it's July. I need that to sink in for a second. All right. So nearly 50 million physical albums sold in just 6 months. That's a lot. Even if you're not keeping track of numbers, it's a pretty hefty sum. So let's put that number into perspective for our listeners who are not nerdy enough to keep up with the tallies. Just how extraordinary is this pace?
1: Yeah, it's interesting because, like you said in the intro, K-pop album sales have been more or less growing and kind of not just growing, exploding in the recent decade or so. But definitely the pandemic was the thing that really kind of put things over the edge. And again, you know, like we said, it makes sense. People weren't having in-person events. This was the development of the fan calls when fans, you know, if you bought albums, you could get a chance to maybe FaceTime essentially with your favorite artist because you couldn't see them in person. But, you know, not that the numbers just dropped off entirely, but the numbers did drop in recent years. What's really remarkable is that, yeah, at this point in 2026, we're currently, according to the Hanteo charts, who are always doing like real-time sales, we're at 49.53 million album sales to date. That's the best ever we've had in terms of K-pop at the mid-year point, even better than 2023, which had the largest album sales of all time so far for the K-pop industry.
0: Okay, and of course, this makes us think, what's the projection for the rest of the year and what's going to be the year-end tally for 2026? And we'll get to that question in a moment, but it seems promising for now, right? I mean, my bets are on we'll probably do well, better than ever before.
1: I think so, especially because the second half of the year traditionally tends to be actually a more album sales tend to happen. Ooh. In the second half of the year. Partially, you know, that's the holiday sales that get in there. Oh. And January tends to be a bit of a slower month. And even though, you know, the larger conversation definitely is that we've had some huge releases, of course, this year, right? We've had EXO starting in January, Blackpink, BTS, you know, definitely these huge artists coming back certainly help things. But traditionally, actually, the second half of the year tends to be even bigger. So I'd say we're on pace. The K-pop industry is on pace from even its biggest year yet.
0: Very interesting. I never put two and two together that the holiday season would invite more album sales, but there you go. All right. It's not to play the devil's advocate, but there is a certain act that might bring in more album sales, like the BTS effect, Jeff, right? I mean, many people will point to BTS reuniting as a full group, a first in a very long time. Is this surge mostly a BTS story, or is there something bigger happening here?
1: Yeah, I'd say it's a two-part answer to that. BTS certainly helped, right? Arirang did 4.2 million in album sales in its first week, which is amazing. You know, that's huge, right? Currently, it stands at about 5 million in sales. And, you know, this did well around the world. It was number one for 3 weeks on the US Billboard 200. But even without BTS, you know, take them out of the equation, there were still 14 other albums that hit the million mark, which at this point in 2023, when we said again, the biggest album sales to date, only 12 albums had done that. So if you kind of do the numbers, yeah, if you don't have BTS there, you're looking at around, about 1 to 2 million behind where 2023 was pacing. But even still, that's still pretty good.
0: Okay.
1: And I think a big part of it is because it's spread throughout, more artists than ever, instead of just being solely concentrated on, certain artists in particular.
0: That was not the answer I was expecting, but there you go. And that's actually promising, right? Which means that more K-pop acts are, having their moment in the sunlight, and that's always a good news. Jeff, one trend that really stands out is how the sales are, as you've suggested, spread across more artists than before. So let's try to dive in there. Has the K-pop market become maybe, dare I say, deeper rather than simply just bigger? And structurally, what's actually changed when it comes to K-pop album sales?
1: And I think that's like the perfect next question, because when we look at those 2023 numbers, it was specifically Seventeen and Stray Kids, two great artists with huge fandoms, who they had sold 4 million albums in 1 week as well. So kind of back to that BTS number we're talking about now, that only BTS has, but both of them did that, and that kind of almost like overinflated and kind of really made the numbers big, specifically for those two artists. But so far, all we have is BTS, who has hit that 4 million mark. And then we do have even more artists hitting that 1 million mark. So you got everyone from like ENHYPEN, ATEEZ, Blackpink, Tomorrow by Together, CORDIS, Treasure, Boy Next Door, RISE. A lot of these groups it's kind of like the wealth is being a little more spread out. And even cooler to see, it's only, we're only 6 months into the year, but
0: True.
1: ATEEZ, group we've talked about, has actually done it with two albums so far. So the wealth is growing, things are, spreading out a bit more. And I think ultimately, that is a kind of good sign, a healthy sign for like a healthier, increasingly growing, like you said, deep. I think the word you use is deeper, industry.
0: Because bigger just doesn't always mean better, right? It needs to be with more committed fandoms, with quality albums. And so I thought it was capturing something a little bit deeper than the surface level numbers, because there's a whole story behind these album sales that we don't always get to cover in detail. Let's also talk about the rookies. Several rookie groups are already posting million selling albums. What does that tell us about where the next generation of K-pop is headed?
1: Definitely. And I think it is, it's a great sign of where things are going. Amongst those million sellers we've talked about, NCT Wish had a million selling album. They debuted just in February 2024. CORDIS, who came out last year, August 2025, they've got a million seller. And Alpha Drive One, who only came out this year in January, they've all hit that million seller status, which is kind of like a really well-known term, a good term for K-pop fans. And I think that's a good sign too, because these kids are coming, or these groups are coming, quite early into their careers and selling some really big numbers. So it's not even that, this was a trend that only Gen 3 acts are still selling physical albums and the new generation acts are, focused more on streaming. It's still continuing. And I think that, again, it just shows for a, healthier industry of where we're going. And, I think the only thing that like causes concern for me, the little red flag I would put out is that it is very much focused on male artists, male groups specifically. Amongst the million sellers so far, all we've had is Blackpink. But I think there's some good signs. aespa just released an album, I believe, last month. They're in May, and that one's nearing the 1 million mark, I believe. Idol just released a new album this week that hit 500,000 in 3 days. So I think that's, there's definitely the women that are coming to the table as well. But I would love to see it spread out even more, like we're saying, make sure that deepness is there.
0: All right. As you mentioned, we're only halfway through the year with major comebacks still ahead. Is 2026 on track to rewrite the all-time annual sales record for K-pop, Jeff?
1: I think so, and I'll give you a bit more reasoning as to why, beyond just saying, you know, album sales are higher in the second half of the year. I mean, keep in mind, we got some really big good comebacks coming. We have Big Bang on their way coming back. Stray Kids in particular have not released any albums this year in 2026 so far, but they've been historically one of the biggest sellers, if not the biggest seller, year over year as of recently. So that Stray Kids album, This and That, which I believe drops next month, it could be this month even, is I think really gonna be a big one. And they tend to put out at least two records a year. So we'll probably get another Stray Kids album. And Hypen is on the list. NCT Wish, and Team, groups that already have 1 million in sales this year already. They're all on their way. And you know, we talk about the rookies too. Hearts to Hearts, a really big girl group from SM, is kind of blowing up. SM themselves are getting ready for a new boy band. There's more NCT on the way,
0: Hang
1: the
0: on, what
1: Blackpink
0: is NCT
1: girls.
0: 2026? Is that the newest rendition of NCT?
1: Yes, you saw my note. NCT 2026. So actually it's the 10-year anniversary of NCT and when they debuted. So they'll be doing, we don't know the full details yet, but essentially they've said it's going to be a big celebration of probably all the units, all the guys coming together, or maybe different
0: That
1: configurations, maybe a
0: sounds
1: whole album
0: massive.
1: together. Sounds definitely expensive, you know, that's like 30 plus people, but definitely worth it for, you know, a beloved K-pop brand.
0: Also looking forward to many solo acts come back. I guess Jennie and Jisoo have more cooking up in the kitchen. Very excited for that.
1: Yes, they've definitely, they're the ones who have said, like, yes, music is coming. Jennie's been performing some of her unreleased material at different festivals. Jisoo said music's on the way. Rosé is heavily rumored to be working on new music. And I know for a fact that Lisa is definitely looking for tracks, looking for music, working on music right now. So the Blackpink girls could even, you know, show up second half of the year and really kind of make the splash as they tend to.
0: All right, we're only halfway through 2026, or we're already halfway through 2026. Take it what you will. But when it comes to physical album sales, and frankly, a time where I was inclined to believe that we were collecting less and less likely to buy albums, putting me to shame. 50 million albums in first half of 2026 for K-pop. It's a strong year. Let's see what the latter half has for us. Jeff, we did find one of the tracks in our system because you want to make a recommendation. You want to do a K-pop pick of the week for our listeners, and we found MOA on our list.
1: Ooh, perfect. Yeah, so this is Moi or Moi by Veyon. Veyon, if that's a new name, this group just debuted this week. And if you're a longtime K-pop fan, you definitely know the name Kim Jae-jung of TVXQ and JYJ. And he launched his own entertainment company, Ink Code Entertainment, recently. And what I think is so cool, or rather, I think it's cool, it's very interesting, is that they specifically made the marketing plan to debut two boy bands this year. Keep It Up came out a couple months ago, and this new boy band, Veyon, just debuted this week. Two very different groups, one more hip hop style, Veyon more bright summer fun music.

0: And I'm curious to watch how these groups grow because I always wonder if you got two groups coming from the same company, is that going to help one another, or are the fans going to fight one another? More rivalries? Will that mean more sales? You know, it's a really interesting tactic and something I haven't seen for a while. So I've been watching these guys, but also I really love this debut song that came out.
1: And I think we're always a little bit invested on these successful artists, right? I mean, we would definitely put 동방신기야 as kind of like the first big wave, 1.5 of K-pop, original boy bands. And, you know, they've come a long way. There's been a lot of ups and downs, and they're all grown up.
0: Yes.
1: Own labels. Seohjunsu also has his own label, right? And we're always a little bit more invested in their own stories, right? What do they want to do? What kind of producer are they? What kind of CEO are they? I mean, these are all exciting elements to see. I mean, just because you're a successful artist, it doesn't always translate to successful businesses. And so we watch carefully.
0: Indeed. And you even saying that makes me think about, oh my gosh, maybe this is like him drawing on his experiences when TVXQ and JYJ were kind of competing against each other. Maybe he's bringing that, excitement back, or maybe in a more healthier way. But
1: Those are
0: yeah,
1: some
0: but
1: dark chapters.
0: dark times, but definitely K-pop history at its core. And I'm just glad to see both groups put out solid music so far. I think the song is so fun. It's like an onomatopoeia on the chorus. I hope everyone enjoys it.
1: Thank you so much for making the recommendation, because otherwise I don't think we would play the song. And so we're
0: Ooh.
1: always all ears on your recommendations. Jeff, thank you so much. Have a great weekend. We'll speak to you again soon.
0: All right. Thank you, guys. Enjoy moi.
1: We're gonna play that song for you. Jeff's pick of the week. This is Veyon, a brand new group. Moi.

0: in a question. Maybe just about everything important. A smart and sharp question to strike up a more engaging conversation. We're joined in the studio by Niall to talk about snacks. So why are snack companies releasing so many different versions of seemingly the same thing, except this is the seasonal new ingredient? Good morning, Niall.
1: Good morning. I personally consider myself to be an expert when it comes to convenience store foods, which is maybe
0: convenience store food is not real food.
1: So yes, particularly in that area, whatever you consider it to be, is it healthy? I don't know, but it's interesting. So I keep up, right? And these limited editions have been, I guess, the fuel behind mukbangs and all the social media trends. You gotta try this once. And you know what? When Merona first released the mango flavored version, I thought that's strange because Melona is, it's supposed to taste like melons. And you
0: should it be Mangona?
1: Yeah, and they just kept the brand name but just changed it to mango.
0: So it's fairly confusing, isn't it? I mean, they turned the cover yellow and
1: it did, but they still kept that name that everybody loved Merona for. And since then, we've seen so many different versions of popular Korean snacks that have had long histories. I mean, banana cake, I think Jennie of Blackpink announced that was her favorite, and then, you know, everybody was trying to get their hands on it. They released since then melon cake, so it's basically, it looks the same with a new character and a melon over its head, and it was actually surprisingly pretty good. And now they came out with apple mango cake. So the story continues.
0: It's a really specific kind of mango in Korea. It's quite pricey.
1: Yeah, it's supposed to be premium.
0: We grow them on Jeju-do Island, and you should know this.
1: I do know this now.
0: We put it on Pingsu, and it costs like $100. Mm-hmm. All right, so it seems this is a growing trend in the industry. Hete is also launching the Cool Edition Frozen Snack Series. What does that even mean?
1: You'll find out.
0: Cool like frozen, or cool like I'm hip?
1: Both, maybe. But Hete basically launched the 2026 Summer Cool Edition lineup, and this is actually supposed to be specifically for after freezing. After the collection follows the growing trend of freeze and eat, or in social media terms, olmok, you freeze everything.
0: Like jellies, apparently.
1: Yeah, and the consumers are just putting everything in the freezer. Not necessarily the best for your dental health, but apparently it makes it taste better. And
0: it does not, because I think freezing things makes it taste more bland.
1: But we've known,
0: it takes away the flavor.
1: We've done this for a long time, where people freeze choco pie and even Yakult into freezers.
0: Yeah, because those are so sweet.
1: That's why these are specifically made for freezing.
0: This is great for your diet, everyone. But trick your brain. It's not that.
1: It's so interesting because Matdongsan is a classic one. I feel like that's like our parents' generation pick of. Hey, oh, you like them too. Classy taste. Matdongsan. You
0: can freeze this one. Not for those who have peanut allergies. It has peanuts sprinkled on it.
1: Oh, that's right. Yeonyanggang is normally eaten by. Hey, we say 할머니, like older millennial. Millennials with older taste in food.
0: Yanggang, like the song.
1: Yes, like Pam Yanggang, but you can freeze this one. And now here comes this real French pie. It's a Korean snack, kind of pastry with pineapple flavor jam in.
0: Is pineapple the original?
1: No, it's strawberry, apple. Those are like the long-lasting, long ones. Homlambol, they came up with this sweet corn soft cone flavor. It's multiple.
0: The previous one I saw was, I think, the cream one. It was, how do they name it? Sogumuyo,
1: salted milk. They came up with kind of a pistachio to go after the Dubai jeonttuk cookie trend.
0: Yeah.
1: And now it's not just sweet corn, it's sweet corn soft cone flavor. So
0: that's,
1: it's ice cream.
0: So specific.
1: And oyesu is kind of this chocolate, I guess it's almost bready type of snack.
0: Yeah.
1: And they came up with cream soda flavor. So the
0: is it blue?
1: On the inside is blue.
0: Okay.
1: And you can freeze it. And rather than introducing a whole new line of snacks, they're just giving familiar brands with seasonal flavor twists. And this is, of course, a marketing strategy.
0: And the question becomes, is it working? Because too much of a good thing, it's a little bit too saturated. But to an extent, it seems that the part of the larger Eumok trend is sticking.
1: You know what? It seems to be working because it's actually a thing they've been doing. Not just Hete, but all the other snack companies are making seasonal collections every summer, and including last year's tropical edition, which is basically just everything tropical fruit flavored.
0: Pineapples?
1: Yeah.
0: Mangoes?
1: Yes.
0: Okay. All right. So, and this launch also reflects a broader trend in the snack industry at large, as you're alluding to. What is the strategy at hand here?
1: So instead of creating the completely new snack brand or new type of snack,
0: which is more expensive, by the way, to develop a brand new product and to market it and to sell it and for people to bite.
1: It seems like this is a broader trend in every industry. Whatever works, do a remake of live action. Anyway,
0: Toy Story 5.
1: Yeah, it works. And we will go back and we will see it. And
0: imagine if Seokang put a number at the end of it. Seokang 1, Seokang 2. Seokang 3. It would not have the same effect.
1: It's true. That's why they put things like sweet corn flavored cone flavor. Anyways.
0: Yeah.
1: So these recent examples include, for one, because the failure rate is extremely high, they do not want to actually risk all that money. And the food industry with a large percentage of new products actually do disappear from the market, sadly.
0: So a little bit of trial error, they realize it's a little bit too expensive to create something brand new. So when something's working, develop it further.
1: Exactly. And by taking these well-known snacks that everybody knows, like Homnambol, Oyes, or Hurenchi Pai, and simply introducing a new flavor, there's less risk of failure. Mm. So I already know the snack. Why not try it? It's out of curiosity and it's a trendy thing. Why not?
0: And marketing becomes very easy once it becomes a viral social media trend because you're already banking on people's invested nostalgic snack. So it practically promotes itself. You just have to put out a few images.
1: People do it for you. They do.
0: Right. It's like, here's the mystery flavor pistachio.
1: Yeah. And you know what? I think in the past, the excitement came from new snacks. Oh yeah, this is a new one that they release, but it's likely to go more viral these days if you actually kind of make it into a experience type thing with a familiar product. Like we said, the mint chocolate edition, remember when that was a huge boom?
0: I would eat that.
1: Everything mint chocolate flavored. And then of course it's still there, but zero sugar, zero light editions, and freeze to eat, as we just saw. Things like Bingsuheim, which I've never tried. It sounds interesting.
0: That?
1: It's like Chocoheim and Whiteheim, but Bingsuheim.
0: Yeah. So just red bean flavored?
1: No, I think it was supposed to be kind of like a cool edition type thing as well. I haven't actually looked into it. But like tropical edition, as we said. But I think this really got ignited with the whole mukbang trend that came up online. Because look at things like 불닭볶음면. It's just branded as very, very, very, very spicy. What does it taste like? I don't know. It's spicy. And people try it. And once that brand hit, they changed the color of the outside. It's pink, it's green, it's yellow, but essentially it's just probably just a few ingredient powder differences, and people still buy it because it's new out of the brand that they trusted.
0: All right. It seems like different seasons are perfect opportunities for the limited edition. I mean, I guess holidays are kind of an obvious one. Summer, fall. We have technically four seasons.
1: Yes, they really bank on that. And spring.
0: They really... Pink?
1: Yeah, pink. Everything pink. And for some reason, cherry blossom flavor is
0: that a big... not a thing.
1: You know what?
0: Millennials. Did you grow up with lavender flavored everything? No?
1: No.
0: It was a thing. It was of our time.
1: What does that mean?
0: Lavender flavored ice cream. Like lavender flavored gelato.
1: Is lavender scented?
0: Yes. But that's the same thing for cherry blossom,
1: yeah, exactly.
0: Isn't it?
1: We're and it being tricked into thinking.
0: Kind of disgusting in theory, but it worked for
1: it
0: some reason.
1: It smells floral, but it
0: but
1: tastes like strawberry. It's kind of the sweet and sour kind of, I don't know, lots of different types of pink everything during springtime. And of course, summer, now this whole freeze to eat thing is out. Cool. And autumn in Korea is, chestnuts, corns, and sweet potatoes. In Korean, we call them gwangjangmul. And you know what? People go crazy for them. Winter, I can't really think of one off the top of my head because I think it continues from autumn into winter with corn and chestnuts.
0: So,
1: that's right.
0: Yeah. And companies may re-release or release similar themed ones when the trend has caught fire. So tell us about the Orion Hwang cheese craze. What is that?
1: You know, Hwang cheese is this big thing in
0: Golden
1: Korea,
0: cheese?
1: Which, you know, if you translate it, it's just yellow cheese, which I had a difficult time translating this, but yeah, we're just going to call it Hwang cheese. It's cheese flavored, like cheddar, sharp cheddar maybe.
0: Okay.
1: But Orion launched a 촉촉한 Hwang cheese chip. It's originally just chocolate chip flavor, chocolate chip cookie. And February of this year, it's this yellow cookie with cheese flavor and
0: like
1: cheese.
0: Chocolate chip cookie.
1: Yeah, it's like a white chocolate slash cheese scented flavored limited edition during spring, and this actually went so crazy. It's supposed to be sweet and savory, of course.
0: It's like taking tan-chan to the next level in a single cookie.
1: Exactly. Okay. And it went viral on social media, as it does. And the product became so scarce that it was being sold at inflated prices, as these new trending snacks do. The official retail price per box, because it has multiple cookies inside, was 5,600 Korean won for 16-pack box. And the resale prices was over 30,000 Korean won. So that's like 4 to 5 times the inflation. And so it's crazy that people would go all that length and pay for it. And so actually had to re-release it.
0: Do you remember the potato chips?
1: Yes.
0: Which one? What was
1: honey
0: it was,
1: butter?
0: Yeah, the honey butter potato chips. I remember, I won't name which DJ, but one particular DJ somehow got his hands on this whole box and he was like Santa Claus. One for you, one for you.
1: Powerful person.
0: He had the power, and it was so coveted that people were, you know, not just, you know, trying to get their hands on it. People are making money off of it.
1: I paid 500 Korean won for one chip because this was in
0: one
1: college.
0: One chip?
1: Yeah, everyone wanted to try some. And
0: One chip.
1: Somebody opened a bag and they said, if you pay me 500 won, you can try it. I did.
0: Did you bring cash or did you wire the money?
1: I brought cash. Back then, there was a bit of cash. But because of this, you know, now honey butter chips are everywhere. You can buy them in convenience stores.
0: Yeah.
1: And when they see that it does well in the market, it does have to come back. It's a good test run, right?
0: Okay.
1: And Hwang cheese chip, they did a second run, third run, and now, you can sell, buy them online, offline,
0: okay.
1: Starting at the end of June. So
0: it's more
1: there.
0: Of a permanent fixture as opposed to a one-time thing?
1: Right. Okay. And when they see that this one item, like Hwang cheese, yellow cheese, is working, they incorporate it into all of their other snacks. I mean, it doesn't take a lot of creativity. Hey, this works. Put it into mitzu.
0: Every snack there is.
1: Mitzu is this tiny little biscuit, chocolatey, cocoa-y type snack. And now they have put the cheese and chocolate
0: in
1: flavor
0: the
1: mitzu Hwang cheese. And so, you know what? Who knows? I'm actually curious to try it. It sounds a little, I'm not going to lie, gross, but I want to try it.
0: Honestly, I'm still stuck on the fact that we turn chocolate chip cookies into a cheesy bite.
1: Yeah.
0: But I guess it could work. I mean, sweet and salty in a single cookie is not always a bad idea.
1: Mm-hmm.
0: I mean, my favorite chocolate chip cookies of all times always has a little bit of salt on it. But
1: right.
0: I don't know. Yellow
1: Koreans
0: sharp cheddar?
1: Really take danjan, the sweet and savory, to the next level. We really push that limit.
0: We commit. I'm still stuck on the fact that mitsu debuted 3 decades ago.
1: Yeah.
0: I guess it needs a spin.
1: Yeah, I guess it did it need a spin, but you know what? I will go try it.
0: The people will tell. Maybe just like fast fashion, we're in the era of fast snack trends. It would make sense.
1: Mm.
0: We are the people of fast trends,
1: especially
0: when it comes to desserts and snacks.
1: Right. And as much as we roll our eyes at this fast trend
0: thing,
1: but maybe we're the ones constantly looking for stimuli. And, you know, however healthy this is, who knows? And probably not. But companies really are really milking that want and need for stimuli and at a lower cost than developing new types of snacks. And you know what? For the time being, I'm on board.
0: You know what? If it's like an affordable means of trying all these new different snacks,
1: yeah.
0: it's not such a bad way.

naturally end with something sweet. Here's NCT Dream's rendition of Candy, something old school, done, I guess, the newer way. Have a great weekend, everyone. We'll see you Monday.

0: Jeju, opening a new era, people truly come first here. In the face of this great change, here stands JDC returning to its very first commitment. The lives of the people more resilient, the future of Jeju more distinct. JDC now seeks to give back to the people that can be felt in their everyday lives. It will resolve long-standing issues and boldly drive forward the changes that are truly needed. With high-tech industries, global education, and AI infrastructure, it firmly builds the foundation for future growth of Jeju and is making a better tomorrow. A new beginning, new JDC. This campaign is in partnership with the Jeju International Free City Development Center.
1: In Korea, over 50% of the annual precipitation is received in summer. So the summers in Korea are characterized by the rainy period, heavy rain, and typhoons. And these factors contribute to the flooding, which can cause considerable damage. Here are some tips on how to stay safe in the event of a flood. Check the weather forecasts and warnings via radio, TV, or a smart device. Locate the flood evacuation zones in advance. Avoid hills that are covered in rocks and pebbles as landslides may occur. Do not enter any areas of flowing water, no matter how shallow they appear, as you may get swept away even at 15 centimeters depth. Don't forget to observe the safety signs and avoid using your car. Natural disasters. We can't prevent them, but we can prepare for them.

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1: 해시태그 데일리 K.

It's Friday, July 10th, 2026, and I'm your host, Peter Bint. Today, I'd like to introduce a heartwarming aspect of careers giving culture. In career, when there is a fire or a medical emergency, people call 119. Inspired by the suggestion of firefighters in the Incheon area, a very special campaign called the 1191 Miracle was introduced. The idea was to donate just 119 won a day, which is about 9 cents. Amazingly, over the course of 7 years, they have raised more than 1.6 billion won. Isn't that incredible? When you think about it, miracles aren't always made of huge sums of money. Sometimes they're created when small, caring hearts come together over a long period of time. Now, here's a hint on today's hashtag. Let's all give it a guess. What is the word that means donating money, goods, time, property for a public purpose or to help those in need without expecting anything in return? So it's a synonym for donation, I suppose, today in English. And the English word actually sounds like the Korean, but it's not from Korean. It is from Hanja, Sino-Korean characters. Give it a guess. It's two syllables in both on the Arirang Radio K-pop channel.